0: The so-called eternal spring. I'm Sarah Lee Kessler.
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8: Tonight, expect a thunderstorm this evening, giving way to gradually breaking clouds. It'll be warm and humid with a low temperature of 78. Tomorrow will bring humid conditions with more clouds than sun. Anticipate a morning shower followed by a thunderstorm in the afternoon, reaching a high of 88. That's your AccuWeather forecast. I'm meteorologist Jason Caterina for AM 860. The answer.
9: Can I be in charge for a while? Sir, yes, sir!
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11: Larry Elda here, the sage from South Central, the prince of Pico Union, the czar of common sense, the great Eldersky, Don Lorenzo. Welcome to the program. No victocrats allowed because we've got a country to save. 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
16: 888-971-SAGE, 888-971-7243. I am Larry Elder. We are Salem News Channel. There was also a fiery debate between New York Attorney General Letitia James, who's running for re-election, and her opponent, Mayor Mamdani, claims ICE has killed more people than it claims to save. WNBA ratings dropped 40% after Caitlin Clark's team was eliminated from the playoffs. I guess maybe there might be now a renewed appreciation for her. All of this and more, 888-971-SAGE, 888-971-7243. Let's talk about this race between Letitia James and her opponent, whose name is Saritha Kamatereddy. Letitia James, of course, is the one that brought the case against Donald Trump for allegedly defrauding banks. It was a civil case. She won. And it's the only instance that I can think of in New York, because it's been appealed and the New York judge asked the lawyers for the state, Letitia James lawyers. Has there ever been a situation where the alleged victims, the banks, were not complaining, but there was a lawsuit brought against someone for allegedly victimizing the bank? And the lawyers for Letitia James had to admit that there was no such case. Allegedly, Donald Trump exaggerated the value of his businesses used for collateral for loans. The banks, of course, are sophisticated lenders. They have their own appraisers. And if Donald Trump unduly inflated the value of the property, they would have people to evaluate that, and therefore the loan would be declined. Instead, they gave him loans, and Donald Trump paid back the principal and the interest. So who was harmed? Now, the case is still on appeal. I have no idea why it's taking so long, but in my opinion, it's going to be reversed. So this is Letitia James, who ran campaigning to get Donald Trump. And as we've discussed before, the job of a prosecutor is not to get people, it is to do justice. But she vowed to get Donald Trump before she'd taken any testimony, before there'd been any investigation, just assumed Donald Trump was guilty of something, and vowed to get him. That is completely inconsistent with the canons of ethics for an attorney, a district attorney, a prosecutor. But she did it anyway. So now she's running for re-election. My goodness, how time flies. Her opponent, however, came at her and came at her hard. Number 34.
6: She's never prosecuted a criminal case in her whole career. She's certainly never prosecuted a sexual assault case. And she's already screwed this one up by prejudging it. The New York Times, the New York Magazine, the Boston Globe, they've all lost confidence in her ability to prosecute this case. And a member of her own office has written to all of his colleagues to say that what she does is nakedly political. And that's no surprise. We all have seen that for the last 8 years.
17: Again, it's important that individuals understand that my opponent knows nothing about the office of the Attorney General. She is a prosecutor, but the vast majority of the cases that we focus on are civil in nature and not criminal. Most of our referrals are from the governor of the great state of New York. What New York needs is someone who gets results. And for the past 7 years, I have gotten results for individuals in the state of New York. Unfortunately, my opponent works for a firm that supports the Trump administration, has given an excessive amount of dollars to the Trump administration.
16: Now, it turns out that there are a lot of text messages between the Jane Doe and at least two of the, or one of the seven involved in this alleged rape. I say alleged because it was an investigation. The frat young men were punished. They were not prosecuted. Now the woman is claiming that she was raped and is bringing a civil lawsuit. Here's what Letitia James said about the case, number 35.
6: I have to look at the facts and the law. When I'm Attorney General on January 1, I'll do that.
17: You don't have to look at the facts and the law. All you have to do is study what they do. It is illegal in the state of New York.
6: Well, there you go. You don't have to look at the facts and the law, gentlemen. You're Attorney General.
18: Ms. Comitretti.
16: There you go. You don't have to look at the facts and the law, gentlemen. You're Attorney General. Number 49.
19: There's a three-word solution to affordability in New York. Just fight crime. When crooks steal a car, your insurance goes up. When scammers siphon money from Medicaid, healthcare costs go up. When Tish James forces solar and wind, electric bills go up. My name is Saritha. I'll be a different kind of attorney general. Letitia James spent $10 million making herself a celebrity. My motto is my career. Just fight crime.
16: That was her ad. Back to the debate, number 30.
6: New York spends $126 billion on Medicaid every year. That's more per resident than any other state in the country, twice per resident than New Jersey. That doesn't make any sense. We're both blue states with similar demographics and similar policies. There's about $40 billion of unexplained spending that Letitia James has failed to investigate. The reality is we used to have one of the best Medicaid fraud units in the country under previous Democratic attorney generals. Cuomo, Schneiderman, we recovered about $250 million a year. Letitia James came in and it took a nosedive to $19 million. Under previous Democratic attorney generals, we got about 100 criminal convictions a year. Under Letitia James, we came to an all-time low of 8. She gets 2,000 patient abuse complaints a year and gets maybe one or two convictions. That means someone's punching an elderly patient in the nursing home and no one's doing anything. It's lost money, it's pain for patients, it's lost medical care. It's a total injustice.
18: Thank you.
6: And the Attorney General needs to go out.
16: And then the issue of catch and release came up, number 33.
18: Excuse me.
20: Okay, we're going to move on, candidates. I want to talk about bail reform. After several rounds of legislative changes, New York has arrived at a bail system in which suspects in many low-level misdemeanor cases are no longer held on bail while waiting for their day in court. Supporters of the changes say it has brought fairness to a system that once favored the wealthy and powerful. Others point to cases in which a person out on bail commits additional crimes. So for each of you, in your opinion, is bail reform working? And if not, what changes need to be made? And we'll start with you, Ms. Comitretti.
6: The bail laws are broken, and Letitia James broke them. She was the largest champion for having this catch-and-release system. That's what we've got. And in 2020 and 2022, when crime spiked, She told people, don't overreact. Well, that's a problem because innocent people are getting hurt over and over and over again. We just saw this week an NYPD officer stabbed 10 times in the chest by two individuals who were repeatedly arrested with weapons and burglary tools, but released under our broken bail laws. There's a very clear way forward. The way forward is to allow judges in New York to have discretion in every case and consider the dangerousness of an individual before allowing them to go back into the community. New York is the only state that does not allow that. It doesn't make sense. This is a way forward that doesn't involve repealing the entire bail law. It's just about having a common sense solution. It has bipartisan support.
16: Now let's turn to Chicago, where Mayor Brandon Johnson was asked about kids getting murdered in Chicago. Number 53.
18: Hundreds of thousands of real Chicagoans have reached out to me expressing absolute outrage over the way women, as young as 7 years old, are being brutalized and murdered in the city of Chicago. Why do you refuse to even say their names?
21: Well, I did say Ed Amar's name just this morning.
18: Well, but you refuse to say Bethany McGee's name. You've refused to say Sheridan Gorman's name. Why do you refuse to say the names of the victims?
21: Why do you refuse to allow me to talk? It's disrespectful and dishonorable. Respect this seat. Whether you respect me or not, respect the seat of the mayor.
16: The Democrats, of course, fully plan on doing a bunch of things if and when they take control of Congress, one of which is to expand the Supreme Court. John Yoo, the professor of con law at UC Berkeley, number 14.
22: What worries me is not just the independence of the courts, which is under extraordinary threat with an attempted assassination of Justice Kavanaugh, with the leak of the Dobbs opinion, and now an entire political party almost unanimously saying they're going to manipulate the size of the court to get the results.
23: Yep.
22: What also worries me is that you have a political party that's determined to do this. Even FDR tried this at the height of his powers, and his own party stopped him. I don't see a restraint like that in the Democrat Party now.
16: FDR's own party stopped him. He was upset, FDR, because the Supreme Court was ruling against the New Deal that expanded government powers in all sorts of ways that, in my opinion, are unconstitutional, were properly ruled unconstitutional. He was so angry, he threatened to do the same thing the Democrats are doing. Going to stack the court with a bunch of judges that will rule in my favor. And then one of them who had been ruling against the New Deal switched and started ruling in favor of it, which pretty much stopped the effort. This abject hatred of President Trump, no matter what he does, no matter what he says. Even Phil Collins jumped on the TDS train. All of this, and the mayor of New York, because a illegal alien was shot by ICE, not life-threatening, says ICE is killing more people than it claims to save. All this and more. 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
16: 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Peter is in San Diego, California. 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
28: Hi, Larry. Can you hear me?
16: I hear you fine, Peter.
28: Larry, you're my hero. At Town and Country Convention Center, you were running for governor. You had a room full of supporters that Carl DeMaio was the MC for. And it was a great gathering. It was like My dream had come true, and you'd be on the ballot for governor. I've been doing the mathematics for a while, and I've come to the conclusion if us Californians, we Californians, could get 9.75 million votes on our side, we'd win this governorship and maybe all of the congressional district. We got to do it. All right. I've done the mathematics. I'd like to talk to you again and go over it a little bit. But every single Trump supporter, the 6 million that voted both times and more, need to vote, and they need to go and get the other another 3.75 million. And we can do that within this period of time, and we have a excuse to canvass our neighborhood. Please explain. I know what canvassing means.
16: Of course.
28: Because we all got a 167-page election proposition thing, and we have an excuse to go to our neighbors and see where they're standing on these things, and the ones that aren't voting, to get them to vote. We've got like 24 million registered voters in California. There's 27 million that are qualified to vote. That means a huge majority of people aren't voting, and that's right. The reason why. Yeah. Mm-hmm. So we have a tremendous opportunity, and we need to get the word out. Every single Trump supporter has to become a pollster.
16: Well, absolutely. And Peter, thank you very much for that. You mentioned Carl DeMaio. I posted on my Twitter account recommendations for the people running for office, recommendation for the proposition. So you can just go to my Twitter feed at Larry Elder and scroll down and you will see it. But if everybody got out, the people that have never voted or only rarely vote, everybody got out and voted for Steve Hilton, maybe, just maybe, something could happen. Now, as you know, they did debate, they meaning Javier Becerra, his opponent, and Steve Hilton. And in my opinion, Steve Hilton smoked him. And then on the eve of the second debate, Javier Becerra dropped out. That's because I think he thinks he's ahead. I think he thinks there's no point in running the risk that I'll get clobbered again. But of those who watched the debate, according to Steve Hilton, majority of them thought he won. Which says it doesn't advantage Becerra to debate him anymore. So I'll just use the Joe Biden strategy. Thank you very much for the call. I appreciate it. Now, I mentioned Phil Collins, who also has a stage 4 case of Trump derangement syndrome. Here's some of what he said about Donald Trump. Number 9.
2: His whole manner is unattractive, even when he's saying he did nothing. You know, I think that presidents, because historically presidents have been eloquent and elegant, but you feel like even if you don't agree with them, you still respect them. Mm. But when someone like Trump is as nasty as he is, you end up feeling dislike for him.
16: Okay.
2: And
16: okay.
2: I don't.
16: Right. Okay. His whole bearing, unattractive. I've said this before, I will say it again. I'm watching the Golf Channel. Two professional golfers are being interviewed. The host says, "What makes a good golfer?" And one of them went through a long, beautiful, mechanical description of what makes a good golfer, where he puts his feet. If he's right-handed, does he keep his right arm straight when he's swinging through? Does he keep his eye on the ball when he's swinging through? What does he do with his hip? On and on and on. And it was beautiful. The other one folded his arms and said, "I look to see where the ball lands." So, Phil Collins made no substantive criticism of Donald Trump, who lowered taxes, extended the Trump tax cuts, no tax on tips, no tax on overtime, expanded school choice, sealed the borders in 30 days, negotiated the hostages out of Gaza and their remains, pressured our allies to spend more on defense, something that Obama and George W. Bush complained about, were unable to succeed in getting them to increase the amount of money. Trump did. Trump got our allies to underwrite the cost for our support for Ukraine. Trump has excised DEI from the government, something that Obama did and Biden did, in my opinion, illegally against the 14th Amendment. and even people that hate Donald Trump, like Gavin Newsom, and the co-founder of the Lincoln Club, which is an anti-Trump organization, gave him credit for the Trump accounts. But Phil Collins is talking about his manner, his demeanor. I don't care. I think he's funny. I think one of the things that people like about Donald Trump, those who do like him, is he's funny, he's down to earth, he's not scripted. Here is Robert De Niro, number 7.
5: When masked and armed ICE thugs stalk our polling places, what do we say to them? Keep your hands off our vote. And when that coward, that piece of Donald Trump tries to take our voice and power away, what do we tell him? Your hands off our vote.
16: Okay, I think you've had enough. Are you saying, Mr. De Niro, that you are an election denier? That Donald Trump is trying to steal our vote? When Donald Trump complains about 2020, what's he called? An election denier. Several prominent Democrats, including Hakeem Jeffries and Chuck Schumer, have warned that Donald Trump is trying to steal the midterms. Is there a term for that? I think the term is election denier. I thought that was a bad thing, but apparently not. We come back. Zohran Mamdani had a 2-hour phone conversation with President Trump and with the Secretary of Homeland Security about the shooting of an illegal alien in New York yesterday. An illegal alien, the mayor referred to as a quote-unquote New Yorker. I'm Larry Elder.
7: Don't make me worry,
8: News, I'm Mary Rose. Hurricane Isaias has begun impacting the Gulf Coast and will soon make landfall. The National Hurricane Center reports that it has dropped down to a Category 2 storm, but remains powerful as it heads closer to the Florida-Alabama border area. The system is packing winds of 110 miles an hour and is heading north at 18 miles per hour. President Trump is touting a diesel deal with Russia. In a Truth Social post today, the president said Russia will immediately supply over 300,000 tons of diesel fuel to the American and global marketplace after he concluded what the president calls a highly successful discussion with Russian President Putin. President Trump says this is a great announcement for diesel prices. This is SRN News.
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15: Tonight, expect a thunderstorm early on, giving way to a decrease in cloud cover while temperatures will drop to a low of 78 degrees. Tomorrow's weather will be characterized by high humidity and mostly cloudy skies with a mix of sun and clouds. Anticipate a passing morning shower followed by a thunderstorm in the afternoon as temperatures reach a high of 88 degrees. That's your AccuWeather forecast. I'm meteorologist Jason Caterina for AM 860, The Answer.
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16: 888-971-SAGE, 888-971-7243. Larry Elder, Salem News Channel. We're going to get to Mondami attacking ICE after a illegal alien whom Mondami referred to as a New Yorker, close quote, was shot by ICE. His injury is not life-threatening. Two-hour conversation between Mondami, Homeland Security Secretary Mark Wayne Mullen, and the president, in which apparently Mamdani asked for his release. That's coming up in just a second. But first, Randy Vallejos is running against Republican incumbent David Valadao here in California. Here is what Vallejos said about USAID money, number 19.
20: What we need is to make sure that we have a foreign policy that actually reflects Americans' values, that makes sure that we are investing in our farmers here at home, and that also means not decimating things like USAID, which we don't only feed the rest of the country here in the Central Valley, we feed the rest of the world. And for the first time in about 70 years, we became a net importer as opposed to exporter of food. And that is because of these reckless tariffs that Valadao has supported 9 times, which is leading families up $5,000 a year. It's ridiculous. It has to stop. And I'll fight to keep our tax dollars right here at home in the Central Valley to build the futures that we deserve.
16: So this means we need to revisit Senator John Kennedy detailing DOJ's finding about USAID spending. This happened last year, number 51.
29: Now, Mr. Musk started with the USAID. That handles a lot of foreign aid for America. American people are very generous. In our country, you know, when you're homeless, we'll house you. When you're hungry, we'll feed you. In our country, when you're too poor to be sick, we'll pay for your doctor. And we send a lot of money overseas to help our world's neighbors. And the USAID is in charge, in large part, of that. But I'll tell you what Mr. Musk discovered. I find it fascinating. He discovered that the American taxpayers are giving money to Afghanistan. He found that we are giving money to Yemen. He found that we are giving money to Syria. I didn't know that. Some of our foreign aid is going to Yemen, Afghanistan, Syria. He found that the USAID has 10,000 people. 10,000 people, employees. And every year they give away $40 billion. Mr. Musk also found, and I'm not saying that all of this money is wasteful. I'm not. Some of this money, I'm sure, does some good. That's why Secretary Rubio is going to revamp the department and separate the good from the bad. But this is the kind of stuff Mr. Musk found. He found that the USAID gave money to support electric vehicles in Vietnam. Our money, taxpayer money. He found that USAID gave money to a transgender clinic in India. I didn't know that. I bet you the American people didn't know that. He found that USAID gave $1.5 million to a Serbian LGBTQ group called Grupa Izadaji. I probably mispronounced that. My apologies. Anyway, they got $1.5 million to, quote, advance diversity, equity, and inclusion in Serbia's workplaces and business community. What else did Mr. Musk found that my colleagues don't want to talk about? Well, he reviewed a study and then went and checked it. The study was done by the Middle East Forum. They found that USAID spent $164 million to support radical organizations around the world. We're not talking Cub Scout troops here. We're talking about radical organizations around the world. They gave $122 million of that to groups aligned with foreign terrorist organizations. Our taxpayer money. According to this report in Mr. Musk, the USAID has given millions of dollars to, quote, organizations in Gaza.
16: You get the point. We come back. Mondami goes after ICE. I'm Larry Elder.
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1: 888-971-SAGE, 888-971-7243, Larry Elder, Salem News Channel. Let's move on to the mayor of New York. Now, there was a shooting in New York. An illegal alien was shot. Before he knew any of the details, here is the mayor of New York, number 52.
2: And the pretext of ICE is, in their words, to keep this country safe. How is it keeping anyone safe to have, as you just heard from the police commissioner, individuals wearing construction vests in masks with long guns? Residents have no idea if these are law enforcement agents or if they are simply attacking someone on the street. And when it comes to ICE, it begs the question, what's the difference? There is no explanation for this.
1: No idea what the facts are, no idea why the illegal alien was being arrested. And here is what Mark Wayne Mullen, the DHS secretary, said about Mondami's rhetoric, number 54.
3: I want to push back on a couple of things. The mayor yesterday did a press conference and, by the way, only took one question. I can assure you I will take questions. It'll be more than one. He said that ICE, quote, has killed more of our neighbors than they claim to save. That's a direct quote from the mayor last night. ICE has killed more of our neighbors than they claim to save. Just for a record here, right now, ICE has an attention 258 illegals that are not wanted for murder charges. Just in New York alone. I'm speaking facts. The mayor speaks with political tone. His words are dangerous and incite hostility. It doesn't help. I spoke to the mayor several times last night. He was wanting us to release this individual back onto the streets. President Trump actually got involved and said that we would release him to New York's finest. If NYPD wants to take the charges and pursue the charges, we'll be happy to release him into the custody of NYPD. I shared that with the mayor. The mayor once again said we will not be detaining him. Wanted us to walk away and allow this dangerous criminal back onto the streets. Once again, the mayor was completely silent last week when his own NYPD officer was stabbed 7 times by 2 criminals that they had released back into the streets.
1: Come again? He wanted this man released into the streets? Number 55.
4: I've got to be frank here. The governor was being somewhat respectful and reasonable. The mayor was being cordial, but unrealistic. The fact that they wanted to release this individual back on the streets is absurd. President Trump was very cordial. He was very nice. He said, listen, NYPD is they're the finest. If you guys want to take custody of him, then we'll be happy to have custody, to give you custody of him while the investigation is going. But keep in mind, this guy's on probation for, let me explain what he's on probation for. 4 robbery charges, 2 charges of felony assault, felony larceny, assault, weapons assault, weapons possession of misdemeanor larceny, possession of stolen property, and 2 felony charges of dangerous drugs, all in 3 years, and that's how long he's been in the country. And the president's like, he's got probation violations. New York PD can obviously pick him up, hold him. If you're willing to do that, we'll release him to your custody, to which the mayor refused to do that. They said they wanted him fully released and back on the streets, and we can't do that. President Trump said we were going to go after the worst.

0: 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We're often quick to say, if there's anything I can do, just let me know. 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
1: And public safety threats, and the data shows that over half are public safety threats. However, people say, "What's the, you arrested this person, he's a non-criminal." Well, guess what I'm going to do? We're going to give them an opportunity to plead their case in front of the immigration judge. We're going to give them due process. They can plead their case why they think she should stay here, and the judge will make a determination if they stay or go. So everybody we arrest has an opportunity to see a judge and plead their case. I think that's the right thing to do. I don't think the right thing to do is keep millions of people in the shadows that are being overworked and underpaid, that are being trafficked, are being forced labor. No. Everybody says bring them out of the shadows. I agree. Put them in front of the judge and let the judge make the determination.
2: Now, speaking of being out on the streets, the UK police arrested a seventh suspect in the attempt to a terror attack at the base where American planes are being housed. And the seventh suspect, as is the case with the other six, have been released. Number 24.
3: 2-year-old British man arrested on suspicion of plotting a terror attack at a military base used by U.S. forces is out on bail tonight. He is the seventh man bailed out in the investigation of an apparent plot aimed at RAF Fairford Air Base, which had been used by American bombers to strike Iran. Also tonight, Defense Security Patrols arrested two Latvian men near another RAF base north of London that houses U.S. and NATO intelligence operations.
2: Now, we come back, we're going to talk about the ratings of the WNBA. After Caitlin Clark's Indiana Fever was eliminated, ratings went down 40%. And I don't think it's just Caitlin Clark. It's also Sophie Cunningham, about whom a former player suggested she should shut the F up about transgender issues. 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
5: SAGE 888-971-7243. I am Larry Elder, Salem News Channel. Caitlin Clark has been criticized by fellow players. She has, in my opinion, been mugged on the court several times. Even though, but for Caitlin Clark, the players would not be traveling the way they travel and making the kind of money they make. How do we know she is a superstar who is, in essence, carrying the league? Well, she brought record ratings as her team plays its regular games. And after the Indiana Fever, the team for which she plays, was eliminated, WNBA playoff ratings fell 40%. Now, in my opinion, it's not just Caitlin Clark, it's the other player named Sophie Cunningham, the one who pointed at another player because she felt the other player had unfairly fouled Caitlin Clark. Sophie Cunningham has become a star, doing a lot of commercials, a lot of deals. And so the two of them are on the same team. So when the Indiana Fever got eliminated, as I said, ratings fell 40%. Sophie Cunningham also has talked about the idea that biological men should not be playing in the league and has been criticized for that. There's a former WNBA player named Sid Colson. Interestingly enough, she used to play on the Indiana Fever. She used to be a teammate of Sophie Cunningham. Here is what she said about the white players she feels who are not standing up against the disrespect that she feels Sophie Cunningham is dishing out towards transgender people. Number 36.
6: In locker room with, in the face?
7: Yeah.
6: Listen, if you never speak up about a damn thing when you know it's impacting the people that you claim to love, care about, you know, we're fighting together as a team, sister, blah, blah, blah, blah, and you don't speak up when things affect them, they don't respect you, they are just trying to make it.
7: Yeah.
6: Let me just tell you now, for real, for the white players in the league, when you don't say and even worse, when you say things that are harmful, you talking about the trans, nobody respects you. Nobody wants to hear your opinion, your freedom of speech, so you can say it, but just know people are just
7: how
6: trying to get by when they're dealing with you.
7: Yeah, that's crazy.
6: And you ought to be ashamed. Y'all ought to be ashamed to act like you're cool with people, to act like you care about sisterhood, all of these things.
5: That sounded pretty incoherent to me. Now, she didn't mention Sophie Cunningham by name, but that's exactly to whom she was referring. Again, if it weren't for people like Caitlin Cunningham, Sophie Cunningham, nobody would care about the WNBA. Ratings hit a record, and after the Indiana Fever exited the playoffs, ratings plummeted between 40 and 44%. What does that tell you about the popularity of Caitlin Clark? All right, let's do this again on Monday. Be sure you're here on time. Have a great weekend. Be safe. God bless.
8: What can I say? Mamba out.
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13: With SRN News, I'm Mary Rose. Hurricane Isaias is expected to make landfall near the Florida-Alabama line tonight as a major Category 3 storm. The National Hurricane Center reports that it will be packing winds well over 100 miles per hour when it hits, while it gains strength in the Gulf. Some areas could see storm surge up to 7 feet and up to 15 inches of rainfall. Football Hall of Famer Mike Ditka has passed away at the age of 86.
14: Ditka coached the Chicago Bears when they won Super Bowl XX. As a player, he was drafted fifth overall by the Bears in the 1961 NFL Draft. He also played for the Philadelphia Eagles and Dallas Cowboys and went on to become the first tight end to be inducted into the Pro Football Hall of Fame. In a statement, his family said, quote, while the world knew Mike as a Hall of Fame football player, legendary coach, and leader of the Chicago Bears Super Bowl XX championship team, we knew him as the heart of our family. I'm at Mattinson.
13: A new name is in the mix for the White House briefing room.
15: President Trump has tapped conservative commentator Katie Zachariah to become press secretary. Officials have not said whether she has taken the job. Zachariah had a short stint speaking for Homeland Security and now handles communications for Truth Social. The seat has sat empty since Caroline Leavitt stepped down in late August. Willie Nelson, Washington.
13: Federal immigration agents say they didn't know there was a child in the car when they opened fire during a targeted operation in the Bronx. DHS Security Secretary Mark Wayne Mullen says 28-year-old Oscar Belgal weaponized his vehicle and tried to drive into officers despite his 5-year-old son being in the back seat of his SUV. It's not certain yet if the execution of Nidal Hassan will be live streamed. This is SRN News.
16: 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Larry Elder isn't sure people are seeing clearly.
12: Trump had repeatedly argued that the consequences of war, like higher gas prices, are a small price to pay compared to what an unchecked Iran could allegedly do. Gavin Newsom called him deranged and dangerous. But Iran is not dangerous. Trump is dangerous for trying to stop Iran from getting a nuclear bomb and taking out a city like L.A. and San Diego.
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17: 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Meta's $18 billion settlement isn't new. I mean, it put an end to a massive lawsuit that alleged the company purposefully got teens hooked on Facebook and Instagram and then lied about the dangers. 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I'm Jonathan McKee, author of Parenting Generation Screen, with Plugged In by Focus on the Family.
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26: Tonight, expect a thunderstorm during the evening, followed by breaking clouds. The night will be warm and humid with a low of 78. Tomorrow will bring humid conditions with more clouds than sun, along with a morning shower and an afternoon thunderstorm. The high will reach 88. Tomorrow night will be mostly cloudy, remaining warm and humid with a chance of a passing shower or two. The low will be around 78. That's your AccuWeather forecast. I'm meteorologist Jason Katarina for AM 860, The Answer.
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29: Morning, Lori, and evening, Grace America, and a good weekend to you. The big weekend review is here, and it begins as it does most days on the weekend when we're joined by John Ellis. He's the founder and editor-in-chief of News Items. First thing I read in the morning, I usually post one or two of the items on X. John always sends me five stories. You know, John, I'm so glad to get your first story because I never did any math after taking calculus in high school 50 years ago. I've always felt like I left the field down, and now I realize that it didn't matter that I let math down because OpenAI has solved all the problems. Tell us about this.
30: Well, it hasn't solved all of them, but of the 500 most important problems that math presents, it has solved 90 of them. And on Tuesday, they released more than 350 findings, many of which are probably worthy of a Fields Medal, which is sort of the gold medal of mathematics. And, you know, I think of it, this as like a seminal week, maybe the most important week in the history of mathematics, because what OpenAI has accomplished has advanced mathematics to a point that no one could ever imagine it would be advanced. And to give you some idea of what they've accomplished, basically, if you went back and compiled, the last century's worth of math and said, okay, this is the best of it, OpenAI released something approximating that in one day.
29: Yeah, what I thought about, John, when you sent me this note, was the number of doctoral candidates spread out across the United States in higher math, and they've been working away for 7 years at one of these problems. And along comes Claude or ChatGPT and just says, start over, find a new PhD thesis. That's got to hurt.
30: Well, I think it's not just mathematicians that will be affected. I mean, if you think about wealth management, right, you have passive investing, which is ETFs and mutual funds, and you have active investing, which you have somebody you think is capable of picking stocks. There is no way in God's green earth that a stock picker can know nearly as much about the stock market than AI can. And so that's a, you know, wealth management investment advisors, as they're called, are, you know, employ a lot of people. And, you know, if Sam Altman and Dario decide that they want to focus their attention on, you know, investing, then all of those people are going to be redundant. And I,
29: you're right. You remind me of the Kiplinger letter, and they used to come out with the technicals analysis that you could look at gapping up in the teacup, whatever it was. I always thought it was mumbo jumbo, but if it's all numbers, AI is going to be better at that than the folks at Kiplinger. Let me go to number two, because this matters a great deal to me, that The Economist has come around to my way of saying Iran is on the brink, I think. And apparently The Economist agrees, John Ellis?
30: Well, they're pointing out that the economy in Iran is in desperate shape, which I think everybody knew. The fact in the piece that really struck out to me is that soldiers in the Iranian army, which is different from the Iranian Revolutionary Guard, but nevertheless is an army, are not being paid. So if you have an army that's not being paid, they may feel that the right thing to do is get a new regime that will pay them. So for the first time, it's not, and in my knowledge, and I assume that The Economist reporting is correct, that, you know, we've had people who are opposed to the regime, but they don't have guns. And if the army, the soldiers are not getting paid, they do have guns. So that may be the tipping point that President Trump and others are hoping will, you know, cause Iran to come to the table rather desperately.
29: As you pointed out, and I think you've said this in news items a few times as well, they were such fools to walk away from the MOU. But they did, and we are where we are. Let's turn then to Secretary of War Hegseth announcing that the execution of Major Hassan, the Fort Hood shooter from 20-plus years ago, will occur on December 3rd. Now, John, that is certain to be delayed. If I had to bet, if there was a poly market on that, I just bet, okay, let's look to 2028 at the earliest. But you think it's very convenient if Hegseth decides to run for president?
30: Well, I think the one thing that two events occurred in previous presidential campaigns. President Clinton and then Governor Clinton allowed an execution to go forward despite, you know, very strong opposition in the liberal wing of the party. Then Governor Bush allowed an execution to go forward. That was seen to be a political move to help him in the primaries, whether it was or not, well, we can debate. So, you know, Secretary Hegseth has already campaigned in Iowa. There's a lot of talk about him running for president in 2028. And this may be a replay of the Clinton-Bush thing, except in this case, he's talking about live streaming it, which I can't imagine President Trump will allow to go forward.
29: Neither do I. Moreover, that would be another reason to delay the actual execution on a separate thing. Let's move on to number four. Can you remind people what margin of error means in a poll? Because we are down to the point now where I would guess 7 out of 8 Senate races are in the margin of error.
30: At least. The margin of error, there are a couple of things about polls. One is that 19 out of 20 of them are believed to be accurate. There's a so-called confidence factor of 95%. So there are 20 polls, one of them's going to be out of whack. The second is that the margin of error can be ±3, ±4. Realistically, because it's so difficult to poll now, the margin of error is at least 4 and probably 5. So if Hugh Hewitt is leading John Ellis 46-43, Hugh Hewitt might be behind John Ellis 48-41, because that's within the margin of error. And so when you read about these polls, as we do over and over and over again, the narrative is Hugh Hewitt leads John Ellis by 3, but that's not the case. The race is a statistical tie. And so all of the, you know, stories and on and on and on about so-and-so leading so-and-so and the Democrats can recapture the Senate. And it's all based on polls which are within the margin of error. Literally all nine of them are within the margin of error.
0: That's so, remarkable. I heard today on the commentary podcast, New York Times cannot get, they got 8,000 out of 28,000 phone calls answered. That's such a low.
30: That's high.
0: Is that high?
30: Wow. Yeah, the refusal rate is usually 90% plus.
0: Wow.
30: So if you were to interview 50,000 people, you know, you would get maybe 2,500 at the best.
0: Good for the New York Times. I want to make sure I get to your observation about Paul Krugman, who I don't often talk about on the program, but he made me think, because he brought it to my attention, that the riots in France are really about a transfer of wealth from Gen Z to the boomers, who are living longer in France with very, very cushy retirements, and the French kids feel like they're getting scraped. That's coming to a theater near us soon, isn't it?
30: I think so. I mean, Paul's piece on the problem of the French bonds is essentially is, you know, the retirement age is 62. Macron tried to move it up to 64 and couldn't get it done. The actual, you know, age of retirement in the U.S., unless you take it early, is 67 before you start getting paid Social Security. So, you know, there's that. There's whatever, 5 years of payments that probably shouldn't be made. And the French people are healthy. So it's not a matter of, you know, living in some kind of disastrous environment. So there's that. And then there's the fact that I'm going to miss this here, but the fact that the French literally appear to be politically incapable of dealing with this has sort of broken through to people who are in college and their cohort, younger people, essentially, that all of the money is going to the oldsters and they're getting screwed. And so usually student demonstrations take place around exam time in May, but these demonstrations are taking place in October, so they're somewhat more serious.
0: And the one fun fact to know and tell we want to leave everyone with, the life expectancy in France is a stunning 87 years of age, 2 years older than the United States. I'm surprised by that, John Ellis, are you?
30: You would think all that rich food would do them in, but apparently not.
0: The filterless cigarettes is what I had down to get them. John Ellis, thank you.
30: I forgot about Gaulois.
0: Yeah, Gaulois. They're out there smoking a chimney every time I've been in France the last 10 years. Go to News Items and John Ellis. Google, subscribe. You'll be smart every morning by 6:30 in the morning. Stay tuned, America. I'll be right back on the YouTube.

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6: Welcome back, America. I'm Hugh Hewitt, keeping an eye on the West Coast. A tsunami watch from Panama all the way up to Alaska after a 7.6 earthquake on coastal Pacific coast of Panama earlier today, so I'll keep my eye and bring you up to speed as breaking news occurs. Of course, you'll hear about it first here on Salem News Channel, Salem Radio Network. All of our wonderful radio affiliates will bring that to you. Matt Continetti coming up after the break. We're going to talk a lot about Abdul El Sayed and his debate with Mike Rogers. Mike Rogers owned him last night pretty effectively. In fact, the most memorable part, let's just play it now, cut number 12.
7: I don't consider an ally a country that takes us to wars we don't need to fight, and I don't want to be fighting wars we don't need to fight. I just think that makes both of them kind of dangerous.
8: I'll ask one last time, Israel or Iran?
7: That's, a ridiculous question. I think both of them have proven dangerous in their own way. One, at risk of attacking us. One, getting us into wars. We have no business.
6: All right, I was asked on to Fox News earlier today by Bill Malusian to talk about this. Cut number one.
9: And we're joined now by Hugh Hewitt. He's the host of the Hugh Hewitt Show, as well as a Fox News contributor. Hugh, as always, great to see you. I know you're going to have a lot to say about this one. I want to get your initial thoughts to that exchange we just showed right there. It was a simple question. Who's a bigger threat to the U.S., Iran, or Israel? Seems like it should have been a simple answer, but he couldn't give one. Your thoughts?
6: It is. And good afternoon, Bill. It's a very easy question. There's a Supreme Court case from 200 years ago where Chief Justice Marshall said, the question is easy, but the answer is important. Here, the answer is very, very easy, which is Iran is by far, far more dangerous than any other threat in the world. They've killed 1,000 Americans over the last 47 years. We are currently in a battle with them. They murdered 30 to 50,000 of their own people in January. They are the leading terrorism state sponsor in the world. And so Israel is our ally. We flew wing to wing with them in the war in February and March. And they are one of our most important, if not our most important, strategic ally with the ability and will to project military power around the world. So it's a very easy question. El-Sayed cannot answer it because he is an apologist for Islamists. And that was not just the two times he didn't answer that question yesterday. He had turned it down a third time earlier in the day. So three times he's offered up this big fat softball. Which is more dangerous, Israel or Iran? Three times Abdul El-Sayed won't answer because the answer would be too revelatory about who he is.
9: Well, another segment that got a whole lot of attention last night is the fact that this week was the three-year anniversary of the Hamas terror attacks in Israel, and Abdul El-Sayed never put out any public statement about it. No condolences, nothing. And Mike Rogers went after him for that last night. Take a listen.
10: Yesterday was October 7th. This is why you should get absolutely angry. He could not bring himself to even acknowledge the pain, the terrorism, the rape, the murders, cutting off of women's breasts, putting children in ovens, and killing them in front of their families. Could not even muster.
11: So I've condemned that.
10: He could not even muster.
11: I've condemned that. I didn't turn it into political theater like you just did.
10: He did not.
9: Hugh, I don't know if you caught what he said at the end there. He said he didn't want to turn this into political theater, but Michigan has over 100,000 people of the Jewish faith who live in that state. How do you think they're watching that exchange?
6: Well, I think he's lost 90% of that vote, and I think he's losing everyone in the middle of Michigan. Abdul El-Sayed is the most radical major party candidate of my lifetime, and people have begun to figure that out. He's also a terrible candidate, and he projects anger and indifference to legitimate questions from the media and from the public. By contrast, and I do want to make sure I make this point, Mike Rogers was smooth, moderate, down the middle. In fact, when the brief came around to Michigan, he's talking about Detroit Diesel's engines had tariffs on them from Canada, about bringing back the Chevrolet truck to be built, the Silverado, $4 billion of investment by GM. He even got into Traverse City cherries, pointing out that the Canadian tariff on Traverse City cherries was bad. Mike Rogers is an experienced, moderate, centrist, center-right guy. Very comfortable with him in the state of Michigan, as opposed to this radical who cannot answer the easiest question. And I remind the audience again, Iran murdered 40,000 of their own people in January. And Abdul El-Sayed can't say a bad word about Ayatollah Khamenei. He can't say a bad word about Iran. He cannot say a good word about Israel. Yeah, that's disturbing.
9: And that's the great thing about debates, right? They finally get to look each other in the eye, go at it face-to-face.
6: And I hope they do it again. We had another debate last night as well. Susan Collins took Troy Jackson apart again last night. I mean, the word sad sack may have an illustration in the dictionary. It's probably Troy Jackson, cut number 23, Susan Collins last night.
12: First of all, let's make no mistake about this. Troy voted against a bill that the public advocate said would have reduced electric costs for the average household by $275 a year. His big plan for energy from Arusa County totally collapsed, completely failed. So it's just not accurate to say that it's the Iran war that has caused Maine to have the fourth highest electric bills in the country. If it were the Iran war, why wouldn't New Hampshire and other states have the same level of electric bills that Maine has?
6: Now, Susan Collins is not exactly tall, but she has a stiletto that went all the way through Troy Jackson with that last night. So I'm feeling pretty good about Maine. I think Michigan will come around as well. I think Ohio's coming around. 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And remember, my code is Hugh100. I want to go back to J.D. Vance today, talking about on the Air Force Two is about to take off from Cincinnati Airport, which is actually in Kentucky. He had this to say about the stakes in the election coming up. Cut number five.
13: Look, I do worry that if we elect a bunch of radicals, the country's going to take a massive, massive step backwards. If you look all across the country, Democrats could have responded to Donald Trump's landslide win in 2024 by saying, you know what, we're going to moderate a little bit. We're not going to try to force women to play or men to play in women's sports. We're not going to try to force boys into the locker rooms with girls. We're going to maybe try to build some common sense economic policies that promote prosperity. Instead, what they've done is they've doubled down on cheap labor. They've doubled down on open borders, and they've doubled down on men and women's sports. That's not how you appeal to people, but it's certainly not how you govern a country.
6: That is so well put. They should just put that on endless loop in all the swing states. Matt Continetti of the Wall Street Journal on AEI coming up next, America. Stay tuned.
14: SRN News, I'm Mary Rose. Hurricane Isaias has begun impacting the Gulf Coast and will soon make landfall. The National Hurricane Center reports that it has dropped down to a Category 2 storm, but remains powerful as it heads closer to the Florida-Alabama border area. The system is packing winds of 110 miles an hour and is heading north at 18 miles per hour. President Trump is touting a diesel deal with Russia. In a Truth Social post, the president said Russia will immediately supply over 300,000 tons of diesel fuel to the American and global marketplace after he concluded what he calls a highly successful discussion with Russian President Putin. President Trump said this is a great announcement for diesel prices for Americans. This is SRN News.
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22: Tonight, expect a thunderstorm this evening, giving way to gradually breaking clouds. It'll be warm and humid with a low temperature of 78. Tomorrow will bring humid conditions with more clouds than sun. Anticipate a morning shower followed by a thunderstorm in the afternoon, reaching a high of 88. That's your AccuWeather forecast. I'm meteorologist Jason Catarina for AM 860. The Answer.
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6: Welcome back, America. I'm Hugh Hewitt. Matt Continetti is with us now. Matt, of course, is with the Wall Street Journal, Free Expressions columnist there at the Journal. He's the head of domestic policy studies at the American Enterprise Institute. He's a regular panelist on the Commentary podcast, including today. He got a banger of a column today in the Journal. October 7 is still testing us. I want to talk to him about it. But first, after I listened to Commentary this morning, Matt, I thought of the old line from some bad Western where the hero shows up. They ask, oh, so you came alone? He said, no, I brought my friends Colt and Wesson. So now I'm thinking you brought your friends Chad and Claude. Do you do everything with ChatGPT at your fingertip now?
24: Oh, this is the 21st century, Hugh. You know, if you have a question, you type it into an AI engine. You don't go to search anymore. Even Google's basically turned into an AI if you ask it a question rather than just search for a topic. So, yeah, I was doing some research looking at polling misses in Senate races going back to 2014. And just to cut to the chase, there have been a lot. There have been almost, especially when you're dealing with red states. There just seems to be this persistent inability of pollsters to account for conservative, working class, Trump-supporting voters in their polls.
6: My favorite example that you cited was Susan Collins from 6 years ago, where Sarah Gideon was 5 to 6 points ahead, and Susan Collins won by 9, so that's a 15-point swing from the last poll. I expect we will see some of those. I don't know where they will be. Maybe they've gotten better, maybe they've gotten worse. There certainly is no reason to expect them to have gotten much better, is there, Matt? That's the key part. There's no technological reason out there for us to assume they're better at their work than they used to be.
24: Well, considering the polls undercounted Trump just 2 years ago, I mean, remember the headline, 7 days before the election in 2024, the Ann Selzer poll out of Iowa showing Kamala with a huge lead, turned out to be completely wrong. So I just think we need to be skeptical of all the polls, all of these ratings agencies moving these races into toss-up. You know, the thing about toss-up is the races are within the margin of error, which by definition means they could go either way.
6: That's what I talked about.
24: Far from over in the Senate.
6: John Ellis just reminded me, every single race of the 9 big races are within the margin of error in some polls.
24: Every single one.
6: Every single one. So we don't know. But you mentioned Ann Seltzer. You just made me think of Candy Crowley. if you're going to live a life on the public stage and seltzer candy crawler, don't make your last act a face plant. Because that's all that anyone will. I mean, Ann Seltzer did great work for years. She gets that one big swing and a miss at the end of her career. Candy involves herself in the debate with Romney and Obama. And that's what comes to mind. By the way, any memories of Mike Ditka fresh in your mind?
24: Oh, well, I was a little too young to appreciate Ditka and all his glory. But you know, I loved the legend. I loved following his post-football career, of course. And, I mean, he is the inspiration for one of the greatest SNL skits ever with, you know, Dick Schwerski's super fans there in Chicago, yeah, where it's who would win, Ditka versus God? And the answer is Ditka.
6: Ditka. Let me go to your column today. October 7 is still testing us. Summarize it for the audience in 2 minutes, Matt, because I then want to get to the El-Sayed application to this.
24: Sure. Well, my point in the Wall Street Journal today is that more than all of the destruction of October 7th, more than all of the wars that followed the October 7th attack on Israel, what Hamas was doing was really testing the Western world. It was really testing our ability to see good and evil, to distinguish right from wrong. And when we look at the events that have followed October 7th, we see that all too many people have failed that test and are continuing to fail that test. And despite the initial support for Israel on October 7th from Western governments, everything that's happened in the 3 years since has led to an erosion of support. It has led to more sanctions against Israel, more calls for a Palestinian state. And most paradoxically to me, even after President Trump comes to power in 2025, having campaigned as a supporter of Israel, and then setting into motion a chain of events, Hugh, which we've covered on this program, whereby eventually Hamas agreed to a ceasefire and the release of all the living and the dead hostages. Despite this great success, anti-Israel sentiment and anti-Semitism globally has only increased. And so it's a very disturbing comment on our times.
6: Now, I'm going to continue talking with Matt during the break about this, but I want to mention it before we go in. Last night, El-Sayed asked 3 times, once off-air, twice on-air, who's a greater danger to the United States, Israel and Iran. El-Sayed refused to answer that. I'll ask Matt Continetti if that is not, in fact, all the evidence he needs for the fact that America is having trouble with the easy questions. Stay tuned.
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9: Welcome back, all you weekend celebrators. Remember, Saturday, 8 p.m., Guardians versus White Sox. We know who the Angels are on the side of, the Guardians. Matt Continetti is back with me from the Wall Street Journal and American Enterprise Institute. Matt, I would like to play for you Mike Rogers' new ad. It's titled Meet Taylor Weintraub, Cut Number 16.
10: Temple Israel is probably one of the most important places in our lives. It is our safe place. Just after noon on March 12th, my son Madden was in his classroom when a terrorist attacked his school. He admitted his intention was to kill Madden and everyone in that school. I just felt my whole world crumble. I've never run faster in my life. I've never screamed or cried harder. Is my son safe? Are his friends safe? Are his teachers safe? I think of March 12th every single day. When Abdul Al-Sayed said, hurt people hurt people, he gave an excuse to someone who wanted to murder children. And the fact that it's on his website says everything that we need to know. He put the words out there and he cannot take them back. Mike Rogers is here to listen to us and here to help us feel safe. I'm a lifelong Democrat, but this election, I'm voting for Mike Rogers. Abdul Al-Sayed should never be our senator.
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9: So that's an uppercut, Matt Kennedy. What do you think about that ad?
12: An extremely powerful ad. I think unassailable. And I think gets right to the heart of the matter. I mean, I do think Michigan's the most important Senate race this year, Hugh. We've talked about that. And it's because of what Al-Sayed represents. And, you know, his side knows this, too. We had that story that AOC was crowing to supporters this earlier this week, that if Abdul Al-Sayed can win in Michigan, this sort of socialistic, anti-Israel, anti-Semitic, toxic brew that is taking over the Democratic Party could win everywhere. And so it's moms like that in that ad, I think, who are really the last line of defense.
9: And one senator, I like to remind the audience, one senator can do so much damage. I am reminded of the Tommy Tuberville boycott of general officers and admirals. He screwed up hundreds of careers by that stunt, and he eventually withdrew it. But one senator can screw up a lot of stuff, Matt Continetti. And it's not only the canary in the coal mine, it's 6 years of a radical in the United States Senate. It will be a nightmare.
12: Yeah, that, I mean, that's my point, Hugh. You're absolutely right. One senator has a lot of power, and because the Senate terms are staggered over presidential administrations, the senators elected this year will either be the base of support or the obstacle to the next president's agenda. And so if the Democrats take over the Senate this year, they are building the foundation for a socialist agenda in 2029.
9: Well said. Now let's run through their candidates quick for the scoreboard. First of all, we have Al-Sayed in Michigan, Peggy Flanagan in Minnesota, Tallarico in Texas, and Troy Jackson in Maine. Those are the four most radical members of the Democratic slate. It's sort of like the cast of The Office minus Jim. Do you think all or any of them are likely to be good senators if they win? Not whether or not they're going to win, but do any of them have any talent?
12: Well, maybe I'll just think of a Paul Wellstone or a Russ Feingold. You know, those were progressives who I obviously disagreed with in every way possible. But nonetheless, I thought they were pretty good senators. None of the individuals you mentioned, I think, would rise to the level of a Wellstone or Feingold.
9: I agree. I just think they nominated the weakest class. Then we look at New Hampshire, John Sununu versus Chris Pappas. What is the Matt, Claude, ChatGPT vibe? Because I'm no longer assuming it's your vibe.
12: That, my pal Claude, as we were mentioning, that New Hampshire race is one actually where he is skeptical of the Republican chances. And I do see in the polls Pappas kind of widening his lead. So that would be an upset, I think, if Sununu, who's a great candidate, pulls it out in the end.
9: I am skeptical, although Mike Watley is welcome here and will be on a couple more times. He is the one I have the least amount of hope for catching. In fact, I would think Georgia has more of a chance of a surprise than North Carolina does, because Ossoff, he's an accidental senator. What does your friend Claude say about Georgia and North

0: outcomes.
1: And Minnesota, it just seems unbelievable. But she's so bad. I mean, she's a fraudster. She's got no communication ability. Her ads are weird. And Michelle Tafoya is a pro. Do you have a vibe on that, Matt Continetti?
0: Only that, you know, we have polls showing it close and showing Tafoya within reach. And I think it's exactly because of what you're pointing out, Hugh, which is that Peggy Flanagan is not a very attractive candidate. She is tied in with these corruption scandals. Walz is unpopular and a mess. And so if there's anyone who's going to make a run for this Senate seat, it would be someone like Tafoya, who is an independent candidate. And, you know, and that's kind of the same profile you see with Rogers in Michigan, Sununu, New Hampshire, and Collins in Maine. The northern Republicans, they're less tied to President Trump. And so I think that allows them to run campaigns where they can focus on their enemies' faults rather than what's going on nationally.
1: And looking way up, Matt, Ossoff is already on the short list for Democrats. But are there any of the other people on this list that you think has a national future? Because I think there is one if he gets past this race.
0: Well, I'd love to hear what your thoughts are. My view is that if El Sayed wins, he'll almost certainly begin a presidential campaign in 2028.
1: I agree with that.
0: Even if he doesn't think he's a serious contender, he's still going to run because he's that much of a narcissist.
1: I think Chris Pappas is actually a fairly eloquent and smart young man who would represent generational change, but also not be weird as Flanagan and Teller. By the way, where's Tallarico, Matt? Did Claude or Chad tell you that? Oh, he's gone. All right, we'll be right back, America. Stay tuned.
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2: 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And tomorrow night, 8 o'clock, at the corner of Carnegie and Ontario, Tom Hamilton with the call. The Guardians will be playing the White Sox for a trip to the American League Championship Series. I have no idea who's left for the Guardians to pitch because that game went on forever last night. But Guardians fans were rewarded with a win. Stay tuned. I'll be right back with Ben Domenech on The Hugh Hewitt Show.
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7: With SRN News, I'm Mary Rose. Hurricane Isaias, live tracker, major Category 3 storm expected to make landfall along the Gulf Coast this evening. Evacuations ordered in Alabama and Florida. Officials are urging coastal residents from Mississippi to the Florida Panhandle to take the season's first Atlantic hurricane seriously. Lisa Carton reporting.
8: The National Hurricane Center reports Isaias will be packing winds well over 100 miles per hour when it hits while it gains strength in the Gulf. Some areas could see storm surge up to 7 feet.
7: ICE says the man shot by one of its agents in New York City yesterday had a criminal record and was in the country illegally. Speaking to reporters today, Department of Homeland Security Secretary Mark Wayne Mullen said agents were unaware there was a 5-year-old child inside Oscar Belgal's car when they fired on him.
9: But you know who was? Oscar. Oscar knew he had a child in his car. Oscar chose to accelerate at a high rate of speed and ram two different vehicles as appears to be going towards officers.
7: Mullen also criticized the policies of New York and other sanctuary cities for releasing illegal immigrants back onto the streets. Following the shooting, Governor Kathy Hochul wants the Trump administration to end all ICE operations in New York. Football Hall of Famer Mike Ditka has died at 86. He coached the Chicago Bears to a Super Bowl XX win and was drafted 5th overall by the team in 1961. Ditka also played for the Eagles and the Dallas Cowboys, becoming the first tight end inducted into the Pro Football Hall of Fame. His family called him the heart of our family. This is SRN News.
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20: Tonight, expect a thunderstorm early on, giving way to a decrease in cloud cover while temperatures will drop to a low of 78 degrees. Tomorrow's weather will be characterized by high humidity and mostly cloudy skies with a mix of sun and clouds. Anticipate a passing morning shower followed by a thunderstorm in the afternoon as temperatures reach a high of 88 degrees. That's your AccuWeather forecast. I'm meteorologist Jason Katarina for AM 860, The Answer.
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2: Morning, Glory, and evening, Grace, America. I'm Hugh Hewitt with 25 days left till we actually finish this election cycle. It's going to be necessary for me to run down the board with Ben Domenech, who is the editorial page editor at the Daily Wire, Fox News contributor, host of the Big Ben podcast. Ben, before I do that, though, I got to ask you, the Guardians managed to win two in a row in Chicago after losing two in a row in Cleveland. Fifth game, winner go home, winner go forward, loser go home. Tomorrow night, 8 o'clock in Cleveland, Gavin Williams on the mound. He pitched last night. Sean Burke on the mound for the White Sox. Do you got a favorite?
22: I hate to say it, I think the White Sox are going to win. But I also will say that I don't say that with a ton of confidence because the White Sox have also shown their propensity to make not technically errors, mistakes in clumps that have dogged them at various points throughout this season, but particularly in this postseason. And your Guardians, I will just say, that is a tough atmosphere. It is a tough atmosphere, and it's one that I think that is really challenging in a lot of ways. And you know, the look, this is playoff baseball. You know, crazy things happen. So you know, the fact that they could get to this point, I think, has proven their mettle. And they very much could come out the winner. Personally, though, I think we're going to see the White Sox. And that would create, I think, ultimately, you know, if we see things play out the way that they might afterwards, that could create the ultimate underdog, you know, sort of situation for them if they end up going against the Dodgers.
2: But, well, it would be either the Guardians or the White Sox. I don't really care about Tampa Bay. They don't carry the kind of legacy that the other clubs do.
22: No.
2: But let me ask you in terms of the, and then I'll get off sports, I promise. I always get emails. Don't talk about Ben with sports, but I want to. Dodgers have a payroll of $410 to $433 million. The Guardians have $87 million. I think we're going to have a strike that goes on for 2 years because that can't go on, right? That just can't go on.
22: Well, but the flip side of that is, should you be in the position, if you want to avoid a strike, shouldn't you be cheering for every team other than the Dodgers to win so that they can have, you know, some kind of possibility of avoiding it? Because that's the narrative, obviously. You know, is that you have, this is an unsustainable situation. And I agree with that. I mean, you know, it just is. And in baseball, it matters more than in almost any other sport. You can't have, just given the length of the season and everything else that goes into it, you can't have these payrolls be as out of whack as they are. And I understand why we could, but the ultimate end of it could be multiple years without baseball, which would be horrible. I mean, horrible for the country, by the way.
2: I have my idea for the impasse, which is a hard salary cap for 24 out of your 26 roster players, but you can have two that any limit can go. So, I mean, there can be 60 players around the league making ridiculous money, but the other 24 have to play within a hard cap. Have you got any ideas? Because this, we really can't have a strike.
22: I think that, you know, That's a good idea. I like that idea. You know, at least on the surface, I think that it's something that could be potentially a way out. But, you know, Hugh, we have such an uneven situation going on right now within baseball that it has to be solved on some certain level. Here's the one thing I will say. As a father of young kids, it makes a big difference to not have baseball. I would like to be able to take both of them to, I mean, you know, I've taken the oldest to her Nats games. She has run the bases. She has experienced it. She has learned how to score the game, which is something that I think is important to learn when you're a kid. And, you know, whether you're going to do it or not going forward. And I have a 3-year-old who's about to turn 4, and I know that she was envious the last time of not going to the game, and I wanted to take her to her first game this season. Do not deny me that, Major League Baseball. Do not take that away and make me, you know, have to wait another year or a year after that. It's just something that it's just criminal to do to American kids.
2: Do you think we see a President Trump presiding over a summit of ball players, union representatives, and management?
22: Very in keeping with his personality to do exactly that. If there's ever a president who wants to be able to add to his ledger, save baseball. The next time you interview him, you need to put that to him, because if you put that in his head, you could actually be the savior of the MLB season.
2: Everyone should start peddling that. We should build expectation. Okay, let's go to the serious stuff. Last night, Abdul El-Sayed gets, for the third time in the day, a question: who is more dangerous to the United States, Israel or Iran? This is the third time he gets it, and the second and the third time, cut number 12.
0: I don't consider an ally a country that takes us to wars we don't need to fight, and I don't want to be fighting wars we don't need to fight. I just think that makes both of them kind of dangerous.
3: I'll ask one last time, Israel or Iran?
0: That's, a ridiculous question. I think both of them have proven dangerous in their own way. One,
2: when he was asked that by Leland Vittert, Ben Domenech, earlier in the day, he said it was a dumb question. And then twice last night to the local anchor, he said it's a ridiculous question. It's neither dumb nor ridiculous. It's just easy, and he can't answer it. What's it tell you?
22: You know, my friend Peter Meyer, you know, former congressman who does a great job, by the way, on CNN, had his response to this. And he said this is someone who respects El-Sayed, even if he disagrees with him emphatically on, virtually everything, probably everything. You know, he said it is a ridiculous question. It's ridiculous if you don't have an immediate answer. And the immediate answer is obviously the nation state that has, you know, for 47 years called for death to America is a greater foe of us than anything that you could say about, even with the most extreme, like, short of Tucker-level revisionism view of Israel. You know, that, like, how can't you answer that question? Also, what kind of campaign advice is this guy getting that he thinks that this is the kind of thing that he can get away with? Because I will tell you this, Hugh, if he can get away with this, it says something deeply and very, from my perspective, scary about the Democratic coalition, that they will tolerate this type of attitude. Because historically, that is not the kind of thing that Democrats would look at and say, oh, that's totally rational. You know, no, instead, they wanted to play up the idea that, you know, we have these Democrats who will take on terrorists. You know, Barack Obama, he was he droned more people than anybody. You know, he killed so many terrorists and that kind of thing. They would boast about it. You know, I remember that, you know, in terms of Jeff Goldberg's framing of his presidency. And now they're at a point where they're like, we can't even say that Iran is an enemy of the United States of America, even when they declare it constantly, repeatedly, loudly. That should be the easiest question for him to answer. And yet he had trouble with it. And from my perspective, I think that his campaign, I think he very well may end up winning. But I think that his performance in that debate should give everyone who has been endorsing him in the past couple of weeks, all these mainstream, quote-unquote, Democrats who've been coming to his aid, do they look in the mirror and have any hesitancy about that now? Because they certainly ought to.
2: Here is your friend Peter Meyer last night with Abby Phillip. Cut number 6.
0: Is when he was asked, who's the greater danger to America, Israel or Iran? 3 times he was asked that. He refused to answer. Afterwards, he said that's a dumb question. And he was right. It is a dumb question because the answer is so painfully easy. But he couldn't say that
1: He criticized Mike Rogers for asking him to condemn Hamas, Hezbollah, Al-Qaeda, saying they're scary words, but he hasn't condemned them. And they are scary words because they've killed hundreds of thousands of innocents, including 3,000 Americans, 3 miles south of here. So at a certain point, it goes from either this is political malpractice at the best, or he can't or he won't because of something deeper. And that is far more troubling. And I don't get it because I don't want to get it because it really is dark.
4: I do.
2: So I think it's the latter. That's my opinion. Because it is political malpractice, and everybody and his brother would say, note the fact that the regime murdered 30 to 50,000 people in January, and then you can walk away from the regime. You know, you're not, why tie that anchor? But if you're living in a culture of Islamist apology, then you're not able to do it on a dime. It's not natural for you.
22: It isn't natural, but you know, Hugh, you and I have been around a lot of politicians, and one thing that Americans know about politicians is they lie. They lie easily. You know, it's in their nature. Okay, and look, you know, we understand that, we book it in. So it kind of tells you something when he can't just lie, like when he can't just say, "Oh yeah, Israel's our ally and Iran's the problem, etc." And the problem is, wait a minute, you can't even bring yourself to fake that in order to try to get this job. That's really disturbing. Like on a deep level.
2: I hadn't thought about that. You're right.
22: So close to your heart that you can't actually bring yourself to say that. That's the thing. You'll lie about all these other things that we're used to politicians lying about you providing, you know, unicorn farts as the answer for Medicare. You can't lie about this. That to me.
2: You are very right. Okay, I'm going to take Ben to break. We're going to cover some of the Senate races, but I'm saving Texas for the other side. Don't go anywhere, America. I'm Hugh Hewitt. I'll be back with Ben Domenech in a moment.
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2: Welcome back, America. I'm Hugh Hewitt. I'm playing that music. It's my fourth and final round of Name That Tune with Ben Domenech to see if he's culturally yet back within the mainstream of America, having had a baby. Do you know what that is?
5: Ben. Well, that's Nick. I don't know what he's. I can't tell what he's singing.
2: he's singing "Strange Game," which is the theme song for Slow Horses.
5: Okay. Yes, it is the theme song for Slow Horses. That's what I know it from. I was also going to give you props for having David Gray as the outro for the last one.
2: I don't actually pick much of the music. I do pick the stump band.
5: I still think I would really love to challenge you at some point. With the rule being, I can only use something that's had a billion streams on Spotify.
2: And you'd still own me. It'd just be signing up for embarrassment, like James Tallarico has. All right, let's go to Texas. We know what the rumor is. The rumor, and we have no sourcing for this other than random posted on X, is that he's not well, and that he's checked into a facility. That's the rumor. We don't have any sources. We don't have any verification. But I have never seen a candidate leave the campaign trail for 2 weeks before an election. Have you?
5: I have not. It is unprecedented. And, I made this point on with Sandra Smith earlier today on Fox that, I've been around a lot of campaigns and covered campaigns where people lose their voices or they get sick near the end of the campaign. I'm sure you have as well.
2: Oh, yeah.
5: And they're housing tea. They're using... they're using surrogates. They're having their wife come and talk. They're standing there and they're saying, "Hey, welcome, it's and that kind of thing." But they're just trying to croak their way through it because that's what you have to do at the end of a campaign where everybody's paying attention. And look, the one thing I will say about this, and again, just like you, my sources are Republicans in Texas. Okay, it's senior Republicans. It's people who are in top offices and in the state house in Austin. And they all say this is something more than the flu. Now, what that is, I think, is hard to define, and we don't know what it is. But I will say it is really, really hard to see a competent campaign, one that has had so much money poured in behind it from national Democrats, come to the end of the road, be a coin flip away, a margin of error away from winning the Democratic dream of a blue Texas, and have the candidate disappear for almost 2 weeks. That doesn't make any sense, Hugh.
2: It doesn't make any sense
5: on just a basic level. Just like, and by the way, he has a huge social media following. Why not just, stick him in an Oxford and a blazer and put a UT hat on him and sit him in front of a camera and say, "Hey guys, there's a lot of weird rumors going around, but I'm going to see you on Sunday in San Antonio or something for a rally," and just get rid of it. Why haven't they done that? It's malpractice.
2: Yeah, I think there are a lot of reasons on why they might not have done it. We can't know, but the fact that they have not done it, I thought back to John Fetterman's race 2 years ago, 4 years ago. Mm-hmm. Fetterman won, and he was dark for a month, but everyone knew why, right? They knew. Why hide this?
5: Yeah. I mean, it does, to me, it's something that's really very, very odd. And it's a gift to Ken Paxton, who quite frankly, I think, had been losing this race. Not to say that he was going to lose, because I've actually been emphatic that I always thought he was going to be able to pull it out. When national money started flowing into his race, I thought that was going to make the difference. But at the same time, it's like this is a flawed candidate who you were, doing a really good job of running against, keeping it very close in a red state. And I just think that this makes no sense. So we'll see what happens here in the next day or two. But Tallarico owes the voters an explanation. And I don't know that they're going to offer that. I think that they may try to just like skid past it. The Fetterman example is a great comparison, because Fetterman's people from the get go, they said, this is the way he is. This, like, you are going to vote for this guy knowing, sort of the status that he has, which is a solid negative. I remember watching that debate and feeling so uncomfortable, which was why it was so amazing that he still won. But he won with people knowing the defects that he had. And I think that in this case, we don't know what's going on with Tallarico, and it's kind of disturbing that they aren't telling us.
2: Yeah. All right. Now, I want to finish by talking about Iran. We've gone the roller coaster ride this week again. From President Trump has ordered three sets of options for a big return to kinetic operations, to no, we're having productive conversations with him. Is Trump managing the price of oil and gas? And he made the announcement earlier today about Putin releasing a lot of diesel in the market like that.
5: I thought you were going to go in that direction, Hugh. I don't know what is that about?
2: I'm not buying it, for one thing. If Putin guarantees me anything, I'm not buying it.
5: I know that the president is trying to, play this sort of end to the midterm game in a way that is smart and savvy and keeps prices low and has people thinking that all these things are trending downward. I think he's probably very frustrated that he's living in an environment where the GDP looks good. The job losses look smaller than, you would expect. The consumer spending looks good. The wage levels look great. And he's probably very frustrated when it comes to the way that people are talking about the economy. And maybe he's pulling at these different strings to think that it's going to change people's minds. I think that's a mistake. And I think that it's already baked in one way or the other. Look, the president has made a difference, I think. Getting out there and barnstorming, I do think it actually helps these candidates, regardless of what the legacy media says about it. I think they want him there. I think he could have made a difference, frankly. The vice president went to Alaska. He's going to Alaska. I think that could make a difference in Alaska,
2: Way that,
5: and
2: Ohio, something that he can live in Ohio, absolutely. And that will help Vivek and John Houston a lot.
5: 100%. And so I completely reject that narrative of like people don't want him around. I don't believe that at all. I think that one of the things, though, that the president can be, susceptible to is this idea that there's some kind of immediate solution. You could wave a magic wand, make these things better when it comes to gas prices or something like that overnight. I think he's frustrated by what he sees. I don't think that there is a magic wand, and I don't think any of these things are going to be quick solutions. And so I hope that he doesn't go too far down that road. I will put something to you, Hugh, with the time that we have left, because it's a point that I made on the District Club, which people can watch on the Daily Wire, heartless promo here, this weekend. Looking back, wouldn't it have made sense for John Thune to have gone to the White House at the beginning of this year and said to the president, look, you want a bunch of stuff that our guys don't want to do, a bunch of things that they think are edgy or on the, that they disagree with on certain levels. I will deliver all those things for you if you just do me one favor and you endorse all of our incumbents. Isn't that the kind of play that someone like Mitch McConnell would have made in that position? And do you think that would have made a difference in the way this cycle played out?
2: Oh, that's a very good question. Leader Thune, I don't doubt that he tried, but I also think, I will never understand the Cornyn decision, because John Cornyn didn't vote for impeachment. I will never understand that decision. But I don't doubt that John Thune tried, but it would have been,
5: Lock them together to say we're not going to get in the way of the things you want. We will pass them. We will deliver on what the House has delivered to us. But we need this from you.
2: That's a good look back. It's also a good look forward, by the way. It's a very good look forward for 2028. and whoever's running for whatever job. Ben Domenech, thank you. We'll watch the District Club this weekend. We'll also be watching the Daily Wire opinion page for the interview of the weekend. And I look forward to the return of Big Ben sometime down the road. Don't go anywhere, America. Stay tuned to the Hugh Hewitt Show.
6: With SRN News, I'm Ron Taylor. Hurricane Isaias has begun impacting the Gulf Coast as it makes landfall tonight. The National Hurricane Center reports Isaias has dropped down to a Category 2 storm but remains powerful as it moves into the Florida-Alabama border area. The system is packing winds of 110 miles per hour, heading north at 18 miles per hour. President Trump touting a diesel deal with Russia. In a Truth Social post earlier today, the president said Russia will immediately supply over 300,000 tons of diesel fuel to the American and global marketplace after he concluded what he calls a highly successful discussion with Russian President Vladimir Putin. Mr. Trump says this is a great announcement for diesel prices for Americans. The football world is mourning the passing of Mike Ditka, his family announcing today that he passed at the age of 86. Ditka coached the Chicago Bears when they won Super Bowl XX and as a player was drafted fifth overall by the Bears in the 1961 draft. This is SRN News.
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20: Tonight, expect a thunderstorm during the evening, followed by breaking clouds. The night will be warm and humid with a low of 78. Tomorrow will bring humid conditions with more clouds than sun, along with a morning shower and an afternoon thunderstorm. The high will reach 88. Tomorrow night will be mostly cloudy, remaining warm and humid with a chance of a passing shower or two. The low will be around 78. That's your AccuWeather forecast.
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2: Welcome back, America. I'm Hugh Hewitt. Before I go to the Mike Rogers Abdul El Sayed debate last night, I want to play for you Rudy Kosky of Fox Channel 7 in Austin, Texas. They reached out to the Tallarico campaign looking for proof of life. Cut number 4.
1: Yeah, I reached out to Tallarico's campaign today and told them you or I will be more than willing to do a Zoom interview, a proof of life Zoom interview to show that he's there. But apparently he is really knocked down by this flu bug. All right, ask for that.
2: Okay, I'm not buying that, and I don't know if any of you are, but even if you're sick in bed, you prop yourself up and you say, I'm sitting here with a bowl next to the bed. Because I've had flu for 2 weeks, and maybe it's COVID, and I've been checked, but I'll be back on the trail soon. It's just weird. Let's go to Mike Rogers last night debating Abdul El Sayed on why Abdul El Sayed is a nightmare for Michiganders. Cut number 7.
3: But I will say just a couple of things about my opponent here. His policies will raise the cost of every gallon of gasoline, number one, raise your utility rates, cause you $20,000 for a Medicare for All plan that takes away private insurance from individuals. It is a disaster. We cannot afford Abdul.
2: He's right. We can't. Cut number 8. He's talking here about prices of everything in Michigan if Abdul wins.
3: My opponent here wants to raise the cost of everything you touch. He's for an energy carbon credit that would, everything you touch, your groceries getting more expensive, your car more expensive, your light and electric bill more expensive. The fact that he's going to take away your private health insurance, turn it over to the government, and it would cost each family about $20,000 a year in new taxes. This is the problem we've got to face.
2: And then he went on to talk about who is providing support for Abdul El Sayed. Cut number 9.
3: My friend here just wants to do, is he's kind of like a glitchy AI chatbot, is say the same thing over and over and over again. But let me tell you this. He has taken money from groups associated and support the Muslim Brotherhood. He has taken money from individuals on his campaign who openly support Hamas, Hezbollah, Al-Qaeda. He's taken money from the George Soros family. What we found out is that this thing goes way back. Apparently they paid for his education in Colombia. Now they're paying for his campaign. By the way, that's a billionaire, so, last I checked.
7: What degree?
2: You know, I think Abdul has been very poorly coached on how to stand at a podium and smile. He's just, his resting face is so angry. If you're watching on the Salem News Channel, you can see that. But let's play cut number 10. Mike Rogers talking about work experience and who's got houses where. Cut number 10.
3: How does a guy who's had less than 4 years of work experience, who, by the way, on the campaign trail said he had 10, own a luxury property in the United Arab Emirates? He's worth $1 million. Somebody has to tell me how this math works. A, his facts are wrong. Those are lies. But he is consistently not telling the truth. Well, let me just say it. He's lying. So he lied about being a physician. He lied now about being an Egyptian citizen or not being an Egyptian citizen. I can't figure out what he is today.
7: Rick,
3: but this impacts
7: he's talking
3: what he's trying to tell you, where he wants you to be. That's a con man.
2: And then cut number 14 from Mike Rogers.
7: I'll say some. Go ahead.
3: Well, let's do this. Let's open up this can of worms.
7: I'll give you.
3: I'll tell you what my mother did. She was a small.
7: You going after my mom?
3: I'm not going after your mom. What your mom was working at, I was going after that organization that was indicted for funneling money to Al Qaeda. Look, that's your mom. My mom worked at a local chamber of commerce. I'll put my mom up any day for that.
7: All right.
2: You know, that's a pretty good roundhouse. One more from Mike Rogers. After Abdul El Sayed refused to condemn Iran or say a bad word about it or the IRGC, Mike Rogers said this, cut number 13.
3: Would not condemn the IRGC, which taking two 19-year-old kids for saying that they want freedom in their homeland. This is the same IRGC that has killed American troops in Iraq. It has blood on their hands, tried a terrorist attack here in the United States. If you can't condemn the IRGC, you have no business in the United States Senate. And if you think about why, you know, his supporters funnel money through from a group that supports the Muslim Brotherhood. This is a huge problem, and that is an ideological problem that we cannot allow to walk into the United States.
2: And he added one more quick one, cut 21.
1: And the doctor, well, he's not really a doctor. He's says he's a physician. If, matter of fact, if somebody came into his office and he tried to treat that patient, he'd go to jail.
2: He's right about that. It's well put. It was a very good night for Mike Rogers and a very bad night for Abdul El-Sayed. Will it matter in a Democratic state in an off year? Don't know. I'll be right back to talk more about it right here on The Hugh Hewitt Show.

0: Millions will vote soon. But do they really know the issues? Now, Rob Schmidt is on Newsmax tonight talking about the war for America's future. Rob Schmidt reveals that many Americans are embracing socialism, especially young people. 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A secure border, biggest tax cuts in history, inflation under control, lowest drug prices, largest crime drop ever, and so much more. 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
10: Welcome back, America. Another clip of Abdul Sayed has surfaced. And again, this is the season for Oppo research to rain down on me. And so I will play it here in a moment, but with a disclaimer. I don't know if this is AI or not. All right, they slapped a C-SPAN on it, which is a good head fake. And I ran through the comments, and it's got 68,000 views already. I posted at the top of my Hugh Hewitt account. It sounds authentic, but again, buyer beware in the era of AI. But I think this is real. Cut number 24, Abdul Sayed.
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10: 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Okay, Abdul El-Sayed, Fox News, Will Kane, asked about Hassan Piker again, cut number 18.
12: Health care they need.
13: But Hassan Piker does.
12: He's a lot more for giving people health care and not fighting.
13: Do you believe
12: wars.
13: America yes, deserved 9/11?
12: Donald Trump has started them for the last 3 weeks. No, of course I don't. That's okay, ridiculous. First of all, ridiculous question. Because here's this game. This is why
13: that's
12: people
13: a big
12: hate
13: one.
12: The media. This is why they hate the media. Because you play this gotcha game. Because he said something one time, you think I automatically believe that. Now,
13: if you campaign with him, if you campaign with him, you're acting
12: clearly
13: like
12: not.
13: You have so a social
12: you,
13: acquaintance, you or you
12: clearly,
13: debated
12: you
13: him.
12: Clearly
13: you campaigned with him.
12: But
13: that's different, Mr. Sayed.
12: Right,
13: you have
12: this idea that somehow
13: people need to know if what you preach. Is
12: exactly
13: Medicare for all,
12: kind of gotcha
13: but
12: BS
13: what you secretly believe is
12: that
13: America deserved 9/11.
12: If you want to have an honest conversation, we can have an honest conversation. I answered the question for you. But the idea that somehow you're going to try and take some words out of context and say that that's automatically what I believe to your audience is exactly
13: I'm asking
12: why people
13: you.
12: Don't believe you, Will.
13: No, you don't understand. I'm asking you a
12: thing,
13: question.
12: I mean, I'm just saying, that's where it comes from.
13: Okay, well, I would suggest to you, as you move
12: you
13: forward.
12: You seem not to like my answer. You don't like the fact that I keep...
10: Do you see what he's doing? He's talking over the host. The host is Will Kane. Will Kane is trying to present a question about why he campaigned with Hassan Piker. What does it mean? And we have a filibustering, angry, visibly upset and disturbed Hassan Piker. Noah Rothman was on the panel last night with Abby Phillips after this on with TMZ's Van Lathan. Cut number 19.
14: Are you not disturbed by the level of comfort that he evinces with people who do set out to kill Americans, kill Jews, kill civilians?
15: Nope. I'm not concerned with any of that.
10: He's not concerned. It was quite the sparky panel last night on CNN. And Noah, my hat is off to you for doing that. I do want to play Abdul El-Sayed at the post-debate press conference, cut number 22.
16: Here, you've gotten angry and dismissive of reporters asking about your friendship and campaigning with Hassan Piker, the guy who said America deserved 9/11 and praises Stalin. Why does Mike Rogers have to answer for Donald Trump if you don't have to answer for Hassan Piker?
15: That's a serious question.
16: I didn't want to ask another dumb one.
10: No. Again, of course it's a serious question. It actually makes a lot of sense. Leland is a very good newsman. It's a very pointed question, and it doesn't leave him anywhere to go. So if you want to attack Mike Rogers for President Trump, I suppose you could say, look, Hassan Piker is a streamer. And he says his business is making extreme statements. President Trump is the president, and his business has got to be protecting the United States, and he's not doing a very good job of that. Instead, he ridicules the question because he can't answer it. He's not very good at this. And I keep coming back. Either you're a

0: say, Ed, talking about, again, the key quote from last night, cut number 12.
1: I don't consider an ally a country that takes us to wars we don't need to fight, and I don't want to be fighting wars we don't need to fight. I just think that makes both of them kind of dangerous.
2: I'll ask one last time, Israel or Iran?
1: That's, a ridiculous question. I think both of them have proven dangerous in their own way. One at risk of attacking us, one getting us into wars. We have no business.
0: He cannot answer the most obvious question. Who is more dangerous to America, Israel or Iran? Israel is our ally, the equal of any of our strategic and tactical allies in the world, with whom we went to war in February and March, wingtip to wingtip, as they say. We are integrated fully into Central Command with them. Our other Gulf allies are in that relationship as well, and Iran is at war with them all. And Abdu El-Sayed doesn't know that. The man is dangerous. Stay tuned, America. I'm Hugh Hewitt.
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0: Welcome back, America. I'm Hugh Hewitt. Time for the Poet Laureate of the Hugh Hewitt Show, Tarzana Joe. Hello, Joe.

0: Oh, it's been a challenging week, and there's been some loose talk, some rough talk this week, some down talk, but you know, it ain't over till it's over you, as someone once said. But this is not the guy. A general named Patton, when sending squads on missions, said never send dispatches that you're holding your positions. He wanted troops advancing ahead with happy feet, moving on to victory with no thought of defeat. So when I hear some expert who whispers like a mouse say Thune can't hold the Senate and Johnson won't the House, I speak words very slowly so he can understand them. Don't vote to hold majorities. Work harder to expand them. Forgive me if I come across a wee bit condescending. I don't care what's on CNN or how the polls are trending. I didn't believe the great red wave, the once with Gingrich new one, so I'll be Nostradamus-like and say there'll be no blue one. Oh. Their candidates are awful, aligned with the collective, and offer no solutions, just supplies of Trump invective. And if they are so confident, so sure that they'll be gloating, why stoop to this preposterous, moronic Trump misquoting? They've promised lots of giveaways, but I based my faith on three things. They're socialist, incompetent, and will soon run out of free things. That's Forward by Tarzana Joe.
1: Joe, I like Forward a lot. You're an optimist. I like that a lot as well. Did you watch Abdul last night or Susan Collins with Troy Jackson? Have you got any bulletins on Tallarico?
0: No, I don't. My spies in Austin have given me no reconnaissance on Tallarico. But no one likes all the whispers that come when there's no news. And yeah. So we won't be whispering, but there should be some news soon. Or
1: has anyone ever asked for a political poem from you, like a candidate, knowing that if you read it on the air, it would be like a 3-minute ad? Anyone ever commissioned a candidate poem from you?
0: No, I've never done a position paper, a white paper on poetry. I did have a challenge this week. I got a call on Wednesday for a marriage on Saturday, and I delivered the goods in 48 hours.
1: Was it the best man, or was it the father of the bride?
0: Father of the bride.
1: Of course. Father of the bride. Good for him. He knew to get professional help. That'll be a successful wedding. If you need help with a poem for any occasion, especially one as grand as giving your daughter away, go to TarzanaJoe.com. Look for the button, I need a poem. Joe will see your request. He'll be right back to you. Rates are reasonable. And that new poem will be posted at TarzanaJoe.com immediately, Joe, I assume.
0: Immediately.
1: Because we want optimism to go forth from every corner. Don't go anywhere. Dr. Larry Arnn is my guest next. We're back in Churchill's War Memoirs. Coming up on The Hugh Hewitt Show.
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7: With SRN News, I'm Mary Rose. Hurricane Isaias, live tracker, major category 2 storm, expected to make landfall along the Gulf Coast this evening. Evacuations ordered in Alabama and Florida. Officials are urging coastal residents from Mississippi to the Florida Panhandle to take the season's first Atlantic hurricane seriously. Lisa Carton reporting. Hurricane Isaias has begun impacting the Gulf Coast as the storm heads towards the region. The National Hurricane Center reports it remains a Category 3 storm and is close to 50 miles south of Pensacola, Florida. The system is packing winds of 115 miles an hour and heading north at 18 miles an hour. A hurricane warning is in effect from Louisiana to the Florida Panhandle, where forecasters are warning of storm surge along the coast and life-threatening inundation over the next day and a half.
8: Tempers flared during a U.S. Senate debate in Grand Rapids, Michigan.
9: A fiery debate between Republican Mike Rogers and Democrat Abdul El-Sayed, Rogers calling El-Sayed a con man for describing himself as a doctor despite not having a medical license. And on the topic of campaign funds, Rogers saying this.
10: So that means you're bought off by George Soros' family. That means that you're bought off by Hamas, Hezbollah, Al-Qaeda. Those people who are supporting you pour that money into your campaign.
11: This is
10: you
11: a very
10: begged Chuck Schumer, begged Chuck Schumer. Matter of fact, you had to sneak by the trash cans in the back of the building to beg for that money.
8: Laura Winters reporting. The University of Michigan's October report shows consumer confidence lowered this month, with Republicans believing it is a stark reminder of why voters are demanding a return to President Trump's America First agenda. This is SRN News.
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0: Tonight, expect a thunderstorm this evening, giving way to gradually breaking clouds. It'll be warm and humid with a low temperature of 78. Tomorrow will bring humid conditions with more clouds than sun. Anticipate a morning shower followed by a thunderstorm in the afternoon, reaching a high of 88. That's your AccuWeather forecast. I'm meteorologist Jason Caterina for AM 860, The Answer.
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0: Morning, glory, and evening, grace, America. I'm Hugh Hewitt. That music means the last broadcast hour of the week. Dr. Arn and I have been away from this book, Their Finest Hour, Volume 2 in Winston Churchill's World War II memoirs, for 4 weeks. But we're back into it today, into chapters 17 and 18 of the book, which are titled The Blitz and London Can Take It. I'm going to begin with the overarching comment, Dr. Arn. Churchill's often emotional, and he recounts his becoming emotional. He's a crybaby, and he cries a lot, which is interesting given that he's seen a lot of war, from Omdurman to Spion Kop to the trenches in World War I, and yet he is quick to cry. Is that unusual among world leaders?
1: Probably. He called himself a blubber baby. You know, the English are supposed to be pretty reserved.
0: Right.
1: And they often are. But Churchill was a man of deep feeling. Everybody is underneath it all. Churchill, I have a couple of people that I work with, and most of the people I work with are very dear to me, and I have a lot of experience with them by now. There's a couple of them. I can make them cry anytime I want to. And
0: that's funny.
1: I'm talking about something that always makes them cry. Or say something to them about those things. They just well up. Well, they can't help it. I had a great guy named Scott Wadsworth, whose podcast, The Essential Craftsman. And he's a builder of things. His YouTube channel is huge. And I had him out here. I watch his YouTube channel. He's really cool. And he has a device he uses, which is he always carries a bottle of water. And if he sips it, it can stop him from crying, because he's always on the edge of tears. And he drank a lot of water when he was on this campus. And,
0: oh, wow.
1: And so Churchill was like that. You know, he was a lover. Remember, but the things that make you cry come from one of two things, from pain or from beauty. Beauty, you know, if you've seen beauty, and beauty comes in many guises, right? It can be a painting. It can be a building. It can be an action. It can be a statement, or a statesman. And you know you've seen something beautiful if it makes you want to cry. And so
0: he sees many things which are horrific and which he cries in here. In fact, we're talking about the Blitz first for the benefit of the people who have lived indifferent to history. The Blitz goes from September 7th, 1940 until November 3rd. An average of 200 German bombers attacked London every night. I've thought about that line since I read it, Larry Arn. That's remarkable. Given what we consider to be hardship in a world of 2026 in the West, 200 bombers every night over the biggest city in the world. That's remarkable.
1: Oh, yeah. You can still see it going about London today. All you got to do is, once somebody points it out to you, I will point it out to you. I have before on the show. The bombs ran in a line. You know, the bombers up above flying in a straight line and drops a bunch of bombs. And that means that where they hit, it cuts a straight line across the swath of London. Well, all you got to do is see any place in London where there's an old building and then modern buildings beside it. And then go up and turn the corner and go down the next block, and you'll see the same thing on the next block. And it runs for whole blocks through London where old things were devastated. And, you know, it's a terrible loss, because some famous, really great buildings in London were lost. The Palace of Westminster, where the Parliament sits itself, was bombed, although they restored it. St. Paul was spared. Westminster Abbey was spared. But in London, you know, I've learned about woodworking a little bit now, and there's a way to build a building out of wood, and it will last 1,000 years. And you don't put any metal in it, and you use joinery. You lock the pieces together, and if you do it in the right pattern and stuff, it'll be just terribly strong. Well, a lot of that was lost in London, and it's too bad. And you know, if you, like my chapel, I'm told, if we take great care of it, it can last 300 years.
0: Wow.
1: It'll need a lot of work in 150, And I asked the designer, Duncan Strike, who's one of the great classical architects, I said, that's not long enough. And he said, you can't do more than that. And I said, why? And he said, because it has steel in it.
0: Ah.
1: Steel won't last as long. The only way you can make a building last 1,000 years is to build it out of it. Or you can make a wood building last 1,000 years if you clad it properly. You have to, what goes on the outside matters too. But Westminster Abbey is made out of stone.
0: Stone. Stone. I was going to guess. Yeah, the Pantheon has gone 1,800 years, right?
1: That's right. And but the skill of doing that does not exist anymore. There in woodworking in America, timber framing is coming back. You can look it up on the internet and see what it is. It's really cool. And you know, you slot these boards together, and you can make a really great house out of it, or anything out of it.
0: Now, you know, the Amish never forgot how to do that. Whenever there's a disaster,
1: yeah,
0: the Amish,
1: right.
0: they send their people down to rebuild, like North Carolina after the hurricane. The Amish come down from Pennsylvania and Ohio, and they help rebuild things because they're very good at it and they're very fast. Let me read you a quote of Churchill on London during the Blitz from page 328 of the most recent edition of the memoirs in paperback. London was like some huge prehistoric animal capable of enduring terrible injuries, mangled and bleeding from many wounds, and yet preserving its life and movement. This is art, right? You wouldn't think about a city of 7 million getting hammered every night as a large prehistoric animal lumbering around in its pain and screaming.
1: Well, that's, you know, there's a lot of the beauty in this comes from the fact that Churchill loved the people, and he wished their good, and he tried to prevent this war. But then on May 28th, and the thing we've talked about, he exercised an influence to keep them in it. And so now when he drives around the city, he sees all that suffering. And he made a judgment that something he never saw, but which the French and the Poles and lots of people have seen, between communism and Nazism, not very good to get occupied by those people either. And so he could see that they suffered. And then there's a quote in here where he's talking to a guy, a workman, and the workman looked at him and said, "Grand days, long as we don't weaken."
0: Yep.
1: Well, Churchill was watching to see if they would, and he had great confidence that they wouldn't, and they didn't. My parents-in-law, my mother-in-law was, I've said this before, was in London. Everybody I met who was in London in the Second World War regards that, remembers that as peak times in their lives. And they were, you know, they had something serious to do, and they got to be brave, and they were brave. I mean, it's really lovely. And the way London behaved, and the fact, and see, Goering, the commander of the German Air Force, he made a calculation with his generals and with Hitler that we're losing too many planes. Churchill describes how this, these opening, you know, when Britain, the opening months when Britain was alone, the question every day was, could they survive? And the first threat was the destruction of their air force. That didn't work. Almost did. The second threat was invasion across the channel. That didn't work because the Air Force survived. And then the third threat was, can they simply cow us into submission or make our capital city uninhabitable? And that too was a very heavy cost, and they weathered it. And the Germans were losing a lot of planes. They didn't like the cost. The Germans broke before the British did. And that calculation actually saved Britain because, well, might have, you know, it's you have to be careful when you're talking about history. The first thing you have to remember is You know more than you would know if you were there at the time. We know more now. But we know that the British were almost out of fighter airplanes at the day, on the day, that Germany adopted their new strategy.
0: That is remarkable, and we do know a lot more today than we did. But when Churchill's writing this in 1948, he doesn't even know what we knew today, but he did know that much, that they had bet right on surviving the Battle of Britain. More coming up. 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I'm Hugh Hewitt.
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0: Welcome back, America. I'm Hugh Hewitt. Sometimes I ask Dr. Larry Arnn, president of Hillsdale College, to read something. I'm going to do that today. The last paragraph, I'm going to ask you to read the last paragraph in the chapter called The Blitz. But I wanted to read something before that because it's about Parliament. So I'm going to read a paragraph while you find the last chapter in the last paragraph in the chapter. He goes to the Parliament and he says, we've got to meet at different times and different places. And he writes, it will always add to the renown of the British Parliament that its members continued to sit and discharge their duties through all this period. The Commons are very touchy in such matters, and it would have been easy to misjudge their move. Everyone behaved with sense and dignity. It was also lucky that the chamber, when blown to pieces a few months later, was at night and not by day, when empty and not full. I was never free from the anxiety about the safety of the members. After all, a free sovereign parliament, freely chosen by universal suffrage, able to turn out the government any day, but proud to uphold it in its darkest days, was one of the points which were in dispute with the enemy. Parliament won. I love that he does that. It's a victory lamp on behalf of an institution which you don't often see.
1: Yeah, they were, you know, the British. Victor Hansen writes very powerfully in his excellent book, The Second World Wars, about the effectiveness and efficiency of the British war effort. And they got pound for pound, given the size of the countries involved, they got more out of themselves than anybody. And it starts in that chamber, right? Everybody was on form, and they supported the war. Interestingly, later, when it became apparent that the Allies had the upper hand after the Soviet Union first and then the United States joined Britain, you could sort of see who was going to win. Well, that's when they got a motion of no confidence against it. That's when they got stropping, you know. But up to then, they were, and like, they didn't like, as he points out, they didn't like the idea of not meeting. We're here to do a job. We're going to do it. And so they were, you know, they were tremendous. They're
0: very touchy. Have you got that last paragraph in front of you? Did you find it?
1: I do.
0: Right. Can you read that?
1: Yeah. I doubt whether any of the dictators had as much effective power throughout this whole nation as the British War Cabinet. That's the five people that met every day, often more than once a day, with ultimate power to run the whole war. When we expressed our desires, we were sustained by the people's representatives and cheerfully obeyed by all. Yet at no time was the right of criticism impaired. Nearly always, the critics respected the national interest. When on occasions they challenged us the houses, that's in the plural, he means the House of Lords too, voted them down by overwhelming majorities. And this, in contrast with totalitarian methods, without the slightest coercion, intervention, or use of the police or secret service. It was a proud thought that parliamentary democracy, or whatever our British public life can be called, can endure, surmount, and survive all trials. Even the threat of annihilation did not daunt our members, but this fortunately did not come to pass. That's right. That's what it was like. And, you know, there were, like, in the war cabinet were two guys who were from the Socialist Party, and Churchill was bitter enemies with them, and they replaced him after the Second World War. But they, you know, he tells a story. He's looking at the bombing one night. In this chapter, he tells a story, and he's with three people, and they are Archibald Sinclair, who was the head of the Liberal Party, and who are they? Oh, Moore Brabazon, and I'm forgetting the third name right now, but I'll get it. Who are those guys? Churchill knew those guys for decades. Archibald Sinclair was Churchill's number two when he fought in the trenches in World War I. The industrialist, whose name is escaping me right now, was won the Distinguished Service Order and the Military Cross in the First World War. So these three guys, Moore Brabazon, he's the guy who taught Churchill to fly airplanes. He was in an airplane crash with Churchill. The point is, these guys in the war cabinet, all over Britain, these are people who were brave and had been brave together. And the House of Commons was dominated by such people. So when they got their minds around the fact that we're going to fight to the death, it's a modern country. It's a disparate country. It's, it has all the processes of democracy that are so annoying to us in America today. And they acted like Sparta for several months. I mean, for years, actually.
0: A couple more things I want to point out. You have told the story before, and it's in this chapter, of his visit to Peckham, which is a poor part of town. And it's just blown to smithereens. And the locals are all gathered around, and there's a man and his wife and a baby in a hole. And Churchill just begins to weep and cry. Ismay is the source of this, the general, his coordinator with the chief of staff. And the crowd says, "Oh, look, he's crying. He really cares." And then as he begins to move away, they tell him to give it back to him. They want vengeance. And Churchill remarks that indeed vengeance was visited many times over on Germany, quote, "Alas for poor humanity." It's a living thing. A good democracy and a good leader is a living organism.
1: Yeah, I think, having absorbed all this for so long and coupled this with the founder, because, I believe that Winston Churchill, the son of a duke and an Englishman, he would have been right at home with the founders of America. Because what did they do? They expected more from us because we get to govern ourselves. And they knew that it demanded that, but they also expected that. And that's what Churchill was like, too. He thought, these Nazis and, a bunch of crazy guys running a big old modern country, they're going to beat us? They can't, because we're all together here. We have a process by which we can all own and manage the country. Well, Churchill staked his whole life on that argument, right? As did the founders of America. And as we must today, by the way, it would be wrong of us to think that China is surely going to overcome us. There's a centrally managed society. And we have tendencies that way that are very powerful among us today. And the fact that they out-manufacture us and all kinds of stuff like that, that gives an argument for that kind of thing. But when push comes to shove, that's not going to work out, because men are not angels, and angels do not govern men.
0: Extremely well said. Don't hold it right there. I'll be right back with Dr. Larry Arnn. During the break, visit hillsdale.edu for all their online courses, or Hugh for hillsdale.com for all of the previous Hillsdale dialogues. And stay tuned.
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13: With SRN News, I'm Ron Taylor. Hurricane Isaias has made landfall with the eye of the now Category 1 storm crossing the coastline of the western Florida panhandle near Destin. Parts of the region under a flash flood emergency as severe wind gusts, storm surges, and heavy rain lash the coast. The storm is packing a maximum sustained winds of 105 miles per hour. Hundreds of thousands are without power across Florida and Alabama. President Trump slamming the leadership of New York Governor Kathy Hochul, speaking at a rally in Syracuse Friday night alongside Republican candidate for Governor Bruce Blakeman. Trump said Democrats created the affordability problems facing the nation. He also shouted out former heavyweight champion Mike Tyson, who traveled to the rally with the president. Hochul is running for another term against Blakeman, with recent polls showing Blakeman trailing the incumbent. The football world mourning the passing of Mike Ditka, his family announcing today that he died at the age of 86. This is SRN News.
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22: Tonight, expect a thunderstorm early on, giving way to a decrease in cloud cover while temperatures will drop to a low of 78 degrees. Tomorrow's weather will be characterized by high humidity and mostly cloudy skies with a mix of sun and clouds. Anticipate a passing morning shower followed by a thunderstorm in the afternoon as temperatures reach a high of 88 degrees. That's your AccuWeather forecast. I'm meteorologist Jason Catarina for AM 860, The Answer.

0: Back. I'm Hugh Hewitt. The Hillsdale Dialogue last broadcast hour of the week is underway. Dr. Larry Arnn is my guest. We're talking about the Blitz, and I've got sort of a out there question, big comparison between now and then question. Dr. Arnn, we have not had, I'm playing devil's advocate for a moment, when World War II comes upon Great Britain and on America, everyone's been to war or went to war, and that kind of infuses a country with a certain immunity to buckling for a long period of time. And I would argue farm, frontier, factory did that in America. Great Britain, World War I, as you just mentioned, with Churchill and his friends, did that for the entire country. Do you think the modern West has lost that after 30 years of relative Pacific life? Even though we had the long wars, it was not fought by more than 1% of the country.
1: Well, you know, a lot of things are different, and you know, it would be easy to despair. The truth is, Americans still work harder than most peoples on Earth, and they're more self-reliant than most people on Earth. And, you know, think of the business that I'm in, right? I can't make these kids learn, and I can't learn anything for them. I can't make the faculty teach well. Get to be good enough to teach well at a place like this, you have to devote your life. And they have all done that. And that means that before me every day when I walk across the campus is a bunch of people who want to live responsible lives and be in charge of those lives. That's native to human beings. And there's more of that in this country than any country, I reckon. And I think that's ultimately the most powerful thing.
0: I hope you're right. Could you go and read the first two sentences of the next chapter, which is titled simply, London Can Take It?
1: Yeah. These were the times when the English, and particularly the Londoners, who had the best place of honor, were seen at their best. Grim and gay, dogged and serviceable, with the confidence of an unconquered people in their bones. They adapted themselves to this strange new life with all its terrors, with all its jolts and jars.
0: Now, I think the line in there is with the confidence of an unconquered people, which we share with our British cousin, right? Never happened. And there is a certain, I don't know if it's hubris or confidence that comes with it. Churchill calls it confidence, but it's good to have it rather than to have been defeated repeatedly, whether you're Germany or France.
1: And see, Like one reason to be hopeful about the future is because, apart from the definite command that we be so from the eternal Lord, is that we compare ourselves in more ordinary times to these extraordinary. And, you know, in the 1930s, by the way, the British didn't have a good record, and they should have prepared for that war, and if they had, it wouldn't have happened, right? And Churchill says of these same British and of all people, unteachable from infancy to tomb, that is the story of mankind. Well, that's part of the story, but this is also part of the story, right? And remember how we in America live, for the most part, still today, right? We, you know, next term will be dominated by conversations with seniors at Hillsdale College. And they're starting already. I try to focus on the freshmen in the fall term because they're a lot of fun. But the seniors are thinking about what they're going to do, right? Their lives, their marriages, their job, building a life for themselves. They're growing up on the expectation that they must do that and they can do that. And that means our society is very good, better than others, maybe as good as it's ever been, I don't know. Might not be as good. But this, what does a free society demand? A free economy and a system of the rule of law. It demands that we compete and cooperate spontaneously with lots of people.
0: Lots of people, indeed. Thousands, tens of thousands over the course of your life. Hundreds of thousands, and indeed, if you consider the polity, millions. But more on that when we come back. Let me remind you, all of our prior Hillsdale dialogues on Churchill's history of World War II on everything back to Homer up to the present day, including current events last week and current events in a couple more weeks. 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Or if you want to get everything that Hillsdale has available to you, including Imprimis, the free speech digest every month, or any of their online courses, or an application if you're a rising senior, head over to hillsdale.edu, and I'll be right back with Dr. Arnn.

0: What happens when artificial intelligence follows our instructions just a little too well? That's the question at the heart of Carbon Zero, a new techno thriller from AI pioneer Craig W. Stanfill. Craig is also one of my book club sponsors, and his perspective comes from years of real experience developing artificial intelligence. I got my copy, I couldn't put it down. The story begins with what seems like an innocent request. A brilliant young AI researcher jokingly tells an experimental AI to stop global warming. 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That's Carbon Zero by Craig Stanfill. 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Once again, that's Carbon Zero by Craig Stanfill. You will thank me because every day brings another AI headline that could have been ripped right from the pages of Carbon Zero.
1: Millions will vote soon, but do they really know the issues? Now, Rob Schmidt is on Newsmax tonight talking about the war for America's future. Rob Schmidt reveals that many Americans are embracing socialism, especially young people. 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A secure border, biggest tax cuts in history, inflation under control, lowest drug prices, largest crime drop ever, and so much more. Rob has the whole story on Trump and the media. 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
0: Welcome back. I'm Hugh Hewitt. The Hillsdale Dialogue is underway. Dr. Larry Arnn, president of Hillsdale College, and I are deep into this book, The Finest Hour, Volume 2 of Winston Churchill's World War II memoirs. Right now we're talking about the mobilization of whole societies to go to war. Some are better at that than others. Great Britain was good enough to survive. The United States was great enough to dominate, Dr. Arn. It's unique, really, to free countries.
8: One reason our armies, when we get into a war, it's one reason why we find masses of people who are good at that, right? Because we're not waiting for orders all the time in America. We are human beings and self-directed, and we're used to doing that with others. And the natural partner of competition is cooperation. You compete with your competitors, but a college, that word means partnership, right? We have competitors. We have a profound cooperation here, or we couldn't work at all. That's exactly the same as for Army, because armies are in a death struggle with the enemy, and they're in prepared to sacrifice their lives chiefly for the ones next to them on their side, right? It's a profound form of friendship, even in this terrible thing of conflict. And the Londoners, what he's saying here is they drew together and they helped each other.
0: I got to bring up two things that are amazing in this chapter before we're out of time. The first is even the king and queen got bombed a lot. And after a near miss, quote, the king, who was a sub-lieutenant, had served in the Battle of Jutland, was exhilarated by all this and pleased that he would be sharing the dangers of his subjects in the capital. But he never told Churchill about it until Churchill wrote the book in 48. And then my favorite part of maybe the books up until now is the Earl of Suffolk, his lady private secretary, and his rather aged chauffeur become an unexploded ordnance bomb squad. And they get it done right for 34 times, but on the 35th time, they ascend to heaven, and Churchill calls him Mr. Valiant for Truth. All the trumpets sounded for them on the other side, for the Earl and his Holy Trinity. They called the three of them the Holy Trinity. So I thought, who is Mr. Valiant for Truth? That's got to be Pilgrim's Progress. And sure enough, it was. It's the best Christian man in the book who ascends to heaven, and all the trumpets sound for him on the other side. Churchill doesn't drop a footnote there, Dr. Arn. He assumes everyone knows what Mr. Valiant
8: for Truth is. Yeah, that's right. You see, he says a bit earlier in this chapter that the people who were working on these unexploded bombs, which Churchill regarded, by the way, as a hideous weapon and a sign of the perfidy of the Nazi regime that they used it, is that these mines come down and they might be on a timer and they might not, and they might be keyed by touching them, and somebody's got to take those apart. Right. And that means you got to dig a hole around them, get down in the hole with them, and figure out how to defuse them. There's a long memo in this chapter where Churchill gets an idea about how to defuse them, which is called trepanning. And what it is drilling, a certain kind of drill that we had. First, there was an auger that we had where you could dig a big hole really fast, and then you could drill around them. Of course, you might set it off. Many did. And Churchill says that the faces, he would always meet the people working on these unexploded bombs, and that their faces were drawn and their lips were pursed. The tension of that thing was the trial.
0: They were grim.
8: And
0: they were grim.
8: Yeah. And the Earl of Suffolk was blown up in the air with his, who was it? His
0: secretary and his aged chauffeur.
8: Chauffeur, yeah, they, you know, can't you just see that, by the way?
0: Yeah, it's not funny, but it is funny.
8: Earl is high, right? That's not a marquis, and that's not just a baron or a baronet. It's above, right? It's not a duke, but it's just lower than that. The point is, Earl says to his lady private secretary and his old chauffeur, hey, let's go defuse these bombs. And they say, great, let's do it. And then 35th time, they're blown up in the heavens. That's just, there's a very good BBC series many years ago called UXB, and it's about that. And it was very widely watched.
0: You know, Larry, when I was reading parts of this to Fetching Mrs. Hugh as we went along, I said, if this isn't already been made into a mini series, like they've made the SAS in Northern Africa and Sicily into a miniseries, SAS Rogue Heroes. They ought to just make the 4 months of the Blitz into a what a drama. What a remarkable drama of the sort that we don't know. And I'm sure the Germans went through it on their end, but I rest my case. I just think it would be, for all of you Hollywood people out there, call up Dr. R and make him your script consultant and then do those 4 months, because their finest hour is their finest 4 months, actually, and by a long measure. I've got to remind you, I'm in the Relief Factor studio. Don't forget to take it with you this weekend. Whatever you do, we have house guests, which is always fun. That means we'll be out and about on the highways and the byways, showing them around and moving. That's also good. I'll try and get my miles in first thing on Saturday morning. But whether or not I do, Relief Factor will be part of my day. It's my part of my day every day, and it's...

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8: 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Dr. Arn, during this period of time, nothing was too small a detail not to absorb the attention of the prime minister. Last thing I'll mention, Churchill's sense of humor. He's worried about sewage, and he's worried about pestilence. And he tells himself, well, the bugs will kill each other off. And it's a quote here, if this is not scientifically correct, it ought to be. That reminded me of in the history of the English-speaking people when he wrote about Joan of Arc, that if she didn't exist, she ought to have existed. So he had theories on which got him through the day, and they're not unpersuasive, really, because what else are you going to do? You can't worry about a plague until it comes up.
9: I've lately had a new thought or a developed thought.

0: about a development on my thought about statesmanship, about what is it. Because, you know, if you read your Aristotle, it says that practical wisdom is something we all need, because we all got to pick our way through the circumstances of life with the conscience behind it, aware of the ultimate thing. Statesman, and then he says, he gives the advice, if you want to learn this, study the people who have the reputation for it. And then he says, Pericles, such a man. He was the greatest Athenian statesman. So it came to me finally that statesmanship is a geometric, it's just the same thing all of us have to do, but it's a geometric expansion of the complications. Because you've got to do everything you do, you have to do with other people. You're not just deciding for yourself. In addition, that all of their worries become your worries. And if you're a good man or woman, then you want their good. That's what you're there for, right? So Churchill had to not only think, what are these Nazis doing and how are we going to go get them? But also, how are we going to keep these people defusing these unexploded bombs from being blown up? In detail, he thought about that. What about sanitation? Are they all going to die? What will I do if they do? Think of the range of things that are on him. Where is the parliament going to meet? And how am I going to explain to them that they got to move because they won't like it, right? Just think of the range of things on his mind every day. And you can see what a remarkable man is, because
1: and next week we're coming back to the Wizard War. And while all this stuff is obvious to everybody, there's another war going on that nobody knows about, but Churchill is deeply immersed in, and that is for next week, the Wizard's War. And FDR is in the picture next week, so don't miss that. Dr. Larry Arndt, thank you for joining us. And thank you as well, Generalissimo, Adam, and Harley. Thank all of you. 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
6: With SRN News, I'm Ron Taylor. Hurricane Isaias has made landfall with the eye of the now Category 1 storm crossing the coastline of the western Florida panhandle near Destin. Florida Republican Senator Rick Scott says now is the time to continue to hunker down.
7: Floridians are smart. They've been evacuating. You know, now it's too late to evacuate now. Now you've got to shelter in place. The goal here is nobody die. The whole goal is to keep everybody alive.
6: Parts of the area still under a flash flood emergency as severe winds, gusts, storm surges, and heavy rain lash the coast. The storm is still packing maximum sustained winds of just under 105 miles per hour as it slows down. Hundreds of thousands are without power across Florida and Alabama. Senator Rick Scott says help is on the way.
7: The cavalry's coming. Florida Power and Light has 12,000 people. Our fire chief's around. We got search and rescue. People are going to be coming in tomorrow, but you have got to be safe.
6: Football Hall of Famer Mike Ditka has passed away at the age of 86.
8: Ditka coached the Chicago Bears when they won Super Bowl XX. As a player, he was drafted fifth overall by the Bears in the 1961 NFL Draft. He also played for the Philadelphia Eagles and Dallas Cowboys and went on to become the first tight end to be inducted into the Pro Football Hall of Fame. In a statement, his family said, quote, "While the world knew Mike as a Hall of Fame football player, legendary coach, and leader of the Chicago Bears Super Bowl XX championship team, we knew him as the heart of our family." I'm at Mattinson.
6: A new name is in the mix for the White House briefing room.
9: President Trump has tapped conservative commentator Katie Zachariah to become press secretary. Officials have not said whether she has taken the job. Zachariah had a short stint speaking for Homeland Security and now handles communications for Truth Social. The seat has sat empty since Caroline Leavitt stepped down in late August. Willie Nelson, Washington.
6: This is SRN News. Back in 2005, Austin, Texas resident Daniel Geraci, like everyone in his city, was busy helping over 6,000 families that had flooded into Austin in the wake of the massive Hurricane Katrina. He tells SRN News that the refugee crisis in Austin was a turning point in his life.
10: It was in the middle of that the Lord downloaded a vision about a crisis response church network model that ultimately led to launching the Austin Disaster Relief Network that built to well over 200 churches, and we've trained well over 10,000 Christian volunteers to mobilize the body of Christ to begin responding to all types of crisis, mostly disasters.
6: Geraci's initial church outreach became a blessing to many, since over the next decades, Austin, Texas experienced many major disasters, with three of those being catastrophic. In our next report, we'll learn how Geraci's vision has expanded to churches nationwide. I'm Ron Taylor, and this is SRN News. Starbucks is reported to be considering a potential takeover of Chipotle Mexican Grill. That, according to the Financial Times, which says the coffee giant recently worked with advisors on a proposed effort to unite the two chains.
11: Starbucks buying Chipotle would basically create the third or fourth largest restaurant company in the world.
6: Jonathan Mays, editor-in-chief of Restaurant Business Magazine, says such a deal would reunite Starbucks CEO with the burrito chain that he headed for 6 years.
11: Brian Nickel is the one that is almost certainly driving this, because he is seen under the hood at Chipotle. He knows what's there, and he seems to believe that these two concepts would work well under the same roof.
6: A free market think tank says credit card fees are not a major driver of high gas prices and argues fuel taxes have a much bigger impact. Unleash Prosperity says fees on a typical gas station credit card purchase amount to roughly 6 cents per gallon, far less than the taxes drivers pay at the pump. More at srnnews.com.
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12: 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Barely any imports, almost no exports, only the overland route. You cannot keep that going. They are completely shuttered.
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17: Overnight will be partly cloudy with warm and humid conditions, reaching a low of 79. Saturday is expected to be humid with more clouds than sun, starting off with a morning shower and later developing into a thunderstorm in the afternoon. The high will be 89. Saturday night will be mostly cloudy, remaining warm and humid with a chance of a passing shower or two and a low of 78. That's your AccuWeather forecast. I'm meteorologist Jason Caterina for AM 860, The Answer.
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19: My therapist says I have a preoccupation with vengeance. We'll see about that.
20: I really do hope it's somebody we want to see. But you know what? Son of a gun. Shout out to my little friend!
0: Amazing feedback on the merch. Thank you, folks. Thanks for all the people that said what you said. And I told you. It was... It's to the point. We've got the different series. We got the Kevin Jackson signature series, which is, you know, kind of refined, I guess is the best way to describe it. Then we have unfiltered, which is the things I would say. But what we did was we put it in such a way that you could wear it anywhere. You're not going to have to worry about getting beat up. People will be like, I agree with that. They don't even know why. I like that better. I really do. Because it can strike up a conversation and it doesn't have to be like one of them says, I think it was no period, right? It's no with a red period. And it's something like to the point of like, that's it. And I do that one because one of the things that people they struggle with is just being able to say no. If you don't want to do something, you don't have to rationalize it. If somebody, Kevin, can you come help me move? No, I'm not going to be able to do that this weekend. Now, here's the thing. If somebody helped me move, I may change something. But if somebody just comes out of the blue, Kevin, can you help me move? And I got something to do or I don't want to do it. No. And you don't have to be a jerk, but you should be able to say no. And it should be okay. So it's a lesson. And we've got others that, spurring intellectual thought since 2009, you know, whatever. There's a lot of them that are built around what I say a lot. When I was young in sales, we talked about the UPS program, get up, show up, follow up. So we got a lot of shirts for that, for the kids, get up, show up, follow up. That's all it takes. Oh, get up, show up, follow up, shut up. Right. Get up, show up, follow up, grow up. Those are our UPS shirts. So things like that, I wanted to do something that made people, think about the message and go, oh, you're right. I like that, you know, and bridge the gap a bit. Now, I'm not talking about reaching across the aisle. No, far be it from me to do that. But we keep talking about these people. They are scammers. And I want to play this clip. Yeah, the Bissent clip. This is Scott Bissent. And what they're telling us is what they've been able to do. Because we've just seen a series of ripoffs that is unconscionable. Who would do this? Steal people's money with no concern at all. And we've learned a lot of cultures do it. And you know what they think? It's payback. Look at America. They got all that money. We earned it. You know, Somalia, if you want to get your act together, I tell you what, get your act. I don't know what it's going to take. It's not my country. I would give a suggestion.
1: How about you get rid of the warlords? How about you get a government that you can trust? That's what we're doing. We're finally to the point in America. And I don't trust the government fully. There's way too many legacy holdovers that are just trying to outlive the Trump administration and outlive MAGA. Well, good luck, government, because we're going to be on the watch for a while. We got a lot of youngsters coming up, too, that feel the way we feel. And we've trained them. But anyway, yeah, so we've got all these people ripping us off, and the Democrats are letting them do it, and we've been allowing it to happen. And I'm going to give you this story. Oh, no, we got to play this clip. This is Scott Bessent. Yeah. Yeah. So they're explaining how much money that he's found, and it was actually more than we thought. I know, shocker.
21: The Treasury Department is blocking $175 million in federal payments tied to deceased recipients in fiscal year 2026. That figure is up sharply from the $99 million identified just months earlier. Treasury screened more than $1.1 billion federal payments, totaling roughly $3.7 trillion in just the just-ended fiscal year. It identified and returned about 13,500 payments worth $175 million that otherwise would have been distributed to individuals no longer eligible payments due to death.
1: Yep, still paying dead people, and somebody's still cashing the checks. And here's a question we should ask ourselves. Did this just start? Whatever number that we've been doing for a year, you know, whatever the figure is, how long do you think it's been going on? I don't know how many dead people get paid. Let's say it's $1 million a year. It's how long have they been doing this? In other words, if you aren't catching it, how many years has it happened? How many people get added? And what's the final tally? Because we're only dealing with what we know up to this point. Are we ever going to recover what people spent when they got an extra check? The only checks that I've ever cashed in my life had my name on it. I earned them. That's it. I didn't, you know, keep getting checks from my dead grandmother and go, "Ooh, they don't know that she's," you know, apparently there's a glitch in the system. Now, I do understand. I want to be very clear. I do understand when people go, "Well, I'm just getting my money back." I get it. When you watch how we've been getting ripped off, when you watch how these bureaucrats go from poverty to being worth millions of dollars in a series of a couple of years, you say to yourself, why shouldn't I take mine? I'm not mad at people for doing it because I'm absolutely incensed at the amount of money that I've left in the Treasury and how this government has treated me and my companies when all we've ever wanted to do, God is my witness, is enhance the lives of people who may not necessarily be able to do certain things for themselves. Give them a shot. Projects that we put together are stupendous. They should be coming to me saying, "Kevin, look, we got this windfall. You know, we recovered some tariff money. Here's a couple million dollars for you to help some at-risk kids or get another 1,000 kids into various vocational programs," which is what we've done. Or, "Hey, Kevin, get another 1,000 kids, their forever families." But you know what we do? We scratch and we scrape and we beg and we plead. And then we make it up. My wife goes, "Well, we got to help someone." Okay, great. And I always tell her I got to go to the bathroom so I can go crap out some more money. But we have to help because that's the way we're built. And many of you are built the same way. And we appreciate your help. And right now I'm going to tell you, for those of you who gave me the feedback on the site, I appreciate it. You know what? I didn't get any negative feedback. And the book, don't forget the book. Most of you know my story. I grew up poor, lost my mom before I turned 5. My father was in San Quentin prison most of my life. I faced odds that could have broken some people, but I learned how to overcome tragedy because of America. I feel compelled
5: 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I also want to strengthen every American who feels forgotten or abandoned. But this is not about me. 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
1: Well, wouldn't surprise you to learn that Jamie Raskins, this guy's worth quite a bit, but he too decided he wanted to cheat on one of the government programs. Welcome back, folks. Kevin Jackson's who you're listening to. Congressman Jamie Raskins has been ordered to repay the federal government $304,000 that he took from an illegal student loan debt relief program for his daughter's tuition to Stanford. This guy gives his daughter the best education possible. Stanford happy to accept her because they love having congressmen's kids. You know, they love it because it greases the skids. This girl will go on and probably become a senator or something like that. But Jamie, who they say is worth more than $14 million, didn't want to pay that money. Yeah, because his white daughter, she couldn't get in for free because, you know, they reserved all that stuff for the blacks and Latinos. So the problem that the Democrats have created, maybe she was a brilliant student, probably is, who knows? Couldn't get a scholarship. So Jamie's like, well, look, I think I could take advantage of this program. Just District Judge Joseph A. Barron said Mr. Raskin knew the program would be shot down, so he pushed his application through using his position. Shocker that a Democrat would actually use his position to do something that is unethical or that would be illegal or land other people in jail. And certainly, you know, to get money for himself when he's a relatively rich guy. Raskin's defense was that the program was perfectly legal when he took the money. And the judge said that defense is summarily rejected. He noted that Raskins are worth $14 million and should never have been, you ready, qualified in the first place. That's not what that money's for. But you know what Jamie Raskin thought? You know what? Why would I want to use my money when I got access to the taxpayers' money? I'll use OPM, other people's money. And the judge said there's grounds for a criminal case here if the court ever saw one. I'm telling you what these people do. They want to live a life. They want to. And by the way, I don't know what Raskins does for a living, but I will make you a bet. Whatever he does for a living, it pales in comparison to the money he gets paid from endorsements. It's like, you know, when you make it to Congress, that's not where the money is. It's like the NFL or the NBA. You get your paycheck and it seems like a lot of money, but it's the endorsements after that get you the money. Same with politics. What do you think Joe Biden's worth on the open market? But you know what he's worth in when he was president and a fake president on the other market, the influential market, the influence market that he and Hunter took advantage of? Millions. That's what sold this stupid book. Kamala Harris, let me tell you why her book will be a failure. It's already a failure. She's supposed to be on this circuit for her book right now. You want to know why it's a failure? Because Kamala will rely on the idea that I'm going to be back in office and able to help you. And everybody knows she's never going to be back in the office in any reasonable form. She can't be dog catcher. That's the problem. So Jamie Raskin, Democrat congressman, is a scoundrel. Former federal employee pled guilty to defrauding the federal government of approximately $194 million. One former Fed employee. The scheme included fraudulent acquisition of tens of millions of dollars in gold bars and luxury properties in Florida. AG Todd Blanche, is the person who brought the case. He says the administration is committed to rooting out waste, fraud, and abuse in the federal government, including by prosecuting those who foolishly defraud American taxpayers. He's going to be a busy guy. You can go look it up. This is on justice.gov. Don't think I'm making it up. I want you to go look this stuff up. Go look at the scoundrels. And here's the thing. That federal and former federal employee, anybody want to do a polymarket bet with me that says what the political affiliation is of that former employee? Anybody want to do that? I doubt it. Because you already know. It's a leftist. It's a Democrat. $194 million, one employee. How many former employees have did their time in government and said, I'm done? These, you know, and said, I know how to now navigate the system. How many, the 300,000 people that got fired, do you think are now going, I know the system. I'm going to rip it off. And the only thing stopping them is President Trump and the knowledge that if you get caught, you will go to prison. That's the only thing standing between them and your money. Now, in the previous show, I talked about some of these scoundrels that are out there. And I don't cherry pick. If somebody does something wrong and it's a Republican, I'll tell you. If it's a libertarian, I'll tell you. If they're unaffiliated, I'll tell you. There's no Bloods and Crips here. But let me tell you what. When I'm looking at this news feed and I'm seeing all these different people, I'm going to myself, what in the world? Good example. Former Michigan State University U.S. Women's Gymnastic Team Dr. Larry Nassar. He's being removed from the sex offenders list thanks to Democrat Michigan Supreme Court decision that removed 20,000 other sex offenders. Now, let me ask you, do you think that the Michigan Supreme Court is made up mostly of MAGA conservatives or leftists? 20,000 people who have been considered sex offenders are no longer considered sex offenders. Now, let me say this. There are people who are considered sex offenders because they were peeing in public. I know it's, you get caught peeing in public, they write you up, and depending upon where it is, you could be considered a sex offender. Now, if you're peeing in public facing the children at a children's school, then I would consider you a sex offender. But if you're peeing in public and you're within 200 feet of a school facing in the other direction because you've been out at 2 o'clock in the morning, you know, I don't think you need to catch a case. But so I'm not going to tell you all 20,000 of these people need to, you know, should be still on the list. But I will tell you this, out of 20,000, how many of them do you think are sex offenders like the former Michigan State University U.S. gymnastics teacher, Dr. Larry Nassar? That's what I'm talking about. And the thing is that there are so many of these stories, and this isn't by accident. These things are happening and they're orchestrated because they want us to believe that this is normalized. Why are you putting these guys in jail? There's a reason.
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11: With SRN News, I'm Ron Taylor. Hurricane Isaias has made landfall with the eye of the now Category 1 storm crossing the coastline of the western Florida panhandle. Parts of the area under a flash flood emergency as severe wind gusts, storm surges, and heavy rain continue to lash the coast. Hundreds of thousands without power across Florida and Alabama. Moments leading up to a shooting involving ICE agents in New York City is being released. The video appears to show a car pulling away from a curb in the Bronx, as agents in plain clothes stand next to the vehicle with guns drawn. Homeland Security Secretary Mark Wayne Mullen claims illegal immigrant Oscar Belgal weaponized his vehicle to try to drive into officers, even though his 5-year-old son was in the back seat. ICE has begun a 45-day enforcement surge in California. The operation is reportedly called Operation Safe California and already began in San Diego. ICE and the Department of Homeland Security, which reported record numbers of arrests this summer, have not commented. This is SRN News.
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18: Tonight will bring partly cloudy skies with warm and humid conditions as temperatures drop to a low of 79. As for Saturday, expect a humid day with more clouds than sun. There could be a morning shower followed by a thunderstorm in the afternoon with a high reaching 89. Saturday night will be mostly cloudy, maintaining warm and humid conditions with a few passing showers possible and a low around 78. That's your AccuWeather forecast. I'm meteorologist Jason Caterina for AM 860, The Answer.
26: He's putting an end to identity politics.
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28: I thought the truth was potent, but it's nothing compared to this.
26: He's Kevin Jackson.
29: Yeah, they tell us he's black.
30: Negro, that's all you had to say.
5: You want to talk about a freak show? James Tallarico. Freak show. I talked about earlier normalizing what everybody knows is perverted behavior. Or normalizing what, you know, what people would just go, that's, he's being cordial, he's being friendly, and going, ooh, look at those freaks over there. I told I'm gonna keep talking about this Geico commercial. I think it's Geico, where they go, don't be like your parents. No, it's Progressive. Don't be like your parents. Don't be friendly to people. Don't chat them up. Don't talk. Don't recognize them. Don't let them know you see their humanity, even in a routine job. We, Melissa and I, we will see a janitor and we'll go, hey, how are you doing this morning? Good. Well, the checkout girl. My wife makes everybody feel like their job is the best job, so needed,
1: in that moment, you got to love her for it. That's what she does. When one of my friends was alive, Foster, he would do a big event and then he'd line up all the staff and he'd say, let's give a big hand of applause to all the servers, to all the cooks and everything. And then he would bonus them. I watched him bonus servers and cooks $10,000 each. And then he said, I'm going to give you another $10,000 that you got to give to a charity of your choice. They were the cooks and the servers. And he would tell them, don't thank me. It's God's money. If it were my money, I'd keep it. He goes, it's God's money. See, that's a person that understands that there is no such thing as the little guy. You know, you'll see, oh, these are the, what they call us back in the day when it was like, oh, these are the essential workers. And you've heard people say, well, you know, he's the little guy. They're the little guy, the little people. If you've ever thought of somebody as being the little people, shame on you. There's no such thing as the little people. We're all important. As important, I don't know what the elephant does for the ecosystem. I know God made an elephant. And when that elephant drops a ton of waste, there's a little guy down there called the dung beetle that rolls it up and they get rid of it. There's something that applies to everything. That's why you know there's a God. We could nowhere come anywhere close to designing all the microorganisms that it takes to keep us from dying on any given day, from anthrax or polio, whatever's floating around out there. We would be dead if it weren't for every single organism, fungus, etc., that exists on this planet. We'd all be dead. Something is cleaning up something else's mess, making use of it, and then it recycles itself. There's got to be a plan for that, right? An amazing plan built by a creator that thought of everything and is so far ahead of us. We're having fun playing with AI and stuff like that, man. Our creator is so far ahead of us. He's like, have fun with your little toys. And we are. Anyway, I want to make a lot of points today about the left and what they do. We've talked about politicians, Raskins, 14. I don't know what he does with his money, but he doesn't want to pay for his daughter's college. So he gets a loan that's illegal, had to pay it back. I'm so glad he had to pay that money back. We are clawing back millions and millions, billions and billions that will ultimately lead to trillions. And to those people that go, Kevin, we got to get control of the deficit. Well, let me tell you what, is this a good first step or not? What President Trump is doing, I have these libertarians, the government's still spending too much money, you're still doing this, that, and the other, you're still doing this. Okay, libertarians, how was it before Trump? Were you happy with how Joe Biden was spending money? And then telling us, we cut the federal deficit by $2 trillion. Yeah, because you pumped it up by four. Don't try to make us, we're not fools. And here we have a guy clawing back. Look, I get it. I'll see, oh, the government recovered $174 million. And I think to myself, in the time it took for us to say it, the debt's clock is ticking. But I'll tell you this, I'm glad somebody's getting it back. Thank God somebody is looking at this fiscal nightmare that we're on and saying, you know what? I may not be able to solve it, but I can certainly stop the spigot. We just talked about all the money USAID spent messing with in elections in Central and South America. And guess what? They did a great job of spreading leftism to the point where Trump had to step in, go pluck that drug kingpin out of Venezuela because nobody else did it, and enforce the Monroe Doctrine and kick Russia and China and all the other ne'er-do-wells out of there, Cuba as well. And say, this is, you know, we're taking this back. Same thing you did with the Panama Canal. And nobody said a word. Oh, Barack Obama, he's so dreamy, he's so gray. Barack Obama didn't do jack for this country. Donald Trump goes in and takes Greenland. What did Barack Obama do? He gave up Crimea. What did Joe Biden do? He gave up Ukraine. Here, Russia. Unbelievable. But we, the Democrats, hold these people in esteem, or so they say. They really don't. But let's pretend. Who should they be holding in esteem? Us? I'll answer for you. President Trump, us. These people are the most debaucherous. They're the most selfish, self-indulgent people on the planet. And they want what you have. And they don't even want it sometimes. They just don't want you to have it. You met these people. You get a raise. You get a promotion. They're not happy. Way to go, Kev. Jeez, dude. Really? Oh, my gosh. You're going into the Radio Hall of Fame. You're going to the Martial Arts Hall of Fame. You're going into such and such. Which I'm not in either, by the way. But maybe we'll see. But the point is, they wouldn't be happy. You know, why can't I get in? It reminds me of when I got the fellowship at the Dole Institute. The lady that was helping me, she calls herself a conservative. She's not. The woman that was supposed to be my PR person was upset when the Dole Institute contacted me and said, "Kevin, we want to make you a fellow." And I told her, I said, "Look." I remember telling her, said, "Look here, I don't know much about academia, but the University of Kansas, Dole Institute said they want to make," and it was a friend of mine that saw my work and said, "Kevin, you're prolific. I want to make you a fellow." And I will never forget her. She goes, "Do you understand what it takes to get a fellowship?" And she was almost crying, like the way she, and I was like, "Well, not really." I went, "Not really. So you're telling me this is good?" "Well, of course it's good." You know, and it was like, people, you know, they get PhDs like me, and then, you know, but they don't get fellowships. And I was like, I'm beginning to sense that you're not really thinking about what your job is with me. And my wife was like, "This lady is not on our team." And sure enough, she wasn't. She's self-indulgent. She's a fraud, a fake conservative. She and her husband. Fakes. And everybody they meet, everybody they touch, I'm telling you, you get poisoned. And there have been many people that I told that to, they got mad at me. "She's my friend." And I said, "Okay, wait a year." And then they, you know what? God is my witness. They call me up. "Kevin." I go, "Whoa, long time no hear. Are you calling to tell me that you learned your lesson with this person?" "Yep, I know. You know how many calls I've gotten like this?" "You're 6. Every time I tell somebody, you need to avoid this person. They're not a person of good character. They're a fraud, blah, blah, blah." Then, and by the way, I saw her husband at an event. He walks up to me and he goes, and he like just looking his eye like, blah, blah, and he walked by. And I said, "Lucky for you, you better keep walking. Because you don't get in my face and say something." But I was talking to somebody. He walks up to me. Look, dirty laundry. But here's the point. That's when you know you're dealing with a leftist. A Manhattan therapist who founded an LGBT practice has been indicted for anally raping 2 patients in an office that he ran. A second therapist is charged with raping a teen patient. Joseph Logidis founded Liberation Psychotherapy. He led a gay men's group. And the patients came to him for therapy. Got a little more than they bargained for. One was in his 30s and he was there because he had just been sexually assaulted. Prosecutors said that Legitis did not want sex. He was recovering from surgery from his butt. I'll just, his anus. Okay, I can say that word. Prosecutors said Legitis kissed him, closed the blinds, and had both types of sex with him in the office, then told him, "Don't tell his private therapist." Yeah. A second time in that office, prosecutors said Legitis did the same thing. The patient had panic attacks. He reported it on earlier this year. And the second patient came in for an abusive relationship, and prosecutors said Legitis told him he was attractive and commented on his penis. Sit tight, there's more.
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1: Maggot surgery. There's a reason for it, because all you got to do is pick up your news feed. Pick up your phone, and I don't care how Apple wants to gear, you know, maneuver you over to leftist news, you ain't going to get any good news on the left. They can try to spin it. They can do whatever they want. Ain't going to work. President Trump addressed the, by the way, I'm going to finish telling you the story we started in the previous segment. But President Trump, he made the comment, look, gas prices are high. Things are going to be a little bit higher. You willing to pay that for the price of freedom? He knows that things are artificially being kept in places by the Democrats. And he goes, I know what game they're playing. You willing to pay that for the price of freedom? And the short answer is yes. My wife and I were talking about it the other day. She goes, boy, whew, this gas price. And I said, you're right. But we don't blame President Trump. That's the difference. When you wonder about the MAGA surge, two things are happening. One, President Trump's not sugarcoating it. He's not telling you it's transient. That, you know what? He's saying this, if this is the reason this is happening, so be it. But here you go. Here's why I'm doing it. And people are like, makes sense. Okay, then. I mean, I don't like the price. We had this conversation, and my wife and I, we both said, it's okay. I don't like it, but it's okay. Now, you might say, well, Kevin, when it was high on Obama, you know, no, Obama said he wanted to raise gas prices. He wanted

If you want to do it, great. But here's what I will tell you. It is my message. It's we finally, again, I'm so proud of the, and I said this before with the other one, with our other store. I did. And I was in love with, it was like my little ugly baby. I was like, my baby's ugly, but he's so beautiful. And I just thought my baby was beautiful. And I don't have any problem with what we created. I really don't. But it wasn't really us. This is us. Signature collection, unfiltered, act your age collection, you know, to go with the book. And there are others coming. And they're absolutely stunning. And they speak to the message, something you'd be proud to wear. That isn't going to get you in a fight, too. So I hope you check it out. Anyway, we're talking about these guys. They set up an office, the LGBT guys, they set up an office where they're going to do counseling or whatever, help these people that are going through different things. And it was set up by a guy. This guy's name is, I don't know who the guy was that set it up, but a guy named Joseph Legaitis. He founded Liberation Psychotherapy, and he led the gay men's group. And two of these men ended up, he sexually assaulted. And I don't know the mindset of the people that were there for therapy. A couple of them had been sexually assaulted, which, by the way, is, they say, one of the least reported crimes is male sexual assault. Now, I mean, were these guys gay? Possibly. Let me put it this way. There are gay rapists, gay men who will rape other men. So I'm not surprised by that. But that's a really dangerous dude, by the way. I mean, women are safe, but for guys, you're not safe. So anyway, this guy, a patient came in, and he had seen, and this is where we left off, he had seen his manhood, I'll describe it that way, and he says, when can I, let me just put it this way, partake of your manhood? So Judge Corey Weston, you know, saw this guy as a predator, set his bail at $100,000 cash. Well, it gets worse. Another therapist at the same practice, Remington Yap, 47, was indicted for raping a teenage patient. This was a 17-year-old transgender boy. The DA said that the teen started therapy September of 2025, and Yap sent him explicit photos and videos, exposed his manhood on video, on a video session, asked the teen to send explicit photos back and photos. Anyway, June 2026, prosecutors said he raped the teenager during an in-person session, and the teen reported it the following month. Now, look, I'm not trying to get up all in these people's business, but I will say this. If your therapist is showing you that, doing that on a Zoom call, I don't think I would go in. You get what I'm saying? I mean, and again, I'm not trying to blame the victim here, but I'm just saying I wouldn't go in. And I might, I would switch therapists too. I don't want to tell them what to do, because then it'll be like I'm, you know, trying to run their lives. I'm not. But I know, as for me, I would go, no, when it's not going to happen. I don't know how vulnerable these people are, you know, in terms of their situations, but I can tell you this, anybody that's changed their sex probably has some mental issues, and it would be easy to manipulate in that way. And I don't know whether the guy was, I don't know. I think the person was a girl who became a guy. And I don't know what the therapist would want that person to show, because it certainly wouldn't be the manhood, because this person is really still only sporting the female, the womanhood, for lack of a better word. They have to build. When a person is a woman that becomes a man, they got to build up the penis, and they use parts of, you know, the girl's bits to do it. And they don't end up with much of a package, to put all this as delicately as I can.
But

0: That's not even the point. The point is, you can't trust leftists, even when they're supposed to be helping each other. Look, the most vulnerable people, according to them, are the people who are transitioning or, you know, they've got issues in terms of LGBT. That's one of the intersectional groups, right? There's a bunch of them. There's the L, the G, the B, the T, the Q, the plus, the I, the A, which I don't know what all of it means, but there's all those different groups inside of there. And they're all vulnerable. And so these people, these leftists, members of their own community, are taking advantage of these folks. It's like, James Bond hanging outside of a woman's sexual addiction clinic. Okay? And he's like, good afternoon, ladies. And they're like, fight the feeling, fight the feeling. You know, I mean, I don't know what else, how to describe it. And see, that's my point is, here's leftists that should be completely sympathetic and saying, you know what, you're at your worst condition, yada, yada. These are pimps that are waiting for the little country bumpkin to get off the bus because they had an argument with grandpa or with dad. And they're getting off the bus, looking in the big city, going, where do I go? I don't have any money. And the guys are like, hey there, little country bumpkin. Oh, my gosh. Two therapists, one practice. One is charged with raping adult patients, one indicted for raping a teenage patient. And these are the people that leftists will tell you are here to help. Well, it doesn't matter whether it's in a situation where people are vulnerable from their mental condition or their government employees. Doesn't matter. Leftists are going to try to destroy you one way or another. I gotta leave it there.
1: He's putting an end to identity politics.
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5: With SRN News, I'm Ron Taylor. Hurricane Isaias has made landfall in the western Florida panhandle, with over a foot of rain falling there now. Escambia County Sheriff Chip Simmons in Florida says this is the time where it's too dangerous for his officers to be out.
6: We're going
5: to
6: get a phone call on our dispatch, and it's going to break our heart. You know why? Because someone's going to plead for help, and we're going to have to tell them we can't go.
5: The storm has weakened to a Category 1 hurricane as it moves inland. The region dealing with widespread flooding, severe wind gusts, storm surges, and heavy rain. Over 500,000 customers without power across Florida and Alabama. ICE says the man shot by one of its agents in New York City yesterday had a criminal record and was in the country illegally. Speaking to reporters Friday, Department of Homeland Security Secretary Mark Wayne Mullen said agents were unaware there was a 5-year-old child inside Oscar Belgel's car when they fired on him.
7: But do you know who was? Oscar. Oscar knew he had a child in his car. Oscar chose to accelerate at a high rate of speed and ram two different vehicles as appears to be going towards officers.
5: Mullen also criticized the policies of New York and other sanctuary cities for releasing illegal immigrants back onto the streets. Following the shooting, Governor Kathy Hochul wants the Trump administration to end all ICE operations in New York. President Trump touting a diesel deal with Russia. In a Truth Social post Friday, the president said Russia will immediately supply over 300,000 tons of diesel fuel to the American and global marketplace after he concluded with what he called a highly successful discussion with Russian President Vladimir Putin. Mr. Trump says this is a great announcement for diesel prices for Americans, especially farmers and truckers. The football world mourning the passing of Mike Ditka, his family announcing that he had passed at the age of 86 yesterday. Ditka coached the Chicago Bears, of course, when they won Super Bowl XX, and as a player was drafted fifth overall by the Bears in 1961. This is SRN News. Even as America heads toward our midterm elections, the votes are already in on one important decision. There's a spiritual awakening in our country. As the thirst for religious freedom has helped millions of Americans turn to Christ for answers. Here's Dr. Jack Graham, senior pastor at Prestonwood Baptist Church in Dallas.
8: I love our country, and if you love Jesus, you should love your country, whatever your country is, I believe. And it's not perfect. It's not a perfect nation, but it's a nation where we have been given unbelievable opportunity to preach the gospel, to grow our churches, and I'm just praying that there will be a celebration of America and what has happened in the past, but also that we would unite together as Christians and as churches. And you're doing a great part in doing that with media, with Salem, because it's just so very important that Christians stand up for truth in this generation. I don't know much how much longer we will have America if we don't.
5: Pastor Jack Graham, senior pastor, Prestonwood Baptist Church in Dallas. This is SRN News. California's $15 billion unclaimed property program is facing a federal lawsuit alleging state officials and two private contractors improperly seized and sold investors' assets.
9: The lawsuit alleges state officials altered the addresses of some overseas investors to fake a connection to California, allowing the state to claim assets it otherwise had no business doing. In one case, an investor from Brazil says officials changed his home address to a fake California one and sold more than $700,000 of his Google retirement stocks. Bob Agner reporting.
5: ICE is starting a 45-day enforcement surge in California. The operation is reportedly called Operation Safe California and already began in San Diego. ICE and the Department of Homeland Security, which reported record numbers of arrests this summer, have not commented on the surge, although the program is underway, starting in San Diego. News and analysis and more headlines at srnnews.com.
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15: Overnight, we'll bring partly cloudy skies, remaining warm and humid with a low of 79. As we head into Saturday, expect a humid day with more clouds than sunshine. There's a chance of a morning shower followed by a thunderstorm in the afternoon with a high of 89. Saturday night will be mostly cloudy and continue to be warm and humid with a few passing showers possible and a low of 78. That's your AccuWeather forecast. I'm meteorologist Jason Caterina for AM 860, The Answer.
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19: I really do hope it's somebody we want to see. But you know what? Son of a gun. Say hello to my little friend.
0: Desperate Democrats. I got to tell you, this next thing that they were doing has got me. It cracks me up. Seriously. Desperate. Has to do with a comment President Trump made. He was talking about Iran. We'll play the clip. He's talking about Iran and Donald Trump wants to bomb Los Angeles cities. He wants to bomb L.A. and San Diego. Welcome, folks. Kevin Jackson's here listening to The Kevin Jackson Show. KJRadio.com, 844-551-8255. Yeah. Donald Trump wants to bomb California. And it's funny because I get it. I've said this many times. When Trump is on one of these, you know, thought deals where he's just going on, it's easy to misconstrue. But you'd have to be stupid to interpret it the way that the left does. And what it shows is a level of desperation. It's like the Cornell 7. I told you, they're going to blame Trump. Somebody would do it. It happened within a day.
20: Well, you have to understand the way that these boys are behaving. It goes right back to the president, really.
0: So men have been doing this type of thing for a long time, and the Democrats go, oh, it's because of Trump. I mean, Donald Trump obviously ushered in toxic masculinity. Of course it's his fault. Everything's his fault. And by the way, that is the problem the Democrats have, is when other people look at him and they go, well, how can everything be Trump's fault? How can, you know, teenage pregnancy be Trump's fault? How can drive-bys in the black community be Trump's fault? How can the lack of education, you know, be Trump's fault? On down the line. And so people get to the point where they're like, oh, it's Trump's fault. It's Trump's fault. So it loses its power. And that's what's happened. It has lost its power. Hey, I'm glad you guys are with me. Here's the clip. This is what the left believes is going to be their new thing. And get this, there's a group of Democrats that all got together that said, we are in complete, you know, we can stand that Donald Trump said this. I don't get what it is, but they, you know how they get together and they go, 51 former DEA officers or 53 former and defense intelligence people or whatever said to so-and-so, 137 physicians, climate scientists, or toxicologists, epidemiologists, they just pick. It's like, okay, whose butt cheeks do we pull this out of? They think we fall for this crap. Okay, let's play the clip.
21: I want to see a tremendous victory. You want to see a tremendous victory because it verifies all the things we did. And again, remember, with the war, it's just artificial. It's a little bit high. It's a small price to pay for keeping the world safe, keeping our country safe. They can take out a city. Let them take out Los Angeles. Let them take out San Diego. This is a very small price to pay. And it's going to be over with very soon. It's essentially almost over with. And they might keep going a little long. You know, they always say they have a big threshold for pain. They need it. Let me tell you, they need it. But it's going to end very soon, and it'll end one way or the other, and your gas and your gasoline and all of the things, and don't.
0: Now, as you listen to that, clearly he's saying, let them take out L.A. or San Diego or whatever cities he chose. He's saying, if they did it, the Democrats would be like, oh, my gosh, you know, President Trump didn't do anything. He's making a point, and they know it. He's not saying, I want Iran to take out L.A. or San Diego. And see, the level of desperation is clear. If they had anything to grab onto, why would you grab onto this? I know. Angelinos and San Diegans are going to go, Donald Trump wants them to bomb us. Because, yeah, he hates those areas. If the Democrats keep playing these stupid games, well, look, I'm not trying to give them any. I'm going to give them the rope. Go ahead and hang yourselves. They're idiotic if they think this is going to get them traction. Why are they doing it? I'm asking this question because I keep coming back to the same conclusion that I've told you guys multiple times on multiple shows, and I'll say it until November the 4th of this year. After the midterms, the Democrats have nothing to run on. This is as good as it gets for them, and they haven't learned their lesson. Do they think Donald Trump's going to go, oh, yeah, hey, listen, I said some things the other day about L.A. and San Diego. I said some things the other day. It's as good as I can get. About L.A. and San Diego, and I want to take them back. Are you kidding? Do you think Donald Trump is going to, he ain't even going to clarify it. He's not going to say, hey, look, they obviously misconstrued what I was saying. I wasn't saying that. I was saying Iran could bomb a city. What if they bombed a city that leftists are in control of? He's not even going to do that. He does not care. Are you kidding? He said it. If you want to construe it one way or the other, fine. Let me tell you what people do. They waste their time. Oh, let me go back and correct her. I have to fix this because what I said could be hurtful. It could have damaged some feelings. It could have been misconstrued. I understand how people feel. I don't want LA feeling that way. I don't want San Diego. Said no leader ever. He said it. Get over it. The guy that wants to make America great again is going to say, oh, you know what? Bomb two of our most iconic cities. So he'll ignore it. And let me just put it to you right now. This is going nowhere. And if the Democrats think, well, Kevin, we don't care if it goes nowhere, because even if it goes nowhere, it'll be around for a little while and it'll do damage to Donald Trump. No, it won't. It'll do damage to the Democrats. Their slip is shown. You know, they got toilet paper at the bottom of the shoe, whatever. You get the point. There's nothing they're going to do that's going to damage Donald Trump. Oh, my gosh. Donald Trump said he wanted to Iran to bomb San Diego and L.A. And there'll be, and let me put it to you this way. If you're dumb enough to believe that, then what good are we trying to bring you over? We would be stupid to do that. No. I'm not good. As I said, don't even entertain it, and he won't. Not at all. Anyway, we got lots to talk about. We're learning new things about Joe Biden and his administration, how crooked they were. Keep it here, folks. Most of you know my story. I grew up poor, lost my mom before I turned 5. My father was in San Quentin prison most of my life. I faced odds that could have broken some people, but I learned how to overcome tragedy because of America. I feel compelled to help create a generation of young people who know how to overcome hardship and who express true love for this country. I also want to strengthen every American who feels forgotten or abandoned. But this is not about me. It's about you, because you're the heart of the show. Your stories, your resilience, your quiet patriotism. 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
1: So all these disgraced Republicans, and I say disgraced, I mean, to some degree they are. You've got Tom Tillis. He can't run. He can't get elected. You got Marjorie Taylor Greene. She can't get elected. You've got Thomas Massie. He can't get elected. And others, you know, that they're now persona non grata. And it was funny. I was talking to a Politico guy. Great guy. Name is Jay. And I'm sorry, Joe. And Joe was like, you know, we were talking politics. And I said, I'm looking at these people that didn't make it. And they're making the circles. They're making the leftist, you know, circle. The circuit, going around, and everybody's interviewing Tom Tillis. And Tom Tillis is dead man walking. I mean, politically, he's dead. Nobody cares.
0: He's been going down this path for quite some time, finally did it. Cornyn is another one. And we're cleaning house. And what's interesting is it isn't a, it's not like a target thing like the DSA is with the Democrats. This is just the normal thing that's happening. They're culling themselves from the herd. It isn't, I mean, I know Trump goes after him and he tweets, you know, and says, you're worthless or whatever. But at the end of the day, it's them doing damage to themselves. Massey was his own worst enemy, as was MTG, as was Tillis, as was Cornyn. And what's funny is they all try to pretend it. You know, I agree with the Republicans, but there's some things that we just can't, you know, I got to take a stance on. And they act as if they're sanctimonious about something in particular. In most cases, it was the war. How dare President Trump get us in a war? And, you know, and then we're about to get out of it. Oh, yeah. Yeah, we're about to get out of it. And now the Democrats are, people they got that got themselves fired are still, well, the Republicans are lost. And I want to play this clip from Tom Tillis. I think he's on 60 Minutes. And he's explaining the MAGA movement. And I love when these guys explain the MAGA movement, which effectively took them out, but not directly. We didn't get together in MAGA and go, let's get rid of this guy. Maybe there were some people that organized where they live, but I don't think so. I think all we did was amplify the message that said, you can't be a rhino in this new party. We don't want rhinos. Again, I want to welcome the audience. Kevin Jackson's who you're listening to. The Kevin Jackson Show, kjradio.com. I want you to, two things. Please check out my book. It's a new book, pre-selling it. It's called America Act Your Age. The original working title was America Grow the F Up, but we decided it would be a little bit too hard hitting. But that's essentially what it is. And if you go to the website, read the prologue, I think my friends that have read the prologue go, Kevin, I had no idea. This is so profound. And I said, I agree. I think it is. It's one of my best pieces of work. And the only thing I thought about, and I'll be honest with you, and when it comes out, it may have it. I thought I should do a bit of an homage to Christians in the book, in the sense that, you know, take some of the elements of the chapters of the book and give it just a little bit of a biblical twist. But I don't want to pander. But I do believe that that needs to come out. But now, many of these things that I'm talking about, these are biblically motivated. There's something about these things. And we may add something at the end of the chapter. That's why we haven't officially sent it out, because we're still wondering. But it's done. I mean, it is done. It'll just be some artistic stuff that's being done to it. Anyway, if I were a Democrat, I would defect or deflect. And typically they deflect because they don't have any juice. Well, I know, I got the clip. My producers are like, Kevin, don't forget the Tom Tillis clip. I know. Gotcha. Anyway, Democrats deflect or defect. Now, the smarter ones defect. They get out. They go, there's nothing you're going to tell me for me to deflect. Just hold a mirror up to them and they go, I know, I see. I know what I see. And then they go running and you know, upset at themselves. And then eventually they'll come over here. And then there's another over here being to the Republican side, to the good side of the island. And then there's the Democrats, the ones that stay there and they deflect. They want to hold the mirror up to you and say, look at you. While they're saying what they're saying, knowing it applies to them, they want to pretend it applies to you, so they deflect. So Donald Trump becomes the enemy. Anybody that associates with him is the enemy. And so when Donald Trump says, hey, look, Iran's got a missile. I mean, they could destroy L.A. They could destroy San Diego. He wasn't clear enough. So they said, Donald Trump wants the Iranians to drop a... No, Donald Trump wants the Iranians to not have a weapon. See, let's put it in perspective. So explain to me, leftists, If he doesn't want them to have a weapon, how could he be alluding to he wants them to drop a weapon on your heads? Now, look, I know you're smart people. You're already ahead in this argument. You get it. I don't need to impress you. E equals MC squared. I remember when I was a kid. That was impressive. It would, you know, people would be talking to me and I'd go, well, you know, you do have to remember that E equals MC squared. Energy is equal to mass times the speed of light squared. Oh, my goodness. Hey, there's a new thing going around in case you guys haven't heard it. Data has weight. Did you know this? The electrons that is moving through your computer at any given time adds weight to your computer. They say if you add all the memory, all the weight of data today, it weighs less than 100 pounds. But they claim that it's going to weigh approximately what the moon weighs, the data. I know you're thinking, Kevin, this is ones and zeros. Yeah, that's what I'm talking about. They say data has weight. And, you know, so at some point we're going to have so much weighted data, you know, I mean, in terms of how much data we can create and stuff like that because of the AI boom. Right now it's under 100 pounds. They say it's going to be like a fractional size of the moon. Millions and millions of pounds. Now, I don't know where these data centers are going to be built, but I will tell you this. I saw, I think it was Memphis. And there were black folks going, we don't want no data centers. And they were screaming and hollering. I'm thinking to myself, see, that's all the more reason to go, we need data centers. When you got the lowest common denominator, thinker and voter, the black leftist, screaming about data centers in your area, where they should be clamoring to get them in because those data centers bring jobs and prosperity. But instead, they got black folks acting, and from what I hear, they were going to blows, as we'd say. They were throwing fists over this issue. Now, don't you think that the Chi-Coms are proud of this? Or the Iranians or whoever's in charge of it? Don't you think they're proud that they can get people to say, we don't want to build the next revolutionary thing in our neighborhoods? Short break.
31: He's putting an end to identity politics.
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5: With SRN News, I'm Ron Taylor. Hurricane Isaias making landfall late last night with the eye of the now Category 1 storm crossing the coastline of the western Florida panhandle near Destin. Parts of the region still under a flash flood emergency, a severe wind gust, storm surge, and the onslaught of heavy rain lashed the coast. Some 700,000 are without power across Florida and Alabama. Moments leading up to a shooting involving ICE agents in New York City is being released. The video appears to show a car pulling away from a curb in the Bronx as agents in plain clothes stand next to the vehicle with guns drawn. Homeland Security Secretary Mark Wayne Mullen claims illegal immigrant Oscar Belgal weaponized his vehicle and tried to drive into officers, even though his five-year-old son was in the back seat of his SUV. Multiple people are dead after a shooting at a home in Erie, Pennsylvania. Police say officers responding to reports of shots fired after a standoff. The suspected shooter is believed to have died from his self-inflicted wound. This is SRN News.
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11: Tonight will be partly cloudy with warm and humid conditions, reaching a low of 79. Saturday is expected to be humid with more clouds than sun, starting off with a morning shower and later developing into a thunderstorm in the afternoon. The high will be 89. Saturday night will be mostly cloudy, remaining warm and humid with a chance of a passing shower or two and a low of 78. That's your AccuWeather forecast. I'm meteorologist Jason Caterina for AM 860, The Answer.
31: He's putting an end to identity politics.
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12: I thought the truth was potent, but it's nothing compared to this.
31: He's Kevin Jackson.
13: Yeah. They tell us he's black.
14: Negro, that's all you had to say.
0: The psyops continues, folks, as the left deflects at their situation, a dire situation, quite frankly. And they try to convince you that MAGA has issues.
18: After a tough 2026, it'll be 2028. It'll be a presidential cycle. What does the battle over the future of your party look like then?
15: You know, we're going to have this situation where the president's going to have a heavy influence on the primary. And boy, this is when we really have to speak frankly about what kind of profile we need to win a national election in 2028. And it probably isn't what the president is thinking right now as a go-to pick. So we're going to have a serious discussion with that. The RNC, other Republican organizations need to come down and take the president's advice, but look more towards the Republican Party priorities and things that go beyond 2028.
18: What would be wrong with the president's go-to pick?
15: Because I think it's one that works well in red MAGA states, won't work well for a general election. The nation.
18: Are we talking about the vice president, or are we talking hypothetically?
15: Well, I don't know. I assume right now you had, at Texas. Trumpapalooza, whatever it was called, he was kind of introduced and I think endorsed by Turning Point. So it looks like things would lead that way. That's not necessarily a lock in terms of the president's endorsement, but I don't think the president should handpick. The president is by definition going to be in retirement when the next person is sworn into office. The president should have a say, but this is not a decision that should be solely his.
0: I love this. And I mean, Tillis is, he's not trying to hammer the president per se, but here's what I find interesting.
1: he has lost. He's gone against the president in many ways. He got himself dismissed. And he says, well, look, the man who won in 2016 against all odds got cheated in 2020, came back to win again in 2024 in ways nobody thought was possible, has implemented all these things to stop the Democrats from being able to cheat, taking their money away from them, taking their ability to do mail-in ballots, whatever, fighting the good fight, has 2 more years to do it, but we need to set up for 2028 because, boy, I tell you what, ooh, it could be ugly for us. See, I don't know that, I don't think there are many people out there really explaining what's going on here. I find it insane that we keep talking about, well, we got to set our priorities and we have set our priorities. Welcome back, everybody. Kevin Jackson's here listening to The Kevin Jackson Show. This is PSYOPs to try to make you convinced that the direction you're going is stupid. How dare you? I mean, look at you guys. You're winning elections. You're winning the House and the Senate. You're defying all the odds. And this midterm will be another one. One for the record books where they go, it went against the grain. No, it didn't. It went against the uniparty. It went against the establishment. The establishment tells you what to think. It says, oh, the president, sitting president, he's not going to win the midterms. The House always flips. No, the House always is flipped by them. And you've gotten used to just going, well, I mean, that's the way it works. It always has worked that way. You know how many companies I've gone into as a consultant? And somebody invariably goes, well, Kevin, we've always done it that way. And that's why you're in trouble. That's why you bring somebody in that goes, you know, that really is weird what you're doing. That nobody else does that. And it doesn't make you unique. It makes you wrong. There are processes that work. Hey, let me give you a hint, conservatives, because I know you're trying to figure it out. This is very complicated and allow me to simplify it for you. You want to know what works? Common sense. I know it's a difficult concept to go with. In fact, look at our merch and go see what we talk about with common sense. The point is this. It isn't that complicated. Take a simple subject. You ready? Biology. Put it into academia. You know what happens? They complicate it. We end up with 71 genders. Oh, well, I can be this and I can be that and I can be a cow and a rabbit and think I'm that. No, you're not. You're either a male or a female. And science can tell you which one. Even if you have distorted naughty bits, science can tell you exactly what you are. Now, you may not feel like it. You may decide to act on it differently. That's your personal choice. But we know what you are. But we complicate it. We complicate everything. Look, I don't know how many companies I've walked into. I don't know how many situations I've been into in my professional career where you go in and you listen to a bunch of very intelligent people. And you know what they do? They all have their egos. They want to one-up one another, etc. And somebody walks in completely, you know, unrelated to it and goes, well, what about this? And they're like, why didn't we think of that? You didn't think of it because you got your own agendas. This person wants a promotion. This person wants a raise. This person is trying to move this person out. This person's jockeying to get a particular part of the product set or whatever. And everybody's got an agenda. And when they get fixated on their agenda, they lose sight of the big picture. And the big picture is very simple. It's simple in companies and it's simple in a country. You want your country to thrive or you want your company to thrive. And the question becomes, are you willing to sacrifice? Just a little bit. In a company, a good executive will say, you know what? I'll defer compensation. Let me tell you, a lot of companies, when they start, these executives that started the company, these founders, they don't take any money. They sacrifice.
0: They make sure the employees get paid, blah, blah, blah. Then there comes a point where they say, look, my sacrifice is paid off. I've gone 15 years not getting compensated, whatever, building. When I say sacrificing, I'm not talking about their salary. They're talking about sacrificing their children, sacrificing their friends, sacrificing their other, you know, their spouses, relationships, etc. They put their lives on hold. They become corporate prisoners because they want something better. President Trump is putting his life on hold. I don't care how you slice it. Think about what this man would be doing, a billionaire, if he didn't have the responsibilities of America on his shoulders. You think he'd want to spend a little bit more time with that trophy wife? Not have to have all that security around him everywhere he goes? You think he might want to spend a little more time with his youngest son? Oh, don't misunderstand me. He gets to see him. He entertains with him, but he doesn't spend the time with him that he would normally. It is a huge sacrifice. And it takes people. Let me tell you, talk to people whose kids don't want to talk to them, or whose spouses feels estranged, or whose friends feel, you know, whatever. Total sacrifice. And then it goes good. And they say, you know what, if I can spend the last 20 years of my life, or 30, whatever, enjoying the fruits of my labor, good luck. And it's never promised. You put in all this effort. It's not promised to you. So you do all this, and then what? The unions come along and go, well, he hasn't done anything. And the Democrats go, we want a universal basic income. We want a fair wage, you know, livable wage. They haven't done any of it. Been sitting on their butts their whole lives, done nothing. And then suddenly they want it all. And then there's a group of people going, look at these greedy executives. Look at what they want. Are you kidding? Go look at what some of these people go through. They lose their spouses. Children won't talk to them. Friends are like, oh, he's a jerk. You know, I ask him for money and he wouldn't get it. Man, he didn't have it. Or she didn't have it. It's a huge sacrifice to go out and do the things that these people do. And they just dismiss it. They act like you could just go in the bathroom, you know, do a number two and go, hey, great, here's my company. It's worth billions of dollars. It can land spaceships backwards. It can drill holes in the earth. It can put up satellite systems. It can build the fastest, most efficient cars in the world. You know, here's, oh, you need another great idea. Let me go in the bathroom. Here you go. This stuff takes a lot of effort. And I'm not just talking about Elon Musk. I'm talking about the little guys running the little shops and coming up with these ideas and whatever it is that they do. But the left, they downplay it. And then they tell you, you're stupid, Tom Taylor. You know, Donald Trump needs to look at his agenda. Donald Trump has looked at the agenda. That's why he got into this. He took business practices and he says, you know what? I'm willing to sacrifice yet again. Not to start a company and to put my name on it, but to get this company, this country right. And you know what I'm going to do? I'm going to do exactly what I do in business. I'm going to stamp my name all over it. Democrats, eat your hearts out.
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0: I'm going to read an excerpt from my book, America, Act Your Age. This is from the prologue, which is part of the, when you go to the website, book4.thekevinjacksonnetwork.com. If you read that prologue, you'll probably buy the book. Here's a part of it. Leftism's particular genius was recognizing that an adult who governs himself has less need to be governed by others. Self-government is dangerous to people who wish to manage society. A man with discipline is difficult to frighten. A woman with confidence is difficult to flatter. A family that protects its own is difficult to replace, and a citizen who can think is difficult to stampede. So the culture begins separating freedom from responsibility. It told men that strength was suspicious, women that femininity was submission, children that discomfort was damage, minorities that achievement was betrayal, and white people that ancestry was evidence. Everybody received a grievance. Grievances are cheaper than opportunities and much easier to distribute. The results surround us. Men frightened of manhood. Women taught to resent womanhood, children negotiating with parents, parents negotiating with children, universities afraid of students, employers afraid of employees, and a government that now resembles an exhausted mother attempting to satisfy 4 million toddlers in a grocery store checkout line. Everyone is screaming, everyone wants something, and somebody has opened the candy before paying. I do not pine for the past in which every man was noble, every woman was honored, every family was intact, or America received justice, or every American received justice. That country never existed. But America did possess a clearer destination. Adulthood was respected. Competence carried authority. Courage mattered. Men and women were permitted to need each other without treating dependence as degradation. Freedom was understood not as deliverance from responsibility, but as the opportunity to assume it. The founders constructed a republic that required grown-ups. Not perfect people, not scholars, not aristocrats, grown-ups. People capable of hearing an opinion without requiring medical attention, people who understood that losing an argument did not erase their existence, people who knew that a right imposed a corresponding duty of self-restraint, people who could govern themselves before volunteering to govern somebody else. That America is not dead. It's buried beneath several decades of therapeutic language, institutional cowardice, political manipulation, and educational malpractice. But it remains there. And I know I have met these people keeping it alive. It's part of the prologue. Hope you enjoy it. Kevin Jackson's here. 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

I wanted to play that again because I get it. People could misconstrue it, but it's not what he was saying. What he was saying was very simple. Iran is irrational. If they were to take out one of these cities where the Democrats are in control, what do you think they'd be saying? They blame Trump. Why didn't he do something about it? Oh my gosh. And he's saying, I'm not going to let that happen. These knuckleheads don't even know what they want. They don't understand what it is that I'm doing. That's all that he's saying. And they know that. And as I said earlier, that is the reason why you know the Democrats are desperate. If you've got legitimate reasons to go after President Trump, I'm all with you. I'm with you. You know, the price of gasoline is high. Do I blame him? Absolutely not. I don't. He had to react to what was happening in a situation in the world. And you know what? We're having to pay for it. I blame Iran. I blame all the people who allowed Iran to do what they're doing, because had they done something, this is the man who got gasoline down to $2 and something a gallon. I know he can do it. And to his point, and many others, the Democrats want $7, $8 per gallon gasoline. They've said it. They've stated it. So if the reason that it's happening is happening, it's, I can guarantee you there's a cabal. And Ari, I'm telling you right now, gasoline is being artificially kept high because there are people that want to see Trump gone. So they're not reacting. They don't want to get rid of taxes on it. They don't. In fact, I mean, the price of a barrel of gasoline is low enough to where gasoline should easily at the national average be in the $3 range, easily. Or maybe lower. And as I've explained to many people, they're like, well, Kevin, what about all that oil from Venezuela? The oil business is very complicated. It's a chemical. They call it a petrochemical. Okay, understand that. And if you put the wrong chemical in the wrong refinery, it will blow up. They have different sulfur contents, different petrochemical mixtures that it's already tuned for a particular type. And when I tell you it has to be monitored, even when you get the type of oil that you have, you got to have top scientists and chemists out there making sure that that mixture is right. And you got to be cleaning valves and, you know, and getting rid of sludge. And it's a nasty business. But here's what's funny. The byproducts of it end up is Vaseline and other, you know, lubricants and things that you never thought of. And that's the beauty of it. Think about it as a person that makes furniture. He gets, you know, wood comes in from the sawmill. So he takes a tree and he cuts the bark off. And you get down to the wood that you see in a fence or the framing of a building. You think he throws away the rest of the wood? Of course not. He looks at that wood and goes, boy, that would be decorative. I'll make it look like a log cabin. So I'll take those shavings. Even the dust, the sawdust, what do they make? They make compressed wood, you know, particle board. They go, everybody doesn't want to make, you know, furniture that's going to go into multi-million dollar mansions. So they make something out of it. That's the beauty of manufacturing. That's the beauty of capitalism and creativity. Is people go, what is this? Oh, there's a residue. What is it? A chemist studies it and goes, this would be good for this. Maybe 3M makes it into the stickiness of a post-it note. That's not how that happened, by the way. But you never know. Necessity is the mother of invention. We got this sludge. What is it? Sludge. What is the chemical makeup? Oh, it's such and such. And somebody accidentally discovers it could be used for this. It solves that. The only way you do that is when you're creating something. Let me ask you this. Let's translate that into America. What is the only way you're going to get creativity in America? When somebody's in there doing something. Making a product. You know what we've had? We've had stagnation. We've had government, the way the uniparty, the cabal, the establishment has set it up. No chance for ingenuity. None whatsoever. Do it by the book or else. Donald Trump comes in and says, hey, let's look at this manufacturing company. What's this sludge here? Oh, that's the, oh, great. Let's put that here. Why is this not running right? Well, they're skimming off the top. Okay, we got to stop that. Think about it this way. Oil, you produce oil, you drill, you get the natural gas as a product. If somebody were like, this natural gas thing's pretty cool. I'll take that. Trump goes, you're not taking the natural gas. We can use that to power something else. So he's taking all these byproducts and he's saying, we're going to do that. But not

0: only is he doing that, he's tweaking the machine and he's finding out there's other things that they're throwing away, that they're ignoring. He's looking at government the way any smart person would look at their manufacturing process, whether you're making furniture and you're looking at particle board, or as it happened to TI when they were making semiconductors and they would put gold on the piece printed circuit boards. And there was a guy who all the gold doesn't go to the circuit. There would be little bitty shavings, if you will, of gold that would go into a bucket at the bottom, and it just looked like black dirt. And this guy took that black dirt one time. This is what happened when I worked at TI, and he sold it for $350,000 because it was gold. But everybody dismissed it because it was oxidized. It was black. It didn't look like gold. It had to be essentially cleaned. And so then at that point, TI went, okay, no more of that. We will recover all the gold ourselves. Trump is the guy that went, oh, these shavings, what are they? What are these little pieces of black? And then he figured out, wait, that's just the gold residue that's with the solder and all the other stuff. We can make something out of it. That's what he's doing to this country. And leftists hate it because they've been skimming off the top.
1: He's putting an end to identity politics.
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5: With SRN News, I'm Ron Taylor. Hurricane Isaias has made landfall in the western Florida panhandle, with over a foot of rain falling there now. Escambia County Sheriff Chip Simmons in Florida says this is the time where it's too dangerous for his officers to be out.
6: We're going to get a phone call on our dispatch, and it's going to break our heart. You know why? Because someone's going to plead for help, and we're going to have to tell them we can't go.
5: The storm has weakened to a Category 1 hurricane as it moves inland. The region dealing with widespread flooding, severe wind gusts, storm surges, and heavy rain. Over 500,000 customers without power across Florida and Alabama. ICE says the man shot by one of its agents in New York City yesterday had a criminal record and was in the country illegally. Speaking to reporters Friday, Department of Homeland Security Secretary Mark Wayne Mullen said agents were unaware there was a 5-year-old child inside Oscar Belgal's car when they fired on him.
7: But do you know who was? Oscar. Oscar knew he had a child in his car. Oscar chose to accelerate at a high rate of speed and ram two different vehicles as appears to be going towards officers.
5: Mullen also criticized the policies of New York and other sanctuary cities for releasing illegal immigrants back onto the streets. Following the shooting, Governor Kathy Hochul wants the Trump administration to end all ICE operations in New York. President Trump touting a diesel deal with Russia. In a Truth Social post Friday, the president said Russia will immediately supply over 300,000 tons of diesel fuel to the American and global marketplace after he concluded with what he called a highly successful discussion with Russian President Vladimir Putin. Mr. Trump says this is a great announcement for diesel prices for Americans, especially farmers and truckers. The football world mourning the passing of Mike Ditka, his family announcing that he had passed at the age of 86 yesterday. Ditka coached the Chicago Bears, of course, when they won Super Bowl XX, and as a player was drafted 5th overall by the Bears in 1961. This is SRN News.
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20: Overnight will bring partly cloudy skies with warm and humid conditions as temperatures drop to a low of 79. As for Saturday, expect a humid day with more clouds than sun. There could be a morning shower, followed by a thunderstorm in the afternoon with a high reaching 89. Saturday night will be mostly cloudy, maintaining warm and humid conditions with a few passing showers possible and a low around 78. That's your AccuWeather forecast. I'm meteorologist Jason Caterina for AM 860, The Answer.

0: 4:30 Central Time yesterday, Hurricane Isaias made landfall in the dark of night, coming in basically around Destin, Florida. And as, of course, you may know, this is just east of Pensacola, near Miramar Beach. And, of course, a lot has been happening over these nighttime hours. We're going to know a lot more in the daylight, of course. But we're already seeing posts on social media of downed power lines or downed trees. The storm, of course, is weakening, but it is going to continue its track on up through Nashville, start to veer to the right, according to the predictions, and head off towards Charleston. But yes, about a foot of rain, my friends, has been dropped so far, according to the reports. And we'll tell you all the latest that we can find out. But again, when these things happen in the dark of night, it usually, of course, means you got to wait until first light so that you can really start assessing the damage. We're already seeing, of course, a lot of power outages. Of course, a lot of things were already pre-placed in order to try to work on that and get that the beginnings of that to be taken care of. Right now, in Alabama, looks like we got about 282,000 customers that are out. In Florida overall, 432,000 customers are without power, and the big concentration of that is going to be in Escambia County right now. Santa Rosa County, 79,000. Escambia County, 120,000. Okaloosa County is 77,000 customers out right now. Walton County, 67,000. Also, Washington County, 14,000. Holmes County, 9,000. Bay County, 31,800, basically. So you can see there's quite a lot of power outages happening right now, as expected, of course. But folks, welcome to the program. Kyle Warren with you. It's the weekend edition. KyleWarrenShow.com, of course, is the website. And we'll start off here on this wonderful, well, hopefully going to be wonderful Saturday morning as we see people start to pick up the pieces. But welcome on this Saturday morning. We're going to start off. We've got who we like to call the honorary mayor of Clearwater, otherwise known as Mike in Clearwater. Good morning, Mike.
1: Good morning, Kyle. Prayers and good energy to the people that are being impacted by this. I remember when you and I were talking, when we went through it almost back to back with Helene and Milton.
0: Yeah. Yes.
1: So hopefully, you know, folks up there can hang in there, and you know, like you said, by this time, maybe tomorrow, it'll be over with, and they can start to, you know, recover and rebuild. You know, Kyle, I don't know, it's like beating a dead horse, but DSA, right? It's kind of funny that they call themselves the Democratic Socialists of America when there's nothing democratic about what they want to do and what their plans are if they get power. You know, in the United States, we've lived a good life. You know, I remember in the 70s, 80s, and 90s when I was young, and my dad, we always traveled from different country to different country. And, you know, it was like we were gods. You know, they almost like revered us. You know, America was like the most powerful, mighty, you know, country.
0: Mm-hmm.
1: And just maybe in the span of about four decades or so, they've completely ruined that. Now we're the most hated country. There's all kinds of people out there that want to kill us. They want to take over the very foundation of what this country was built on, and they want to turn this into basically Nazi Germany. And I had somebody say, oh, well, don't be ridiculous. It's not going to, yes, it's going to be that bad. If these people get elected, you know, they've already told you abolish jails, abolish police.
0: Mm-hmm.
1: Do you want to live in a place where there's no prisons and there's no, But I'm telling you, folks, elections have consequences, and you better damn listen to these people, because when they talk, they're dropping little hints, and they're not doing this for your benefit or my benefit like what they're supposed to. They're doing it because, like what Chuck Schumer said, if they get power, they're going to fundamentally change America, and America's going to be a socialist third world garbage hole country by the time they get done with it. What do you have to say, Kyle? Thank you so much.
2: Hey, thank you, Mike. As always, great to hear from Mike, starting off the show here this morning. And Mike really has a lot to say. And I think he's representative, I think, of so many people out there. And as we take a look at what these Democrat socialists, as he was talking about, what they say, and as he said, yeah, they drop little hints. Sometimes they're pretty big hints in that sense. But what he's talking about is just right. I mean, if you go back to listen to what some of these people said, even well before they ever became candidates, that's a much more realistic impression of what they really want to do. And look at the DSA platform itself. As you were saying, abolish ICE or abolish the defund the police, you know, get rid of the prisons and so forth, open it all up, because they know that they can create maximum chaos with that, and abolish the Senate and, you know, pack the Supreme Court and get rid of the presidency, essentially, all these different things. But yes, they will change this country, all right. It won't be the United States of America. This is why I often say they call themselves the Democrat Socialists of America, but in reality, they would be the Democrat Socialists of what was America. And that's their emphasis, what was America. Because what America is cannot endure in their philosophy, in their mindset. And that's why they're hell-bent to destroy it, and they'll do it any way that they can. All right, folks, stay with us. And, oh, and by the way, they will speak nicely, and they'll try to make you think it's all about affordability, but they have their agenda. Make no mistake. Stick with us, folks. We are coming right back.
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7: 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I'm Jonathan McKee, author of Parenting Generation Screen, with Plugged In by Focus on the Family.
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8: 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It can be that easy. It can be doing someone's laundry for them. It can be mentoring one of the biological children in the family, coming alongside them. And so I think the options are endless. So it's important, though, to serve in a way that actually you can sustain.
9: Hear more from Lisa Qualls and other foster parents today at FamilyMinute.org.

0: is the website. 949-822-7959 is the number to call. And if you are picking us up in the area affected by Hurricane Isaias, then we're with you through the night here, and we do want to hear from you. And as Mike said, yeah, it brings back memories. Mike in Clearwater, as Mike in Clearwater said, yeah, it brings back memories of the two back-to-back hurricanes. And I'm telling you, by the way, our good friend Frank Salvato, yesterday on the program was again telling everybody, you know, be prepared. You know, I asked him, because Frank is he's a retired firefighter. And I said, you know, because again, he's got a lot of expertise in this realm, obviously. And I say, well, you know, what should people be doing, or what could they do, or what don't they do? But basically he says, you know, everyone should already have their preparations in order in terms of having your go bag, as he mentioned, in terms of having, of course, medicine that you might need over several days if you couldn't get something like that refilled, you know, have a plan. All these things need to be in place. And I think when you have that in place, that you have a peace of mind, and you have and you have this plan that you're going to execute. And again, I think it helps to fight against the unpredictability of such a big storm. And so even right now, even if you're in an area that, you know, we haven't seen hurricanes starting to develop yet, which is very interesting this whole season, of course. But still, have everything ready. Have that plan. Have, you know, the evacuation of where you would go, in terms of, you know, the area that you would go to. And you don't have to evacuate hundreds of miles. There's a great public service announcement, I think, that says you may need to evacuate tens of miles, maybe not necessarily hundreds of miles, but still in all, having stuff in place already, and also maybe having a protocol to check on your neighbors and so forth, especially if they're elderly. All these things, I think, help out when there is a bona fide disaster and you've already got many, many different things in place. So all the people, of course, being affected by this, yes, of course, thoughts and prayers. And like I said, we're here with you through the overnight hours this morning. So if you want to give us a call, 949-822-7959. And we would love to hear your story and how things are going for you. I thought this was interesting. I saw this, some of the wind speeds. Now this, I think it strengthened to a category 3, but quickly, I think, became a category 2. And that was that's a good thing. You know, we don't want these hurricanes to be so powerful. But in this case, in Santa Rosa Sound, they evidently had gusts up to 116 miles per hour. Also in Pensacola, which again is just west of Destin, where the hurricane essentially made landfall, 102 miles per hour. Pensacola International Airport clocking in at 92. Miles an hour. And I thought there was, you know, at this level, it's interesting because of the wind speeds. And many of you have probably heard of the Santa Ana winds, and those, and of course, there was huge national news with the Palisades fire because those winds were going on. And I'm here to tell you that they are terrible. And when fires start, they begin to spread, and it's virtually impossible to contain them. That doesn't excuse not having the resources in place, for example, with the reservoirs and all these different things about the Palisades and Altadena fires that were absolutely awful in and of themselves. But typically, Santa Ana winds can get from 40 to about 80 miles an hour. You can have wind gusts upwards of 100 miles an hour as well. And it all depends, you know, kind of where you are in Southern California area. But those winds start going, and say they just come up and they just hit your house. And it's a lot, especially if you live in the foothills and it really swirls around. And so forth. So it is not, if, certainly not a hurricane, but because it doesn't come along with the rain event and all the things that happen with a hurricane. But in the West, it's the fires then that become a huge problem. And then you have these terrible, awful people, criminals who go out and set fires, or this, you know, in when these things start up, and it can be very, very devastating. But I was interested in terms of those wind speeds. Now, of course, when you get into category 3, 4, and even a category 5, this is where, for me, that's just off the charts. I can't even conceive of those wind speeds and what people, especially in Florida, have endured with those kinds of storms. So, again, as we go through the overnight hours, we'll bring you the latest of what we find out. But I know that we're going to hear a lot of stories of heroism and so forth, of people perhaps helping their neighbors and so forth. And also, I thought this was also very important, and that is, we've got a lot of those pre-positioned linemen and so forth. Alabama's brought in a lot. And of course, Governor DeSantis had already declared states of emergency throughout many, many different counties in Florida. And so, again, the whole point is pre-preparation. The whole point is being able to respond and get the power back on as soon as possible, because especially if you're dealing with heat and so forth that go along with that, then you're going to also have a lot of problems as well. But necessarily, of course, it is that pre-preparation. And that's one of the great things, by the way, about Governor DeSantis. I so hope that his methodology and his commitment are really going to be, really just standards by which any other governor in that sense, and in terms of his real commitment to doing the right thing for the people of Florida, and to do the right thing in terms of getting ready for these kinds of storms and leading. See, that's another thing. It's like, okay, well, you lead, you make decisions, you say, okay, this is it. I mean, it's my responsibility. And Governor DeSantis is someone who doesn't shy away from that. And that's what we're missing so much of in terms of leadership, political leadership these days. And so once again, hats off to all those. And also the first responders and the people that are going to be out there helping people, responding to calls that have built up since, though, especially when the winds get so high, it's virtually impossible to respond to calls for help. And then, so as it all starts to die down and they go out and they really start having to pick up the pieces and help people in some very, very dangerous situations, of course, once again, hats off to them because of what they do and how they take great risk to themselves to do that. All right. So once again, folks, Kyle Warren with you, kylewarrenshow.com. And wanted to spend a little bit of time, of course, catching up here with Hurricane Isaias, I believe that's now how it's being pronounced. I'm pretty sure. And we've got a lot of other things to tell you about on the program this morning. We've got the phone lines lighting up. We've got Todd in Tampa giving us a call this morning. Good morning, Todd.
1: Kyle, let's get down to business. Ron DeSantis was a no-name congressman until I put him in the governor's mansion. I put Donald Trump in the White House and Ron DeSantis in the governor's mansion. Nobody did more for both of those, and I stood with Jesus. When everybody says they saw Donald Trump in 2016, honey, you're 6 years late. I've been ahead of the Trump train since 2010, okay? And Donald said he was going to give the $5,000. Don't tell me that's a campaign promise. He's going to do it. The guy fulfills his campaign promises, okay, numbnuts? I heard some guy on the radio say, he just talked. No, he's going to get it done. I know, because it's my idea. And I'm telling you, we're going to get it done. I know how we're going to get it done. So don't tell me we're not going to get it done. Let me tell you about the Democrat socialist, okay, Al Saeed. Now, here's Obama, who had 8 years as president, okay, and he's going to go on the – he sucks. Travis Smiley, African-American, said Barack Obama sucks for black people in his 8 years. Now he's going to go on the campaign trail. Why does a failed president go on the campaign trail? Okay? He's a joke. He's worse than Al Saeed. He had 8 years and he sucked. Okay, he's going to go out there and pimp you out and try and get you to vote for El Sahin. Are you stupid? You're dumber than a box of rocks. Anyone who votes for a Democrat, I hope your house has a sinkhole and you're in it. Let's stand up for Jesus and take this country back. Jesus.
0: All right, we got Todd in Tampa. Stick with us.
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4: With SRN News, I'm Ron Taylor. As the east moves north, residents of the Florida Panhandle will wake up to assess the damage from the hurricane that made landfall late last night. Escambia County Sheriff's Chip Simmons is asking residents to stay in their safe place and allow first responders to clear roadways.
5: Even when the sun comes up, even when the winds die down, if you could just give us a couple more hours again to assess these roadways and to make sure that that it's safe for people to traverse.
4: The sheriff says it appears people listened to warnings and cleared out of Pensacola Beach and low-lying areas before the hurricane's arrival. President Trump touting a diesel deal with Russia. In a Truth Social post yesterday, the president said Russia will immediately supply over 300,000 tons of diesel fuel to the American and global marketplace after he concluded what he called a highly successful discussion with Russian President Vladimir Putin. This is SRN News.
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11: 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OpenAI has stated that their new data centers will draw more power than the entire city of New York. 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Now, where is all this electricity going to come from?
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8: Overnight will bring partly cloudy skies, remaining warm and humid with a low of 79. As we head into Saturday, expect a humid day with more clouds than sunshine. There's a chance of a morning shower followed by a thunderstorm in the afternoon with a high of 89. Saturday night will be mostly cloudy and continue to be warm and humid with a few passing showers possible and a low of 78. That's your AccuWeather forecast. I'm meteorologist Jason Caterina for AM 860.

0: what just walked through that door. All right, welcome back, everybody. Kyle Warren with you. Here we are. It's the weekend edition. And yes, we are the fastest 4 hours in talk radio. We have been clocked at unbelievable speeds that boggle the human mind. But on the weekends, we're the fastest 3 hours in talk radio. And throughout the week, we're the fastest 4 hours in talk radio. And really, I don't know how it works. It's something, it's physics or something. It's math. It's all kinds of stuff like that that go together to make us the fastest 4 hours in talk radio. And thank you for being there. Thank you for listening, by the way. And we've got a lot more to tell you about and talk about. KyleWarrenShow.com is the website. You can send us a direct message anytime, day or night, just whenever it strikes you. Go ahead and send us a direct message. All right. This from Fox News. Where in the world is Waldo? Well, Waldo, otherwise known as Tallarico or Tallawaldo. Call him that now. Tallawaldo has been found, I guess. This is from Fox News. Texas Democrat U.S. Senate nominee James Tallarico reappeared on the campaign trail Friday after nearly a two-week absence, then ending days of speculation and criticism from political opponents regarding his whereabouts. Hate to disappoint the conspiracy theorists. Oh yeah, boy, what a great start to that statement. But James is still alive and meeting with voters at ACL today. Tallarico's primary spokesperson, JT Ennis, wrote on X. The post included a video of the candidate walking through crowds and greeting supporters at the Austin City Limits Music Festival. Did anybody run that through AI just to be sure? I don't know. I don't think so. Tallarico was challenging Texas Attorney General Ken Paxton, as we know, in a closely watched U.S. Senate contest. Has not been seen publicly in person at a campaign event since late September. His last in-person event was a September 26 news conference in Carrollton addressing rising gas prices, which Democrats are really upset about, by the way. I mean, honestly, the Democrat Party, let alone the Democrat Socialists, they're mad at the rising gas prices because we all know that they love fossil fuels, quote unquote. They love the internal combustion engine. They love gasoline. They love all that stuff. And they're just, I'm telling you, they are beside themselves at the idea that you have to spend a lot of your hard-earned money just to buy that. So, yeah, so they're going to have a plan. So, yeah, don't worry. But evidently, he's come back out. Now, Mark Penn earlier was talking about this, saying the flu. Tallarico says he went in to the urgent care and they diagnosed him with the flu. But you're out for 12 days with the flu and nobody really hears from you. That sounds to me like a different kind of problem, and not a medical problem, but a political problem. And yet, so now he's back. So conspiracy theorists. Okay, that's right. Okay, let's head over to the telephone lines. We've got John in Nyack, New York this morning. Good morning, John.
1: Good morning, Kyle. Kyle, it is amazing that Democrats and leftists hate gasoline. They hate fossil fuels. We should do away with it. In fact, if you go to any location that is run by Democrats or leftists, they purposely tax it so exorbitant that very few people can even get it because it's such a bad product.
0: Yeah.
1: What was it? They said, never let a good crisis go to waste.
0: Yeah, Rahm Emanuel. Now, yeah.
1: Right. Once again, the kids who are listening to this radio show don't know the real history of don't let a good crisis go to waste.
0: Mm-hmm.
1: Do you remember acid rain?
0: Oh, yeah. Back in the 80s?
1: For most of our audience, acid rain was that all the fossil fuels being burned in power plants would make the clouds into acid that would kill all of our forests. Do you remember when coffee was bad for you?
0: That's right.
1: It was terrible.
0: Yeah.
1: The coffee was terrible for you. Bacon was bad for you. Butter was bad for you.
0: The hole in the ozone layer?
1: Right. The ozone layer that was going to kill us all. We were going to all die of skin cancer. And now we have climate change, which now that we are the largest producer of energy of all the countries in the world, we've just had our first hurricane, a minor one at that. So maybe it's actually the opposite. Maybe burning fossil fuel is better for the environment, better for the climate.
0: I mean, the
1: Adventist phrase climate change, when it's basically saying the same thing twice. Climate is always in change.
0: Well, sure.
1: So it used to be called
0: global warming, and then they had to change it because global warming just wasn't cutting it at that point. Yeah.
1: So we could expect that they will come up with some new crises before the election.
0: Well, AI is going to kill us.
1: Right. AI is going to kill us, but Elon's going to put them all in space, and then they'll come up with something that'll do something about. Right now, if the children of America cannot look across the Atlantic and see the unholy green and red alliance, green being the Islamists and red being the communists, which are right now physically taking down France. France was taken down before. Spain was taken down before. They were Muslim countries. And not only that, but we all know that every Muslim's stated goal is the caliphate to take over the world. And that's what they're doing.
0: But you see,
1: they're trying their best.
0: Right. But you can't say that, you know, in the mainstream media. All that is that would be considered so far out and so extreme. It's like you're not supposed to take a look at what's happened like you're talking about in other places. That's off the table.
1: They're trying to use Americans' freedom against us. And yep. I forgot who was that said it, but the Constitution of the United States is not a suicide pact. We have to defend ourselves. We have to defend our way of life. Look at Britain. Britain used to rule the world. The sun never set on Great Britain. And it was true. They had territories all over the world. They had the largest navy in the whole world, over 800 ships. Now Great Britain has 41 admirals. 41 admirals sounds like a lot, but they've got less ships
0: on the
1: ocean than they do admirals. They totally failed. Europe is collapsing under the weight of the Islamists and the communists, and they're letting it happen. They're throwing their own history and culture away. And it's just amazing. And if we can't look at that, say, that's what they're doing here, it's obvious. If you listen to what they say, if that's what they say, they're doing it.
0: Well, sure.
1: But the Islamists, it's in their Quran, you're allowed to lie to the infidel, to trick them. And that's what they're doing.
0: Exactly. And then, of course, they use other, instances or other topics like affordability. You know, like El Sayed in the debate just said, I don't know about all this other stuff, but I just know I want to support our schools and blah, blah, blah. And so they say stuff like that. Yeah.
1: Right. It's just amazing. Now, lucky for us, we've got the best political general that we've had in 100 years leading us. He's the George Patton of politics, and that's Donald Trump. Donald Trump, who won the last three elections. One was stolen with 20 million votes that came out of nowhere. Something tells me this time he's not going to let that happen. And I wouldn't be surprised if on the eve of the next election, they start cracking down and catching people red-handed with fake ballots and fake 18-wheelers full of ballots and fake electronics, because now they've got all the electronic titans on their side.
0: Yeah,
1: and
0: I wouldn't
1: fake,
0: be surprised.
1: Dominion things. And give them a heads up the day before the election. Look, if you try this, we're going to catch you all and we're going to put you in jail. And finally be serious about it by putting them in jail before the election.
0: Yeah.
1: It's a historic apex we're reaching right here. We could go one way, mm-hmm. or we could go the other way.
0: All right. Well, John, I appreciate the call as always. We're heading out to break, but have a great weekend.
1: Kyle, appreciate the show. Thank you.
0: Hey, thank you, John. Take care. Yeah, you know, it'd be interesting to see what happens when the midterms actually arrive. That's a good question. Stay with us, folks. We're coming back.
2: Mike Gallagher explains what America means to him.
3: America means freedom, faith, family, and the courage to defend all three. It means honoring the men and women of our military and law enforcement who stand watch over our great nation. I believe in an America First agenda because I believe our leaders should always put American citizens, American values, and the American dream first. I'm proud to be called the Happy Conservative Warrior because I still believe the best days of this country are ahead of us.
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0: heart of Texas. The eyes of Texas are upon you, my friends. Yes, and hopefully it's going to be represented by Ken Paxton and not by James Tallarico, who's come out of hiding and no foul, no harm, no nothing. Don't worry about it. It was all just a big conspiracy. Conspiracy or not, who cares, right? The guy disappeared for 12 days. Something else was going on with that. And I think it's because they know that he's not doing well when he goes out and he talks to people. So I guess part of the solution was don't have him go out and talk to people, I guess. All right. So folks, welcome back to the show. Kyle Warren with you. And if you were born on
1: this day in history,
0: that's right. If you were born on this day in history, we've got some good ones for you this morning. We're going to start out. If you were born on this day in history, that would be October the 10th. You share a birthday with Tanya Tucker. How cool is that? She was born back in 1958. And also, you share a birthday with, get this, my friends, David Lee Roth. He's now 72 years old. He was born in 1954. And of course, you know him from Van Halen, obviously. And David Lee Roth was and is still very much a character. And there's a lot of people on different sides of the issue, I think, when it comes to the original Van Halen versus Sammy Hagar joining up with the band after David Lee Roth left the band, and who was better or which music did you like better. I really kind of see it as being very different. They created music very differently together with those two different, lead singers, quote unquote, but it's really and actually a band. No doubt about that. But David Lee Roth, he's out there still, doing gigs. And I see these videos go by of David Lee Roth and he's singing Jump and he's singing stuff like that and whatnot. But yeah, David Lee Roth, definitely people have an opinion about David Lee Roth. But I will say this. He has that X factor. He's a showman. And no matter what, whether you liked his music or not, or his moves or his whole attitude or anything like that, he definitely had that thing about being a showman. And that's really the main thing that I think carried him through. And then he started doing stuff like Just a Gigolo, stuff like that, sort of solo, and which was campy, in many ways, and very much a departure from Van Halen. But yeah, you share a birthday with David Lee Roth here on this October the 10th. Also,

0: He did so many things following that accident, and he demonstrated such bravery and such an amazing spirit and strength that I think should inspire, and I think has inspired so many people. He passed away at the age of 52 years old. Can you imagine? Very, very young, and of course, inspired millions as Superman, but what came later, like I said, is very, very inspiring indeed. And the equestrian accident, these when the horse stops, as far as I recall, and he went over, went, I think front, went forward off of the horse, and then and fell and hit his and broke his neck, and that's what caused him to become quadriplegic. And just a terrible freak accident, but nevertheless, we remember Christopher Reeve. And also on this day in history, a little bit of a lighter note: 1987. Here I go again. Whitesnake tops the Billboard charts. Can you believe that? That's getting in the. You know what? That feels like you're really getting in the Wayback Machine at that point. Name four other songs that were in the same time period. This kind of thing. But yes, on this day in history, also in 1985, U.S. Navy fighter jets intercept the Italian cruise ship hijackers back in 1985. This was the, do you remember the awful developments aboard the Achille Lauro? And I remember that whole story developing, and I think that this was the particular terrorist incident, terrorist attack. There was the gentleman in the wheelchair, and he they pushed him over the side in the wheelchair. It was Leon Klinghoffer. Remember that name? And this goes back now. This is, we're talking 1985. And of course, the height of the Cold War for sure, but also we had all kinds of things happening in the Middle East and Beirut and so forth. And certainly Libya was making the scene at that time. And of course, going back and seeing this level of terrorism was just also unthinkable, even at that time. But yet, how it's unfortunate how much more we've seen. Terrorists being able to try to take over their target or destroy the target, this kind of thing. It's really something. And we're and especially next hour, there's a question that was posed, I think it was on CNN. It's just not fair that we keep asking El Sayed about terrorism. Why are they asking him about terrorism? I wonder why, when you hang out with people that glorify terrorists, that believe that the blood of the street should run red with the blood of capitalists, when you have people who are campaigning with you, the Twitch streamer in California who says that America deserved 9/11, we might want to ask you some questions about terrorism. We might want to ask you some questions about all of these kinds of things. It's not because your name is El Sayed. It's because the things that you've said and done and the things that you won't come clean on, you won't give us a definitive answer about Israel versus Iran, which is more dangerous, and on it goes. So guess what? We'll keep asking those questions. And that's, I mean, I can't imagine someone would even come. Well, of course, I can imagine it because they think, well, we'll turn this into a thing where people will stop asking questions for fear of being called a this or a that. That's the whole point. All right, stick with us, folks. Kyle Warren with us, with you, with all of us, hopefully. And we're coming right back.
1: The real.
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4: With SRN News, I'm Ron Taylor. Hurricane Isaias making landfall late last night with the eye of the now Category 1 storm crossing the coastline of western Florida Panhandle. Parts of the region under a flash flood emergency as severe wind gusts, storm surge, and heavy rain are lashing the coast. Over a foot of rain has already fallen in Florida. Some 700,000 are still without power across Florida and Alabama. Iran is back on the table for military planners.
5: The Pentagon has told U.S. Central Command to finish preparations for a possible return to major strikes on Iran. Officials say President Trump has not set a date or made a final decision. The president has said the United States will not attack Iran before the midterm elections. The order comes as the National Security Team met at Camp David to go over the war. Willie Nelson, Washington.
4: Tempers flared during a U.S. Senate debate in Grand Rapids, Michigan.
6: A fiery debate between Republican Mike Rogers and Democrat Abdul El-Sayed. Rogers calling El-Sayed a con man for describing himself as a doctor, despite not having a medical license. And on the topic of campaign funds, Rogers saying this.
7: So that means you're bought off by George Soros' family. That means that you're bought off by Hamas, Hezbollah, Al-Qaeda. Those people who are supporting you pour that money into your campaign.
8: This is
7: you
8: a very
7: begged ridiculous. Chuck Schumer, begged Chuck Schumer. Matter of fact, you had to sneak by the trash cans in the back of the building to beg for that money.
6: Laura Winters reporting.
4: Moments leading up to a shooting involving ICE agents in New York City is being released. The video appears to show a car pulling away from a curb in the Bronx as agents in plain clothes stand next to the vehicle with guns drawn. Homeland Security Secretary Mark Wayne Mullen claims illegal immigrant Oscar Belgel weaponized his vehicle and tried to drive into officers, even though his 5-year-old son was in the back seat of his SUV. This is SRN News.
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14: John Adams understood one incredibly important thing about America. America cannot endure and cannot forget that it requires freedom, endurance, and character to survive. While serving as president, Adams always remembered that America would not survive. It could not govern itself, control its own passions. Adams wrote, "Our Constitution was made only for a moral and religious people. It is wholly inadequate to the government of any other." Adams understood that self-government depended on much, much more than the document itself. It depended and was guided by faith, by virtue, by responsibility, and above all, by self-restraint. Because government can enforce laws, but it cannot create character. Our Constitution protects a free people, but our Constitution cannot create a moral people. It cannot create self-restraint. That's up to us.
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18: Overnight will be partly cloudy with warm and humid conditions, reaching a low of 79. Saturday is expected to be humid with more clouds than sun, starting off with a morning shower and later developing into a thunderstorm in the afternoon. The high will be 89. Saturday night will be mostly cloudy, remaining warm and humid with a chance of a passing shower or two and a low of 78. That's your AccuWeather forecast. I'm meteorologist Jason Caterina for AM 860, The Answer.

0: Atlanta, Georgia, of course, South Carolina, as Isaias is now being categorized as what they call a post-tropical storm. But there's still some tornado threats in those areas that I just mentioned. Also, heavy rain all throughout Alabama and Georgia, of course, will continue. And also, of course, we see the track of the storm heading for Nashville. They are expanding the flood warnings there. If it keeps on track, the predicted track, then it'll also start heading for Charleston, South Carolina. And so we'll keep you up to date on the updates that we get here in the overnight hours. Welcome once again, of course, everybody. Kyle Warren with you. And here we are in the weekend edition. KyleWarrenShow.com, of course, is the website. Telephone lines this morning, 949-822-7959. That's 949-822-7959. Hurricane, at that time, Hurricane Isaias, coming ashore at Destin, Florida, around 8:30 Central Time. That would have been 9:30 Eastern Time last night. And, of course, bringing with it some very heavy winds, very heavy rains, I should say, and very, very high winds. Once again, we are going to see what things look like in the daylight hours later on when the sun comes up to get a real idea of the kinds of damage that may have been done. We've already seen some things come across social media for down power lines and down trees and so forth. Taking a look at the power outages. Now, when we started the show, Florida, the state of Florida, and this is all really concentrated into the west, near the panhandle, basically, the total outage in Florida was about 430,000 customers, right thereabouts. But now, an hour later this morning here, as we come back around to the top of the hour, it is now about 425,000. So there is a small improvement, but of course, all this is going to continue to have to be dealt with in the coming hours. But again, Escambia County, also Santa Rosa County, Okaloosa County, Walton County, Washington County, Holmes County, they have really the lion's share of all of these power outages that we are tracking right now. In Escambia County, over 120,000 people are without power. Santa Rosa County, almost 80,000, 79,900, basically, customers out of power. Okaloosa County, 77,000. You get the idea where, again, this is all concentrated. And there are many different states as well that have sent in help and in order to come in and help to begin to get a lot of this power reestablished. And so that's, again, this is part of the aftermath of the hurricane. It was Category 3 earlier in the day. Yesterday, as it came ashore, it weakened to, I believe, again, the Category 2, and now it's being categorized as they call a post-tropical storm as it makes its way. So we're going to have this huge rain event happening, and again, with the possibility in some areas of tornadoes, and hopefully that's going to be a very minimal minimal possibility, one would hope. But nevertheless, you need to still be very aware of what's happening in your particular local area because of those kinds of things, and also because of flooding as well. You know, that can do all kinds of damage, not just to the house or the structure, but it can create other kinds of problems as well. And so again, we're going to be with you here up until the 5 o'clock hour this morning. So if you're picking us up, if you've got us on a live stream, or if you're picking us up somehow in those areas, we do want to hear from you and hear your story of what's going on. 949-822-7959. That's 949-822-7959. Or you can go to KyleWarrenShow.com and send us a direct message this morning. And of course, we're going over a lot of the other news stories of the day. What a week, by the way, in terms of politics, lots of ups and downs, as always. And it's only going to get a lot more, it's going to get a lot more bumpy, I think, as we head towards the midterms. And those are 24 days away, my friends. 24 days away. We've got the Speaker of the House out there on the campaign trail right now, and he'll be making different stops. President Trump, of course, doing rallies, also going to Texas as well. I'm hoping he does go to Michigan in order to not just, respond to the, to the goading of Abdul El-Sayed. Oh, come to Michigan. Oh, yes, please come to Michigan. You know what that tells me? It's like, please don't come to Michigan. You know, someone say, well, he's so arrogant, El-Sayed. He's so completely arrogant that, of course, he's doing that. You know, he's doing that to, make himself look a little more like a tough guy or this kind of thing. But in reality, there's still some huge issues. Namely, the whole, as I mentioned right before the other side of the news on the in the previous hour, and we'll play the clip, especially when we get back. We'll play the clip about why is everybody asking El-Sayed about terrorism? Like they're not running over and asking Bernie Sanders about terrorism and so forth. I think we know also, I think where Bernie Sanders comes down on these things as well. Is Bernie Sanders, going to want to, take care of Iran? I don't think so. the Democrats and unfortunately many in the media as well, they're rooting in so many ways for Tehran to really be able to stick it to Trump. I mean, they just, a win for Tehran is a huge loss for Trump. And I think that's exactly what they want to have happen. This is what they're almost counting on going into the midterms. Look what Trump did. And look, Trump can't even win this thing. And how is this possible? And we've got to do something about this. This is their whole thing. If they had been a little bit more, maybe just a little bit more of the mindset of, okay, let's stop this nuclear weapon thing, get it done, we might be having a very different outcome at this moment. But stick with us, folks.
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4: This

So earlier in the program, we had a great call from John in Nyack, New York. All the way in Nyack, New York. How cool is that? And we were talking about some of the things that, the Democrats and the liberals have told us for years that were going to get us. You know, he mentioned acid rain, and we talked about global warming and all the things. And, of course, now AI is going to get us. And, so it's just the next thing that you're going to have to listen to them about. You're going to have to do everything that they tell you. Otherwise, you're doomed, and we will all be lost. We'll all be lost, forever lost. Well, Joe in Florida sent in a great text message to 949-942-5997. That's 949-942-5997. And Joe writes in and says, and don't forget, in the 70s, the very same people were talking about nuclear winter. If we did not curtail emissions from the exhaust of our cars, that we were going to go into a global ice age. Thank you, Joe. Thank you so much, because that's exactly it. I've told the story before here on the show, a long time ago, I'm sure. I used to love to watch. It was this program called In Search Of, and back in the 70s, they had this one, it was this great program. It was hosted and narrated by Leonard Nimoy back in those days. And of course, you all know him as Mr. Spock, from Star Trek. And he has a very distinctive voice, and he has a very distinctive, manner of speaking and so forth, which is lends itself perfectly for voiceovers like that. And Leonard Nimoy's In Search Of was a great show. They go looking for things. I mean, yeah, they do stuff like Bigfoot or the Bermuda Triangle or things like that, or mysterious things that unexplained, or sometimes just, straight up like history type stuff, as I recall, In Search Of, Cleopatra. I don't know if they ever did Cleopatra, but it's things on that order, And at any rate, I think they had a show about, the Ice Age or something, like it could be the Ice Age coming. I think it was also in, I want to say it was on the cover of Time magazine, but for me, this is a very dim memory. that goes along with what Joe's talking about here. Yeah, that was that, we were going to go into another, it was so cold and it was snowing everywhere, and here comes the Ice Age again, or something. And so, yeah, they will scare you with everything. He goes on to say, Joe in Florida goes on to say, and don't forget Paul Ehrlichman, who back in the 60s predicted global catastrophe with his book, The Population Bomb, when it came to the environment. Yeah, okay, exactly. They were wrong on everything, says Joe in Florida. And you're right, Joe. You're right. They were wrong. They were completely wrong. And you're right. You're absolutely right. And they've been wrong all the time, because all they do is they glom on to the crisis du jour, right? The crisis of the day. And then they seek to rush through legislation. They seek to put up the guardrails as fast as they can and so forth. And I'm not for AI running amok at all. But isn't it interesting that it's the same exact playbook all the time? Well, we gotta make sure that this, we gotta regulate industry. We have to do this. We have to tell you what to do about quote unquote climate change. You must accept what we say, or we're all gonna die. You can only have this light bulb, or we're all doomed. And Joe in Florida is right. They were wrong. And, yeah, so great, great message. I really appreciate it. I saw that and wanted to bring it out here, of course, on the show to just sort of follow up on what we were talking about earlier, because this is the same old stuff. And even with AI today, they're telling you what? The AI won't just mess up your bank account, right? Or something, or AI won't just, create
a situation by which a lot of administrative work or a lot of customer interaction work in terms of you called to ask a question or make a complaint or to get more information, that AI agents, you know, can help with these things or take over these kinds of things. Did I just say they'll take over these kinds? Yeah, they could take over these kinds of things, or they can, you know, do accounting functions or things like that, that automate and go very quickly. But yet what they will do, and there's some issues with that too, obviously, in terms of what does industry do with AI agents that could in some ways autonomously talk to customers and start some process for them, this kind of thing. But what has the liberal establishment done now? Well, they basically said it can end humanity. We'll say, well, Kyle, some of these, AI, officials, not officials, but CEOs or so forth, or people who are working in that industry are saying that. They are saying that, but it's really the Democrats that pick up on this kind of stuff and then amplify it to scare you to death to make sure that you are, that anybody who says different obviously doesn't care about the fate of humanity. And that's politics. It stops being any kind of science or technology, and it just becomes more politics. And that, my friends, can be incredibly damaging and can put us all into a very, very bad position. I would almost want, I'm not going to say it's going to end humanity, but I will say it will make our lives pretty awful. If the Democrats are able to have these knee-jerk reactions to all these, to these quote unquote crises that come up. Because obviously, did we go into an ice age back in 1976 or 77? No, I don't think that we did. And, you know, something I've noticed though, when you look at history, you see that there are many cycles of how the climate is, right? There are many cycles that happen. There was an ice age, and the ice age didn't stop because cavemen were, you know, burning the woolly mammoths, and then, you know, and causing a global warming, or driving their SUVs and causing global warming and so forth. But eventually the Earth came out of the ice age, and there are numerous, I mean, there are different aspects of why it would have occurred the way that it did. And you go back into European history and you often wonder, you know, you see the kinds of dress they would have and so forth. And you think, wow, I mean, if you wore that today, I mean, you'd just be so hot, you'd just pass out, you know, or something. But the temperature might have been different back then. And why was that? And so forth. So it's always interesting to find out about these things or to study these kinds of things. But the modern day Democrat, you know, far left politician just wants you to be terrified of anything that that could be attributed to a cycle or anything like that, such that you will allow them to take more power, pass more legislation, and then they've got you, because then that ship has sailed. You're never going to be able to go back to the way that it was. But it's always going to be couched in this notion of, well, we're saving you, and because you don't understand, but we do. We have the special gift of understanding, and we are the ones who have to pass this stuff to protect you. But in reality, and there, I'm sure there are very altruistic people and so forth, and in many walks of life who can be legitimately concerned about what they believe might be happening. But it's the politicians, the ones that really want to, again, terrify you and make you believe that if you don't do what they say, when they say it, that you're going to pass the tipping point. Didn't we pass the tipping point like a long time ago? And if we did pass, or the Al Gore thing, you know, it's all going to go away. And if we've already passed the tipping point, it might be hard for them to get us to
decide that we want to start taking all kinds of measures, because isn't that the definition of being past the tipping point? I think so. All right, folks, stick with us as we're heading through the weekend edition this morning. Kyle Warren with you. KyleWarrenShow.com is the website. Stay right there, because we are

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2: With SRN News, I'm Ron Taylor. Now that ACS has made landfall, state officials are moving quickly to get the restoration process going. Speaking after ECS arrived in Destin Friday evening, Governor DeSantis says FDOT and rescue crews will start work several hours before sunrise to clear roads of debris and help survivors.
3: The power crews are ready. Our cut and toss are ready for the transportation. Our search and rescue are ready, and they will execute. So just make sure you stay safe.
2: The governor says flash flooding will be an issue in areas well east of where ECS made landfall. He says wind shear helped trim the intensity of the hurricane, although storm surge reached more than 5 feet in Panama City, wind gusting over 100 miles per hour in Pensacola. President Trump touting a deal with Russia for diesel. The Truth Social Post yesterday says he and the president of Russia had a great conversation. This is SRN News.
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10: Overnight will bring partly cloudy skies with warm and humid conditions as temperatures drop to a low of 79. As for Saturday, expect a humid day with more clouds than sun. There could be a morning shower, followed by a thunderstorm in the afternoon with a high reaching 89. Saturday night will be mostly cloudy, maintaining warm and humid conditions with a few passing showers possible and a low around 78. That's your AccuWeather forecast. I'm meteorologist Jason Caterina for AM 860.
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13: And welcome back, everybody. Kyle Warren with you. And in this segment of the program this morning, we're going to listen back to a previous conversation we had with Ashley Rowland from Game Day Men's Health in Sarasota. Ashley is out this week, so we're going to listen back to a conversation talking about many of the great things that Game Day has to offer. 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And on the telephone at 941-233-8119. That's 941-233-8119. And of course, time to get back in the game. But let's listen back to our conversation with Ashley Rowland. And Ashley, welcome back to the show this morning.
14: Thanks for having me. Good morning, Kyle.
13: You know, Ashley, like I was saying, we talk about so many great things that Game Day Men's Health has to offer. Of course, testing for low T levels, you know, making a great game plan for treatment. We've talked about vitamins. We've talked about so many great things. I was wondering if this morning, if you could tell us a little bit about some of the success stories that you've had with different patients, just to kind of let the people know just exactly how things go when you come into Game Day.
14: Yes, I'd love to share a couple of those with you. So we will give this a name, George. Okay. George came in to me probably over a year ago, and he's actually from New York, has been in Florida for, I don't know, a year or so, and I distinctly remember his appointment. You know, New Yorkers can be strong, you know, personality-wise. They typically are very strong-voiced and, you know, say how they really feel, and that's fine. That's great. That's their culture. But I remember him coming in and just being very, I am miserable. Life is awful. This, everything in the world is going wrong. I feel terrible. Me and my wife's relationship is terrible. I have no energy. I can't go to work. And I kind of really kind of felt bad for the patient. And I just, you know, how do you go through life? And he really, I truly believe that he was miserable. Mm-hmm. I felt him, you know, and like emotionally, he just wore everything on the outside. And so when we left, I remember him leaving his appointment and he was, you know, kind of skeptical. This is how it is, you know. And then I remember him, then they asked him to do a review, because a lot of times we're like, hey, how was your experience with us? And so if your experience was good, then consider giving us a Google review. So anyway, he did not want to. He was like, no, I am not putting my name on anything. I do not want anybody to know I'm coming here. This is, you know, I'm not happy. I don't want anybody to know that I'm out there. We also give away like shirts for game day shirts. Hey, you sign on with us, here's your game day shirt. So he did not want that either. Then I remember a month or two went by, and you know, he came through and he started asking for a shirt, because he came through and he was like, look at me, I have lost this weight, I'm going to the gym. And you know, I started seeing him pick up a little. Mm-hmm. And then now he comes into the office and I hear him. My office is all the way in the back. It's crazy. And he comes through the door and he is just, I know he's there. And I get a little emotional just because, like, we do change people's lives. So anyway, I can hear him from the back office and he's just like, I need another shirt. I was started out and I was like a 2X, 3X. And look at me now. My wife like wants me again. And he's like exceeding in his job. And like, he's like, I will give you all the Google reviews. I want another shirt. I advertise this place all the time. And we just love him. And I never thought, like, our first interaction with him, I'm like, oh man, this guy's going to be a mess, you know? And he actually is like amazing. And so I've seen that, and I've seen that success story with him, and I'm proud to be a part of it. So I guess that's why I get like a little bit of emotional, but he is just one of the few that come through and they really touch me, because when you go to your work and you are able to change people's lives, there's really nothing like better.
13: Absolutely. Well, the transformation you're talking about, Ashley, is just overwhelming. And yes, of course. You see, I think this is so important because it's real, and actually helping people and transforming their lives into something where they feel happy and they're feeling like they got the energy back. Or as you mentioned about weight loss, you know, we've talked about the benefits of that Game Day can help with. You know, that this is a great story, and I'm so glad you're telling us this morning, because this kind of thing is available to people that come into Game Day, but you've got to make that decision. You've got to make that first step. And so great about what you just told us, Ashley, is the fact that this gentleman was a little skeptical, or he didn't really know kind of which direction it was going to go. But as it began to unfold, his life changed. This is incredible.
14: Yeah. And he was, I mean, yes, he did lose weight, but he actually started with TRT, or testosterone replacement. And that just ultimately fed everything in his life. You know, some people who are super depleted, a lot of things emotionally, physically can be altered because they're so low. So he didn't actually, he has lost weight, but he never really did any weight loss because he's done it all on his own. He took that tool that we, you know, testosterone, and he ran with it. And now he is a completely different person. I wish I would have had a before picture of him, because he's just, and he loves to even show us, hey, and he's so proud that he says, you know, even my relationship has improved because I feel like my wife wants to be with me again.
13: Ashley, what's coming through in your voice here is a real caring for your patients. And I can imagine that, you know, there's nothing more fulfilling in the world than to be able to take the knowledge that you have and the calling that you have and be able to apply it and then see these kinds of results. It must be absolutely amazing.
14: Yeah, it is pretty amazing.
13: Wow. This is such a great story. People that have come through your offices recently where they've experienced a transformation as well.
14: Yes, we have them pretty often, but I want to go a little bit different route. Sometimes they don't always get treatment with me because we do the screenings when they come in the office. And a lot of our patients don't have insurance, or they can't afford to go to the doctor, or they don't have primary care. And then they're on the internet, and this is how I feel. I don't feel good. What's my answer, right? And they're finding a hormone wellness type of clinic, and that's why we see them. And I had a patient a couple weeks ago, and, of course, we screened their PSA, and that's the prostate marker. It's the prostate antigen marker for any potential prostate cancers. It's used as a diagnostic tool, but it's not a diagnosis because other things can cause changes with that PSA. So when he came through, you know, of course, I'm sorry, sir, like your PSA is elevated right now. You're not a candidate. Let's go ahead and get you sent to a urologist because there is a concern for me, you know. And then so I sent him, and he called back to our office probably a month later, and he just wanted to thank us because he hadn't been to a primary care, and he ended up having prostate cancer. And he, you know, where he didn't have insurance when we ran that, he said he probably wouldn't have had it checked for years. And he ended up being diagnosed with prostate cancer. And he said, you saved my life because I got to it early. And if I didn't come through those doors, and if you didn't do that test, then I probably would have had, you know, progression of my prostate cancer and had no idea.
13: That's unbelievable. Wow. Having that kind of information and then ending up basically saving his life, that is really something. I mean, that's off the charts.
14: Yeah, I agree. What we do is rewarding. I did primary care, and that's great for somebody or some people. But for me, I wanted to make people feel better. And I started seeing the difference in, you know, this type of environment gives to people. And I started the root cause and fix the underlying conditions, and we look at, you know, trying to prevent versus trying to go in and just give a medication to stop something. And ultimately, I think that people need that.
13: Absolutely. Well, Ashley, this has just been so enlightening this morning, and just great stories. I'm so glad that you're sharing them with us this morning. And it all starts with a telephone call to Game Day Men's Health in Sarasota, 941-233-8119. That's 941-233-8119. Again, Ashley, great stories. Thank you so much for being with us here on the show this morning, and we'll talk to you next week.
14: All right. Thanks again for having me, Kyle. Have a good day.
13: You too. Take care, Ashley. Amazing.

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8: John Adams understood one incredibly important thing about America. America cannot endure and cannot forget that it requires freedom, endurance, and character to survive. While serving as president, Adams always remembered that America would not survive. It could not govern itself, control its own passions. Adams wrote, "Our Constitution was made only for a moral and religious people. It is wholly inadequate to the government of any other." Adams understood that self-government depended on much, much more than the document itself. It depended and was guided by faith, by virtue, by responsibility, and above all, by self-restraint. Because government can enforce laws, but it cannot create character. Our Constitution protects a free people, but our Constitution cannot create a moral people. It cannot create self-restraint. That's up to us.

0: 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And without all that other stuff that can, well, bog you down.
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as we continue through the overnight hours. KyleWarrenShow.com, of course, is the website. And it has been quite a week. A lot of roller coaster going on throughout the week. So, but next week, expect the same. That's going to be, that's our prediction for next week. It's going to be a lot more roller coaster-y, as it were. No doubt about that. And 24 days as of right now to get to the midterms. And we'll be back on live on Monday, of course. And we're going to keep the pedal to the metal. I mean, that's exactly what we need to do. Showing up to vote is absolutely, that's the order of the day. Without any other thing happening, showing up to vote is the one thing that we can't afford to not have happen. All right. So once again, folks, welcome back to the show. This from Breitbart. This is from a few days ago, but I saw this and I thought, wow, I got to talk about this a little bit. Members of Britain's far left Green Party have voted. In other words, we might file this under the shadows of things to come here in the United States. Members of Britain's far left Green Party have voted in favor of the party declaring that, quote, Zionism is racism at his conference on Sunday. This was a week or so ago. As the party continues to shift towards Islamic interests from its former focus on the environment. See how they've got to pivot. It's pivot time. After heavily courting the Islamic vote, which traditionally backed the governing left-wing Labour Party, but which became disaffected during the Gaza War, the rank and file of the Green Party firmly planted their flag on the side of Islamo-populism. At their annual conference in Brighton on Sunday, again about a week ago, a motion proposed by the Greens for a Palestine group declaring that Zionism should be treated as any other form of racism was passed by members by a margin of 1,022 to 813, making it official party policy. The Times of London reported. The motion further claimed that Zionism is, quote, based on European settler colonial systems of domination and oppression, which has also created racial hierarchies between Jews of different ethnicities in Palestine. We need to look no further than those who would seek to establish Sharia law as the law of the land when wherever you're at. That is a system of domination and oppression. There's no doubt about that. In this country, it's completely incompatible with the U.S. Constitution and the rule of law. And yet you see how I think a lot of these political groups or factions, they will start embracing this kind of thing because they think they're going to get votes

0: and evil, that's for sure. And yet they won't even have these other lines that ostensibly would soften that line. But nevertheless, my friends, it's never surprising. And that's a really bad thing these days. It's never surprising where vehement anti-Semitism just raises its ugly head. And so for the Green Party in Great Britain saying that Zionism is racism, unfortunately, in this day and age, I guess we're not surprised that somebody would have the audacity to say such a thing. All right, folks, time now to talk with Denise Simon, founderscode.com. and the Denise Simon Experience on Facebook. And here we are, Denise, and it's the weekend, and we saw, of course, Isaias, I think it's Isaias, come ashore at Destin, Florida, near Pensacola, mm-hmm. of course, around 9:30 Eastern time last night. Mm-hmm. And so, of course, we don't know what it's going to be like until really the daylight, but we got a lot of flooding and we got a lot of trees down and power outages and all mm-hmm. kinds of things happening in the aftermath of this.
1: Well, it's very typical of a Cat 2 to a Cat 3. That's just where it is, somewhere between 95 and 115 miles per hour for all the wind. But it's not their first rodeo there. And, you know, Floridians pay an awful lot of attention to hurricanes, and they're generally very well prepared for hurricanes. In fact, all the naval aircraft out of Naval Air Station Pensacola was flown into MacDill here in Tampa. Mm-hmm. So they learned some lessons from several years ago to get that aircraft out of there, which they did. It's a storm surge. There are 16,000 linemen mm-hmm. that are staged to turn the power back on.
0: And that is a very good thing, because that's also crucial, but good proper prior planning, shall we say.
1: Well, again, I mean, it's Florida, the infrastructure in Florida is a well-oiled machine when it comes to this kind of stuff. And, you know, the power companies have agreements with each other that, you know, they share linemen, they share employment in the trucks and those kinds of things. Also, you got your big box stores, Lowe's and Home Depot and Walmart, that be kind of come command central because they stock up early. And they start bringing in stuff from, you know, other areas to make sure that people have enough stuff before the hurricane hits, and then certainly after the hurricane hits, most of which is generally comes down to generators.
0: Mm-hmm. But it's a really good example, though, not only, of course, of government, starting to prepare, but also the community and these other mm-hmm. companies. Everybody kind of pitching in and realizing that they truly are on the same boat when it comes to something like this. I think that's terrific.
1: And my governor did a big, huge thing about, you better take your pets with you and take care of them. Otherwise, you're going to be sorry on the back end if we found that you abandoned your pets.
0: Yes, no kidding. Mm-hmm. Very, very good point.
1: You didn't stand for that one.
0: No kidding. Well, stay with us, Denise, and everybody else out there. We are coming right back after the news.
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5: 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Finally, no matter how hard you work, how good you are, sooner or later, bad things are going to happen. How you deal with those bad things will tell your mother and me if we raised a man. 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
1: Hey, I am Brant, and her name is Sherry, and she's a friend and a colleague of mine, and we were just praying for her, actually, because she had a major surgery she just went through.
2: Yes, and I am very happy about something you actually talk about all the time, which is MediShare.
1: That's right, of course. Yeah. 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
3: With SRN News, I'm Ron Taylor. Hurricane Isaias making landfall late last night with the eye of the now Category 1 storm crossing the coastline of the western Florida panhandle. Parts of the region under a flash flood emergency, still severe wind gusts, storm surges, and heavy rain lashing the coast. Florida already has had well over a foot of rain. Some 700,000 are without power across Florida and Alabama. President Trump says gas prices will start coming down soon. He made the comment while referencing the war in Iran during remarks at a Columbus Day event he hosted at the White House yesterday.
4: Oh, that's going to be over very soon, and prices are going to come tumbling down.
3: The president predicts gas prices will soon be back down to the levels he saw in Iowa just before the start of the Iran war.
4: But I always look at the tag on top, and I saw $1.95, and then I saw $1.85 a gallon. We'll be down to those levels soon.
3: Football Hall of Famer Mike Ditka has passed away at the age of 86, his family announcing the news yesterday. Former NFL player and coach Ron Rivera remembers Ditka, who he played under when the Chicago Bears won Super Bowl 20.
5: I mean, he's a tremendous man who, you know, had a tremendous career, became an icon. And really just lived his life as the epitome of what it can be if you can come in and have success and work hard at it.
3: Mike Ditka was the first tight end to be inducted into the Pro Football Hall of Fame. ICE has begun a 45-day enforcement surge in California. The operation's reportedly called Operation Safe California and has already started in San Diego. ICE and the Department of Homeland Security, which reported record numbers of arrests this summer, have not commented on the surge. Reports say Katie Zechariah has been offered the job as White House press secretary. She briefly worked as the Department of Homeland Security and a lawyer and conservative commentator. This is SRN News.
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7: 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Meta's $18 billion settlement isn't new. 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I'm Jonathan McKee, author of Parenting Generation Screen, with Plugged In by Focus on the Family.
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8: 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And so I think the options are endless. So it's important, though, to serve in a way that actually you can sustain.
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13: Overnight, we'll bring partly cloudy skies, remaining warm and humid with a low of 79. As we head into Saturday, expect a humid day with more clouds than sunshine. There's a chance of a morning shower followed by a thunderstorm in the afternoon with a high of 89. Saturday night will be mostly cloudy and continue to be warm and humid with a few passing showers possible and a low of 78. That's your AccuWeather forecast. I'm meteorologist Jason Caterina for AM 860, The Answer.

0: much rain for those in the path of now post-tropical storm or post-tropical cyclone Isaias. And we've still got a lot of power outages all across the Florida panhandle this morning. And it started to go now the other direction. Earlier, it had sneaked down, but apparently we're getting a lot more reports now. And now across Florida, and again concentrated in this area where the storm came ashore, 442,391 customers out at last report. So that has increased significantly since we went on the air earlier this morning, with the lion's share still being in Escambia County, 128,000, Santa Rosa County, 81,000, Okaloosa County, and that's 72,000, Walton County at 69,000. So you get the idea. And of course, hopefully that's all going to be put right sooner than later, but you got all the trees, you've got the power lines down. It can become, I'm sure, a spaghetti mess, basically, of trying to get those lines back into their proper places. But again, hopefully we are going to see all these things done in short order. And my friends, welcome back to the show. Of course, Kyle Warren with you, kylewarrenshow.com. We've got Denise Simon from founderscode.com and the Denise Simon Experience on Facebook. And Denise, right before we went to the top of the hour, you were talking about how generators, of course, are one of the big mainstays for preparation and certainly helpful in the aftermath. Hopefully a lot of these folks have just that at their disposal this morning.
1: And that they know how to use them.
0: There you go.
1: Exactly. Yeah, you don't bring them in the house. You know, we got people that do crazy things like that. But you don't need a lot of generating power. And there's always a fuel issue too with generators. So I hope people have enough fuel. And you can also share a generator with your next door neighbor if you have some long extension cords. You really only necessarily just need to do a refrigerator or something. So,
0: Well, exactly right. That would be one of the main things to keep things cool and if food doesn't spoil and so forth. And of course, also the preparation. And I know that Floridians are, this is second nature to them. Especially when it comes to making sure you have medicine on hand that will last for several days, that you wouldn't have to go and get refilled, and have other plans in place. Maybe even the evacuation plan that you would implement, given the idea that you had to evacuate, that kind of thing. In other words, don't leave it till the last minute.
1: Well, and the other thing too is that if you are prone to storm surge or any kind of flooding, what you do is you get your vehicles out of that mess and take it to, you know, parking garages or, you know, higher ground, and then take Uber back if you have to, if you're going to stay. I told both of my kids the last time, you know, we had those back-to-back hurricanes, that Tampa International Airport was just, they opened up the parking lots. They didn't charge for parking. If you need to bring your cars over here, fine. But both of them ended up in high-rise condo parking lots. So my older son actually parked in the Clearwater Aquarium parking lot. So,
0: Well, you know, and when it comes to these, you know, categories of hurricanes, it came ashore as a category 2. Mm-hmm. But of course, you know, we've seen much, much worse in terms of the categories, categories 3 and 4 and 5. And in your experience, I'm sure having gone through some of these, what is it like in terms of, well, this was a category 1 or 2 versus, say, a 5?
1: Well, anything above a 3 is just absolutely terrifying.
0: Mm-hmm.
1: 3 below, I mean, you can just kind of hold on and everything's going to be pretty okay if everybody kind of did what they were supposed to do outside. But three or above is absolutely terrifying. And I don't even know how to describe it. So a lot of times, though, when they hit something below a three. And that's what we need to happen. Anything higher than that, it's so devastating. It's just unspeakable.
0: Wow. I mean, that is obviously, you know, talk about the force of Mother Nature, as it were. You know, you just can't stand against it. And that's why, you know, evacuation, if it's ordered to really listen to that, because you could be in a very bad situation very quickly, and first responders are more than likely not going to be able to help you until
1: well they'll tell you that.
0: Yeah.
1: The sheriffs will drive up and down neighborhoods, and they make announcements over TVs and radios. They tell you that, you know, we ain't coming if it's, you know, these are the conditions. So you guys better figure it out. Now, the other thing, too, is that's real important is the speed of how fast this thing moves. Because if it's one of those that goes slow and just hovers, that's awful. I mean, because the thing could be hanging over your head for a couple hours. We don't like that. We don't like that at all. We want to move fast, you know, kind of like a thunderstorm, just kind of come in, do what you got to do, I guess, and keep going.
0: Mm-hmm. Yeah, because otherwise it's just going to be dumping water.
1: That's it.
0: Yeah, in some places, at least one particular area got a foot of water so far that we know of.
1: Mm-hmm.
0: Yeah, but can you imagine if that was just feet of water?
1: Well, and you know, when you're watching TV or trying to listen to the weather, they almost never tell you how fast the thing is moving. And that's all I care about. I don't care necessarily about wind speed. I mean, we're going to find out if it's, you know, a two or a three or whatever. But I want to know how fast this thing is moving so I know how long I'm going to have to be unglued.
0: Yes, that's a very good way of putting it, I know. All right, well, Denise, stay right there if you would. Folks, we're going to come right back here on this weekend edition. Kyle Warren with you along with Denise Simon. We've got a lot more to talk about, by the way, so don't go anywhere. We shall return.
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0: Hour Weekend Edition continues. And we got a lot more to tell you about and talk about. We'll open up the telephone lines, by the way, at the bottom of the hour. 949-822-7959 is the number to call. That's 949-822-7959. 24 days until the midterms. And Denise, of course, that's going to go by in the blink of an eye. But what do you think about, there was an announcement yesterday. President Trump got on the telephone, evidently, with President Putin in Russia, ostensibly to talk about the plague incident, shall we say. But then he got off the phone and he said that Russia is going to supply 300,000 tons of diesel. They're going to do it another 500,000 next month and then a million tons immediately thereafter. Reaction from President Zelensky, reaction from others. What do we make of this, do you think?
1: I'm furious. I mean, I can't be any more furious. I mean, there's, you know, we have this country that's right next to us. It's called Canada. Mm-hmm. they have diesel. We buy diesel from them. So why aren't we buying more from them? So, yeah. And of course, Zelensky's furious. Europe is furious. Because, you know, it's funding the war machine.
0: Well, and just the other day, Zelensky was touting the idea that they had hit the Russian diesel plants and so forth. And Trump had come out and said, okay, don't really do that. But and we talked about it then, too. I mean, we thought, hey, aren't they supposed to be crippling Russia's ability to make war?
1: Mm-hmm. Yeah. And by the way, we also have this other place where we have a dominion over oil, and that's called Venezuela.
0: Yep.
1: So are they not doing diesel down there? I mean, what's the deal? So, I mean, we have Venezuela and we got Canada. Okay. So what are we doing?
0: Yeah.
1: And why do we have to? Yeah.
0: Yeah.
1: And we don't even know what the delivery date is. Who's paying for the diesel from Russia? Is sitting out there on these ghost ships? What's the deal with it?
0: Right, exactly. And of course, Europe said last week, basically, that they were going to start releasing from their own strategic reserves. Mm-hmm. And so I guess, you know, given the nature of a deal with Russia, does it have the impact, do you think, that it would be expected to, or is it going to move that needle? Because as you've even been talking about, quite rightly so, everything goes back to diesel, even more so than the gas prices that consumers put in their cars. But the truckers and who are using the diesel, that's huge.
1: Well, and then, you know, Trump says the price is going to start tumbling. Well, it isn't going to tumble all that fast because it's going to, you know, it takes a long time to get wherever it needs to go. Then he says, you know, everything is all great and wonderful and things are, you know, jumping along as we need them to in the Straits of Hormuz. Well, no, actually they're sinking ships and we're sinking ships. So that isn't working out either. So there's something very wrong going on here. I don't know. I think, you know, maybe he's had too many Diet Cokes or something.
0: Well, and you just mentioned about the ships in the Strait. Yeah, that is a huge mm-hmm. thing because, mm-hmm. again, here we go. Mm-hmm. What ships are going to go through if there is a more than likely chance that they'd be damaged or sunk? And then the insurance won't kick in. And all, I mean, these problems just, they keep getting worse and worse. So I guess it kind of comes back to the idea, is there an event that can occur against the IRGC, shall we say, that really does turn this off, or is that even possible at this point?
1: You know, you asked me yesterday if he was going to take any action against Iran before the midterms, and I said no. Mm-hmm. Later yesterday, he came out and said the answer to that was no. All right, so if we don't, but what we're doing is this whole, you know, embargo thing or whatever it is that we've got going in the Straits of Hormuz is not working out. because we're sinking ships all over the place. So where does that leave everything? I don't know. I mean, I went to bed last night pretty angry, and I've decided that, you know, Trump wasn't your typical politician, but with this and looking at the midterms, he became a politician officially this week, you know, because of, you know, he's trying very hard to save everything in the midterms. I'm not saying it's a bad thing, but these were the consequences, and this was generally going to be the condition several months ago. So he should have, you know, his national security apparatus and his own political apparatchik should have said, hey, dude, you got this coming up, and this is the way things are looking. So we can't wait for, you know, the last 30 days here. We need to, you know, have looked at this five and 6 months ago.
0: Right. Or been done something, some other decisive thing. And of course, that was fraught with peril at that time because, well, is it on again, off again? Maybe there's a deal. There might be a deal. They're talking, but okay, no deal. They want a deal again.
1: And it was going to be 60 days, and then we don't trust them, and then they're liars, and then they're, you know, come on.
0: Well, so again, yeah, he's saying that there would be no kind of an action against them, but could that, I mean, are there circumstances where that might change? I mean, like I said, we're 24 days out.
1: Not before the midterms, no.
0: Okay. Well, that's kind of good to know, only because, again, that could also introduce a lot more uncertainty as well. Now, but because that's not going to happen, what do you think? I mean, we've seen Tallarico. He's come out of hiding now, basically, saying he had the flu for 12 days. I don't know that anybody really buys that particular story.
1: Nobody is.
0: You know, and but at the same time, though, it means, do you think that indicates that there is some flux, especially in Texas, in the reason why they kept him out for so long, and now he's kind of making a comeback, but it looks bad. I mean, it would look bad for any politician.
1: I think he was going through some training.
0: Okay, very cool. Yeah.
1: Political training, some role playing, you know, kind of like a debate kind of thing, like they did with Biden. Anyway. here's the deal, and I think that we need to kind of look at the bigger picture. Mm-hmm. We don't know what's going to happen on the other side of the midterms, okay? We don't know if we're going to hold the House. We don't know if we're going to hold the Senate. We don't know any of that. But for the sake of argument, let's say that we don't hold on, and Trump essentially becomes a lame duck. What happens then in the Middle East, and what happens with, you know, when it comes to all things Iran, and what happens with all things Russia and Ukraine? So it gives, it then says that Trump's got 2 years, and really, I would say, with that being the case, then Netanyahu does too, and even Zelensky. So we're looking at a short window here, and mm-hmm. we're in a dangerous place with this. Because if the Democrats, you know, if they get back into power, think about how ugly it's going to be.
0: Oh, yeah.
1: On a global basis.
0: Well, sure. Well, exactly right. I mean, you know,
1: they're going to impeach him. Mm-hmm. They're going to go after the Supreme Court. They're going to unwind a whole bunch of the, you know, executive orders. You know, we'll never get the SAVE Act done. You see what I'm saying?
0: I mean, yeah. Well, and do you think there will be some, there would be veto proof at that point? It just depends.
1: No, I don't.
0: Yeah, okay. Well, but again, you know, they will start with the investigations. They will start.
1: They've already said so.
0: Yeah. Oh, of course.
1: They've already said they're going to subpoena the entire Trump family again.
0: Yeah. Can you imagine the evening news on that every single day, all the mm-hmm. time? That mm-hmm. will replace everything else that we ever see on the news, basically.
1: We're just going to go through a whole rerun as we did the first time.
0: Yeah. So that's another great reason to show up at the polls and you know, make sure that you vote like the whole thing depends on you actually casting your vote.
1: Well, it does.
0: Yeah, absolutely it does. Well, Denise, stay right there if you would. Folks, we're approaching the bottom of the hour, and we'll open up the phones 949-822-7234. 949-822-7959. Come on back, because we will be right here.

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4: With SRN News, I'm Ron Taylor. Hurricane Isaias has made landfall in the western Florida panhandle. Fairhope, Alabama Mayor Sherry Sullivan says first responders are standing by in her state.
5: Rain is a big concern for us, and storm surge is a big concern because we have a lot of piers, a lot of homes along the bay. So we're continuing to monitor things.
4: The storm has weakened to a Category 1 as it moves inland. The region's dealing with widespread flooding, severe wind gusts, storm surge, and heavy rain. A foot of rain already falling in Florida in just 1 hour after the hurricane made landfall. Some 700,000 out without power in Florida and Alabama. President Trump touting a diesel deal with Russia. In a Truth Social post yesterday, the president said Russia will immediately supply over 300,000 tons of diesel fuel to the American and global marketplace after he concluded what he called a highly successful discussion with Russian President Vladimir Putin. This is SRN News.
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10: Overnight will be partly cloudy with warm and humid conditions, reaching a low of 79. Saturday is expected to be humid with more clouds than sun, starting off with a morning shower and later developing into a thunderstorm in the afternoon. The high will be 89. Saturday night will be mostly cloudy, remaining warm and humid with a chance of a passing shower or two and a low of 78. That's your AccuWeather forecast. I'm meteorologist Jason Caterina for AM 860, The Answer.

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1: All right, 949-822-7959. That's the number to call if you'd like to be part of the program this morning, have a question or comment. For Denise Simon, of course, founderscode.com and the Denise Simon Experience on Facebook. And Denise, right there during the SRN news break, they did talk about that diesel deal that President Trump is touting on Truth Social. This is kind of out of left field. Have we ever heard, or have you heard at all, does President Trump make those posts himself, or does somebody
2: take the dictation? No, it's the girl that,
1: Natalie?
2: Is it Natalie Winter? Is that her name?
1: No, I was thinking Natalie Harp, but yeah.
2: Harp. Yeah. Apparently she does most. I mean, he does some, but apparently he just... She's like his shadow, and he just kind of dictates and out it goes.
1: Mm-hmm. Well, yeah, because they are, there's a lot. Sometimes there can be, I don't know, lots and lots, you know, tens.
2: Well, and they're long.
1: Yeah, and they're long posts, exactly right. Mm-hmm. Mm-hmm. That's exactly it. Well, speaking of White House communication, shall we say, looks like Katie Zachariah is going to take over the post for the White House press secretary.
2: She used to be over at DHS as a spokesperson, and she also was a spokesperson too, and I think also a lawyer for Truth Social.
1: Yes. Yeah, she actually, she graduated, looks like Pepperdine University, that's in California, that's cool. Southern California, and also Pepperdine Caruso School of Law. So yeah, she has some pretty impressive credentials on that. And so good luck to her. That's for sure, because over these next 24 days and then following that, it's, I mean, literally every day in the presidential sphere is crucial. You know, it's hard to believe. I mean, you know, because I think that, you know, we make our plans and we look to the future and so forth. But the president of the United States, it's such a unique job. You know, it's such a unique thing. That it's almost like every minute of every day is absolutely precious in terms of getting stuff done, or not just reacting to things, but making your agenda go.
2: Well, if she, I'm guessing that she's taking the job.
1: Yes.
2: I know it was offered to her, and she's going to get an awful lot of help. So it's not like that she's kind of going in there as a rookie, because she's not, but. You know, she's going to be very, I think, going to be good at this, but you can bet that they're going to go, you know, the left is going to go on a full blown assault to her, and they're going to treat her very much like they do the rest of them. So I hope she's up for it.
1: Yeah. Yeah. Got to have a tough skin. That's for sure. And and we'll see, you know, the White House press corps can be a little, you know, kind of untamed, shall we say. So we'll see whether or not she has to get a whip in a chair, you know, like a lion tamer or something.
2: Exactly.
1: Yeah. Well, of course, other stuff has been happening around the world. You know, you mentioned earlier about, you know, they flew the aircraft out of Pensacola for their protection, and that is that's very good. But then also recently we flew the bombers home from RAF Fairford in England. But then there was another kind of incursion. Looks like UK police were able to get two Latvian citizens. They went through the perimeter fence at a military intelligence station in Cambridgeshire, England. And I mean, what's going on, do you think? I mean, obviously, I don't think this is commonplace per se, but it certainly is significant.
2: Well, yeah, and it kind of tells you, doesn't it, that law and order in Britain probably needs a little bit of attention here, don't you think?
1: Yes, indeed.
2: I mean, I think some of these people don't feel as any threat to from law enforcement to do some of these crazy things. So I would say that you can bet that our diplomatic staff is probably having a fit dealing with some of these people in the UK.
1: Well, absolutely. And certainly, you know, in the olden days, shall we say, lack of a better term, in the olden days, you would think that your adversaries were over there somewhere. You know, they were across the sea or they were in a different part of the world and so forth. But now,
2: inside the wire.
1: Now they're inside the wire, exactly.
2: Mm-hmm. And they are here too.
1: Say again?
2: I said they are here too.
1: They are here too, exactly right. And when we, you know, talked about some of the things happening in England, you know, the begs the question, well, what about here in the United States? And certainly the FBI has been able to, we would think, thwart, you know, some terrorist attempts, shall we say. But I think, do you think they're just being kept kind of under wraps? Because, again, you don't want to reveal methods and strategies to apprehend.
2: Well, you've also got DHS. They have a pretty good investigation wing too to them. So I think they're going to be pretty busy. But I would say, because we don't know, again, where this election's going to go, if you want to have any kind of law and order and do these clawbacks and all these kinds of things, these fraud prosecutions, Nick Shirley kind of stuff, I would say that there's a, you know, the window is closing here. It's closing here pretty quickly to do these prosecutions. And as a consequence, I think you have to look very hard at these judges and these DAs that they do their job. Because, you know, some of them just, I mean, you can have law enforcement do their job and make these arrests. You could have FBI do the same thing and you can build these great cases. But if you hand it over to a DA or it goes from a DA to a judge, you know, look where we end up.
1: Mm-hmm. Exactly right. And given whatever happens, you know, at the conclusion of the midterms, assuming they will conclude in that sense, and it kind of leads to my question, how much of a dispute do you think there will be either way, you know, to say, well, this was rigged, no, it wasn't rigged, or no, you rigged it that way, no, you rigged it the other way, you know, how much do you think that even the Democrats are going to, you know, come out and if it doesn't go their way particularly, that they will say there's been something untoward here?
2: Both sides are going to do it. Mm-hmm. So, mm-hmm. Yeah, so, I mean, just be prepared for that one. Both sides will do it.
1: Yeah. And then that could extend things out even further.
2: Yeah, with the lawsuits.
1: Yeah. Are there any things that we would expect in terms of, you mentioned about prosecutions, but what about other kinds of things like, and you mentioned Nick Shirley as well, like last minute, here comes J.D. Vance and he says, I mean, this is all hypothetical, but he says, we found this and we found that and we found this thing connected to the internet over here and we know what they were trying to do and off to the races we go.
2: Well, I just saw something and I don't know how true it is because, I mean, things are getting more fake by the second here because of AI on Facebook. But apparently, I mean, I saw something where Susie Wild says we're going to soon find out what was stolen in the election. So,
1: Interesting.
2: We'll see if that's real or not.
1: Not all that long ago, President Trump, when asked about, especially when the fuel prices, I think, were really starting to climb, and he said something about, I'm not worried about the midterms. And I always thought it was an interesting statement. I'm not sure it was just an offhanded statement. It very, very well could have been. But I wonder if he's sitting on something that's, you know,
2: like, I think that may have been at the moment, but I can tell you that he's now pretty worried about it given all the travel that he's doing. Where was he last night? He went someplace last night, Pennsylvania.
1: Yeah, and he's been to Texas and so forth. I mean, yeah, they are very, no, I completely agree. But that's, again, you know, like you said, a lot of these things needed to be really addressed months ago, especially in terms of Iran. And you can't figure that, well, this is going to work itself out, you know. But again, and then even between, and we're just going to head to the break here, but between the elections, if it doesn't go Trump's way, he still is, you know, gonna, in other words, the Democrats don't take over till January anyway at that point.
2: No, but he still has a short window.
1: Yes, exactly. Mm-hmm. Right. Well, mm-hmm. As always, Denise, what a great week of broadcasting. As always, okay. Thank you. And we'll talk to you bright and early. Yes, happy weekend.
2: Thank you.
1: Take care. Okay, Denise Simon, everybody, founderscode.com and the Denise Simon Experience on Facebook. Stick with us. We're coming right back.
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10: Excuse me, everybody. Excuse me. Everybody. Everybody. We've run out of Kyle Warren Show.
11: What?
10: 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We'll get more.
0: You're listening to Kyle Warren.

to you, by the way. Absolutely true. And we've seen a lot this last week. I know that we'll see a lot next week as we head through these next 24 days, my friends. As we head to the midterms, it's got to go the right way. We were just talking with Denise, and certainly the alternative is awful. The alternative is, failure is not an option here, my friends. So, again, it's on us. And, yeah, that can be pretty heavy. It's pretty heavy duty, but it is the truth. And we gotta make this thing go. All right. So, my friends, I saw this article. I knew I'd be talking about it on the program. This from the California Post, which is an offshoot of the New York Post. Dateline Syracuse, New York. President Trump ridiculed Albany Dems for passing legislation to remove mother and father from some state laws and replace with gestating parent. Can you tell us who was your gestating parent? Trump, while rallying against Empire State Democrats at a rally in Syracuse on Friday, blasted radical left lunatic, quote unquote, Governor Kathy Hochul and state legislators passing a bill to change laws around surrogacy to refer to a gestating or non-gestating parent, as well as calling them parentage hearings instead of paternity hearings. Kathy Hochul supports transgender mutilation of your children. She supports men and women's sports in a bill that would change the terms of mother and father to gestating and non-gestating parents. You can no longer say mother. Hi, mom. It's hi, gestating, the president mocked. Hi, gestating. I love you so much, gestating. He continued to laughter from the several thousand supporters in attendance before pleading with them to promote Nassau County Executive Bruce Blakeman to governor. New York needs to throw out this radical left lunatic and elect Bruce Blakeman, Trump declared. Blakeman, a Republican nominee, trails Hochul by 11 points in the most recent Marist poll, released Wednesday, but a Siena University survey had him within single digits last month. This is insane, Blakeman told the crowd earlier about the parentage bill. You see, they want to take control away from parents. They're denigrating moms and dads. They're letting Albany make the decisions that should be up to parents, the Long Island poll railed. Hochul, quote, believes mothers are mothers and fathers are fathers and no legislation changes that. A spokesperson said, the legislation, which we will review, appears to address technical legal issues related to surrogacy and parentage. How did we ever deal with that before? You see, it is this kind of thing. Parent one, parent two. Gestating parent, non-gestating parent. This kind of thing. It's not there to make everything so much more precise and technical, in my opinion. I think it's designed more to, again, bring in the radical agenda, make it such that you've changed the terminologies on things, and when you control the words, you are, in effect, beginning to really control the society. Right? You can't say the mother. Because why? Is that a loaded term that goes back to, colonial times or something? In other words, why is that bad? Just like with so many other terms that, you're not allowed to use, or so many ways you're not allowed to refer to someone or anything like that. And I don't think we've heard a lot these days about the pronouns thing. Although the funny thing is that, especially in business, you'll see, the email signatures, and sometimes they do contain the pronouns. And if you deal with a government, sort of entity, you might see those, see those as well. I don't know. Nobody's asked me my pronouns, is it super rude? I guess it's just super rude to say, well, what do you think? I mean,
I mean, you've been alive all these years, and nobody

0: to do a cover about it. And Joe writes back in on the texting line at 949-942-5997. And he writes in, he says, "You're absolutely right. Time magazine did do an article about the coming nuclear ice age because of pollution, like a nuclear winter, basically. It was a very lengthy article." Hey, well, thanks again, Joe. I appreciate that. So, yes, my dim memory was just enough to make me recall this thing. But thank you for the info on that. And we heard a lot about nuclear winter as well, having to do, of course, with the Cold War and so forth. And this is what it would be like, and the sun would be blotted out, and you know, this kind of thing. And they likened it to, you know, the dinosaur asteroid or this kind of thing. And it was always, but it was always somehow that if we didn't do something about disarmament, that somehow this all would happen. And I think generally people would say, well, you know, you would think naturally that, well, both sides have to disarm and this kind of thing. But it's always the United States was always the big, bad, evil thing because it had an enormous stockpile. But again, even back in those days, it wasn't about, you know, when you were dealing with Soviet Union, very different, mutually assured destruction, while, you know, very terrifying at its core, was something that the Russians did not want to have happen. But that's so different than nowadays. We've talked about this before on the show. It's so different nowadays because if you're dealing with the Iranian regime or the mullahs or people who really truly believe that they're on a mission and that if they get annihilated after they annihilate Israel, well, that for them somehow is this great opportunity to be rewarded, right? In the afterlife or something, and they would go through with this kind of thing, which is why it's a very different world. It's not just about, well, the Iranians would never do such a thing because they know that they'd get completely toasted. Well, that's not, it's not the same thing as it was in the you know, quote unquote, the old school Cold War time period. So that's why, again, we have to be very decisive when it comes to something like that. All right, my friends, I can't believe it. Coming to the end of another great week of broadcasting. Once again, thank you for being there. Thank you for listening. Hold fast to that which is good. We will see you bright and early once again on Monday morning. Until then, everybody out there, Kyle Warren saying, take care out there.
1: Hey, I am Brant, and her name is Sherry, and she's a friend and a colleague of mine, and we were just praying for her, actually, because she had a major surgery she just went through.
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5: With SRN News, I'm Ron Taylor. Now that Isaias has made landfall, state officials are moving quickly to get the restoration process going. Speaking after the hurricane arrived in Destin late last night,

0: Governor DeSantis says FDOT and rescue crews will start working several hours before sunrise to clear roads of debris and to help survivors.
1: The power crews are ready. Our cut and toss are ready for the transportation. Our search and rescue are ready, and they will execute. So just make sure you stay safe.
0: The governor says flash flooding will be an issue in areas well east of where ECS made landfall. He says wind shear helped trim the intensity of the hurricane, although storm surge reached more than 5 feet in Panama City and wind gusted over 100 miles per hour in Pensacola. ICE says the man shot by one of its agents in New York City had a criminal record and was in the country illegally. Speaking to reporters yesterday, Department of Homeland Security Secretary Mark Wayne Mullen said agents were unaware there was a 5-year-old child inside Oscar Bleguel's car when they fired on him.
2: But do you know who was? Oscar. Oscar knew he had a child in his car. Oscar chose to accelerate at a high rate of speed and ram two different vehicles as he was, as appears to be going towards officers.
0: Mullen also criticized the policies of New York and other sanctuary cities for releasing illegal immigrants back on the streets. Following the shooting, Governor Kathy Hochul wants the Trump administration to end all ICE operations in New York. The president is touting a diesel deal with Russia. In a Truth Social post yesterday, the president said Russia will immediately supply over 300,000 tons of diesel fuel to the American and global marketplace after concluding what he called a very highly successful discussion with Russian President Vladimir Putin. Mr. Trump says this is a great announcement for diesel prices for Americans, especially farmers and truckers. I'm Ron Taylor, and this is SRN News. Even as America heads toward our midterm elections, the votes are already in on one important decision. There's a spiritual awakening in our country, as the thirst for religious freedom has helped millions of Americans turn to Christ for answers. Here's Dr. Jack Graham, senior pastor at Prestonwood Baptist Church in Dallas.
3: I love our country, and if you love Jesus, you should love your country, whatever your country is, I believe. And it's not perfect. It's not a perfect nation, but it's a nation where we have been given unbelievable opportunity to preach the gospel, to grow our churches, and I'm just praying that there will be a celebration of America and what has happened in the past, but also that we would unite together as Christians and as churches. And you're doing a great part in doing that with media, with Salem, because it's just so very important that Christians stand up for truth in this generation. I don't know how much longer we will have America if we don't.
0: Pastor Jack Graham is senior pastor at Prestonwood Baptist Church in Dallas. This is SRN News. California's $15 billion unclaimed property program is facing a federal lawsuit alleging state officials and two private contractors improperly seized and sold investors' assets.
4: The lawsuit alleges state officials altered the addresses of some overseas investors to fake a connection to California, allowing the state to claim assets it otherwise had no business doing. In one case, an investor from Brazil says officials changed his home address to a fake California one and sold more than $700,000 of his Google retirement stocks. Bob Agner reporting.
0: Multiple people are dead after a shooting at a home in Erie, Pennsylvania. Police say officers responded to reports of shots fired late last night after a standoff. The suspected shooter is believed to have died from a self-inflicted gunshot wound. More people were found dead inside the home. Police have yet to confirm the total number of deaths, but say there's no ongoing threat to the public. You'll find more details at srnnews.com. I'm Ron Taylor.
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8: Overnight will bring partly cloudy skies with warm and humid conditions as temperatures drop to a low of 79. As for Saturday, expect a humid day with more clouds than sun. There could be a morning shower, followed by a thunderstorm in the afternoon with a high reaching 89. Saturday night will be mostly cloudy, maintaining warm and humid conditions with a few passing showers possible and a low around 78. That's your AccuWeather forecast. I'm meteorologist Jason Caterina for AM 860, The Answer.
9: 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It is strongly recommended you obtain professional advice before proceeding with any investment.
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14: All right. My Lord, Homer Simpson returned some of my tools. Long-time listeners are going to get that reference. I think I may have brought that up maybe 10, 15 years ago here on the program and talked about it ever since then. You know, The Simpsons, Ned Flanders, a nice neighbor, and, you know, Homer Simpson comes over and steals his tools from his garage and never returns them. That's basically what I was talking about here on, I've been talking about here on the program when it comes to bonds for a very long period of time. The fact that these interest rates being artificially pressed down for an extended period of time essentially stole tools from my toolbox. Back in the 1990s, you could get a risk-free return on average of around 6.5%. That's great, quite frankly. And it's coming back. It's coming back. And I know all the, you know, the conventional wisdom, the people on TV are trying to get many people to believe that interest rates coming back to actually where they should, some sort of normalcy, is a bad thing. I'm here to tell you it isn't. I talked about how we needed to abandon traditional portfolio management. I kind of want to use that word traditional loosely because it changes from time to time. But when bonds are yielding less, way less than inflation, and it's not even close, why in the world would I put something like that in my portfolio? What? Because the books in college and the software program says, well, you know, you're going to have a 60-40 portfolio. I mean, who went out and said, you know what? I'm going to go out and buy myself bonds yielding 2% 6-7 years ago. Are you nuts? Why would I do that? I'm losing money. And that's what I tried to get across. You're losing money. The value of your dollar drops faster than whatever you're earning. Well, you know, right now we are in a much better position. Oh, I know it's against conventional wisdom what everybody's been telling you, but it's true. It's going to allow people to adjust their portfolios properly. It's going to be good for insurance companies. It's going to be good for annuity companies. It's going to be good for pensions out there that are going to be able to get a better return. We've talked about this for some time. It's a lot of insurance companies, a lot of pension funds out there, because of the various different rules that they have. They have to have, by law, you have to have these risk, quote unquote, risk-free assets in the portfolio for liquidity reasons. And also, you know, again, you got to have to be writing checks to people on a regular basis. Well, how'd that work out for them? You take a look at the performance of bonds over the past 10 years, been one of the worst performing assets out there, and you got a crappy yield. And we told you exactly what was going to happen. Eventually, things will turn to normal. You know, it's like going back, and you know, I thought about in the 1990s when they were telling you earnings don't matter. I was reminded that this past week I saw Kevin Hassett. Kevin Hassett is, let me see him. He kind of looks, he's always got the grin on his face. He's one of Trump's economic advisors. And I'm watching him, you know, spread out absolute nonsense on TV. Not make any difference. Well, they had, I think it was maybe the jobs report came out, which was meh, if that, well below expectations, revisions downside, but he's spinning it as somehow kind of a good thing. That's his job. And it reminded me the late 1990s because Kevin Hassett put out a book in 1999 titled Dow 36,000. Yeah, he did. If you don't believe me, look it up. Dow 36,000. He thought within the next 2 years, the Dow would hit 36,000. And we all know that you had the dot-com collapse and stocks went in the opposite direction. I think the Dow, when did the Dow hit 36,000? Maybe was it 2016, 2017 or something like that? Somewhere, I think about 25 years, somewhere around there before that actually happened. Again, people, it's important to be right. And this is, again, you want to be right in the situations we like, you know, you were right on that. I know, but sometimes things take time and we've explained to you here on the program. This is why you need to have patience and you need to have courage. You don't know when things are going to flip. You just know that they are going to flip. Right now, again, like I said, this presents people with a tremendous opportunity. I was actually pleasantly surprised this past week. We had some government auctions out there, and they went pretty well. There was demand for this paper because I'm here to tell you, people. Okay, there's a lot of wackadoodles out there, and there always has been. I mean, I remember I would argue with people. I think it was on Glenn Beck's show, radio show, when I was arguing with Gerald Celente back in the day. And this guy was like, the sky's going to fall, the world's going to end. And there were other people out there putting out books. Oh, the dollar's going to die. The day the dollar dies, this is going to die. And I'm like, no, it's not. What is the alternative to the dollar? It's not. Yeah. Well, they lower the value of the dollar via inflation. Yeah, absolutely. That's what they've been doing. That's what we've been telling you. That's how we've been prepping you and prepping our clients over the years to outrun inflation. But you take a look around the globe. Are you watching what's taking place in France? You have the guy. He's one of the leading candidates. One of the leading candidates to be their next prime minister over there. He's the left-wing guy. And you had the head of the French Central Bank come out and basically give a reality-based assessment of the country's finances and how awful they are. Pension system, you name it. And he basically was almost like, off with the heads! It was like, oh, the French Revolution type stuff. Like, we're going to jail this guy. We can elect, we're going to jail him. For what? Saying the truth? But the funny thing is, the other side, on the right in France, you know, you got the, what's her name, Le Pen. She's saying, yeah, I'm going to get elected. I'm going to lower the retirement age to 60. Do you understand that people collecting a pension in France make more than the average 20 to 30-year-old in that country are taking in more money from their French pension? Are you taking a look at the yields all across the globe? Yeah, it was funny. It was the fact that, you know, you had one of the French ministers. We're not Greece. Oh, really? Well, you know what? Greece is paying a much lower rate on their bonds than you are. You're a disaster. We, my friends, you take a look at our economy. Take a look at our economy, and we are in the driver's seat as far as the direction of capital. It's the reality. Money is flowing into this country. It is. It's because of the tech companies. That's no one else is even close to what we are capable of doing in that area, in that arena. It's just the facts. And that is going to continue to move our economy forward. Now, with that being said, are there some issues? Are there some things we should all be looking at with these higher rates, in particular in regards to these tech companies? Absolutely. These tech companies out there, even though they are making money, okay, they're in the red, my friends, okay? I go back to the old Seinfeld, Kroger Industrial Smoothing, when the CEO of the company didn't know the difference between the red and the black. Oh, George, where's the red and the black? Which is the good one? Well, the black is the good one. It is very different. I've tried to explain this because I've gotten this question often. We've been around for a long time. And yeah, we call the dot-com collapse. We call the demise of all these companies. But this is not the same thing by any stretch of the imagination. The dot-com boom, a lot of it wasn't even tech. A lot of it was just one big fat fugazi. I mean, it was, again, I'm referencing the Simpsons again. And there was an episode of The Simpsons. I can't believe all these are popping in my head right now, where Homer starts his own tech company. Someone tells him, he's like, they have the internet on computers now? And yet, going back to that same point in time, you know, I think Bill Gates came in and bought out Homer's tech company that didn't do anything. But that's what it was all about. It was a lot of nonsense. In the companies today, it's a very different scenario. And it's why I find it tragic, quite frankly, when you get a lot of these so-called experts out there making comparisons. Different. With that being said, these companies most certainly need capital. Constantly need flows of money coming in on a regular basis to continue this build out. You want to make a bit of a comparison. And again, you got to pay a little bit of attention to this too. You take a look at the amount of money that was spent when we built out the railroads here in this country. The amount of capital that was spent. And again, you had a lot of bankruptcies there too. And I've said it here. There's going to be some winners and there's going to be some losers. But we've often talked about the importance when you're managing a portfolio to take profits, to trim positions. You know, one of our core holdings for a very long time called Coral. It depends. I can't even call it a core holding because every client has a different portfolio. We're not a hedge fund. We're not fund managers. But it is familiar with NVIDIA, correct? I mean, over the past 30 years, that company has showed almost a 40% annualized return. I kid you not. You take a look at the type of numbers. I mean, a $10,000 investment in NVIDIA back in 1999 is like $63 million today. With that being said, over the years, have we trimmed our NVIDIA position? Have we taken profits off the table? Absolutely. In the same way we've done it with Amazon, the same way we've done it with Apple, with many of the tech companies that we have in our portfolio, because it's smart. You don't know what's going to happen next. Am I confident? Do I like the fundamentals of these companies? Absolutely. But you know what I also like too, people, is value. Value. I like companies that I can buy on sale. The S&P 500 hit a record this past week. I don't know if you're aware of this because no one is talking about it. Okay. 59% of the companies in the S&P 500 are technically in a bear market. Yeah. 59% of the companies in the S&P 500 are 20% off their all-time highs. 41% are 30% off their all-time highs. 17% of the companies in the S&P 500 are 50% below their all-time highs. So yes, we have an economy that is being driven by tech. Absolutely. Absolutely. And we enjoy doing well off that. But you also have to pay attention to the areas that are not doing well. There's a lot of value out there, and you need to take advantage of it. A lot of good things. Markets are going to get very, very volatile, and they've been very, very volatile, but there's some good things that are happening out there, and if you're smart, you take advantage of them, and that's what we're doing. I want to invite each and every one of you to take advantage of everything that we do at Markowski Investments and the Watchdog on Wall Street Show. 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
14: Welcome back. Welcome back. We went from Jefferson Starship to Whitesnake here under bumper music. We're always keeping it eclectic here on the program. Anyway, welcome back. It's The Watchdog on Wall Street show. What I'm trying to explain to everyone is you want to be a good money manager. And I explain this. Kids will ask me. And I've given a speech or I'm talking to the interns. You have to fully get your arms around the fact that you don't know what you don't know. And just understanding that puts you at an enormous advantage to everyone else. I discussed this here on the program. I watch these portfolio managers, money managers, Wizard Smart on TV, and I can see the arrogance in them. Arrogant? are you kidding me? People are arrogant when they start talking about their prowess in regards to managing money. I laugh. You don't know what you don't know. What I do know is I love taking profits. No one ever, you really don't go poor taking profits on a regular basis. I talked about this, my way of explaining how we go about trimming portfolios. I had always gone back to the Karate Kid and Mr. Miyagi and his bonsai tree. And he's teaching Danielson, in your mind, pitch a tree. You cut here, snip here. And that's how you manage a portfolio over time when you've had massive winners. You don't say to yourself, well, I think I know that this thing is going higher. You say to yourself, I am up quite a bit in this. This has done very, very well. Fantastic. Do I think it's going to do well moving forward? Yes, I do. But you know what? There's companies that are great that are undervalued right now. So we are going to trim some of this position and we are going to rotate assets over here. That's how you keep yourself out of trouble. That's how you properly manage a portfolio over time. So many of these, you would call them one-hit wonder managers or, broken clock, right twice a day. The same thing again and again and again. It's like, that's their shtick. And they're just sticking with it over time. For years here on the program, up until right about now, I've been eschewing, riskless bonds and all this stuff. Now, what am I telling you? Whoop, gee whiz, the terrain has changed. Guess what? You can take advantage of some of these great yields. This is fantastic. Why not? Go with the terrain, people. What's presented in front of you, and you will do well. Got to take a break. 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
0: Threat to the public. The football world is mourning the loss of Mike Ditka, who died yesterday at 86. 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
32: It will be humid with mostly cloudy skies and a higher chance of clouds than sunshine. There will be a morning shower followed by a thunderstorm in the afternoon. The high will reach 89 degrees. Tonight will be mostly cloudy, warm and humid with a passing shower or two expected. The low will drop to 78 degrees. Tomorrow is forecasted to be mostly cloudy and humid with a few thunderstorms expected in the afternoon. The high temperature will reach 85 degrees. That's your AccuWeather forecast. I'm meteorologist Joe Lundberg for AM 860. The answer.

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1: It's a few months ago, I'm getting pitched by various different hedge fund guys, private equity guys, you name it. And I start getting some emails and some messages on my phone. Oh, Chris, you want to get your clients involved in some of these new IPOs that are coming out? You got the Aura IPO that's coming out. And I'm like, what? I'm like, since when are they calling me up when it comes to IPOs? I'm on a blacklist. I basically explained this here on the program. I'm on a blacklist when it comes to IPOs because I don't listen to the investment bank that provides me the IPOs. And what do I mean by that? Well, I've been around the block long enough, and I know at this point in time, companies go public at ridiculous valuations. They pop due to the hype on day one. So I sell. If the owner of a company, explain it this way. If the owner of the company wants to sell his shares at 50 to the world, and on that very same day, I can sell it at 75, 80. Who am I not to sell that? But again, the investment banks, they don't like that. They want you to hold on. They want you to buy more because why? They want to get out. They want to get their big clients out. And they usually some lockup periods, usually 30, 60 days. So they want to keep that price inflated for a period of time. I know better. Okay. I'm not dumb money. I don't play demonic musical chairs. Okay. So anyway, when I saw this in regards to, the Aura ring, and, I'm actually in the market for one of these devices. I have an Apple Watch, but I'm not thrilled with it to that great degree. I'm thinking about getting the Whoop, the Aura, whatever it may be. But it is a neato idea. It's pretty cool, the Whoop and the Aura, but it ain't worth $15 billion for that company by any stretch of the imagination. So I want you to follow along here a little bit, people. I'm going to give you some timeless lessons in how to go about losing money. 1990s. It's tons of companies going public, and a lot of them were just that cool and neato. It was one out there called Cozy Me. I might be pronouncing it wrong. I forget exactly what it was called. And what this company was, it was hype. It was hype in the sense that, oh my God, look at this kid. He was working at Goldman Sachs and he left and he started this company. You know what the company did? The company, basically delivered, I guess, Blockbuster videos to your house and Ben and Jerry's ice cream. That's what they started at. And you could return the VHS tapes to your local Starbucks. They had like a little deposit there, and it was launched in big cities around the country. And man, the hype around this thing all over CNBC and the interviews. And I'm like, are you kidding me? Do you actually think that this company is eventually going to make any money? No. And it went by the wayside, but hold on for a second. You do recall during the whole COVID lockdown, SPAC nonsense, companies going public because they were cutting checks to everyone out there. Do you remember what we said about Peloton here on the program? Oh, and I got ridiculed for this. I'm like, it's cool. It's neato, but it's an exercise bike with an iPad attached to it. An exercise bike. My brothers and I used to get in trouble at my grandmother and my aunt's house right next door, because we'd go over for Sunday dinner in the afternoon, the old Italian thing, and we'd be jumping all over this old-fashioned exercise bike, going nuts on the darn thing. And basically, it's the same concept, except you have an iPad attached to it where a trainer is telling you to pedal an exercise bike. Yeah, neato, cool, but no thanks on that valuation. Crash, bang, boom, pow. Let me explain something. And again, there was a great a great scene in the television show Billions, and I've cited it before. And the kind of the big guy in the film is this big hedge fund manager, and his wife comes up with an idea, a neato idea, and she was going to give basically IVs to hungover Wall Street types, show up at the office and help them with their hangovers. And, you know, she goes to talk to some investment banks out there, and, you know, they kind of reject her, and she's all upset, and, you know, she complains to her husband, they just spoke to me like I'm the wife. And what's what the husband said to her? He says, what is it that you do that you're the best in the world at? You offer a service you didn't invent, a formula you didn't invent, a delivery method you didn't invent. Nothing about what you do is patentable or a unique user experience. You haven't identified an isolated market segment, haven't truly branded the concept. You need me to go on? So why would an investment bank put serious money into it? You weren't ready. And he wasn't wrong. He wasn't wrong. She wasn't ready. But there's another side to this too. Again, it talks about the investment bank putting serious money into it. Investment banks will put money into anything as long as they think they can get out. And that's our next lesson. We're going to take a break. We're going to get back. It's going to be another timeless lesson in how to go about losing money and getting ripped off by Wall Street. Got to take a break. 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
1: So, yes, you got to be careful. You got to be careful of one-hit wonder companies. Have to be very, very careful of them, without a doubt. But I'm also here to tell you, it also depends on the environment. Aura, or if you weren't paying attention, they pulled their IPO. They were supposed to go public at the end of September, but they couldn't find enough buyers at the ridiculous price of what? Again, it was a $15 billion valuation. They were basically presenting themselves as some sort of tech platform. Yeah, how'd that work out for GoPro and Peloton and Fitbit and Casper Sleep? Shall I go on? Can I make a long list? Yeah. However, they would have, and this is what's so important to understand. Okay, this is why you don't trust Wall Street. You don't trust the big investment banks, because they could give a rat's buttocks about you. If they could have taken Aura public at a $15 billion valuation, they would have. This is what separates us at Markowski Investments and our firm and everybody else out there. We're not here to get over on everyone else. Sorry, Wall Street. You guys do it again and again and again. You know that these companies aren't worth this much. You know, in your heart of hearts, what's going to happen down the road. You know that the price is going to collapse, but you could care less because you're just selling it to other people. Again, that demonic game of musical chairs. Oracle, oh, you know, the market's a little shaky right now. What? S&P just hit all time. Right, come on. Okay. People aren't interested. Kind of too close to the one once bit, twice shy from the stuff under COVID. But make no bones about it. Okay. I was there in the 1990s. Again, I was appalled. You had analysts putting out that, you know, this company is a piece of garbage, but putting a strong buy on that company. Investment bankers basically taking their analysts out to dinner. We need you guys to recommend these things. Pump it up. They could care less. They got their fees. They sold the stuff. And when the thing collapsed, not on us. And did anybody get in any trouble at all? No. That's their business model. And the sooner that you recognize that those big firms could care less about you, the better off you are going to be. Prove me wrong. Watchdog on WallStreet.com. Watchdog on WallStreet.com is our site. Don't go anywhere. We'll be back.
0: Chris Markowski is the Watchdog on Wall Street.
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1: Certain shops out there where they don't want to get so big, but they do a great job. They do a great job by their clients. They're basically saying, we don't want you anymore. We have been, over the past 10 years, we have been really doing our darndest to help out advisors looking to retire the right way with dignity, in the sense that, you know, not going to sell out their clients, going to do the right thing by their clients. They can do it at their own pace. And we've also been helping out young advisors with their costs and bringing them on and making sure that they're doing things the right way. And we're guiding them. And they're actually, they're using their own branding, their own name, as long as they follow all of our rules and compliance that goes along with that. So we now at Markowski Investments, we have to, you know, we're going to have to burn the midnight oil, because we're going to be helping a lot of advisors out, bringing them over to our company, because this is shameful. It is. Again, I mentioned earlier on in the program, there's no bouncer at the door at Markowski Investments. We help everyone out, and we've always taken great pride in not just being in the wealth preservation business, but also being in the wealth generating, wealth creation business. It's sad. It's sad when, and again, I've seen the writing on the wall, and we've talked about this here on the program for a long time. you got a lot of firms right now basically telling their advisors, hey, listen, get rid of these smaller clients. Put them off on the AI chatbot that we've put together for small clients years ago. And we talked about this bloody last week on the program, if I'm not mistaken. Went back to the late 1990s, turn of the century, when they started shuffling off some of their smaller clients to call centers around the country. They ended up getting sued because of the performance that they were giving. And again, I don't know how people do it. I don't. Industry conferences, and this is not just the bigger firms. This is advisory firms that are out there where they're telling their advisors, fire all your smaller clients, focus on your larger ones. It's better for your business. And I think to myself, in the type of pride I take in what we do and the importance that I believe in what we do is that, you know, you go out and you try to find yourself a primary physician and all that good stuff for somebody you like, but you don't think

0: Gronsky Investments, we wouldn't be who we are. We wouldn't be the size of who we are unless it wasn't a family business. Okay, there's my brothers and my nephews. We can grow in size. I can grow in size based upon the quality people that I can bring in and trust, and being able, when we started out, for me to be handling what I'm doing, my brother Matthew handling what he does, my brother Michael handling what he does, has allowed us to grow. Not everyone's capable of doing that. And you're going to throw these advisors away, tell them to take a hike because they don't have a massive business, even though they might be doing a phenomenal job by their clients? Shameful. Quite frankly, it really is. I don't know where these decisions, where they come from. I'm a capitalist. I get it. I understand the bottom line. But you can, you know, we've proven it can work. We bring these people on. Our smaller clients that we bring in, again, guess what? They're lost leaders to us, but I don't care. I'm concerned about where they're going to be 5, 10, 15 years down the road. We're making an investment in them, and they're making an investment in us. It's a type of a partnership, and that's, quite frankly, how things are supposed to operate, in my opinion. So, and again, I'm also, you know, talking to everybody out there, but I know, so this is a popular show with advisors all around the country. I know it's because I get the messages from them all the time. And I'm here to tell you, okay, if you're concerned, you feel like you're in this predicament, even if you're not with Fidelity, you know as well as I do, all the other custodians are going to do it as well. Pick up the phone, reach out to us, okay? We will help you out, okay? We will help you out. We want you to maintain those relationships that you had with your clients. Got to take a break. 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We'll be back.
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7: With SRN News, I'm Ron Taylor. Over a half a million homes and businesses are without power across Florida and Alabama as Hurricane Isaias roared onto the coast. The hurricane made landfall in the western Florida panhandle late last night and has since weakened to a Category 1 as it moves inland. The region is dealing with heavy rain as Isaias moves across the south, as well as widespread flooding and wind gusts over 90 miles per hour. In Georgia, Governor Kemp has declared a state

0: of emergency and has authorized the activation of National Guard. Fairhope, Alabama Mayor Sherry Sullivan says first responders are standing by in her state.
1: Rain is a big concern for us, and storm surge is a big concern because we have a lot of piers, a lot of homes along the bay. So we're continuing to monitor things.
0: Iran is back on the table for military planners.
2: The Pentagon has told U.S. Central Command to finish preparations for a possible return to major strikes on Iran. Officials say President Trump has not set a date or made a final decision. The president has said the United States will not attack Iran before the midterm elections. The order comes as the National Security Team met at Camp David to go over the war. Willie Nelson, Washington.
0: Tempers flared during a Senate debate in Grand Rapids, Michigan.
3: A fiery debate between Republican Mike Rogers and Democrat Abdul El-Sayed. Rogers calling El-Sayed a con man for describing himself as a doctor despite not having a medical license. And on the topic of campaign funds, Rogers saying this.
4: So that means you're bought off by George Soros' family. That means that you're bought off by Hamas, Hezbollah, Al-Qaeda. Those people who are supporting you pour that money into your campaign.
5: This is
4: begged Chuck Schumer, Matter of fact, you had to sneak by the trash cans in the back of the building to beg for that money.
3: Laura Winters reporting.
0: ICE has started a 45-day enforcement surge in California, beginning with San Diego. This is SRN News. October is Pastor Appreciation Month, with Pastor Appreciation Day this Sunday, October 11th. This is a time for congregations to recognize the spiritual leaders who guide and serve them. Correspondent Bernie Bennett has more on how churches are expressing their thanks to their spiritual leaders.
6: For many churches, pastor appreciation is about more than a special service or a card. It's a chance to thank pastors for the hours they spend preparing sermons, visiting the sick, counseling families, and responding to emergencies. Church members are celebrating with meals, handwritten notes, special services, and other expressions of gratitude. Pastors say the most meaningful recognition is often simple: a kind word, a prayer, or knowing their work has made a difference. Bernie Bennett reporting.
0: Church leaders encourage members to show their appreciation not during Pastor Appreciation Month and this Sunday on Pastor Appreciation Day, but rather throughout the year. Our thanks to Bernie Bennett. This is SRN News. Could public safety concerns reshape Minnesota's Senate race? Conservatives say recent violence may give Republicans an opening.
7: Shootings in Twin Cities suburbs have raised concerns among residents and law enforcement. Against that backdrop, Republican Senate candidate Michelle Tafoya is criticizing Democrat Peggy Flanagan's approach to public safety and her ties to Minnesota's Somali community. Conservatives also cite an alleged ISIS-inspired plot targeting the Mall of America. While the incidents involve individuals, not an entire community, some are asking, could public safety become a deciding issue for Minnesota voters? Bob Agnew reporting.
0: Some political analysts say the country could be heading for a major realignment and that the 2030 census may bring it into sharper focus. Analysts point to population shifts toward the South and West, arguing they could reshape congressional representation and electoral influence in the next decade. Some also see the trend as part of a broader rise in Christian populist politics. More details at srnnews.com.
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8: 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From firearms and personal security to defense of the Second Amendment, BearingArms.com is the clearinghouse for guns, ammo, and the Second Amendment.
12: Today will be humid with mostly cloudy skies and a higher chance of clouds than sunshine. There will be a morning shower followed by a thunderstorm in the afternoon. The high will reach 89 degrees. Tonight will be mostly cloudy, warm and humid with a passing shower or two expected. The low will drop to 78 degrees. Tomorrow is forecasted to be mostly cloudy and humid with a few thunderstorms expected in the afternoon. The high temperature will reach 85 degrees. That's your AccuWeather forecast. I'm meteorologist Joe Lundberg for AM 860. The Answer.
13: Well-known author,
5: investment banker, consumer advocate, analyst, trader. Chris Markowski is the watchdog of Wall Street.
10: You want answers?
5: Exposing the lies and myths that the big brokerage firms, the mainstream press, and the government are pushing to keep Americans away from financial freedom.
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14: Okay, welcome back, everybody. Welcome back. It is the Watchdog on Wall Street show. This is another sad follow-up story to something that we warned everybody about here on the program. This was another one of those scenarios where, unfortunately, the warning that we put out, I know many people chose not to listen, and they're dealing with it at this point in time. Stifel Financial, it's a big national firm, just settled another $30 million customer complaint tied to their star schlock broker, Chuck Roberts. Chuck Roberts, Miami broker, and he had this what's called a structured notes strategy. Structured notes strategy. Structured notes. What did he do? Well, basically, he sold these structured notes as the equivalent of buying a bond, a risk-free bond, yet it yielded 15%. They were these financial products that had leverage built into them, had options built into them, said that you're going to receive this amount of return, but guess what? Your downside was protected, yada, yada, yada. I can't tell you how many pitches that I received in my email, but how many phone calls I got from people trying to get me to sell this to my clients. I hear risk-free 12%, 15%. I know you are full of dog poopy. Okay? You're full of it. It doesn't work that way. I've said this before here on the program. It's worth repeating. The best... When I'm asking, you know, some of the greatest investments that you had, people go, oh, you know, NVIDIA. No. The greatest investments that we've made at Markowski Investments, quite frankly, are the ones we didn't make. The things we didn't dive into. I've often talked about financial engineers out there, all these wizard of smart Ivy League types working at these big firms. Oh, they're crafting all of these financial products. Oh, they got products and products and products and products and products. And basically when I see these products and I see their promises, think of Tom Hanks in the movie Big. When he's sitting in a boardroom with a bunch of executives. Now, if you're not familiar with the movie, Tom Hanks is an adult, but he's actually a kid. Okay? You have to see the movie to understand. He's working for a toy company. He looks like an adult, but he's an actual kid. And some executive out there is, oh, he's pitching his brand new toy. It's like a building that turns into a robot. And he raises his hand. He's like, you don't have to raise your hand here. He's like, I don't get it. I don't get it. What do you mean you don't get it? I don't get it. How is it fun? I look at things. I get pitched all the time, and I don't understand it in a very, very, very, very short period of time. I know it's ridiculous. I know it's ridiculous when they're promising outsized returns and then that they're telling me that there's no risk. Not a week goes by on this show, almost not a day goes by with our podcasts, where I don't repeat that everything in life that has meaning, value, and worth involves work, time, and effort. It's just that simple. You tell me there's a shortcut, I'm telling you, full of it. No such thing. Ask anybody who is a true success in anything that they do. I don't care if it's athletics. I don't care if it's inside. It doesn't make any difference. It's doing the right thing again and again and again and again and again over time that will produce excellent results. We talk about this, the fundamentals, investing fundamentals that we practice again and again and again and again, the same way that Larry Bird shot one layup after another again and again and again and again and again. That's what works, people. And anytime anybody's telling you that they've got some sort of magical way around that, run. Run. It doesn't exist. It's not the case. Anyway, have to talk a little bit about this. I caught a lot. I mean, this Trump administration, again, I'm going to be upfront and honest. I tick a lot of, you know, politicos off that listen to this program. And who are the politicos? Politicos to me are, you know, people that they answer to party above all else. Sorry. You know, my kind of life is a higher power. Let's just leave it at that. And we're about trying our darndest in everything that we do to bring you facts, to bring you the truth. And in today's day and age, as far as media is concerned, that's not very welcome. They want you to pick a side and they want you to do everything and anything you can to destroy the other side. I'm going to give you an example of this. Jesse Waters this past week on his program actually said that higher gasoline and oil prices are good because it's helped with oil companies' profits, and then they're going to be able to go out and drill, baby, drill more. Now, again, I don't think he actually believes that. No, he's a paid actor to play a certain part, to have a certain role on a show. And this is why I don't know why people watch that garbage, quite frankly. But we don't do that. I don't care who is running the country. I don't care if they're a donkey. I don't care if they're an elephant. I left the elephant party a long time ago. Why? Because they insult my intelligence and they lie to me. And they say they're going to do one thing and they don't. Am I a conservative guy? Absolutely. Do I hate communism, socialism? Absolutely. But when I see both sides practicing communism and socialism, I mean, what am I going to say? Come on. You got uniparty going here. But hey, you do recall, long-time listeners of this program, I was pretty fired up about what Trump was going to do when he came in. And things kind of went off the rails fairly quickly with Liberation Day and the tariffs. And if you recall here on the program, I laid out exactly what was going to happen. It's kind of nice. I've had the people point at me, actually let me know. They're like, yeah, I disagreed with you, but yeah, you were right. Everything that happened. I was like, I called it. Supreme Court's going to, you know, rule this thing unconstitutional. Tariffs are going to have to come back. It's going to be a big mess. Every single thing. Not to mention the information that we're getting now. Okay. The trade deficit, by the way, remember you were told that the tariffs are going to lower the trade deficit. Over the past 20 months, the trade deficit has increased in goods. The 20 months prior, it shrunk. Now, what I'm telling you is, okay, the people like, you know, in the administration, you know, J.D. Vance and Navarro and Lutnick, they think trade deficits are bad. They're not bad. This news is good. This trade deficit is actually a good thing. And I've explained this before on the program. I'm going to explain it again. I have a massive trade deficit. I do. I've got trade deficits with lots of people I do business with. 26 years ago, you know, when I first married first house, I didn't have as many trade deficits. I didn't, you know, back then I used to cut my own lawn. I used to, you know, do my own pool, a myriad of things that I don't do now. I have a trade deficit with the guy who takes care of my yard. I have a trade deficit with the guy that takes care of my pool. And I'm happy about that. Happy about that. It get to a point in time when you can have trade deficits means you're wealthy. Means you're doing well. Means, guess what? I can make better use of my time. It makes no sense. I don't mind cutting my lawn. I don't. It just doesn't make any sense for me to cut my lawn where I could be spending my time doing other things. I'm too darn busy. You know, you quote the old Gordon Gekko thing, you know, rich enough not to waste time. It would be a waste of time for me to do those things. It just makes sense. That's where we're at. That's why this trade deficit news. Okay. The funny thing is the anti-Trumpers are actually presenting it as, oh, you know, he was wrong. Trade deficit. I was like, that's good. Okay. Even though Trump thinks it's bad. What I'm saying is, and I've been going back to the whole waste of talent. If we didn't have the tariffs, the trade deficit would be even larger and the economy would be doing better. Oh, don't believe me? What else did we tell you? When it comes to inflation, it's the latest news. It's from the New York Fed. Tariffs contributed 2.9% to goods price inflation. Yeah. Yeah, about one quarter of every point in higher tariff rates shows up in consumer prices within 1 year. A 10% across the board tariff yields a 2.6% rise in consumer goods prices after 1 year. You do recall, you know, all the numbers weren't going up right away when it came to the goods price inflation. Oh, you panickers out there. They don't know what they're talking about. Well, yeah, what do we tell you? It doesn't happen right away. It filters in, and it has filtered in. A tariff is a tax that the consumer pays. The corporate tax is a tax that the company doesn't pay. The consumer pays. They're the same thing. And that's, you know, one of the things I try to get across. Okay. You used to have Republicans used to, you know, rail against tariffs because they understood that it was tax, but you always have Democrats. Oh, yeah, raise corporate taxes, get tax those evil corporations. And what have we told you? Well, that's a fugazi. Because a corporation is nothing more than a tax ID number and a logo. They derive all of their money from the people that they sell stuff to or provide a service to. Therefore, the corporate tax that they pay is priced into the goods or service that they are providing. I think we should have a 0% corporate tax. You want to lower prices here in this country? Get rid of the corporate tax. Get rid of the tariffs. Things have come down very, very quickly. Again, people, try not to buy into the politics. Try to deal with the facts at hand. Yeah, you know, Bill Parcells, they did the reunion, the 86 Giants last weekend at Giants Stadium. Bill Parcells, he's got that line. You are what your record says you are. Here are the numbers. They haven't worked. Move on. 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
15: Ten Cannots of William Buchner in 1916. You cannot bring about prosperity by discouraging thrift. You cannot strengthen the weak by weakening the strong. You cannot help little men by tearing down big men. You cannot lift the wage earner by pulling down the wage payer. You cannot help the poor by destroying the rich. You cannot establish sound security on borrowed money. You cannot further the brotherhood of man by inciting class hatred. You cannot keep out of trouble by spending more than you earn. You cannot build character and courage by destroying men's initiative and independence. And you cannot help men permanently by doing for them what they can and should do for themselves. 110 years later, his words prove truth never changes. 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
1: Welcome back. I tease my children. I tease them on a regular basis. They're like, "Dad, I can get you something." I'm like, I told you what you got to get me. You got to get me a shirt that just says "Don't doubt me" on the front of it. They kind of roll their eyes. Don't doubt me. Here's another story. We told you exactly what was going to happen. Congress, poison pills, and LA street gangs. We told you exactly what was going to happen with that whole stock trading ban that they were supposedly supposed to put into place. It's not. Not. We told you it wasn't going to go through. And in fact, I told you exactly how they were going to do it. And again, it amazes me to this day that people are actually remain members of a political party. What true patriotic Americans should finally realize is that both parties are absolute garbage, and starve them. Don't send them any money. Don't go to their rallies. Don't show up at their nonsense, because they're liars. And I'm going to give you another example again. And we told you exactly what was going to happen. The U.S. Senate failed to advance a ban on stock trading in the United States Congress. And this has been going on for a long time. Remember, Peter Schweitzer wrote a book on this. By a vote of 53 to 47, the U.S. Senate failed to approve the Stop Insider Trading Act, which was passed by the House of Representatives, where 13 Democrats defected in the lower chamber to back the Republican bill. Now, again, here is part of the ruse, okay? The ruse is that they want you to think that Republicans were for this. They put the bill forward. But they did! They did put it forward! Yeah, they did. But what did they do to the bill? What did they put in the bill that they knew would basically kill it? They put in the bill this whole rider in there, which was the voter ID requirements, which was a rider attached to this bill. Now, again, I happen to agree with the voter ID requirements. However, okay, they knew if they stuck it in there that the bill wouldn't pass. So why stick it in there? Why not just make it a single issue bill? Because they didn't want to. You see, people, the fix was in. This is one of the things that people fail to understand. You watch this performance art that these people play on TV and on these programs. Both sides wanted to kill this insider trading bill. This was how they did it. And the inverse would have been true. If Democrats were in charge, they would have stuck something in the bill. Okay, because how the game is played, that the Republicans couldn't along with, and the bill would be stopped. And then you know what would happen? You can point fingers at one another. They can make appearances on MS Now and Fox News and say how evil the other side is while they laugh all the way to the damn bank. When are you going to understand that it's a uniparty? When are you going to actually get it? I had this sent over to me. It was kind of funny. He says, remember in November, if you don't side with the Bloods, the Crips will win. It will be your fault. The Crips gain control. And again, if you're not familiar with the Bloods and the Crips, it's the old, what was it, 1990s street gangs there in Los Angeles, South Central LA. The Bloods identified with the color red, and the Crips identified with the color blue. And if you wore the wrong color outside in Compton, you might get shot back in the day. These are the people that are running the country. Okay? Why don't you take a look at their net worth? Why don't you take a look how they become multi-millionaires? And you cheer for them. And you think that they're looking out for you. You think that they care about you. This is something simple. And again, who are the same people out there that have been pushing single issue bills. All the ones that the Republican Party hates, the Rand Pauls of the world, the Thomas Massey's of the world. Why do we not have single issues? Why are you attaching riders to bills? I'll tell you why. Because it benefits both sides. Yeah, people, I'm done with the nonsense with the party stuff. Been done for a long period of time. And I'm just going to do my darndest here on the program to try to wake people up to these facts. Have to take a break. Watchdog on WallStreet.com. 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We get back. The coming baby boomer wars. Yeah, we're going to talk about this. Taking a big risk here on the program. Coming up. 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We'll be back.
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19: Today will be humid with mostly cloudy skies and a higher chance of clouds than sunshine. There will be a morning shower followed by a thunderstorm in the afternoon. The high will reach 89 degrees. Tonight will be mostly cloudy, warm and humid with a passing shower or two expected. The low will drop to 78 degrees. Tomorrow is forecasted to be mostly cloudy and humid with a few thunderstorms expected in the afternoon. The high temperature will reach 85 degrees. That's your AccuWeather forecast. I'm meteorologist Joe Lundberg for AM 860. The Answer.

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1: On in that last segment, talking about how, you know, Congress worked together to kill something that, again, preventing them from enriching themselves and insider trading, with a quote from Ayn Rand. When you see that in order to produce, you need to obtain permission from men who produce nothing. When you see that money is flowing to those who deal not in goods, but in favors. When you see that men get richer by graft and by pull than by work, and your laws don't protect you against them, protect them against you. When you see corruption being rewarded and honesty becoming a self-sacrifice, you may know that your society is doomed. Now, I am not a glass is half empty guy. I am not, you know, oh, it's the end of the world. I've never been that way. But the things that Rand is saying here are most certainly true. And it drives me each and every day to try my hardest here on this show, on the podcast, and what I do to try to educate people, because I don't want our society to be doomed. There hasn't been a greater self-correcting society than the United States in history, in my opinion. And, you know, it's not the end of the world as we know it. We have to fix this, but we have to do that. You have to start relying on people in Washington, D.C. You have to stop voting for ridiculous candidates again and again and again. How's that worked out? How's the two-party system worked out for us? It hasn't. And yeah, you might disagree with your neighbor on certain issues that has a different yard sign than you do. You might. I know I do on a myriad of different issues, but we also have to all remember that we all belong to one another, as Mother Teresa said. We all belong to one another. We're not supposed to be hating our neighbor. We hate each other. We're at each other's throats. The people in D.C. win. We lose. That's just something I believe in. Anyway, the coming baby boomer wars. Oh boy. Yeah. Full disclosure. Yeah, I have quite a few clients that are in the baby boomer age realm, without a doubt. Okay. But again, they get it. They get it. And I'm going to throw a lot of my biases in when I talk about this, because, yeah, you know, I have certain belief systems that, I'm sorry, I just, you know, it is, I am who I am. And again, this is the type of clientele that we end up getting to think very similar that we do here. I saw this story this past week, and it sent social media a flutter, without a doubt. 89, this is a Cato poll, 89% of baby boomers back higher taxes on young Americans as a means to protect their Social Security benefits. 89%. Higher taxes. You want to raise taxes. I'm gonna get this straight. Okay, you want to raise taxes on your kids and your grandkids for your Social Security? You think that's a good idea? First and foremost, okay, and I've heard it all. We have covered Social Security. We've explained Social Security here on the program. I sound the alarm, you know, the turn of the century to my generation, which is technically Generation X, to not Don't expect to get Social Security. Just chalk it up as a loss. Don't expect to get it. The numbers didn't make sense back then. I was encouraged when George W. Bush said he wanted to reform Social Security. His first Treasury secretary wanted to reform Social Security, but Dick Cheney kicked him out because Cheney just wanted to go to wall. Wanted to go to wall. Yeah, Paul O'Neill, they got rid of him. Bush, after the absolute disaster in Iraq, was told by Mitch McConnell that he didn't have the political capital to go ahead with Social Security reform. We talked about it here on the program, where we would be today. We wouldn't be even discussing. There wouldn't be a problem if they actually did the right thing. But no. We gotta go bomb other countries, because that's pretty much what Washington does. Doesn't matter who's in charge. Bombs away. So, again, I knew that the numbers didn't add up, and they don't add up, and it's going to be cut by a little under 25% a few short years. I don't want to hear another single person tell me that I paid into it. I paid into it. I deserve it. You didn't pay in to crap, man. Again, this is one of the funniest things out here. You didn't pay into anything. Okay. Just because they called it a payroll tax. That's all it is. I basically, it's like the difference between Bud and Bud Light. Okay. It all goes to the same place. It all came from the United States Treasury. It's a tax. There has been two Supreme Court decisions saying you have no right to Social Security. And because of those Supreme Court decisions, they don't put Social Security on the books. Anyway, got to take a break. Delve further into it. Get back. Try to keep my cool. You old people out there, boomers out there, older people out there, don't get upset. I'm just delivering the facts. Just the mailman here. WatchdogOnWallStreet.com. Be back.
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1: All right.
2: Yeah, there's been two Supreme Court decisions. You have no legal claim to Social Security. Okay, you didn't pay into anything. You were taxed. Okay, that was a marketing scam. And I wrote an entire column about this. If I was to pull off some sort of investment vehicle like Social Security, they'd throw me in jail. They would have thrown me in jail. It's been a lie from the get-go. It's a Ponzi scheme, and FDR knew this. FDR himself knew that they were going to have to privatize it. He said so. They were going to have to do it. It didn't make sense. The numbers didn't work out. I do know who Ida Mae Fuller is. Name sound familiar. The first Social Security check ever mailed turned $24.75 into $22,888. Ida Mae Fuller paid payroll taxes for 3 years. Collected benefits for 35. That's a 924% return. Did she pay into that? No. No. It's a Ponzi scheme. She got money from others. Okay? It's not something you pay into. Okay? If it were something you paid into, why do you need other people to pay into it? Because I tell you right now, I would forego every future claim on Social Security, okay, that I could ever get if I could stop paying into it today. I don't want it. I just don't want to pay into it anymore. And if you're going to force me to pay into it, which you do because you hold a gun to our head and you take our money, well, then I don't care. Whatever I'm going to get at that point in time, I'm going to get at that point in time, and I'll donate it to whatever charity I want. It's a Ponzi scheme. Okay? Your money was taken from you. You're getting money back. Okay? They're running out of the money in the Ponzi scheme, but you want to keep the Ponzi scheme going so you can continue to get money. This would be the argument of, okay, Bernie Madoff. Bernie Madoff's clients saying, no, don't shut down Bernie Madoff's Ponzi scheme. You can't do that. I paid into it. I got to get my money out. It is the identical scenario. Watchdog on WallStreet.com. Watchdog on WallStreet.com. Don't go anywhere. We'll be back.
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2: We're free child care whenever you want it for your kids. We'll be there at any point in time because that's what you're supposed to do. You're not even supposed to take credit for stuff like that. That's just what we do. Okay. I'm sorry. When I go on vacation, I don't understand the people that want to avoid kids and I don't go to hotels and have kids. Or I'm like, are you kidding me? I look at kids. I'm like, it's God's blessing for crying out loud. I've said here on my program, I want my kids to grow up in a world that they can succeed beyond their wildest dreams. And also going to be failure that comes along with that. But Social Security is a disaster. And you get the people out there, oh, it's not fair. You know, it's tapped out. You start, you know, they stop taxing at $180,000. $180,000? $180,000 might be a lot of money in, I don't know, upstate New York, but it's not a lot of money if you live in Manhattan. And basically what you're going to do by changing that is you're going to basically put the entire millions and millions of Americans, millions, into a 50% tax bracket. You think that's okay? How would you like to be having to pay? You don't get loopholes. People making salaries don't get loopholes. They're not the people out there with carried interest breaks or owning some, you know, AI tech company out there. No. These are salaried workers. they're going to be taxed over 50%. You think that's fair? Then if they live in a state like New York or California, you're talking 60, 65%. You're willing to do that. You're willing to tax your fellow citizens that for your Social Security. I'm sorry. I could never do that. I'd rather go back to work than to be a burden to someone else. Sorry, that's how I feel. Okay? Change my mind. Anyway, sorry. I know I'm going to get some nasty messages back when it comes to this, but it is what it is. Here, I told you this was going to happen. I'm happy. Here is economic gravity.

0: right mind would ever lend an 18-year-old $100,000 to get a degree in women's studies. Nobody. Unless they were, you know, 30, 40% interest rate. People are saying, we're not going to pay it. They're not getting the loans, bringing the price down. Every product should be priced based upon what the market dictates. When you start tinkering with that, it sounds good. Okay. Sounds, oh, you know, we're going to subsidize. We're going to help you. Let me ask you a question. Okay. What are the three things that the government said, we're going to make your prices go down. We're going to get involved in those markets. We're going to subsidize them. Three things: housing, higher education, and healthcare. How's that worked out? Government's got heavily involved in all those things in the desire to bring prices down. Have they gone down, or have they gone in the exact opposite direction? You tell me. Anyway, gotta take a break. Hey, listen, people, welcome any comments you may have. You want to message me, send me an email, whatever it may be. You get personal, you get nasty, I delete. I don't speak to that. You want to have a conversation discourse? More than welcome. 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We'll be back.
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9: With SRN News, I'm Ron Taylor. Over 500,000 homes and businesses are without power across Florida and Alabama as Hurricane Isaias roared onto the coast. The hurricane made landfall in the western Florida panhandle late last night and has since weakened to a Category 1 as it moves inland. The region is dealing with heavy rain as Isaias moves across the south, as well as widespread flooding and wind gusts over 90 miles per hour. In Georgia, Governor Kemp has declared a state of emergency and has authorized the activation of National Guard. Fairhope, Alabama Mayor Sherry Sullivan says first responders are standing by in her state.
10: Rain is a big concern for us, and storm surge is a big concern because we have a lot of piers, a lot of homes along the bay. So we're continuing to monitor things.
9: Iran is back on the table for military planners.
11: The Pentagon has told U.S. Central Command to finish preparations for a possible return to major strikes on Iran. Officials say President Trump has not set a date or made a final decision. The president has said the United States will not attack Iran before the midterm elections. The order comes as the National Security Team met at Camp David to go over the war. Willie Nelson, Washington.
9: Tempers flared during a Senate debate in Grand Rapids, Michigan.

0: A fiery debate between Republican Mike Rogers and Democrat Abdul El-Sayed, Rogers calling El-Sayed a con man for describing himself as a doctor despite not having a medical license, and on the topic of campaign funds, Rogers saying this.
1: So that means you're bought off by George Soros' family. That means that you're bought off by Hamas, Hezbollah, Al-Qaeda. Those people who are supporting you pour that money into your campaign.
2: This is
1: you
2: a very
1: begged easy. Chuck Schumer, begged Chuck Schumer. Matter of fact, you had to sneak by the trash cans in the back of the building to beg for that money.
0: Laura Winters reporting.
3: ICE has started a 45-day enforcement surge in California, beginning with San Diego. 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
14: Today will be humid with mostly cloudy skies and a higher chance of clouds than sunshine. There will be a morning shower followed by a thunderstorm in the afternoon. The high will reach 89 degrees. Tonight will be mostly cloudy, warm, and humid with a passing shower or two expected. The low will drop to 78 degrees. Tomorrow is forecasted to be mostly cloudy and humid with a few thunderstorms expected in the afternoon. The high temperature will reach 85 degrees. That's your AccuWeather forecast. I'm meteorologist Joe Lundberg for AM 860. The Answer.
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16: 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Now in its 36th year, your host of Dr. Health Radio is David Snow, who is a health expert but not a doctor. And while most of David's guests are doctors or authorities in their area of expertise, they do not diagnose or prescribe on the air. If you have a medical condition that requires treatment, see a health professional. The information contained in this program is for educational and entertainment purposes only. 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
17: When you think of drug addicts, you think of modern day men, right? I mean, our distant ancestors could not have been addicted to drugs like we are today. Well, listen to this. Teeth uncovered in Indonesia that are up to 25,000 years old showed signs that their owners sucked on whole betel nuts to release pain-relieving compounds. And the finding is the oldest archaeological evidence of habitual drug use in humans. Now, for those not familiar with betel nuts, it's actually, even today, one of the most popular stimulants in modern Indonesia, and it's used around the world as well. And there's a compound called arecoline, I believe it is, which has both stimulatory and pain-relieving effects in the betel nuts. And they think that people way back then, or distant ancestors, started sucking on these betel nuts to relieve tooth pain, but then became addicted to them. So addiction to drugs, albeit plant-based drugs, is nothing new. And today on the show, we're going to cover plant-based compounds that don't have addictive qualities, but they do have many beneficial actions on the body. Medicinal botanicals, the focus of our show today. And we welcome you once again to the healthiest hour on radio. It's the Snowman with you, David Snow, keeping you cool and healthy as we do it each and every week at this time here on the program. And we thank you so very much for joining us and making us a part of your weekend, which we always hope to make strong and healthy with the information we have for you today. Cheryl Myers will be our guest a little later in the program. She's an author and healthcare practitioner, as well as nationally recognized speaker on integrative health and natural medicine. She's been featured in the New York Times, Prevention Magazine, Wall Street Journal, and other publications. And she's certified in oncology, gerontology, and has other credentials. And she's been on hundreds of radio shows and TV's programs as well. And she's going to be on our show in just a few minutes, in the second half of the program, talking about botanicals, the ones that you really need to know about, things that you may not be aware of. And we're also going to dedicate this hour to one of the pioneers that brought botanicals, the therapeutic or medicinal botanicals, to America, and that is Terry Lemerand. And we'll be hearing, before we get to Cheryl Myers, we'll be hearing from Hoppy Rodenbaugh, who has, he had many decades of friendship and work-related efforts with Terry Lemerand in bringing many of these so-called botanicals to America. You know, the things that, before the 1980s, nobody heard of ginkgo and milk thistle and glucosamine and all these other common nutrients and compounds that are now in every pharmacy and health food store in America, but it wasn't always the case. And so Terry Lemerand passed away last month, at the age of 88. And so I wanted to bring credit where credit is due and really honor him for doing so. And, he brought better health to millions of Americans in the process. So we'll talk to both of those guests in just a few minutes after these announcements and news you can use, as well as our regular weekly features. Well, tomorrow kicks off Emergency Nurses Week, week-long celebration recognizing emergency nurses for standing at the front lines of healthcare for not only their dedication and service, but also their commitment to both patients and communities. They're often the unsung heroes of the medical profession. So hats off to all of our nurses. And on this Columbus Day weekend, it's also, Monday is also, besides Columbus Day, it's Discoverers Day in Hawaii. We have thousands of Hawaii listeners on our stations over there. And that honors all discoverers, including Pacific and Polynesian navigators. Second Monday in October for Discoverers Day. And Monday's also National Kick Butt Day. I think I can say that on the radio. And this is a day to kick ourselves in the butt, to take action on goals we've set and not achieved, actions we've committed to and not taken, promises we've made and not kept. It's a day to get our butts in gear and move forward in our lives. So a little motivation there for you. And Monday's also National School Lunch Week to celebrate good nutrition and healthy school lunches, created in 1962 by President John F. Kennedy. Attention Florida listeners, mark your calendar now for November 14th. That's just a little over a month from today, when we're going to take the show on the road and we will do a live radio broadcast from Abby's Health and Nutrition. That's at 14374 North Dale Mabry in the Carrollwood suburb of Tampa.
2: And it's their fall festival, so come celebrate with us. 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And we'll be playing our game show, Nutrition Trivia, where you can win, creating different baskets, like the bodybuilder basket, the beauty basket, the gut health basket. And so we'll have a lot of prizes for those of you who answer the nutrition questions correctly. It's going to be a lot of fun. Plus, we'll be broadcasting live on at noon, from noon to 1. And then 1 to 2 will be the new trivia contest at the store. So you have to be present to win, of course. You know, I used to, let me bring AJ on the program. You know, AJ, I just wanted to share with you, you haven't been my producer, you know, all the decades before I moved here to Florida, but you have been for quite a while here. But I used to have new trivia on the radio, you know, where people would call in because my show was live for most of those years that I was right on the radio. But now with the internet and Google and AI and everything, everybody would cheat if I did the contest, even if I still had the live show. So what do you think? Do you think most people would be honest or want to, you know, be so tempted to look things up?
6: They would definitely be using AI as you're using the question, so they'd have the answer as soon as you were done.
2: Exactly. Okay. It's not just my imagination. I think you validated my thoughts there. But anyway, at Abby's, you can't use anything because we'll see you. You're going to be present. And so it's going to be your knowledge of nutrition to win those prizes at Abby's Health and Nutrition. All right, elsewhere in the news, today is World Mental Health Day. It aims to encourage governments and organizations around the world to look at mental health issues in their communities and also to educate and change prevailing perceptions of mental illness. And speaking of mental health, if you're not happy, if you're unhappy about, well, life in general, you might want to unplug because a large Dutch study found that, well, they followed 65,000 adults over 4 years and found that cutting out just 1 hour of TV from their daily routines or schedules, or screen time, that is, dramatically reduced the likelihood of developing major depression. And they, you know, engaged in other activities. Remember that TV isn't the only screen that you should be trying to reduce your time in front of. Doom scrolling, yeah, that's all too common. That's been associated with an increase in poor mental health, especially in women, according to the study. All right, this news just out this week. Flavors. You know what's worse than artificial flavors in your food and beverages? The flavors that you may be vaping. Hopefully you're not, but millions of people do. And even without the nicotine issue, the flavor additives, the flavors alone in these electronic cigarettes are damaging the joints and lungs of millions of Americans. This new research out. And why do I say this? Well, it's because, you know, according to latest figures, just about as many Americans are now vaping as smoking. And, you know, it's up to almost, over 7% of the adult population, which equates to millions of people. And the flavors that are most harmful, cinnamon and menthol. Causing cartilage cells in your joints to die. This is according to Seton Hall University in New Jersey. And studies published by Rutgers University, as well as the University of Hawaii, showed other negative effects of menthol e-cigarettes. And all those dangers weren't bad enough or motivating you enough to quit, the liquid itself in these e-cigarettes can also be dangerous. In fact, many children as well as adults have been poisoned by either swallowing, breathing, or absorbing the liquid, either through their skin or eyes. So vaping, you know, it has no place in a healthy lifestyle. All right, and also in other news, since managing your blood pressure is such an important part of health, so many of you have high blood pressure, just a reminder on some of the lifestyle factors that affect your blood pressure. Your daily habits are so important, they can impact your blood pressure in a big way. Diet, at the top of the list, you know, plenty of fruits and vegetables are going to, and lean proteins and healthy fats, that's going to lower your blood pressure, whereas excess salt and processed foods and a minimal intake of fruits and vegetables, that's going to raise your blood pressure. Exercise, you want to do regular exercise most days of the week, or as I like to say, only eat on the days you exercise. That will motivate most people to do it daily, just like they eat. Also, alcohol, limiting to just one drink a day or less. I mean, zero alcohol is even better. But having more than a drink a day is going to raise your blood pressure, as is smoking. Probably know that. And then stress, managing your stress. If you don't manage it, that definitely raises blood pressure. And then finally, weight, so important, maintaining a healthy weight, because so many people, the only reason they're on blood pressure medications is because they're either overweight or obese. And and there's a supplement that you might be interested in if you do have high blood pressure, French grapeseed extract. In fact, let me save that, because we're going to be talking about therapeutic botanicals or botanical medicinals, and we'll ask Cheryl Myers about that grapeseed extract, but the French variety. All right, in the fitness file, what's your superpower for longevity? Well, in one word, it's muscle. No surprise that strength training helps you and maintain mobility and balance as you get older. But also functional medicine physician Dr. Frank Lipman says it's a major metabolic organ. And here's six reasons he gives to make sure that you get exercise in on a regular basis. One is that muscle helps keep your blood sugar in check. Without sufficient muscle or activity, your blood sugar is going to go all over the place, and it helps to tame type 2 diabetes or, lower your blood sugar naturally. And also, it reduces your risk of type 2 diabetes. Also, another thing that muscle does is it sends endocrine signals, or the muscle tissue itself sends signals throughout your body. They're called myokines, and they signal your liver and blood vessels and heart and other organs, as well as brain, to reduce inflammation and regulate immune function and a lot of other things. And then protects your brain health, improves cerebral blood flow. Of course, everybody knows that exercise improves circulation. Keeps your heart and blood vessels strong, because resistance training boosts your resilience by lowering blood pressure and increasing your vascular elasticity. And also it tames chronic inflammation. And finally, it helps you recover from illness. If you're sick, injured, or maybe recovering from physical trauma, your body draws on muscle tissue to support its healing. So you want to build up as much muscle tissue as possible. And I might add that it reduces visceral fat, which is the bad kind of fat that tends to accumulate around your abdominal area. So it's smart to use dumbbells. That's the bottom line. All right, matters of sexual health. Paracetamol use in early pregnancy is linked to smaller ovaries and testes. Girls whose mothers took the acetaminophen during pregnancy had smaller ovaries at 3 months old on average than those mothers who did not take the drug. This was a study of 300 infant girls in Denmark. Also, infant boys whose mothers took the painkiller, the acetaminophen, had smaller testes on average as well. And let's see, cutting to the chase, just to summarize the article, they say that exposure to paracetamol, the acetaminophen, as a fetus had on average 40% larger or smaller ovaries by volume and about 23% fewer ovarian follicles. And then in men, it reduced testicular volume. All right. Elsewhere in the news, let's save this sexual health article for next week. Let's go to the Funny Bone Pharmacy. The dangers of bread. As you know, there's big tobacco, big government, big pharma, but big bread? Yeah, a little research reveals some startling facts. More than 90% of felons are bread eaters. Fully half of all children who grow up in bread-consuming households scored below average on standardized tests. And did you know that bread is often a gateway food item? leading to the use of harder items such as butter, jelly, peanut butter, and even cold cuts. So let's beware of big bread. We must fight this danger now. Okay, and here's a resistance training, fitness, and exercise routine. For those of you who resist exercise, day one, resisted resisted lifting weights. Day two, resisted doing sit-ups. Day three, resisted hitting the gym. And day four, resisted all online classes. Well, that reminds me of one of my snowisms, and that is you only have to exercise on the days that begin with the letter T. That is Tuesday, Thursday, today, and yes, tomorrow. All right. Well, today we are going to be joined in just a minute or so by Hoppy Rodenbaugh talking about a legacy that a lot of you have never heard his name, but you know of all the products that he popularized in America. A lot of you are taking them right now, like curcumin and milk thistle, ginkgo, maybe glucosamine for your joints. Well, there's one person more responsible for all those ingredients than anybody else, and we'll talk about it as we continue with Botanical Therapeutics as we continue here on The Healthiest Hour on Radio. Stay with us as Dr. Health continues.
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0: Well, we're not going to talk about love potions, but we are going to talk about herbal and nutrient potions. Welcome back to the program. Hey, social media is so mediocre. We get to the meat of the topics here on Real Media, and sometimes we always cover meatless topics as well, because we are Talk Radio, the original social media, and this is Dr. Health, Radio's original health news magazine. David Snow with you. You know, over the last 36 years, I've had the good fortune to meet, know, and interview some of the biggest icons in the field of medicine, nutrition, fitness, and wellness. And back in the early 90s, for those of you old enough to remember that time, I got to know Dr. Benjamin Spock, not Mr. Spock, rather, of Star Trek, Dr. Spock, the baby doctor who wrote books on, well, he was a pediatrician, and he wrote books on how parents cared for their kids. Also, Dr. Linus Pauling, who I knew back then in the early 90s, Nobel Prize winner and really father of vitamin C. And then there were all the diet book authors. We had Dr. Atkins on the show almost annually. Also Paul Bragg, who I knew for many years. And you know, he was the father of fasting. And then Jack LaLanne, for those of you old enough to remember America's Godfather of Fitness. But many of these icons are kind of not recognized properly, especially in the field of nutrition. They don't get their due. So today I want to honor one of those who I knew personally over the decades and who just passed away last month at the age of 88, as I was talking about earlier. Terry Lemeron was his name, and though you probably never heard his name, you definitely heard of some of the items or ingredients he popularized. And so here to help us give some clarity and some dignity to this person and to really continue his legacy on the millions of people that he's helped with these botanical ingredients is Hoppy Rodenbaugh. And we have him, I believe, on the line right now. He worked with Terry extensively over the years, over the decades, and on an almost daily basis. Hoppy, are you there?
1: Yeah, David, how are you?
0: Hey, thank you so much for joining us. And, you know, I know that you knew...
1: I appreciate it.
0: Yeah, absolutely. I know you knew him since the 1980s. He was an icon in the nutritional field, and as you are as well. And you're still involved in the enterprise that Terry Lemeron founded, the Terry Naturally Company. And I wanted to bring you on because I know that you're the person that, or you knew the person that we're honoring today, probably better than anyone, having worked with Terry for decades, sometimes on a daily basis. Now, and since you were instrumental in introducing so many of these novel formulas to the marketplace, tell us how challenging it must have been back in the 1980s as you were working as a sales associate for him to talk about or to convince the stores as well as customers that these products like ginkgo and glucosamine and milk thistle that at the time nobody had ever heard of, that they're going to build their health and be a much more pronounced supplement than the basic ABCs and the calcium and magnesiums of that 1980s era, which was about the only thing that was available.
1: Right. I mean, Terry is a legend. I mean, he's a legend within the industry. Everybody that's in the industry as far as manufacturers looked up to Terry because Terry was cutting edge with a lot of products. He spent a lot of time, David, as you know, in Europe, bringing products from Europe to the United States.
0: Mm-hmm.
1: I mean, glucosamine sulfate, that was a freight train for everybody to help with osteoarthritis. It sold in 80 countries as a drug for osteoarthritis. He went to Italy, got the patented product, brought it to the United States. And I mean, you know, I heard you talking a little bit about Jack LaLanne. Terry Lemeron was the Jack LaLanne of supplements.
0: Oh, that's a good way of putting it. Yeah.
1: Yeah, he's a legend. I can't stress enough about what he was able to do. He's gotten more awards. His products have gotten hundreds and hundreds of awards with the companies that, you know, he's brought these products. But everything with Terry was about getting results. It is not about price. It is about getting results for those customers. And he built these companies to multi millions over the years and building it on formulas for health. And I traveled extensively with Terry around the country, spoke at different seminars where we've had, you know, 250 retailers sitting there for 3 days. And it's all about the customer with Terry.
0: Mm.
1: And, you know, he believed in, you know, one customer at a time, Hoppy. We're changing the health of one customer at a time.
0: Wow.
1: And we've done big seminars. We've done big seminars to the public throughout the country. in retail stores. And
0: also, you know, to doctors, I might add, Hoppy, he had a whole line of professional supplements for doctors and health practitioners.
1: But he's responsible for probably close to over 500 different formulas.
0: Wow.
1: So a lot of products that you're seeing in the store. You know, if you lean more towards Terry Lemeron, you're guaranteed, number one, you're going to get the right product and get the results.
0: Well,
1: he built this whole thing on, you know, it's got a money back guarantee.
0: Right.
1: So if a customer tries something, he wants them to be getting the results, and he put out that money back guarantee to the consumer. And, you know, most people don't realize that they're not going to possibly see results in one pill, one week, 1 month. You know, we've had customers where they've tried products for 3 or 4 months and could bring it back to a health food store and say, I tried this. Here's all my receipts. Terry has a money back guarantee. And he would honor it.
0: Yeah,
1: but the percentage of people that would come back in with a money back guarantee problem is so, so low because he's put formulas to get results.
0: Yeah,
1: and that's what the consumer wants. They want to get results.
0: Well, that's what I was going to.
1: Products are all based on the research that is being pulled from Europe.
0: Yes.
1: Europe is so far ahead of us.
0: And botanicals, plant-based drugs.
1: And botanicals, yes.
0: Right. Okay, I was just going to interject that since you mentioned results, Hoppy, that there's so many fly-by-night companies and copycats that have emulated or tried to duplicate the Terry Naturally formulas.
1: The
0: ginkgos, the milk thistles, the glucosamines, and all the other ingredients that he's brought over.
1: Right.
0: And yet people don't, you know, they're cheaper. But I mean, the most expensive supplement you can take is the cheap one that doesn't give you any results.
1: It doesn't work.
0: Yeah. So, you know, and since we only have a minute or two left, after many years, as you know, Terry sold the enzymatic therapy company the one he first started and took it easy. But then after a number of years and the non-compete clauses expiring, he started Terry Naturally, which is the company you now work with. Yeah. And he's helped millions of people, as you mentioned. And so I know that you could spend the rest of the hour giving testimonials, but if you could just give us one consumer testimonial that you came across, because I know that you've talked to hundreds, if not thousands, of consumers over the years since you were talking about results.
1: I mean, everything is based on taking the product, taking it at the right dose. A lot of companies will play around with bringing out ingredients and putting it into products, and it's not the right dose.
0: Mm-hmm.
1: I mean, there's so many companies out there. It's like he brought out a curcumin product, and the curcumin product is an extract from turmeric. One of his soft gels equals almost up to about 500 capsules of turmeric.
0: Yeah, right.
1: So one soft gel equals up to 500 capsules of turmeric, because turmeric doesn't have a lot of curcumin, but the research is done on curcumin. Not so much done on the tumor.
0: You know, you're talking about for its pain relieving and anti-inflammatory properties.
1: Oh, there's so much research. It's like curcumin has never failed on anything it's been tested on. So it's got many different possibilities of helping people with their health with curcumin.
0: All right. I hear the music in the background, Hoppy, but thank you so much. I know that Cheryl Myers is coming up. She's on the phone right now. She's the chief of scientific affairs at your company, and she's standing by to talk about the unique botanicals. Yeah, go ahead,
1: David. It's not too often that you can say that you had a boss or a person that was in business with you that was a serious friend. Terry was a serious friend, and that was developed over years.
0: That's great.
1: We miss him. You know, he did a lot for this industry. He did a lot to help people.
0: Millions.
1: We miss him. Oh, yeah, millions and millions of people he's helped.
0: Well, thanks.
1: All right, Dave.
0: Thanks so much, Hoppy. Keep up the good work.
1: No problem.
0: Hey, and you know, we've known each other half our lives, and yeah, this is the first time you've ever been on my show. I've been doing it 36 years, so what took you so long?
1: It was the first time you invited me. Have a good day.
0: You've been put on notice. Okay, and you come back anytime.
1: All right,
0: thanks, Hoppy.
1: All right,
0: there goes Hoppy Rodenbaugh, and we will be back with Cheryl Myers, healthcare practitioner and nationally recognized speaker on integrative health and natural medicine, as Dr. Health continues. So don't go anywhere. If you want to stay healthy, I'm David Snow here on Dr. Health Radio.
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0: Snow. 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Thanks so much for joining us and making us a part of your weekend. Hey, our information is 82% new, 18% review, and it's all good for you. As I mentioned earlier, Cheryl Myers is our guest. She's an author, healthcare practitioner, and nationally recognized speaker, as well as an expert in integrative health and natural medicine. And we welcome her to the Dr. Health Radio microphones today. Cheryl Myers, how the health are you?
9: I'm quite well. Thank you so much.
0: All right. Well, today we want to find out how certain therapeutic botanicals and nutraceuticals came to be here in the U.S. And we had Hoppy Rodenbaugh on just a few minutes ago, who you know and you've known for many years. And I know that he works with the company that you work with, Terry Naturally. But I want to talk about some specific health benefits of those scientific supplements. He talked about the legacy that Terry Lemerand left, and as you know, we left him, or he left us just last month at the age of 88. But he really was an icon in the nutritional and health industry for bringing so many products to the market, to the American market, which were virtually unknown at the time back in the 1980s and 90s. Ginkgo and glucosamine and things like that. So I want you to kind of give us a brief story about that and how you became involved in the phytopharmaceutical arena. You know, the phytopharmaceutical would be plant-based compounds that can improve your health. I mean, they're not just drug compounds that can make have an effect on your health positively. It's, you know, the roots of the pharmaceutical industry came from roots, you know, the herbal medicine. So since you're chief of scientific affairs at Euromedica and a passionate researcher yourself, let's get into some of the notables, the ginkgo, the milk thistle, and then Hoppy mentioned curcumin and a host of other supplements that are now in common vernacular of nutraceuticals. And how did they become so popular?
9: Well, you know, I worked with Terry Lemerand for 28 years. I started out working in the mainstream medical world. I went to Purdue University, go Boilermakers, but which was an awesome school, except they were very, very rigid when it came to anything had to do with medicine or health. And it was their way or the highway. There was nothing in there about, you know, I had one class in nutrition.
7: Wow.
9: And the only thing they had to say about vitamins and minerals was that Americans are so overfed, there's no way they could ever have a nutrient deficiency, and people who sell them are just a bunch of hucksters. So I came out of it with a rather closed-minded idea of anything outside the quote norm. And fortunately, after a period of time, I became very interested in other pathways to health. What can we do to combine? I always say I'm not against mainstream medicine. If I get run over by a pickup truck, please do not take me to an aromatherapist.
0: Direct to the ER. Do not pass go.
9: Right to the ER. Do not pass go. They do trauma really, really well, but they certainly don't do everything really, really well.
0: Sure.
9: I believe that mainstream medicine is overutilized and overvalued and definitely overpriced. So when you look at, you know, other ways to achieve health that we can weave together with mainstream medicine, or sometimes even in place of, I think that that's always a better way to help people achieve their health goals. I always think of health care as a smorgasbord, and you need to choose your own perfect plate. One person's perfect plate might be spaghetti and meatballs, and another's might be chicken Caesar salad, and another one might be beans and rice. So we need to put together from different clinically studied, scientifically validated interventions in order to help people achieve optimal health. So my own area of expertise is the use of dietary supplements to help people achieve their health goals. And so I worked quite closely with Terry for 28 years. And a lot of that work was in reviewing some of the botanicals that we were considering launching. Terry was a voracious reader. He was constantly curious. He was interested in everything, and he was quite the world traveler. He met with experts all over the world. And that's why we had many innovations. As you mentioned, Terry was the first to introduce standardized botanicals to the United States.
0: That's right.
9: So for those who don't know what standardized means, it means that they are identified for certain levels of key compounds so that you have dose-to-dose and bottle-to-bottle consistency. So prior to that, you know, if you bought a bottle of, let's say, St. John's wort, you didn't know whether it was from the leaf or the stem. You didn't know if it was actually going to do its job or not. Sometimes it might work, sometimes it might not. What Terry learned in many of his meetings and in talking with thought leaders in the European natural health industry is that if you identify certain marker compounds that are used in research, you can have better results.
0: Sure.
9: So now when you buy St. John's wort, it's always standardized to at least 0.3% hypericin. That's how we know it will work. So Terry thought that that made a lot of sense to him, because prior to that, some of the products that he had been selling, because he also had some health food stores, he would read about these tremendous benefits, and then people would come back and say, but it didn't work for me. And he started to ask the question, what's the difference between what they're using in these clinical studies and what I am selling? And that's what led him to launch a dietary supplement company in the first place, is that he wanted to know exactly what was going into the products that he was recommending. And he wanted to incorporate some of this new and exciting information that he was acquiring from many of his meetings, especially in Europe. So I'm very proud of the fact that when I worked with Terry at Enzymatic Therapy, one of the first there was the introduction of botanical standardization. He was the first to launch standardized ginkgo, the first to launch standardized black cohosh, standardized all palmetto, things that people take for granted now. It was something new and novel that Terry brought to this country.
0: Yeah, that's true. And also I might add, Cheryl, that, you talk about the active ingredients in these botanicals. They basically have drug-like effects without the drug-like side effects, or drug-like benefits, I should say. They're very consistent between capsule and capsule and bottle and to bottle. But yet they don't have the same drawbacks as a drug would. But basically they're plant-based drugs if you really come down to it. And you were mentioning how he traveled so extensively. I remember Hoppy not too long ago, this is after Terry passed away last month, he said that at one time, or maybe it was at the time of his death, that he had something like 6 million frequent flyer miles. I mean, 6 million. He was always going to Germany and Switzerland and all these countries. And by the way, over there, a doctor may just as well prescribe a botanical drug as he does a pharmaceutical or a chemically based drug, right? I mean, it's much more integrative
9: in
0: Europe.
9: They don't make that differentiation. If it's clinically studied and proven to provide a health benefit, it's considered medicine. They don't have all those hoops you have to jump through in the United States to get, quote, qualified as a drug.
0: Mm-hmm.
9: So, absolutely. There's a lot of the products that we carry as dietary supplements that are available in independent health food stores that in Europe would only be available in a pharmacy as something like an over-the-counter drug.
0: Right,
9: so there are some amazingly beneficial compounds. And as you say, they tend to have very few, if any, adverse effects. In fact, instead of side effects, I say they have side benefits.
0: Well, I like to say special effects.
9: There you go.
0: Okay, Cheryl, we need to take one last break of the hour. And when we come back, I want to ask you about, because you, the Terry Naturally Company, basically owns the pain and inflammation category in over-the-counter remedies for natural remedies for addressing that particular ailment or condition in human health. And so we want to talk about Curamed and the other products that you have for that purpose and why they're so much more concentrated and give people so much better results than anything else on the market. Plus, I want to ask you about immune and respiratory formulas. There's a new mushroom, medicinal mushroom, that you have researched. And there's a lot of compelling evidence on just how effective it is for upper respiratory health. And since we're just coming into cold and flu season, I want people to know about that as well. So much more information to come here on the Healthiest Hour on Radio. Don't go anywhere if you want to stay healthy.
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0: 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All right, if you're just joining us, Cheryl Myers is our guest. She is a scientific advisor for a company that brings you a lot of therapeutic botanical products. And one I want to highlight, this is really your signature or flagship product, Cheryl, and that is Curamed. Tell us the, this is a healthy inflammation response formula by Terry Naturally. Tell us why this is so much more effective than anything else on the market. I mean, it's clinically studied and up to 500 times stronger than regular turmeric, as Hoppy mentioned. But tell us, give us the scientific aspect of this.
9: Well, you know, we have 140 products in our line, and everybody always says if you were stranded on a tropical island and could only take one with you, what would you take? And that's a hard question for me to answer because I love them all. But I would have to say Curamed.
0: Really?
9: Because of the way that it works in the body, because it's an extract of turmeric. Now, a lot of people know that there's health benefits with turmeric, but turmeric is a food. The actual compound in turmeric that does the heavy lifting is called curcumin. And yet, it's only 2 to 5% of turmeric. So that's why you just cannot achieve medicinal levels in the body by using turmeric alone. So the next generation of scientists thought, well, let's take the curcumin out and we'll test that. Well, it worked better, but in order to get enough curcumin in the bloodstream to make a difference, people were taking 20 to 24 capsules, which is really not, that's not sustainable. And so now we've looked at boosted absorption curcumin. And there's a couple of methods, but the one we use, I particularly like. We use a process called BCM95. The curcumin, each little flake of curcumin is embedded with a tiny little bit of turmeric essential oil that boosts the absorption 700%, and it helps keep curcumin active in therapeutic levels in the bloodstream for a minimum of 8 hours.
0: Whoa,
9: that's
0: really?
9: Probably, I know, it's amazing. That's probably one of the reasons why our Curamed curcumin is the most clinically studied enhanced absorption curcumin in the world. We're up to over 90 studies specifically on our Curamed curcumin, 45 of them human clinical trials on everything from pain, inflammation. There's certain cancer prevention studies. There are studies on major depressive disorder and brain function. The list goes on and on.
0: Wow.
9: Because curcumin works at such a basic level in the body on inflammation, it helps to reduce inflammation. It also helps to reduce oxidative stress, and it also boosts liver detoxification. If you manage those three areas, then you can have an impact on virtually any chronic disease and the aging process itself. If you have high levels of inflammation, high levels of oxidative stress, and a sluggish liver, your aging process is going to be faster than someone who has great levels of low inflammation, low oxidative stress, and a Ferrari of a liver that just keeps chugging along.
0: I like a Ferrari of a liver. Speaking of liver, all right. So I have a friend in Orlando, and he's taking these turmeric shots for his liver, and he says, David, what do you think of this? I looked at it and I, you know, analyzed it, and it's a joke. I mean, it's all marketing. Yeah, it has. I mean, it's yellow like turmeric,
9: and it's expensive.
0: But, and it's I mean, it's only a couple dollars a shot, but it doesn't work. And so, you know, I tell him, I said, well, it's better than taking nothing at all, but it's, you know, not that much better than nothing. And so, I mean, something like this. You know, yes, your products are kind of priced at on the premium side of things, but when you look at how economical they are from a potency side, I mean, they're the least expensive products on the market because they're the ones that are going to work.
9: I couldn't agree more. Absolutely. When you look at how much curcumin you actually absorb, then yes, they are reasonably priced because you can get a very therapeutic dosage level in your body just using one or two capsules a day. You don't have to mega dose to get there.
0: Okay, we only have less than 4 minutes left. I hate to interrupt you, but I want you to get to, there's a new product that you have, and it's not a new product in the food realm, and that it's an extractive of oyster mushrooms, but it's a clinically proven respiratory remedy. Talk about that, if you would, for just a minute or two, and then we'll see if we can get on to a few other products.
9: You know, Pluramax Extra Strength is a compound that is only found in oyster mushrooms. So when people call it a mushroom product, I say it sort of is and it sort of isn't. It's a compound found in oyster mushroom that triggers an immune response in the body via the Peyer's patches of the intestine.
0: Oh, yeah.
9: So when it goes along through the intestines, it sends up a signal, and it's a very, very, very beneficial immune response. There are published studies on this in both adults and children, looking at both prevention of upper respiratory infections and getting over them faster if you should become ill. Okay. So we have three, we've launched this product, which, by the way, is sold in pharmacies in Europe. It was developed in the Slovak Republic, and it's sold in like 20 or 30 different European countries. So this is one of those instances where it's considered a different kind of product in Europe than it is in the United States. But we have three different kinds. We have a prevention product, which is one small dose a day. We have an active product that's a five-day dose regimen at 300 milligrams or three times the dose for people that are currently ill. And then we also have a chewable that's fantastic for use.
0: I just had one during the last commercial break. I just chewed one. Yeah, that's what I'm taking right now.

0: USA.com has specific information. We also have a third-party educational website called Terry Talks Nutrition. That is a website that's all information. It's not branding for products, but you can find studies there, articles, recommendations.
1: And I might add too, Cheryl, that you have an animal line. And as we know, animals don't respond to placebo responses. I mean, either it works or it doesn't. So you have, joint formulas, the active mobility formula for dogs, and then healthy teeth and gums, intelligent omega, the omega-3s for animals, a calming formula. Mm-hmm. And you have Curacell, which is a curcumin to support healthy aging in pets. So, since 2/3 of our listeners have, dogs or cats, it's an important information nugget there as well. Is there a website people can go to for more information? And I might add that all these products are available in most natural food stores too, right?
0: Right, absolutely. I would go to the EuropharmaUSA.com. That covers our pet line, which is called Terry Naturally Animal Health. It covers those products as well.
1: Or is there also, can they go to TerryNaturally.com as well?
0: They certainly could.
1: Okay,
0: yes.
1: Great. All right, well, we invite you back anytime, Cheryl Myers. Thank you so much for being with us.
0: It's been a delight. Thank you.
1: All right. There goes Cheryl Myers and Hoppy Rodenbaugh. And here we go with another edition of the program. But join us again next week, same time, same station, for another Dr. Health episode. Until then, I'm David Snow, thanking you for joining us. And remember, it's not how long you live, it's how you live long. Aloha. Have a healthy week.
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5: With SRN News, I'm John Scott. At least 800,000 customers in Florida, Alabama, and Georgia currently without power as Hurricane Isaias made landfall near Destin, Florida in the Florida Panhandle on Friday night. Isaias continued its march north over the western Florida Panhandle after it had weakened to a Cat 1 storm. President Trump canceling plans to attend Saturday's football game between Alabama and Georgia in Tuscaloosa. The president said on Truth Social that first responders need to be able to focus on response to the hurricane instead of security. A powerful 7.7 magnitude earthquake struck Panama Friday. The quake that struck shortly after noon was centered about 100 miles southeast of Panama City. It was followed by strong aftershocks. Buildings were damaged by that quake, but there were no reports of fatalities. This is SRN News.
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7: 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They don't have any income. Barely any imports, almost no exports, only the overland route. You cannot keep that going. They are completely shuttered.
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8: It will be humid with mostly cloudy skies and a higher chance of clouds than sunshine. There will be a morning shower followed by a thunderstorm in the afternoon. The high will reach 89 degrees. Tonight will be mostly cloudy, warm and humid with a passing shower or two expected. The low will drop to 78 degrees. Tomorrow is forecasted to be mostly cloudy and humid with a few thunderstorms expected in the afternoon. The high temperature will reach 85 degrees. That's your AccuWeather forecast. I'm meteorologist Joe Lundberg for AM

0: Now, gentlemen, in this country, our courts are the great levelers. In our courts, all men are created equal. I'm no idealist. To believe firmly in the integrity of our courts and of our jurists, that's no idea to me. There's a living, working reality.
1: Today, you are the law. You are the law. Not some book. Not the lawyers. Not a marble statue. Or the trappings of the court. Those are just symbols of our desire to be just.
2: The court rejected an attempt to restrict birthright citizenship, ruling that the Constitution guarantees citizenship to children born on U.S. soil, even if their parents are unlawfully present. You got to wonder about what kind of public policy that might create, but at the same time, how can you be mad at that? A parent wanting their child to be a U.S. citizen. And as any parent, wouldn't you want the best for your child? So I'm not a big fan of illegal entry into the country, but should a child be held accountable for that? I don't think so either, and we have to make an error. I'd rather make an error that's going to benefit an innocent child as opposed to an error that's going to punish an innocent child.
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5: 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Let's check in with the crew on this action-packed show. 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On vacation. 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Easy. Hi, everybody.
6: I am well. Thank you.
5: We appreciate you. 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
5: So we just had a couple storms roll through. We had one roll through about 6:15. Thankfully, Joe had gotten the equipment under the tent. And then right as he was making entry from the auditorium, he, of course, got doused. And I asked him, I said, when you made it early with the equipment just in time, did you thank God for that? He goes, no, I forgot. I said, that's why you got doused on the second round. God's reminded me. He's up. Got to thank him.
8: I'm sorry, I'm taking a phone call. Yes, send me the ad.
5: How are you?
9: I'm doing great. It's good to not be in my dorm room right now.
5: Right? Maddie's on location here with me in Indian Rocks Beach. You can come out today, noon to 6, Cole Park, Indian Rocks Beach, for Action 2000, Oktoberfest, where you can meet myself, Maddie the Surfer Girl, and live today. Coming up here shortly, we'll actually interview the president of Action 2000, Mr. Paul Zagami. I don't want to take Ray's call so he can tell us how great you are, Spike. Is that what you want to tell us?
8: No, this is a great call. You might want to take this one.
5: All right, it can. Is it someone saying how great you are?
8: No.
5: Take the call. All right, let's go to a call. Good morning. Welcome to the Attorney Patrick Smith Show. Good. Hey, how's it going?
10: I am right now in beautiful sunny Capri over in Italy and just wanted to say what's up, because I'm here, you know, everybody's live over there in Florida. I just wanted to be live over here in Italy for a little bit.
6: How many hours are you ahead, Isaiah?
10: Six.
6: Ooh.
5: Look at that.
10: It's roughly two in the afternoon. Yeah, sir. 206. Let me tell you.
5: What a great call.
6: What happened?
5: Well, he had his cocktails arrived. So if he calls back, put him back on. Isaiah, I love you forever. I already love you. I love you even more for calling in. If you call back, we'll get you on the air. A special thank you to Jeff Goodwin, dear Dorf, the New York Yankees, and the Blue Jays organization, Matty O'Brien, Brandon Bischoff, for the hospitality last week at the Diamondback Showcase in beautiful Dunedin, Florida. 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Even so that was very special. And one final quotes of 3,032 the same thing we do for $250. So yeah, make sure shopping around. And toll-free number is 844-PAT for your free estate planning consultation. Before we turn to our very special guest, I thought I'd recognize this is our first Oktoberfest back since Helene and Milton last year's Oktoberfest was unfortunately canceled because of the storms. So it's like it's therapeutic. It's cathartic to be back here live with you today, and we treasure this opportunity to be back, baby. We're back. The storms couldn't keep us down. I hear Elton John playing in my head. I thought I first would give us some background on the actual Oktoberfest that occurs in Germany. This Oktoberfest, of course, is the local version of that event. The very first Oktoberfest took place on October 12, 1810, to celebrate the marriage of Crown Prince Ludwig and Princess Therese. The citizens of Munich were invited to join the party on the field known as, all right, let's get ready with this. I should have made Maddie pronounce these. Theresweissen. Despite the name, the festival was moved up to late September in 1872 to take advantage of warmer, more pleasant weather. People who live in Munich rarely call the event Oktoberfest. Instead, they refer to it by the name of the fairgrounds, Theresweiss, or simply Weissen. Only beer brewed within the city limits of Munich by its six major traditional breweries can be served at the festival. The special festival beer called Festbier is, it's hard to make German sound romantic. It's such a harsh language, which is much stronger than regular lager, boasting an alcohol content of around 6% alcohol by volume. Unless you're a bourbon drinker, that's impressive. Visitors drink roughly 7 million liters, nearly 2 million gallons of beer during the multi-week celebration. We will go for that record in a single day today at the event. And some events, some strength and endurance events, Mass Gutstimmen, which is Stein holding here in the States. I don't know if we do that event here. Hammerschlagen, nail driving, but you have to drive the nail with the narrow end of the hammer. Finger hockling, which is finger wrestling. Two opponents hook their middle fingers together and try to pull each other across the table. There's also barrel rolling, log sawing, pretzel toss, chicken dance off, and of course, a yodeling contest. But enough about the actual Oktoberfest in Munich. Let's talk a little more about our local Oktoberfest here today, organized by Action 2000. Joining us now, a very special guest of Action 2000, the president, Mr. Paul Zagami. Paul, welcome to the Attorney Patrick Smith Show. How are you today, Paul?
7: Great, Patrick. How are you?
5: I'm great. Is his audio up? All right. Yeah. So just get a little closer to that mic. Yeah, we're getting right up
7: to
5: that
7: mic. Now I can hear you, too.
5: Is this your first time on air?
7: No, this is not my first time on air. So it's my first time on air with you.
5: That's
7: true. This is not my first time.
5: Well, we'll be gentle. Yeah. All right. So before we talk about today's festivities, first tell us about the organization behind it, Action 2000. What is the mission of Action 2000?
7: Yeah, thanks. Thanks for asking. So we're a nonprofit here, community nonprofit in Indian Rocks Beach. And basically what we love to do is help preserve and beautify the beach, along with the cooperation of our great Indian Rocks Beach City Hall. We've been doing this now. The organization actually was first originated in 1999, and that's hence where the name Action 2000 comes from. And we just like to establish and maintain our charm here in Indian Rocks Beach, charm of the beach.
5: Well, we appreciate you guys and all the hard work. We stopped by yesterday for a sound check here, and the team was already working diligently, working up a good sweat. So now that we talked about the organization, tell people what they can expect today. And again, folks, you can come out to Cold Park, Indian Rocks Beach, for Action 2000's Oktoberfest, noon to 6, where you can meet myself, Maddie the Surfer Girl, and Spike, and them will all be here, present, live. You can come up and shake our hands, tell Spike what you really think of him. So, Paul, tell us what kind of events will be going on today.
7: So, first up, I don't think we're going to break the record of, I don't think we have that many kegs.
5: Paul said we're going to try.
7: Yeah, you said you have... We do have kegs in the truck, but you said that they drink an enormous amount of beer in Oktoberfest in Germany.
5: No one likes a quitter, Paul.
7: Yeah, I know. We're going to try. And we'll do it back up. As long as we do it before 2 o'clock, they can bring us more beer.
5: There you go.
7: And ours is going to be a little bit...
5: folks. It's a sprint.
7: Yeah, ours is going to be a little bit colder than what you might get at German in Munich at the fest there. But we're going to have a good time. So Oktoberfest was started... Now we're on year 25, believe it or not. This is our 25th year. They started in 2001. That was our first Oktoberfest. And the whole point of this event is to raise the money that we use for the special projects around town. And like I said before, we work with the city to preserve and beautify Indian Rocks Beach. We do a lot of supplemental landscaping around town, especially in the public areas like the 10th Avenue Park, the Nature Preserve. We've helped build the bus stops along Gulf Boulevard. We have a project right now that is going to be underway shortly, and there's a big sign across the street here at the Beach Arts Center talking about the landscape project that we're going to help them out with. And that's pretty much what we do, is we like to walk around the city, identify areas that could use a little bit sprucing up, and we spend that money to keep that charm and beauty in the beach.
5: So come out today, again, Cold Park, Indian Rocks Beach, noon to 6, sponsored by...
7: Noon to 7. We got an extra hour.
5: A bonus hour for you folks. Mm-hmm. So, by the way, the first 100 people to stop by my tent today will get an Attorney Patrick Smith Show sticker. So make sure you're one of the first 100 to stop by. Paul, I know you got a lot to do, so we're going to let you go, but appreciate you so much for stopping
7: Thank
5: by.
7: Thank you so much Thank for you. Having us. Yep. Come out and throw the keg maybe later on. Not really.
5: If Spike will agree. So we bet recently on pitching a contest for $3,000. He still owes me the money, by the way. If he will agree to a bet, I'll toss a keg against Spike.
7: I'm telling you, you'd be in the running, Patrick.
5: I appreciate it, buddy. I appreciate it.
7: Thanks for having me on. Okay.
5: You've been what?
11: I've been going to the gym for the last 3 days. You don't want this.
5: Right, but you go to walk around and creep on women. That does not count. So, all right, 800-771-1025 to be part of the show. And that was Paul Zagami, president of Action 2000, which is the organizer of today's event. And Maddie, let me know when Nick is on the line. So if you have a question, thought, concern, give us a call today, 800-771-1025. Or if you just want to be part of the Oktoberfest festivities today, you can let us know and call in. And Isaiah's back. Isaiah, you back on the line with us, buddy?
12: He was.
5: No, he's gone?
12: Yeah.
5: Oh. I'm sorry I didn't get to you fast enough, Isaiah. So let's quickly recap the show where we are for those of you just joining us. I'm the attorney, Patrick Smith. This is the attorney, Patrick Smith Show. We have a full crew today, and it is Maddie the Surf Girl live with me on location. Now you guys are telling me he's back. Is he back?
12: No, not at the moment. I think it just came through. I think our signal's a little off. Yeah,
11: something's going on. We hear caller said he had an echo.
5: Because of the location.
11: The caller called and said it's hard to hear you, but we'll fight through it.
12: Yep.
5: All right, we're going to battle our way through it. And to be part of the show again, 800-771-1025. Again, to recap, we are live, Cold Park, Indian Rocks Beach, Action 2000's Oktoberfest. Maddie the Surfer Girl here with me on location. 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So... again, noon to 7 today. I've been saying noon to 6, but Paul corrected me. We have a bonus hour. So now, moving on in our Oktoberfest edition of the Attorney Patrick Smith Show, we have a rich history and tradition here. Maddie, what is part of our rich history and tradition?
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5: I love surprises. 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But we couldn't just give it away, right? We're at Oktoberfest. So we have to give it away Oktoberfest style. So that brings me to my second surprise. Now, this surprise is not for the listener so much as it is for one Maddie the Surfer Girl.
9: Oh, no.
5: Maddie, you made a statement to me yesterday about your drinking abilities, and you mentioned you liked a particular type of alcohol. Do you remember what you said?
9: Did I say it was like a vodka sour or something?
5: No. You said it was beer.
9: Oh, no.
5: So Maddie mentioned she had happened to develop, because she turned 21 a few months ago, so she developed a penchant for beer. So if you're a caller and you're on the line, we'll put you on the air. And if Maddie guesses, she will taste six beers.
9: Taste. That's
5: well,
9: fine.
5: You're going to drink six beers. I said taste. You're going to drink six beers. And these six beers, if she identifies successfully just one of the German beers in the lineup, you, the caller, win a trust pack. So the pressure is on Maddie. So, Maddie, now, I'm going to have to get everything sorted up. Your eyes stay closed.
9: Okay.
5: Your eyes.
9: Wait, we're doing this on the air?
5: We're doing this on the air right now.
9: Stop.
5: Right now.
9: No.
5: I've got everything with me. All right, so we're going to do this live on the air. I'm going to get everything served up. Maddie, why don't you give everyone your initial thoughts? Or you were going to open your grades live on the air.
9: Yeah.
5: So if you want to turn and look that way and do that. But if you, Joe, watch her, make sure she does not see. I will get these frosty Oktoberfest beverages and treats served up here momentarily. Give me just a second. Go ahead, Maddie.
9: So, okay. I got my midterm grades back this week, but I was opening them, and they all say, because I was testing it out, and they all say S. So I don't know what that means, but I can read them off of my Canvas, which is like the app that we use at school to check all our grades. And I have a 99.09 in senior research. Let's see. I know for a fact I've got all A's, but that's the one that I know specifically that'll load. But yeah, all A's, all A pluses. Midterms were last week. It was so much fun, and I have one exam left on Thursday, and then I'll be done. So moving along to finals.
5: Right, and then law school applications,
9: yeah.
5: How are they coming?
9: They're going good. I'm just getting everything together, and I've started filling out some stuff, and now that the LSAT's over, I feel like it's definitely the hardest part. So I've got my GPA loaded in LSAC, which is a 4.01. So I was very happy with that. LSAC waits.
5: You need to close your eyes.
9: I'm closing. Okay.
5: Your eyes are open. Close your eyes.
9: Okay, I'm closing my eyes. So
5: that is actually interesting. Can you close your eyes and do live radio?
9: Well, can I ask, so do I know what these are?
5: How am I supposed to know what beers you've consumed?
9: I don't know. So I'm just going into this completely blind.
5: That's the point. That's the point of the bit.
9: So, question. So how am I supposed to guess which one it is if I've never had it?
5: Your guess is German or not German.
9: Oh, okay.
5: So you identify the particular. Now, if you do that, bonus point. I will personally give you $100 if you can tell me what beer it is, not just German, but if you can tell me what German beer it is, well done.
9: I don't think I even know a German beer.
5: Okay. All right. Just keep talking. Keep talking about your anxiety, how successful you think you're going to be.
9: Yeah, right. No. So hopefully all applications will be done this month. So that's my goal, to have everything in, and then I'll just wait. And I've been really focused on Model Senate and just getting everything ready, and so far, so good. We've had a lot of meetings so far with the planning committee, and they're doing great. And I think it'll be a good Model Senate. So that's been my focus the last semester plus midterm. So it's flying by.
5: And again, for those of you who wonder why Maddie is monologuing right now and filibustering, I'm pouring her beverages for right now a listener's chance to win a free trust package. If Maddie guesses just one beer as German correctly, a listener will win a $695 trust package. And there was no way to pre-pour these and have them be frosty and fresh, so it's taken me an extra minute. I did not anticipate that. but we are almost finished. So, Maddie, just a little more filibuster.
9: All right. So, oh my gosh, I can't even tell like my spacing right now because my eyes are closed. So, how long have you been planning this?
5: This came to me about 3 days ago.
9: Okay, so
5: that's my show prep. It's in real time. Like, yeah. we plan throughout the week, and then eventually it just kind of all comes together.
9: Yeah. I did not expect this. I'm kind of taken aback. I'm at a loss for words right now.
5: Yeah, you should be. This was a surprise. You had no idea. Now, you did think a surprise was coming, correct?
9: Oh, 100%. I always know a surprise is coming. I think I even asked you, like, are there any surprises I should anticipate? But I did not expect this at all.
5: No. And I'm almost finished, folks. I'm almost finished. I promise the payoff's going to be worth it. All right, I'm on number 5, so we're right there. So, again, if you want to get in line for a free trust package, I think what we'll do is just pick one lucky caller. You're going to ride the entire drink train with Madison, or Maddie the Surfer Girl, and we'll see. As long as she hits on one that is German, you win the free trust package. If she happens to hit on one early, don't worry. We're going to make her drink all 6.
9: So, is it who calls in first?
5: Yeah, that's what I think is fair. I mean, what do you think we should do? You're the one consuming the beer.
9: I think, well, I guess who calls in first?
5: Okay, who called in first, gentlemen? Who was number one on
12: the Mike.
5: Mike, welcome to the Attorney Patrick Smith Show.
13: Hey, great to be here.
5: Thanks for Mike, how do we sound? Is there an echo?
13: Yeah, I'm trying to figure out what that, I had a ring happen as soon as you picked up, but I'm not sure what that was. It's like a bell.
5: How do we sound now, though? Good quality?
13: Yeah, you sound great.
5: All right, let's get straight to it. Mike, you're up for the free trust package as long as Maddie gets one of these 6. You can open your eyes now, Maddie.
9: Okay.
5: I shouldn't have said that. I shouldn't make you do that.
9: Awesome.
13: Brightness. Awesome. Maddie, I have confidence in you.
5: Right, you have confidence in her?
9: So.
5: All right, so let's see. So, Maddie, you're observing the 6 beers. They are all set. Now, you do not need to go in the order I've established them, 1 through 6. You are welcome to go in any order. I have the answers set up.
9: Okay.
5: So, Maddie, first of all, 1 through 6, or do you want to hop around?
9: Let's do a hop around.
5: All right, so you're going to hop around. What is your first choice?
9: I'm going to go with 5.
5: Number 5. Go ahead.
9: All right,
5: she's sampling as we speak. You got to get a little more than that. Get in there.
9: That's so gross.
5: Right? She's not a big beer drinker, folks, I'll tell you that. But she mentioned earlier she's developing a taste of beer. I said, we'll test that.
9: No.
5: Now, remember, the goal is German or not German, not good or bad. Like, that's not going to help Mike win his trust.
9: Bad.
5: So what say you? Do you need a moment? You have any notes,
9: I don't think
5: thoughts?
9: It's German.
5: Not German.
9: No.
5: That was
9: what
5: a German beer, actually. That was called Weinstepper Hefeweizen.
9: Sorry, Mike.
12: Easy for you to say.
5: Traditional German Hefeweizen, 5.4%. Yes, yeah, sorry, Mike. IBU of 14. 215 calories, and it's made in a, well, yeah, right, happy calorie counting today, Bayer Psych in Staatsbury Wiesstatten, and it has a prominent note of cloves, sweet ripe bananas,
9: like
5: that means like
9: water.
5: The black bananas, full-bodied and balanced, featuring a smooth yeast profile. Low bitterness and a clean, refreshing banana finish. Did you taste the banana finish?
9: No.
5: Okay. All right. Appearance naturally. Well, you can see the appearance. So it pairs well with Bavarian veal sausage, which we don't have any, fish and seafood, which you can't have, and Maddie has a shellfish allergy, and spicy and tangy cheeses. Do you think spicy and tangy cheeses would have helped?
9: I think anything would have helped.
5: Yeah, that's funny. All righty. What's your next selection so we can see if Mike wins his trust package?
9: Sorry in advance, Mike. I'm going to go with 3.
5: Number 3.
11: Nope.
5: Beer number 3.
11: Mike dropped. The next person is either Chris or Denise.
5: Who was first in line?
11: Denise was.
12: Denise.
5: Yeah, so what I was going to do, but if she gets it wrong, guys, stay on the line. We'll stay until she gets one right. If she gets more than one right, maybe we'll give away more than one trust package. So you're welcome to stay on the line. So you said Denise was next?
11: Yes.
5: All right, Denise, welcome to the Attorney Patrick Smith Show. How are you today, Denise?
14: I'm good. How are you?
5: I'm doing fine, my dear. How do you think Maddie's going to do?
14: I think she's got to get it this time.
5: All right. It was a rough start. She appreciates
14: it. I don't see how you could even pronounce any of those names, though.
5: I really wish I could have given that assignment to her, I'll be honest with you. So, all right. You picked beer number 3, correct?
9: Correct.
5: All right. Ready when you are.
9: All right. Here we go.
5: All right, she is sampling. She is sampling. Beer number three. Get in there, another good gulp. Really make sure you get the full palate, the nose, the body, the finish. The faces are gold. Joe, I hope you're getting pictures of some of these faces. So. No. All right, Maddie, not every, the goal is not good or bad. It's German or not German.
15: I feel like the worse it tastes, I'm going to say not German. So
16: the worse?
15: I feel like it's not German.
5: Not German, that's correct. Yes. That's correct. Can you identify the beer?
15: Can I take another sip? Hang on.
5: Go, of course. Now look at her go. She wants another sip. How gross is it? I want to get in there again.
15: Is that the Modelo?
5: That's Guinness.
15: That's gross.
5: Is Guinness, Ireland's finest. All right, pick your next beer.
15: One.
5: Number one.
15: I'm going to already say that's not German, but
5: why?
15: Just give me a chance.
5: Why?
15: Because of the color. It's
5: I'm proud you're actually observing them now. You're paying attention to the details. All right, so number one, you already think's not German, but you haven't tasted
15: it. Yeah. Okay, let's try it.
5: Here she goes. Beer number three, I think, but beer
15: this is
5: number
15: so
5: one.
15: Gross.
5: So gross. So gross so far. Now, you said grosser. It was more likely it was to be German.
15: Not German.
5: Now, remember, Denise is, she's counting on you. Come on. Don't let her
15: I've
5: down.
15: I've got you, Denise.
9: You could do it.
15: I think this is not German.
5: Not German. That's correct. It is Australia's finest. Foster's Australia for beer. So, yep. So, Yay. There we go. On to the next.
15: Okay.
5: What is your next choice, Maddie? You've done 1, 3, and 5, I believe.
15: My next choice is 6.
5: Number 6. Number 6.
15: So how many, can I ask how many of these are actually German?
5: No.
15: Okay. I don't think this is German either.
5: Why? Tell us why.
15: It's so bright. It's just the color looks meh, you know?
5: Okay. It's so bright, but again, proof's in the pudding. So
15: yeah,
5: let's go.
15: I guess. All right.
5: All right, she's sampling beer number 6, which is actually beer number 4, I think.
15: I feel like this is German.
5: You feel like this is a German beer. I'm very disappointed in you. This is Michelob Ultra.
15: Oh,
5: beer number 6, the least German beer up here.
15: I'm so sorry, Denise.
5: You're basically drinking water, or as they say in Landman, the guy's like, there's more alcohol in orange juice than this. So, So beer number 6, another swing and miss. All right, you're running down to options. Okay. That was beer number 6, so we are down to beer number 4, beer number 2, and what was this one? Was this
15: that one I already did.
5: Yep, so we're down to beer 4, beer 2. So two beers to go for Denise's chance to win a trust package.
15: Okay, I'm going to go with 2.
5: Number 2. Number 2, here we go.
15: I'm going to say this is German. Just based
5: based on observing.
15: Yeah, yeah.
5: All right, but you still got to drink it. It's no fun if you just look at it.
15: Yeah. I think that's German.
5: You think it's German. Are you locked in?
15: I'm locked in.
5: Congratulations, Denise. Yes! That is a German beer. And Denise, you just won a free trust packet. I'll have the guys there.
9: Oh, my
5: in the
9: gosh.
5: Studio. Denise.
9: Are you kidding me?
5: I'm not kidding you. Right. And so she actually just drank Paulaner Hefeweizen, which is brewed in Munich, in Bavaria, Germany, established in 1634, long before Maddie or any of us existed. Traditionally unfiltered, so you like unfiltered German Hefeweizen, which is a wheat beer, which is an acquired taste. A lot of people don't like wheat beer at all. 5.5% alcohol, naturally cloudy, amber gold, with distinct aromas of banana, clove, and tropical fruit. I think it's the tropical fruit that made you like it. So.
15: It was better than the rest of them.
5: Yeah. Well, congratulations, Denise. Anything you want to say to Miss Maddie?
9: Oh, thank you, Maddie. That is so wonderful. I'm so excited. You have no idea.
15: I tried my best for you.
9: I'm about the trust, too. Oh, my gosh. Thank you so much.
5: You're welcome, my dear. We'll get you set up. The guys there will get your information, and we'll get you in the office. What station are you listening on?
9: Pardon?
5: What station are you listening on right now?
9: 960, The Answer, in Tampa.
5: 860, The Answer. Yes, we appreciate you. Joe Weaver is giving you big props as a representative of 860, The Answer here, and we appreciate you doing that.
9: I've been listening to the station for years, too.
5: Well, great. It's a faithful listener. So we always love it when faithful listeners wish. And Denise, congratulations. They'll get your info. We'll get you in the office and get you taken care of.
9: Thank you. Look
5: forward to working with you, Denise.
9: Thank you, Patrick. Same here. Right. Okay.
5: Yes, ma'am. All right. Have a great Saturday. All righty. So, Maddie, we have one beer to go.
15: Okay.
5: We have one beer to go. You still have to try this beer. Okay. Regardless.
15: Number four.
5: So, all right, since we have one to go, and you don't know if it's German or not German, I feel like we can give away one more trust package.
15: Okay.
5: So do we have another caller lined up, guys, or did they all drop? Do we have someone?
11: You got your guest is on the line now. But we have a caller.
5: Okay, well, Chris is have him hold. So all right, we'll just have Maddie drink this one.
11: Yeah, Chris,
5: and I'll try to get
11: a free trust.
5: Chris is looking for a free trust?
11: Correct.
5: All right, let's go to Chris. Chris, welcome to the Attorney Patrick Smith Show. How are you today?
16: I'm doing just fine. Thank you.
5: You're welcome, Chris. So you're trying to win a free trust package today. Do you think Maddie can pull it off? It's one beer left. She has to guess German or not German. She has no idea because she has no idea how many beers were German or not German in the mix. If she knew that, we couldn't do this part of the bit. That's why I kept it this way. So how confident are you Maddie is going to get this last one right?
16: I'm super confident because whatever she gets into, she seems to be very successful and happy about it. And I think she can pull this off.
5: All righty. High praise coming from Chris there. Maddie, no pressure. Whenever you're ready.
15: All right.
5: All right. She's sampling. Oh, my gosh. She has a drinking problem. It's all over. That's the first five right there. So, yeah.
15: I don't think this is German.
5: Is that your final answer?
15: That's my final
5: Chris,
15: answer.
5: Congratulations. You just won a trust package. Beer yes. number, what beer number was that?
15: Four.
5: Beer number four. Let me get back in my list. That's the Modelo, Mexico's finest beer. So you didn't like the Mexican beer, but nevertheless, you won a trust package for Chris, the listener. On what station are you listening, Chris?
16: I'm listening on 102.5 The Bone, and I just want to wish Maddie a happy future, and I think she's doing everything right, and I think she's in the shadow of a great person, so I appreciate you guys.
5: Well, you're very kind. We appreciate your kind words and well wishes to Miss Maddie. Anything you want to say to Maddie as far as gratitude for winning you a $695 trust package?
16: Thank you so much. I appreciate you, and keep it up, girl.
5: All righty, Chris. Come out today. You can meet Miss Maddie live, okay?
16: I'm south of the bridge, but if I was up that way, I would be. Thank you, sir.
5: All righty, Chris. Have a great Saturday. 800-771-1025. Let's quickly go to my good friend and friend of the show, ladies and gentlemen, joining us on the hotline, Senator Nick DeSeglia. Nick, how are you today, buddy?
17: Good morning, Patrick. I'm very impressed. You guys are already drinking beer at 8:30 in the morning. I think that's awesome.
5: Well, you're a politician. Remember, Winston Churchill would wake up to a cigar and scotch. Like, come on. The pot's calling the kettle black here, Nick.
17: I love it. How are you?
5: All righty. So, buddy, how are you doing? How's the campaign going? I thought I'd give you a couple minutes just to talk it up. Are you going to be able to come out today? I know you got a lot of campaigning going on right now.
17: Yeah, we're knocking on doors pretty much all day today. I'm hoping to, swing by later this afternoon. But, the campaign's going well. We're running full speed ahead. We've got TV spot. We're doing a lot of mail, text messages, digital streaming, you name it. Affordability is the number one issue on voters' minds, and obviously with gas prices as high as they are, and certainly with that also translates to higher grocery prices, and all the things that that are important to Floridians. We're out there, we're talking to voters, we're finding out what's important to them, and we're running full speed ahead.
5: Well, Nick, we appreciate all you do and all you did last year in the wake of the storms. You were certainly tip of the spear, making sure people got back into their homes, the roads got cleared, the debris got carried away. So, again, thank you and all the other local representatives who worked so hard. And, again, it has to feel cathartic for you guys for events like this to resume in the wake of those two terrible storms.
17: Yeah, look, the 2 years ago, it was a very kind of eye-opening experience for me personally in many ways. And, I noticed that, a lot of our, municipalities, not only here in Pinellas County, but really across the state, they just needed to do a better job in having a plan in place, posting that plan. What are they going to do with storm debris? What are they going to do in relation to managing the incredible number of permits that are going to be applied for all at one time. And so, allocating state dollars towards, infrastructure projects, stormwater improvements, seawalls, all of the things that really exposed, or I think was exposed, that, you know, that we're behind in many, many parts of our county, even in Pinellas County, where, you know, the stormwater systems are 50, 60, 70 years old. And, you know, I'm laser committed and will continue to be committed to ensure, you know, that our state is, you know, partnering with our local elected officials and making sure that we can identify areas that we can invest in. Because look, our infrastructure, you know, how we deal with, you know, all of these things is a direct impact on our quality of life. And
5: well,
17: you know, that was a big lesson learned for me.
5: Yeah, we certainly appreciate all you do, Senator Jonathan Martin, Representative Bernie Jacques, all our local guys. We treasure everything. So anything we can do to support you, Nick, of course, just reach out and let us know. And I know you got a busy day of campaigning ahead of you, so we're going to let you go. But Nick, it means the world to me. You took a break from campaigning to call in. So thank you, thank you, thank you.
17: You bet. I appreciate it, Patrick. Good to be with you today.
5: All righty. Have a great day, Nick. All righty. So now that Maddie is properly hydrated, I thought it'd be a good time to surf the web. It's time for Surf's Up with Maddie the Surfer Girl. Easy E, hit it.

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1: All righty, Maddie, take it away.
2: All right.
1: She's giggly.
2: So Peter Flynn, an Ohio worship leader and former American Idol contestant, was sentenced October 5th to life in prison without parole for murdering his wife, Ashley Flynn. Ashley, a school teacher and volleyball coach, was killed in their Ohio home on February 16th while their two young daughters were also inside. Flynn called 911 claiming an intruder had killed Ashley. Prosecutors said he staged the break-in to cover up the murder. And during the trial, his mistress, 24-year-old fellow worship leader, Aliyah Botner, testified about more than 100,000 messages they exchanged, including discussions about wanting Ashley dead. Prosecutors said Flynn texted Botner the night before the killing, "I chose you. I'm free. Actions will come tomorrow." And at sentencing, statements from his daughters described their grief, and Flynn cried and apologized to his family but continued to deny killing Ashley. His attorney indicated an appeal was expected.
1: What do you think? Did he do it?
2: I think he did it. I mean, all of those text messages, did you see, like, the videos of his mistress, you know, talking about how apparently she's involved, so...
1: Yeah, no, I was buying your beer, so I didn't see that. I don't know, Spike. I keep saying Isaiah. I'm sorry, buddy. Easy E.
3: Yo.
1: Spike, what do you guys think?
3: I'm going to defer to Spike on this.
4: Oh, man, don't defer to me because I was...
1: That means E, you weren't listening.
3: I'm sorry. I had a coughing fit. I apologize.
4: No, I was... I'm sorry, Maddie. I'm sorry.
1: That's normally Spike's role to not listen on the show. Go ahead, Spike.
4: I'm sorry, Maddie. I was working over here. I was getting his information for this free trust people. And so I was doing all that. So I'm going to go with he did it.
3: Okay. Me too.
1: All right. Maddie, what's next in Surf's Up?
2: All right. So two Pinellas County deputies were arrested September 30th following separate investigations into misuse of confidential law enforcement databases. Carl Gwynn allegedly searched for information about a woman he wanted to date 381 times across five databases between January 2025 and July 2026. The sheriff's office says he bought her gifts and let her and her mother stay in his condo while she repeatedly said she wanted to remain friends. Travis Stanton allegedly searched for information about a 17-year-old girl and her family, then visited her workplace at least nine times. Both deputies resigned while under investigation and faced charges involving unauthorized computer access and official misconduct.
1: So, first of all, I will say this. Pinellas County deputies, we love you all. We love our sheriff, Sheriff Qualitieri, and they will be out here later keeping us all safe during Oktoberfest. I'm not just saying it for that reason, but I'm pointing out there's a few bad apples in any profession. So I'd like to think this is outliers, not the norm by any means, and certainly improper conduct. But in the wake of the flock cameras and misuse of information, this certainly makes me more suspect of all of it. What do you think, Maddie?
2: I think so, too. I mean, it's kind of scary to think that they can just pull up your information at any time, even though, you know, of course it is really only a few bad apples, but...
1: I don't know. Spike, what do you think? You're going to be out here later with Pinellas County Deputy Sheriffs all around. What do you want to say?
4: Thank you. I love the Pinellas County Sheriff's deputies, but I do believe these guys actually did it, because sometimes when you get that authority, it goes to your head.
1: Yeah, I can see that, too. And by the way, the Pinellas County Deputy Sheriffs love you, too. They stopped by and asked if you were going to be here later. I said, yes, he will be, and let you know when he would arrive.
4: Thank you.
1: Yeah, no, I 100% agree. I think Pinellas County Deputy Sheriffs, awesome, amazing, laying down their lives for us daily. So we appreciate each and every one of you and your families. So, Miss Maddie, what's next?
2: Just an update on Krista Pike. She remains hospitalized after surviving Tennessee's September 30th execution attempt, during which she received two doses of phenobarbital. Got it. For those who didn't listen last week, Pike was sentenced to death for the 1995 murder of Colleen Slemmer. Her attorneys now say she has begun walking with assistance and eating again, and they report that she remains mentally foggy and has difficulty using her arms. A judge ordered Tennessee to preserve all evidence from the failed attempt and ensure she has access to her attorneys, and her lawyers have renewed their request for clemency.
1: This is going to be interesting to see what happens. This is a one of one, and I found it interesting that Isaiah would go to Italy. I almost expected them to say something like, they're going to send her to Italy. And that was the real reason why Isaiah was going to go to Italy, to be like, I'm not giving up. I'm going to see this lady die one way or the other if I have to do it myself. So, yeah, no, I'm going to find this interesting to unfold. Do you think she gets clemency?
2: I don't know. I mean, I just wonder, is there any case law on this? You know,
1: I don't think so. I know of none. Mm-mm. I know of none. But I also think this leads to Tennessee becoming a two-injection state. A lot of people, there was some confusion this week, I heard, where people thought it was two injections, meaning the paralytic and then the kill shot. They actually gave her two kill shots because Tennessee is one of the states that does not use, I think you brought that up last week on your segment, was the fact that Tennessee uses the one shot, Florida uses the two, paralytic and then the death shot. So had it misfired here, she would have potentially been given at least three shots, maybe even four. So I don't know. Spike, what do you think? Clemency, should the lady walk free or not?
4: You say that the streets say that if you survive a execution attempt, you get clemency. That's what the streets at the barbershop
1: say. When did you become the representative of the streets? Did I miss that election?
4: You didn't. You don't hang in the streets. I go to the barbershops where we solve all world's problems.
1: I think I can make the case I'm more from the streets by being from Polk County than you could by being from Lake City.
4: No, agreed. No. See, you got away. You escaped. I'm still there.
1: You sit in St. Pete. Yeah. You haven't escaped. Anyway. All right. Eazy, what do you think, buddy?
3: She will not get clemency.
1: I don't think so either. I think best case scenario, she gets life in prison or some sort of medical confinement.
4: Isn't that clemency?
1: Mental facility, something. No, clemency means you're let go free. So it's like.
4: But I thought she was sentenced to death. And she did. And since they couldn't kill her, they said, okay, well, we'll just keep you alive for the rest of your life.
1: No, they haven't said, they haven't determined that yet. Right now, they're just taking good medical care of her. Medical care will come first. Actually, as ironic as it is, they have to keep her healthy until they can kill her. I've seen one other circumstance where this actually worked in someone's favor. There was a guy I saw on Patrol Live. They took his blood alcohol level, and he was 0.31. And they're like, how are you upright right now? Like, that's alcohol poisoning. And, you know, he's basically just saying, I don't know. I guess I'm just good at this. And so they call paramedics. He refuses medical treatment. And so they say, well, you're refusing medical treatment. You can't go with the ambulance then. You're too drunk for us to arrest you. So just go home. And so they of course, wrote him up. He has a warrant out for his arrest or to appear before a judge. And he was walking distance from his house. But he was actually too drunk to get arrested. So I don't like the public policy that creates. It's like, if you're going to go far enough so you can't get arrested, but of course, still consequences. Like I said, he's going to have to face a judge. But anyway, Artie, Maddie, what's next in Surf's Up?
2: All right, so two travelers arriving separately from Cuba were arrested in Miami International Airport this week, allegedly concealing a combined 21 live birds. Alberto Hernandez Castillo allegedly hid 10 birds in plastic tubes sewn into his underwear, despite stating that he was bringing no wildlife into the country. Authorities said he lacked the required import documents, and in the second case, Roberto Perez, here we go, Quincosa, allegedly concealed 11 birds in hair roller tubes under his clothes. Investigators say Quincosa intended to breed and sell the birds for $100 to $120 each, and both men face federal smuggling charges.
1: Well, there's that documentary that just came out, I think, on Netflix or Prime or something, and it's all in Florida, but it's basically about reptiles. And it's basically Tiger King, but reptiles. So the guy sewed the birds into his underwear.
2: Yes, and the second one put them in hair rollers.
4: What were they, Cornish hens?
1: All right, so I like role-playing. Spike?
4: Yes.
1: I want you to be the guy who sewed the birds into his pants. Easy E, I would like you to be the bird in his pants. You're going through security. This is your one chance to save your life. What do you do, Eazy-E, and how do you respond, Spike, as the man with the birds sewn into his underwear?
4: Listen here, Bird. This is not a worm, so you just be careful over here, okay?
3: I haven't a clue. This is insane.
1: I'm going to leave that right there, but that was well done, gentlemen. Well done. So, all righty, Maddie, fantastic job with Surf's Up with Maddie the Surfer Girl. Where Maddie surfs the web for the latest and greatest in legal news, our weekly news segment here on The Attorney Patrick Smith Show. For those of you just joining us, I'm The Attorney Patrick Smith. We have the full crew with us today, and Spike on the mic, Eazy-E filling in for Isaiah, and of course, Maddie, the surfer girl. So as we wrap up the show today, the Bucks have a game, had a game, coming off a devastating loss. They actually pulled out a victory. Mm-hmm. Does that turn around the season? Spike, what say you?
4: Yes, it is, and Baker Mayfield is upset now because his job is in jeopardy.
1: That's right. Easy, what say you, turn around the season or not turn around the season?
3: It should, and Daniels looks spectacular as a quarterback right now.
1: He does look spectacular. Maddie, does it turn around the season?
2: I think so.
1: All right. Me too. I think it's the rally, and I think Maddie's just going along with what everybody else says. The Gators are coming off a disappointing loss at Missouri last week. Gamecocks today, 12:45. Predictions?
4: Oh,
1: Isaiah. Gators. I'm sorry, Eazy-E.
3: Gators.
1: All right.
4: Yeah, this is going to be a no-mercy game here. We're going to beat the brakes off them.
1: I think so, too. Maddie?
2: Yep, I agree.
1: Okay. Just going along to get along. All righty, Lightning tonight on the road against the Islanders, 7:30. Prediction, Spike?
4: No idea. Lightning win.
1: All right.
3: Same Eazy-E. In overtime.
1: In overtime. All right. Miss Maddie, a score first.
2: Okay.
1: Lightning on the road against the Islanders.
2: 2-4.
1: 2-4. That's not a bad line. That's an there exciting hockey game. All right, you're getting better. I think Lightning win, I think 2-1. The Rays will play the winner of the White Sox-Guardians game tonight at 8 p.m., and I think they're scheduled to play on Monday. So I think the Rays win out the ACLS and make the World Series. Spike? Yes.
4: White Sox. We beat the White Sox.
1: All right, Eazy-E?
3: Yes. Four games to 2.
1: All righty, Maddie?
2: Yes, I think they're going to win.
1: All righty, catch Maddie the Surfer Girl on all the socials. Clip of the week, after show on Monday, update video on Thursday. This has been the Attorney Patrick Smith Show. Come out to Cold Park Live for Oktoberfest today, noon to 7. God bless. Stay safe. Go Gators!

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1: Hello, I'm Jerry Stewart. Of all the man-made spectacles in history, of all the seemingly impossible feats, there is one that truly sticks out in my mind. This unbelievable man-made structure was built for protection, and the people who spent literally hundreds of years building it thought that once it was completed, it would be uncrackable. But it didn't quite turn out the way they planned. What I'm talking about is what we know today as the Great Wall of China. And in a moment, you'll know the story, because you are there.
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1: Although some of the building of the Great Wall of China began even before the birth of Christ, most all of the building took place during the dynasty of the Ming Empire from about 1368 through 1644 AD. And after it was finished, it stretched over 1,500 miles. And the amazing part of this feat is that they didn't have any bulldozers or tractors, only hard labor. At any one time, they had as many as 1.8 million workers working full-time on this wall. Many spent their entire life there. Now, since the wall was built to keep their enemies out, it had to be unending with no gaps. It was built over mountains, through rivers, into deep valleys, through thick forest and blistering deserts. But just how big was the wall? It was about 25 feet high. It measured up to 30 feet wide at the base and about 12 feet wide at the top, wide enough for four men on horses to ride side by side. At first, the wall was built of mainly dirt and rock and logs. Later, the Chinese built kilns for actually making their own fire-hardened bricks. Now, not only did they build the wall, they built towers and huge gates. And to keep these gates from being knocked down, they put up thick additional walls so that marauding enemies could not bust through. Each tower was manned by 60 men to protect and watch for the enemy. But just how did they communicate between the towers? At first, they used men on horseback, but later, they devised a great scheme. If they needed to send a message by day, they would send smoke signals. If they were attacked by night, they would use fire or even fireworks. Yes, it surely seemed like they had thought of everything. Surely, they would be protected for 1,000 years, right? Wrong. When the wall was actually finished and the enemy came, the wall did not work. Why? Because the guards were bribed to open the gates and the enemy just walked through. So, what's the moral to this story? First, an observation. To have a successful military, you certainly need guns and bombs and weapons. But the success of any military is based not on the weapons, but the soldiers who are willing to fight and protect their land. How very fortunate and blessed we are today in America to have so many brave and loyal American military. But the moral of the story? Well, clearly, this Chinese empire, this great dynasty, they spent hundreds of years with hundreds of millions of work hours building truly one of the great man-made wonders of the world. But instead of spending all their time building this great wall for hundreds of years, instead they should have spent more time building the character and moral fiber of their people. You see, the greatness of a nation is not defined by its buildings or its structures or its accomplishments. No, a great nation is defined by the great character of its people. Let us spend less time building walls

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4: With SRN News, I'm John Scott. Now that East ISIS has made landfall, state officials moving quickly to get the restoration process going. Speaking after the storm arrived in Destin Friday evening, Governor Ron DeSantis said FDOT and rescue crews will start work to clear the roads of debris and help survivors.
5: The power crews are ready. Our cut and toss are ready for the transportation. Our search and rescue are ready, and they will execute. So just make sure you stay safe.
4: The governor says flash flooding will be an issue in areas well east of where East ISIS made landfall. He says wind shear helped trim the intensity of the storm, although the storm surge reached more than 5 feet in Panama City, and winds gusted over 100 miles per hour in Pensacola. Former Deputy National Security Advisor KT McFarland believes that the Russian plague, which reportedly killed a female scientist after a vial broke, is indeed the result of a lab leak.
6: I was thinking when the reports are that there's a bioweapons leak in a Russian lab and that it maybe is some kind of chemical, biological weapon, a bubonic plague kind of thing, and that where the Russians were built, we know historically the Russians have, the Soviet Union prior to that had one of the most active biological chemical weapons.
4: Iran back on the table for military planners.
7: Command to finish preparations for a possible return to major strikes on Iran. Officials say President Trump has not set a date or made a final decision. The president has said the United States will not attack Iran before the midterm elections. The order comes as the National Security Team met at Camp David to go over the war. Willie Nelson, Washington.
4: The football world mourning the passing of Mike Ditka. He has died at the age of 86. He coached the Bears that won the Super Bowl. This is SRN News. The Rustic Way Ranch is an equine therapy center in Dallas, Texas. Brooke Carricker, co-founder of Rustic Way, says 2026 has seen impressive growth for her nonprofit organization. She believes one big reason the ranch is thriving is because of its gospel-focused messaging for young people.
8: This is part of our name, Rustic Way Ranch, because we're pointing people to the ultimate way, which is Jesus Christ. You couple that peaceful environment with horses. They are these majestic, massive animals. They can sense our heartbeat, our breathing. Touching their coats, grooming them, has a way of physiologically calming our bodies and our minds to a healthier state.
4: Brooke Carricker adds that donations are the lifeblood of her nonprofit center. Anyone wanting more information on the ranch's work, helping teenagers, can go to rusticwayranch.org. This is SRN News. California's $15 billion unclaimed property program facing a federal lawsuit alleging state officials and two private contractors improperly seized and sold investors' assets.
9: The lawsuit alleges state officials altered the addresses of some overseas investors to fake a connection to California, allowing the state to claim assets it otherwise had no business doing. In one case, an investor from Brazil says officials changed his home address to a fake California.

0: 2021 and sold more than $700,000 of his Google retirement stocks. Bob Agner reporting.
1: Only two teams in the division series going the distance. The Guardians topped the Whitehawks 9-5 in Game 4 of the ALDS. The best of five series now shifts back to Cleveland for Game 5 on Saturday. The winner facing the Tampa Bay Rays. In the NLCS, the Milwaukee Brewers are hosting the Los Angeles Dodgers. That's for Game 1. That's coming up on Sunday. More details at srnnews.com.
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7: John Adams understood one incredibly important thing about America. America cannot endure and cannot forget that it requires freedom, endurance, and character to survive. While serving as president, Adams always remembered that America would not survive. It could not govern itself, control its own passions. Adams wrote, "Our Constitution was made only for a moral and religious people. It is wholly inadequate to the government of any other." Adams understood that self-government depended on much, much more than the document itself. It depended and was guided by faith, by virtue, by responsibility, and above all, by self-restraint. Because government can enforce laws, but it cannot create character. Our Constitution protects a free people, but our Constitution cannot create a moral people. It cannot create self-restraint. That's up to us.
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9: Today will be humid with mostly cloudy skies and a higher chance of clouds than sunshine. There will be a morning shower followed by a thunderstorm in the afternoon. The high will reach 89 degrees. Tonight will be mostly cloudy, warm and humid with a passing shower or two expected. The low will drop to 78 degrees. Tomorrow is forecasted to be mostly cloudy and humid with a few thunderstorms expected in the afternoon. The high temperature will reach 85 degrees. That's your AccuWeather forecast. I'm meteorologist Joe Lundberg for AM 860. The Answer.
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1: Okay, good morning and welcome to Ask the Doctor. I'm your host as usual for over 30 years. Gosh, 34 years, I think. Anyway, this is a live call-in show dedicated to you, the listener, the consumer, the patient, the viewer. So no matter how simple or complicated your question is, we'll try to answer it to the best of our ability. When I say we, it's myself, Dr. Michael Lang, and of course, Dr. Susan Summerton. And we have a very welcome guest in the studio who is no newbie to the radio waves. And his name is Patrick Hyland. So I want to first take the opportunity to say hello to Patrick. Patrick, thanks for being a guest and a co-host of the show this morning.
2: Thanks, Michael, for having me. I greatly appreciate it, man. You got Medicare season starting up, and thanks for letting me come on and letting the folks know about it.
1: Now, you're a big sports enthusiast.
2: Yes,
1: you know,
2: sir.
1: Your show is all about sports, but it's also about insurance and helping people get the right insurance. And now I'm 65, so we're going to talk a little bit about Medicare. But just give a brief background about yourself.
2: Well, you know, I played ball my whole life. Any sport that was going on, I was into it. Just, you know, if they needed somebody, I'd be the fifth guy on the tennis team. I'd be the fifth guy on the golf team. You know, volleyball, let's go. You know, football, baseball, basketball, it didn't matter. I just love sports that much, and I still do. And, you know, I love our Tampa Bay Buccaneers, even though they're 0-3. And I know you have some New Orleans listeners, so God bless them up there. They're, you know, 1-2, so they're one game ahead of us right now, and we'll see what happens with that group in Carolina and Atlanta. It's an interesting division. So.
1: I was going to wear my Tulane jersey, but Tulane's not playing this week.
2: No, they are off. That is correct, sir. No, they've done a lot of good things up there. They've got a lot of great ball players from Tulane in the pros now. Great running backs. It's right. A good running back school. So,
1: and it's amazing how their coach is now at University of Florida, and University of Florida has one of the top teams in the country now.
2: Top eight, boss. They're undefeated. They play Missouri today. That's going to be interesting. So we'll see how they come out. But, you know, it's funny. That's my sports background, Doc. The reason I got into this was my dad became disabled in a bad car accident. He was an 18-wheeler, hit him in the back in a Fiat. So your listeners, me and you, know about those cars. Right. The younger group doesn't. Well, thank God he survived, but his back got torched. And back then, with workers' comp and everything, they're not going to let you get back to work. So he had to get Social Security disability. And I got into just looking into this saying, okay, what's this all about? And then I found out you could get a Medicare plan that would help him cover any additional cost. And I said, you know what? I like this. I helped out him. Then I helped out my uncle who was a veteran.
1: Right.
2: So I helped him out. And that's, you know, kind of how I got into all this stock and the background of it. So it's pretty cool.
1: Awesome. So we got a great show ahead of us. It's going to be Dr. Summerton and myself talking about anti-aging and wellness. We're also going to talk about a beverage that we all drank right before the show. But we're going to do this with a little bit of a twist because we are going to be talking about Medicare, Medicare replacements, supplemental insurances, HMOs, PPOs, all of that as well. And so my whole theory is that if we keep you as healthy as you can be, you listen to this show, then you don't need to use your insurance. And then maybe, just maybe, you can save on your money. Remember, if you save, you're making money. Let's see if Dr. Summerton's on the line here. Good morning, Dr. Summerton.
3: Hi, good morning, Dr. Lang. Good morning, all of our listeners and future callers out there. Enjoying a nice Saturday. Well, it's a little cloudy here, but I did look up something before the start of the show. And on this day, back in 1863, this is when the Civil War was going on, that President Abraham Lincoln actually declared that we would celebrate Thanksgiving on November 26th that year. So that was officially when we started the celebration of Thanksgiving. And it does bring us to today, where going into this season of Thanksgiving, we have many things to be grateful for. And I know for most of us, health is one of the things that is definitely on our top things. When you have your health, there is so much to be grateful for.
1: Amen. I agree 100%. And I need to let everybody know that today is October 3rd, and I let everybody know a few weeks ago that I'm going to be at the Fortify Nutrition Center in Clearwater today from 1 to 3. So remember, Clearwater Fortify Nutrition Center right there on McMullen Booth Road, in that Publix Plaza. That's the Bay Bridge Plaza. I'll be there from 1 to 3. So come pick my head, pick my brain on nutrition, and we'll make up some interesting drinks and let you try some of these. So today, 1 to 3, if this is a tape, remember today is October 3rd. I also want to mention, I want to thank everybody. For last week, I had to run a tape, or the best of, because we were Fortify Vitamins, Tasha and myself, and the Fortify team were sponsoring the Women's Health Symposium in Fort Lauderdale, and it was a great symposium. The title was Modern Women's Health Through All Stages. And I also want to take this opportunity to thank Dr. John Podlatsky. He's the president of the American Clinical Board of Nutrition, for making it a great event and introducing me to all of the powers that may be there. It's crazy. A lot of doctors from all walks of life, a lot of chiropractors that are really in tune with nutrition. So it was a great event. And Dr. Summerton is actually a diplomat in the American Clinical Board of Nutrition. So I think she has after her name, DACBN. You are a diplomat in that arena, aren't you?
3: That's correct. The same with Dr. John Podlatsky. We both are. That's actually how I met him as well. And so he is also practices in our area, too, with chiropractic and nutrition right here in the Villages. And it is. It's bringing that awareness of the blend of the holistic health. So we naturally have a focus on eyes, but we want to blend it in, knowing that the eyes are connected to the body. And it is all related to eye health and whole body health.
1: Absolutely. Let me give you the phone lines. Give us a call. It's Dr. Summerton, Dr. Lang, and Patrick Hyland, who actually hosts the show tomorrow morning from 9 to 10 called
2: Hyland's Heroes. And we have a lot of fun talking about sports. We talk about politics a little bit. We talk about health and Medicare and everything like you, Doc. That's why I appreciate you letting me team up with you today.
1: Oh, it's great having you. We've known each other for a while. We cross our paths in the radio studio all the time. It's about time we hooked up on the show. So I want to mention something that is going to benefit all of us. And Dr. Summers is an expert in this arena now. I'm an expert. Patrick's going to be an expert soon. And it's a nutrient that has been studied more than anything in the sports nutrition industry. And it's called creatine, right?
2: Oh, sure.
1: You've heard about creatine. Get back 30 years ago, everybody's taking creatine, you know, football and bodybuilders. But it's just not creatine. Dr. Summerton isn't just for bodybuilders and football players, is it?
3: No, and my focus has lately been on women especially. Everybody can need it, but women especially have a 70 to 80% lower of that storage than men do. And it does change with our hormones. Women, we constantly go through these cycles of hormone changes, and that can relate to our creatine metabolism. So it makes it more important that we're conscious. If we want to maintain the muscle or build muscle, if we want to maintain our brains, our bone density, this creatine supplement can actually help that. And because it's really hard to get as much from your diet, you can get it from eating meat and the protein, but it's really hard to get enough. And that's why we encourage the supplement, not to substitute what we're getting in our diet, but to supplement. And it really helps. Just things like when they connect the hormone changes, like something's just such as depression, the metabolism with women and the hormones connected with the metabolism of hormone, it goes directly. And so it shows that creatine supplement can improve mood, it can reduce depression, and it can enhance cognitive performance, especially when we're under stress. So we know, too, hormones decline with age, that muscle mass declines with age, the stress declines with age, bone density declines with age. So research indicates taking that creatine, especially when you pair it with that resistance training, it helps counteract all those losses. It helps reduce that inflammation and supports those bone building cells there. And so we want to do all we can to age gracefully and age with health.
1: Right. And all creatine isn't created equal. We've talked about Creapure creatine forever, but now there's a new creatine out that we've been working with, and we'll be one of the first in the world to be using it. and it's been studied. It's amazing creatine. It's still creatine monohydrate. It's called creatine, all right? So we're going to parlay into creatine, and the reason for this is all the creatines on the market, well, the good creatines have 200 mesh. That means how fine the particle is. Creatine is the first to do 510 mesh. So when it dissolves much quicker, it's totally clear in water, no sediment, no cloudiness, no stomach bloating. That's the kicker. No taste, no bitterness, no cloudiness. So, and the studies, especially the animal studies, which are the first studies, it absorbs 2.5 times better than the typical creatine monohydrate. So it's going to be called creatine, and our formula is going to be fortified creatine 2.0. Fortified creatine 2.0 is going to be available in a few weeks. It should be up on the website in about 3-4 days so people can read about it and look at all the science. So we're really excited about that. You know, the creatine that we've been using is a great creatine, but it's actually caused me to be a little bloated and some other people to be a little bloated. I've tried the creatine, and I have no bloat at all, no stomach discomfort. Now, we all had a shot of creatine this morning already, didn't we, Patrick?
2: It was awesome. This pina colada drink is unbelievable. And all my buddies out there listening right now, Doc, they're going to love you because you used the word parlay. So we like to do parlays on Sundays with the National Football League as well as college football. So I like the way you got that word in there. And, folks, this pina colada drink is unbelievable. And people that know me, if I don't have something nice to say, I just don't say anything. And if I have something nice to say, I'm going to tell you. And it is, it's the best, man. I can't believe it. I would seriously put rum or tequila in this thing, and it's better than a pina colada mix, and obviously it's better for you. Now, on more of a serious note, Doc, the creatine and Dr. Summerton. Now, back in the day, you know, MLB, National Football League, some of these creatine mixtures, they said, no, we're outlawing that because it created more of a steroid type of situation. Now, is that still the case, or have they fixed it?
1: Now you almost have to sign a waiver if you're playing sports in college and professional if you don't take creatine. Because the good news with creatine now, it can help reduce concussion syndrome, right?
2: Excellent.
1: And brain injury, traumatic brain injuries and things of this nature from concussions. So football players should all be taking a good creatine. But remember, all creatine is not created equal. We've always pushed Creapure creatine as a German creatine as being one of the best. That's what's in the pina colada drink. Which is called Fortify Fit Pro. It's the ultimate muscle fuel. So we worked on that for years and years and years, and it's been out for about 3-4 years now. We had Fortify Fit first, and we actually developed a new version of it called Fortify Fit Pro. It's the first in the universe to actually combine grass-fed whey protein for the muscle, grass-fed bovine collagen protein for the ligaments, tendons, joints, skin, hair, and nails, German Creapure creatine, MyHMB, peak ATP to give you energy without having a lot of caffeine so you don't get the jitters, vitamin D, L-citrulline, an amino acid to vasodilate to bring all these nutrients to your muscles and give you a really good pump in the gym, and then HMB, MyHMB, which helps with recovery like nothing else. And as you know, we got it in strawberry watermelon, and you tried the pina colada, and AJ tried the pina colada. It is delicious. It really is. And you take one scoop before you work out and one scoop right after you work out. You know, I'm 65 years old, and I'm in the gym almost every day, and I'm pushing some pretty heavy weights for 65. And Dr. Summerton is not my age, but she was, I think you worked out this morning, didn't you?
3: I did. I did a nice session of 50 minutes of weight training to get my day started. And I'm actually just drinking the chocolate whey protein right now because that's one of my favorites. I was craving a little bit of chocolate there. But I did take my creatine and HMB before I went to the gym.
1: Right. So, and I get my mom. I was telling you this earlier, Patrick. My mom is knocking on 99 every morning. This morning, I gave it to her before I came. I put orange juice, the creatine, the one that we have currently, the creatine HMB vitamin D, and unflavored rejuvenate. I put it all in orange juice, shake it up and drink it down, and she loves it. And, you know, she's very active, knocking close to 100 and going strong. And I'd like to think it's the diet and the supplements that I'm giving her. And that brings up our whole subject here. You know, Patrick, if everybody is super healthy, you'd be out of business.
2: No, because they want to protect themselves in case there's a catastrophic situation.
1: This is true.
2: So, you know, anything can happen, as we all know, without you can be in perfect health, and then God forbid something major happens to you. So now the thing is, Doc, a lot of these programs out there, if you are super healthy, get one that doesn't cost you anything. Okay, and then you have a backup.
1: And some of them even pay you.
2: Yes.
1: Wow. Yeah. So we're going to talk more about that. So I turned 65, and then all of a sudden, my mailbox has 10,000 letters in it, all right?
2: Yes.
1: I don't even open them, all right? I just throw them in the trash. It's crazy. But I got inundated with, you know, Medicare replacement plans, Medicare Advantage plans, you know, supplemental plans, you know, things on the front of cover. We will pay you to take our insurance. Yeah. I mean, so you want to open those, right?
2: Well, sure. You at least look and see what's going on. But yeah, there's a few companies out there. The biggest thing you can do is if you really want a supplement and you have the money, God bless you. I'll help you out with that. But it's going to cost you about $6,000 a year. Here's my thoughts on that, Doc. You're paying for something up front that you might not use. So why not get a plan that pays you or makes you equal and put that money away? Then if something were to happen, then you use the money to cover that. I'm more as the pay as you go, not pay up front and see if you use it or not. That's my attitude on it. But everybody has their own thoughts and feelings. They go, Patrick, I don't want to mess with anything.
1: Right.
2: Here's the check. God bless. Other people go, I like the way you're thinking, Patrick. I'll do that. Or, Patrick, I need to see some specialists, so I'm going to have to pay the freight. It depends. Everybody's different, Doc. It's not a one-size-fits-all. I hate it when insurance agents do that because you're not doing the client a service then.
1: What's the name of your company?
2: Well, you know, just Patrick Highland. My phone number is 813-966-1052.
1: Give it to him again.
2: Yeah, 813-966-1052. Let's meet for a cup of coffee, or we'll meet for a pina colada. I like this idea better than a cup of coffee. And on a serious note, Doc, you know what I like about this? See, I used to be a real skinny kid. I need to get back to that in some form. But I was 175 pounds, 6'4". Guess what? You're not playing football at that weight. You're going to get killed. Mm-hmm. So I started drinking those protein drinks back in the 80s. Well, guess what, man? They were chalky, and they were rough to get down, brother. Right. This is as pure as anything, and it doesn't taste bad. It's not chalky. Matter of fact, it's enjoyable.
1: We worked on the flavor for a whole year, and we don't use anything artificial in there at all. It's all natural, and it really works. It's called Fortify Fit Pro. We've got a lot of world-class and world champion athletes on it. Athletes want things that are super clean now because it directly reflects your overall health, right? You don't want to be a world-class athlete and then die at 40. I mean, we're just getting started at 60.
2: Exactly, Doc. I couldn't agree with you more.
1: All right, let's go to the phones. We're going to take Rachel, who's in Clearwater, waiting patiently. Good morning, Rachel.
4: Hi, Dr. Lang. It's Rochelle. I just wanted to ask everybody, in the news all the time, what we're hearing is AI. So what are your professional and personal thoughts on utilizing AI? Do we ignore it? Is it right? Is it wrong? What are the pros? What are the cons? Especially when it comes to medical.
1: Yeah, well, we got to embrace it because it's not going away. I think everybody should own a little AI stock because you're going to make a lot of money in the future. These things are going through the roof. But here's an example, and I'm going to let Dr. Summerton chime in a minute on her thoughts with this. But here's a really cool example. AI helped to develop this new glaucoma treatment, all right, where it's called DSLT, and I think that stands for Digital Selective Laser Trabeculoplasty. So in the past, people would be using a laser. They put a instrument on your eye. They have to anesthetize the eye, put some goo with this mirror that sits on your eye, and then they shine a laser into the mirror that ricochets into the corners of your trabecular meshwork in the eye to help lower the pressure. And that's not the most comfortable thing in the world, and takes a while to do it. Well, now, related to AI technologies, developed a new device called DSLT. It takes 2.5 seconds. The surgeon doesn't touch you. The machine, you push the button, 2.5 seconds to do something that you'd be in the room for 15, 20 minutes, 2.5 seconds. So I think AI is going to take us 100 years into the future of medicine in the next, you know, 3 to 4 years. So I think it's a good thing, you know, for people that have, you know, a little bit of a pain in their knee or some aches and pains, and maybe they don't need to have a knee replacement or a hip replacement yet. If they tough it out, we might have some technology, a frequency or something that works so much better. So I think we have to embrace AI, Should we regulate it? I mean, you know, we've all seen the Terminator and things like that, and we don't want, you know, AI to take over the world. And I don't know if that is as far-fetched as it could potentially sound, but I think it's good. I mean, I use AI to help write articles. It used to take me, you know, a whole week to write an article, to look up all the references and the bibliography and to make sure everything was legit. I can literally write that article now while I'm driving in a autonomous driving vehicle in 15 minutes, and it's much better than it was before. And now I can also send my son a text or an email, and I say, make it loving yet stern, and it does it in a New York second. So I like AI currently, but I still miss going up to a cabin with no electrical power and hanging out for a couple of weeks in the mountains. And I still would do that to get off the grid. But I'm going to let both of these characters chime in on this, too. Dr. Summerton.
4: Well, before Dr. Summerton, just real quick, what about operating vehicles?
3: Or yes, what about flying
4: an airplane? I mean, don't we have to have some human involved? And, I mean, I've used it. People are actually doing their own diagnosis online,
1: right,
4: with ChatGPT. That's, you know... So are you going to be replaced in the near future? You know, that's what we have to look at. I mean, it's going every direction, everywhere.
1: I think if we use it as a tool to help, I know ER doctors that take, you know, the blood results and they just plug it into ChatGPT or Grog or Claude, and it instantly comes back with all the potential differentials. So, like I said, I think we have to embrace it. It's here. It's not going away. We got to accept it. The whole autonomous driving thing is, you know, do we want my mother, 98 years old, who still has a legitimate driver's license, out there driving? You know, I sold her car. I gave it away to actually my brother's daughter. But do I really want her driving when they have an autonomous vehicle? I guarantee is going to be safer on the road than my 98-year-old mom driving on the road. Dr. Summerton. Hello? Dr. Summerton, what are your thoughts?
3: Yeah, we brought in AI-guided scleral lens fittings,
1: yes,
3: which has been a huge benefit for us in fitting these custom type of lenses that in the past have been very difficult. And it uses those AI-guided points that we can check the cornea for all the little bumps and crevices, and be able to fit patients that have severe scarring or keratoconus, difficulty with their cornea that they haven't been able to see or even drive, and take them from not being able to do that to be able to get their driver's license back, because now we can customize these contacts with the AI-guided machine that we use. So things like that, it's absolutely incredible to make that much of a difference for a person.
1: That's called the Gaudi Profilometer and the Gaudi scleral lenses. We have one of two in the state of Florida. The other one is in Jacksonville. And Dr. Summerton is absolutely correct. Now we have patients that have had corneal transplants, keratoconus, trauma to the eye, and they're legally blind. They can't see the big E with glasses. And now this AI technology allows us to fit this lens in harmony with their eye. And some of them are getting 20/20 vision, where if we did it the old-fashioned way, I would literally be spending 2 to 3 hours with the patient, and now we can figure it out in about 1 minute and put the lens on their eye. And so it's a godsend in some aspects, but I understand, Rochelle, your concern. I definitely do.
4: Okay, thank you.
1: All right.
4: Thank you for everything you guys do. I never want you to be replaced by a machine.
1: Right? I hope that doesn't happen. Although,
3: we don't either, Rochelle. We like our jobs. We hope to keep our jobs.
4: In China, they're the leaders. They are performing serious operations using robots directed by AI.
1: Yeah, it's coming.
4: I know, but do you really want... I mean, what about the air? I mean, what about mistakes, malpractice? Who's at fault?
1: I think only time will tell, you know. And more when this happens, we'll find out if, you know, they're accidents, if they're mistakes being made. So we got to sit back and not stress over it and see what happens. It could be a miracle and it might be a disaster Only time will tell. Right, Patrick?
2: Absolutely. Speaking about China, you and Dr. Summer.
5: So they have new creatin 2.0. Now, if somebody were to get, or if I were to get something that had creatine in it, what amount, say milligram, dosage, well, or percentage of the product is a good percentage in that creatine versus yours, and how much is like the minimum should be even worth looking at? If for some reason don't get yours, you know?
1: Yeah, so the minimum is 3 grams. All the studies show 3 grams is the minimum to get really the benefits, especially the muscle and strength benefits. But as a rule of thumb, I recommend 5 grams, just about anybody at any age. And this is where you don't have to take less as you get older. Believe it or not, you can take more as you get older. And I think the studies that Dr. Summerton was showing me the other day is up to 20 grams, especially if you have cognitive decline, okay? But you have to beware. Most creatine is made in the Asian continent. And if you want to get a good creatine, the new creatine we're coming out is not made there. It's called creactine, and it's the first creatine that has a 510 mesh, so it won't cause bloating. It absorbs very rapidly. It assimilates in water very quickly. We're in manufacturing phase right now. I'm hoping it's out in a week, maybe 2 weeks. But currently, I like CreaPure creatine. That's what we handle right now in our Fortify Fit Pro. So look for CreaPure creatine on the shelf. All the other creatine is made in China currently. There's another American-based creatine company that's coming out, but it won't be until next year, and we'll discuss that. So CreaPure creatine is still the one I recommend currently. Our creatine will be out very soon. Dr. Summerton, what was the highest levels that people were taking for cognitive?
3: 20 grams is what they looked at for jet lag and that cognitive performance. I typically myself will take the 5 grams a day. And if there has been those times where I didn't get a good night's sleep, or just recently my parents returned from Japan, I recommended they up their creatine up to that 20 grams, but space it apart. Usually the little scoop is a 5 gram scoop, so you can space it apart throughout the day rather than take that big dose. And Dr. Lang, I don't think we got to mention this study before, where that study we found just taking 10 grams of creatine for 12 weeks actually increased lean muscle mass, strength, muscular endurance, and several markers of cognitive and metabolic health, even if they were not doing exercise. Wow. And that was a surprise to me, that I had learned that I thought you had to combine it with the exercise to get that benefit. So it really is a supplement that can help anybody. And it's just amazing it can have that effect without the we still encourage the exercise, but at least we know you're definitely getting some benefits just taking it.
1: And you know, Dr. Summerton, you realize that I'm sleep deprived. You know, I don't sleep.
3: Very much so.
1: So, I mean, I crawl in bed sometimes 4 or 5 o'clock in the morning, and I get up at 6. So sometimes I get 1 hour, sometimes I get 3 hours. You know, tonight, Saturday night, I don't have to be, Sunday's the only day I don't have to be doing something early in the morning. So I'll go to bed at midnight and sleep till 7 or 8. So I'll get 8 hours tonight and I'll catch up. But, you know, I think one reason I thrive, I've been taking creatine for 20 years, all right? And so, there is definite studies out there that show that if you're sleep impaired, that creatine does help. So all of you that are like me and don't sleep much and you're going 1,000 miles an hour, think about taking creatine. And certainly if you live in Lumberton, Mississippi, you probably need some extra creatine.
5: I tell you what, it sounds about right with me too, with that sleep deprivation. And also that's very interesting what Dr. Summerton said about that 10 milligrams that, exercise or not, it just helps you out. I mean, that's fantastic to hear that.
1: Well, I've got Betty Ruth McFadden Lang, my mother, on 5 grams in the morning, 5 grams in the evening. And let's face it, she's almost 99, so she's not exercising much. I put her on the vibration plate for 15 minutes while she's watching TV. She sits and gets the vibration plate. She does walk around, you know, the area with me a little bit. But at 90, almost 99, I think the creatine, she's been on it for many years now. I think it's really helped to, you know, decrease the chance of her falling, and because her muscle strength, she can get up and off the chair. That's a big problem when we get older, just getting off a chair. And so I think creatine, for anybody listening out there, I think it's a good idea to start taking a good creatine. And remember, creatine is called Fortify Creatine 2.0 is coming out hopefully in the next week or two.
5: Good deal. Good deal. I might have to check that out. And actually, if you happen to have any updates on that old Coca-Cola plant, like pictures or something every once in a while, shoot one on there. I think it'd be kind of neat for people to see that.
1: Yeah, I'll do that today. I'll put some things on social media, some updates of the Coca-Cola bottling plants. Coming along very well. We're putting a new elevator in, a new parking lot, a new roof. You know, we repainted the whole outside of the building, fixed all the cracks. It's going to be amazing. It's going to be beautiful. And it's a historic landmark, so we're bringing up the neighborhood.
5: Cool beans, cool beans. All right, y'all take it easy. It's good talking, y'all.
1: All right, Scott. And Scott also dodged a bullet, so hurricane didn't go through Mississippi at all. All right, you're listening to Ask the Doctor. Give us a call, 877-969-8600, 877-969-8600. If you have any questions regarding Medicare or any Medicare Select or Medicare Advantage plans, we've got one of the leading authorities in the area. Patrick Hyland is here, and he'll answer those questions, too. He's in for a little moral support. He saw me wearing the Tulane, and, you know, he's wearing an Army jersey. He's not. They're playing Army today.
2: Yes, they are.
1: That'd be a good game.
2: It should be, Doc. It really should. Should be a good matchup, and I'm looking forward to seeing who pulls that one out.
1: All right. Phone number for Fortify Vitamins is 866-503-9746. Fortify Vitamins is 866-503-9746. And, you know, talking about honesty, integrity, and Patrick, you know, gave some kudos to my staff at the Lang Eye Institute and Fortify Vitamins, so I'm going to give it right back to him. I've known Patrick a long time, and he is not only a pretty cool guy, but he's going to lay it straight, and he's legitimately going to tell you what you need. You can be a billionaire. You can be, you know, have $1 in your name, and he's going to tell you what's going to help you, not what's going to help his pocketbook, and that's what we need. What's your phone number?
2: 813-966-1052.
1: And it's Patrick Hyland. You can tune in and listen to him tomorrow morning at 9 to 10 on Sundays. What's your show called?
2: Hyland's Heroes. We try to make a hero out of everybody's situation, Doc. And then I also have some heroes come on, you know, war vets. Some politicians are all right. So we'll get them on the air that have done good things for the public, not just for their own pocketbooks.
1: Some of them are. So true. All right, we got one of our famous callers on hold right now, and it's not Steve, it's Dennis. All right, let's see. Dennis, good morning. Welcome to the program.
6: Hey, good morning, Mr. Doc Lang.
1: What can I do for you?
6: We were talking about getting me out of blindness in a couple of years.
1: Right.
6: Okay, will I be the right one, or be a certain people? Will I be the right person?
1: Well, that's a good question. What we're talking about is technology. Technology, Dennis, is getting better and better and better every year. And with this AI technology, now we're going to be 100 years into the future in the next 3 years. So we got some amazing things going on and amazing technological breakthroughs for the eye. And they're working on bionic eyes, believe it or not, and they've manufactured them. They just don't see well yet. But I think people that are listening that are vision impaired and even blind that don't even have eyes, you know, in the not-so-distant near future, and the question is, how far is that? Is it 3 years? Is it 5 years? Is it 10 years? But, Dennis, you're young enough to be able to reap the rewards of this technology. And, you know, in the not so distant future, the good thing is you have one eye, if I recall, that sees pretty good, and one eye that had a retinal detachment. So you got to keep the faith, brother, and never give up hope, because we are going to have something that's going to take a lot of people out of the blindness. And I guarantee that in the near future. That's my New Orleans coon. Oh, I can't say that word on the radio. That's my New Orleans flair accent coming out.
6: Yeah. It's going to be very expensive to get people out of it too, I bet.
1: $850 million per eye. Now, you know, I'm just teasing. Yeah. Everybody went, what? So no, we're hoping Medicare will cover it, Medicaid will cover it, insurance will cover it, and that's where Patrick comes into play. He'll be up there at the Capitol soon, you know, making sure it goes through. So Yeah, insurance should cover something like this because that's, let's face it, that's returning vision to the unsighted. Now, I really can't guarantee it. Some part of me is a little bit facetious, but I think we're going to have some amazing technology that will help you indeed. Okay. And you just got to stay in tune to the show and we'll always enlighten people on the technology.
6: Yeah. Okay. Yeah. But my Medicaid may not cover it at all, you know.
1: We'll work on that. And, you know, Lions Club is a pretty amazing organization. So people that are vision impaired and need help, oftentimes the Lions Club and other organizations will come to, their rescue. So we'll figure it out. And I promise if there's something that can help you legitimately, we'll get it paid for somehow or another. Okay.
6: Yeah, that takes a lot of money to do that, too, Mr. Dr. Lang. It's going to take course a lot of money to do that to me, you know.
1: Yeah, money makes the whole world turn. That's so true. But, Dennis, we got some more calls we got to take, my friends. So stay tuned to the show and keep your faith, all right?
6: Yes, Dr. Lang. I'm probably going to get calls from celebrities like that, you know. he might be interested, you know. I don't know.
1: All right. You take care, buddy. Bye-bye. And Dr. Summerton, you still there?
3: I am. And Dennis, I know that I just heard UCLA research received almost $9 million from a grant. And that is what they're studying there is to help rejuvenate those retina cells. So there are ongoing studies working on it.
1: Yep. Amen. And so the whole key here is, I always say God made a pretty good body as long as we give it the right fuel. The big problem is a lot of you are not giving your body the right fuel. So let's go back to talking about macular degeneration a little bit. And what are some of the foods? We talked about Fortify Macular Defense and Zinc-Free Macular Defense as being a vitamin that we created, and we've changed that 17 times over the last 20 years. And there really isn't anything like it on the market currently. I know that because I did a comparison on everything on the market. So think about that. But everybody's not going to take vitamins, all right? So what can you do from a nutritional standpoint for macular degeneration? So the perfect meal for macular degeneration is you buy some wild Alaskan salmon. It's got to be wild Alaskan salmon because that is high in natural astaxanthin, which improves choroidal circulation and lowers oxidative stress and inflammation in the retina. So wild Alaskan salmon sauteed in coconut oil to get the medium chain triglycerides and the lauric acid. Throw some baby leaf organic kale in for the lutein. Put an egg on top with the yolk for the lutein, zeaxanthin, and phospholipids that make it all absorb. Chop up some orange bell peppers for the zeaxanthin. Have a bowl of goji berries and a bowl of blueberries for more of these particular nutrients, and then polish it off with a little handful of pistachios. And if you got to drink some booze, then some red wine, preferably something like King's Estate Pinot Noir. That has the highest amount of resveratrol. And resveratrol may not, we don't know for sure, help people with certain types of conditions. And maybe the resveratrol may not help macular degeneration. We don't have a double-blind placebo-controlled study yet. So when you, Dr. Summerton, that sounds like kind of like a fun meal to prepare for anybody and everybody, not just macular degeneration.
3: Exactly. It's not only going to help your eyes, it's going to help your entire body and even especially the brain. Anything we recommend for the eyes has to pass through the brain to get there. And the brain's pretty greedy. It's going to take what it needs first. And so that's part of the reason we emphasize the foundation of a healthy diet. And then you supplement kind of what you're missing in that diet. And we really do. You want those greens, you want the oranges, you want that seafood, you want those eggs, all in that lower glycemic diet as well. So less sugar, that lowers your risk of macular degeneration too.
1: Yep. So I'm looking at Patrick Hyland. I'm just looking over him. He's a big boy. He's about 6'5". He used to play, he was quarterback. And, you know, he's looking pretty pumped in that tight shirt right now. Yeah. I bet you've been taking Fortify Fit Pro.
2: I have, Doc.
1: Pina colada, right?
2: Yes, sir. I haven't tried it with tequila yet, and I want to. And I guarantee Justin Wilson, that's who you were sounding right, like. What a famous chef he is from your neck of the woods back in the day. For all the people in our age bracket, they know who I'm speaking of. But
1: Well, the alcohol is a blood thinner, right? So it might make the protein and the creatine go to the muscles faster.
2: I like the idea. I'm digging that. That red wine is tough, Doc. And I like the salmon with the coconut, okay? But then you had to throw the kale in there. I've tried that kale duck. That is rough, man.
1: Baby leaf organic kale.
2: It's not bad?
1: No, that's like spinach. It's very small. It doesn't have those big veins in it. So baby leaf organic kale tastes just like spinach. The problem with spinach is the highest amount of something called an oxalate, okay? And if you have one kidney stone, you'll never eat spinach, almonds, or beets ever again. I had one kidney stone. Let me tell you, I used to race motocross. I had a bad accident, broke my right leg in five places, broke my back, and broke my neck. The bone was sticking out of my leg in two places. Now, that was painful. This silly little kidney stone was more painful than that. And I never want to have that again. And I used to think I was doing something very healthy. I'd take a whole boatload of spinach. I'd take a beet or two beets, and I'd juice them in a juicer, and I'd drink it down. And I think that's what caused my kidney stones, and they were very painful. So there's three foods I don't eat anymore, spinach, beets, and almonds. So I have pistachios or walnuts instead of almonds, and then have baby leaf kale instead of spinach, and just don't eat the beets. You don't want a kidney stone. You ever had a kidney stone?
2: Oh, yeah. It's not fun, Doc. I'm right there with you. It's the worst. Oh, my son was like, Dad, I've seen you take shots off the chest, off your head in softball, and you not even flinch, man. You're hurting. I said, yeah, kid. This is painful stuff. He went, man, it freaked him out, and it did.
1: Would you, I could drink more water, and nobody drinks enough water. Put some lemon in the water, too, and that can reduce the chance of getting kidney stones. Dr. Summerton, have you ever had a kidney stone?
3: I have not. Good. I have had babies, but no kidney stones.
2: She's had a baby. That's funny.
1: Now, babies are pretty painful, yeah, especially if you do it, you know, natural. But you just...
3: You know, Patrick, a way to teach yourself to like kale. I know most men love that bacon. You saute some kale with some onions and bacon, and that really gets that taste going for the kale.
2: All right, Doc. I like that because I do a lot with bacon and onions. Seriously. I'm not Justin Wilson or probably Chef, you know, Lang here, but I'm not half bad, people saying. So anyway,
1: Doc. High protein. Hey, are you going to come to our fall festival?
2: I can't wait, Doc. Seriously, it's going to be a lot of fun. My wife's like, what are you doing with your cowboy hat? I said, hey, we got a Wild West Festival coming up in November, and I got to be ready for the Doc. And she says, oh, God. She remembers seeing my hat when I was a kid. She goes, you've changed. I said, you think after, you know, 40 years, you might change a little bit. Busting my chops, Doc.
1: You might have to get a new cowboy hat from then.
2: I know, man. Because my head's got...
1: Well, you know, cowboy hats really stay in style. I think a cowboy hat from the 70s probably looks similar to a cowboy hat from now.
2: Oh, absolutely. Yeah, I got an old Stetson straw and an old Stetson gray, you know, felt. And
1: you'll be there, and you can talk to patients all about insurance, can't you?
2: I really want to meet them all, see how we can help. You know, here's what I always preach, Doc. If you have something that's good and it's working for you and working with your docs, and you have an agent you're happy with, hey, you're good. If you're not happy with the agent you're with and you have a product that's good, I'll still be an advocate for you. Here's my card. Call me down the road. If you need a different product, then I'll be your agent officially. So I try to help out everybody I can. It doesn't always have to be a sale. If you can't make a sale, make a friend. And it's very important, man. And that's what I believe in life. So that's how I
1: like that. Will you be my friend?
2: There you go. little Mr. Rogers. I like it.
1: So I need a sweater.
2: Yes.
1: I need a sweater.
2: Well, that's December time.
1: A lot of people don't know what that means. I need a sweater. Yes. You know, Mr. Rogers used to wear a sweater.
2: Yes, sir.
1: And a lot of people don't know who Mr. Rogers is.
2: Sad, isn't it?
1: So we were talking a little bit about nutrition for the eye. So let's parlay this into a word you like.
2: Yes, sir.
1: Let's parlay this into talking about something that is going to be beneficial, kind of like creatine for everybody. Most of us are on a digital screen right now. If you're watching the show throughout the world on live video streaming, you're on a digital app. And so you get a lot of accommodative stress, a lot of focusing strain, a lot of blue light exposure from the digital world we live in. And we created something called Fortify Focus and Fortify Focus and Brain. Well, we've taken 3 to 4 nutrients. We've taken lutein, zeaxanthin isomers, and astaxanthin, the Fortify Focus. The lutein and zeaxanthin helps to filter out the harmful blue light from damaging your retina, increases something called macular pigment density, also reduces oxidative stress. It can help dry eye. And then the astaxanthin is the most potent antioxidant known to man. So it reduces oxidation and inflammation in the eye, and it improves choroidal circulation. And here's the kicker. It improves amplitude of accommodation. And there's many studies on the website. You can see them where 6 milligrams of astaxanthin actually improves your focusing ability. I just turned 65, so I can get Medicare, right? I just turned 65, and I can still see 20/20 up close. It's kind of like a freak of nature in the eye care world, because most people at 65 or even at 45 can't see up close. So that's where Fortify Focus comes in. It helps to protect your eyes. It helps to reduce accommodative stress and focusing stress. And then you go to Focus and Brain. I use the Focus and Brain now because the Cognizine that we added to the Focus actually helps working memory. It helps reduce inflammation and oxidation inside the brain. It helps you think much quicker on your feet. So a lot of gamers are using it. A lot of people in trading in the pits and things are using it. A lot of CEOs are using it. So the one I prefer now is called Fortify Focus and Brain. And Dr. Summit, and we literally have thousands of people taking either the Focus or Focus and Brain. And we were the first in the industry to take these carotenoids and still the first in the industry to add the Cognizine. And it really does work well, kind of a synergy together, doesn't it?
3: It does, and it is one of the easy ones to take. It's a very small little red pill, so makes it very easy to swallow, and it just ensures you're getting enough of those levels. And I know you mentioned the benefits, and I want to add astaxanthin. That's that one, the bright red pigment that comes from like salmon and krill. Not only does it cross your blood-brain barrier, it helps your eyes and your eye strain accommodation, like you mentioned, but it also helps your skin health. It helps the moisture in your skin, the smoothness to your skin, the elasticity to your skin. And it's almost like a natural UV protection. So you've got benefits beyond the eyes and also muscle recovery too. Not only the muscles in your eyes, but the post recovery is working out too.
1: Well, you know, this is not a double-blind placebo-controlled study and it does not stop cancer. But here's a little scenario. You know, my brother's 3 years older than me. We grew up, you know, we're the same genes. We grew up in the same area. You know, we're out in the sun a lot. The only difference is I've been taking Fortify Focus for 20 years now, and he never took it. I used to send him a bottle that always expired. He would never take the supplements I gave him. He's had horrendous skin cancers and even melanoma. And every day he's going to the dermatologist getting a squamous cell or basal cell. Moffitt's cured his melanoma. And, you know, I hope that's not my future, but I'd like to think that the Fortify Focus, the astaxanthin, lutein, and zeaxanthin has maybe helped prevent some of this from occurring, because I don't wear sunscreen and I'm out in the sun. I live half on Clearwater Beach all the time. So you're exactly right. It does help the skin, and it may help protect the skin against some of the nasty stuff that we can get coming down the pike. Dr. Summerton, you have been on fire lately, and I have too. In our dry eye clinic, we have a dry eye center of excellence. And one of the newest devices we're using is called TearCare. And in about a 1 minute, can you go over TearCare and how it does benefit people and how it's actually covered by specific insurance?
3: Yes, I like to look at it as a 15-minute in-office spa treatment for your eyes, because we do use a device that heats your eyelids up to 45 degrees Celsius, and then we, as your doctors, come in and do a lid expression, and that helps clear those meibomian glands. They're like all these little tubes to your eyelids that can get blocked, and it heats it up and makes the expression. And we can see when we're actually doing it, whether it's like this clear liquid, how it should be, or it's like yellowish and thick. And we really get an idea of how your glands are working. And the great part is that it's not spa prices, because if you have Medicare, it is covered under Medicare. And it really gets good results to improve that oil layer so that your tears are not evaporating so quickly. And so you get that nice, smooth, clearing vision blink every time you blink every about 16 seconds.
1: 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We talked about a lot. Patrick, tell everybody goodbye. You got 2 seconds.
2: Folks, take care. 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
10: The FBI says it thwarted a ploy by a young man who had pledged loyalty to ISIS and planned to shoot up the Mall of America in Minnesota. 18-year-old Sheikh Doon Mohammed was charged with obtaining a firearm with intent to commit terrorism. He was arrested after he allegedly tried to buy an AK-47 and 200 rounds of ammunition from an undercover FBI employee. In a message to an FBI informant, he said he hoped to kill as many as 60 people because he believed the owners of the Mall of America are Jewish. The FBI says it has been tracking the guy since 2024 when he was 16. He's part of a large Somali community in Minnesota, which President Biden allowed in when the border was open. Representative Ilhan Omar, a Somali, represents them in Congress. He's also an American

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4: With SRN News, I'm John Scott. The first Atlantic hurricane of the year is no more. Icy Isis was downgraded to a post-tropical cyclone overnight after making landfall Friday evening along the western Florida panhandle. Heavy rainfall and flash flooding risks continue across the region. State officials in both Florida and Alabama, where the storm has moved onto, are urging people to stay off the roads. Ice has started a 40-day enforcement surge in California. The operation, reportedly called Operation Safe California, and has already begun in San Diego. ICE and the Department of Homeland Security, which reported record number of arrests this summer, have not commented on this surge. Unlike past operations that were highly public, this effort was not announced ahead of time. And football icon Mike Ditka has died. Iron Mike was 86. This is SRN News.
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9: Foundations of Freedom, a look at America's founding principles and the leaders who shaped our nation.
10: John Adams understood one incredibly important thing about America. America cannot endure and cannot forget that it requires freedom, endurance, and character to survive. While serving as president, Adams always remembered that America would not survive. It could not govern itself, control its own passions. Adams wrote, "Our Constitution was made only for a moral and religious people. It is wholly inadequate to the government of any other." Adams understood that self-government depended on much, much more than the document itself. It depended and was guided by faith, by virtue, by responsibility, and above all, by self-restraint. Because government can enforce laws, but it cannot create character. Our Constitution protects a free people, but our Constitution cannot create a moral people. It cannot create self-restraint. That's up to us.
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12: Today will be humid with mostly cloudy skies and occasional sunshine. Expect a morning shower followed

0: by a thunderstorm in the afternoon with a high of 89. Tonight will be mostly cloudy, warm and humid with a few passing showers and a low of 78. Tomorrow will bring mostly cloudy and humid conditions with a couple of thunderstorms likely in the afternoon and a high of 85. That's your AccuWeather forecast. I'm meteorologist Joe Lundberg for AM 860. The Answer.
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1: And I'm Shannon Estes.
0: Thanks for joining our show again, Johnny on the Spot, where we're going to talk about all things precious metals.
1: Yes, CMI Gold and Silver has been in Phoenix for more than 50 years, started by my father in 1973. 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
0: And you can also find us on YouTube by searching CMIGS.
1: Today's topic is understanding 90% quote-unquote junk silver coins.
0: Well, my question is, junk silver coins, are they really junk?
1: Junk silver coin is a misnomer because silver is a tangible asset. The metal itself cannot lose its intrinsic value. A bag of 90% silver coins are not junk. They will always be worth money.
0: Yeah, you know, despite that unflattering term junk silver, which is one I don't like. I prefer pre-1965 or even 90% silver, but it refers to U.S. dimes, quarters, and half dollars that were minted pre-1965. And that's a little confusing because it's if you have a 1965 quarter, it's only worth 25 cents. It has to be 1964 and older, and it's worth checking your change. The composition of these pre-1965 coins is 90% silver. And that's kind of a hard math thing, but we're going to get into that in a second. So, but they're not worthless for sure. They received that junk silver term because they're not numismatic or collectible, meaning that when you get a 1964 Kennedy half dollar, it's only worth the weight in silver and not anything else. There is no collectible value. Which makes them more valuable than their face dollar. So 50-cent coin is not worth 50 cents. If it's silver, it's worth much more.
1: Yes, yes, it is. So let's talk about what exactly a bag, quote-unquote, in the industry of 90% silver is. A bag in the industry holds a face value of $1,000. When the coins were shipped to the banks for distribution from the Fed, they arrived in bulk bags. We have one here of a thousand face value. And a size of a thousand face bag, if we had to describe it, would be two loaves of bread. Okay. However, a thousand face bag is worth, or not worth, but weighs about 55 and a half pounds on a bathroom scale. And, so there you go.
0: Yeah. Sorry about that. So, bags of 90% silver, this is how the banks would receive it from the mint. And in a thousand face bag, or in the industry, we call this a bag, in half dollars, there'd be 2,000 coins. In quarters, there'd be 4,000 quarters. And in dimes, there'd be 10,000 dimes. And each one of those represents a thousand face dollars. 10 dimes is a dollar, 4 quarters is a dollar, 2 halves are a dollar. And so in this bag, when it was minted from the U.S. Mint, it contained 723 ounces. But because of wear and tear and being wore down, I mean, you can see quarters and dimes that are, you know, almost slick. In the industry, we call it 715 ounces. And so a bag of halves could actually yield more silver because half dollars weren't circulated as much as quarters. When you went and got change, they didn't give you a half dollar. They gave you two quarters, right, instead of a half dollar. And so the half dollars were not circulated as much. And in my opinion, there's less wear surface on a half dollar than there is five dimes or two quarters. And so just the sheer mechanics of it, they wore less, which means there might be a little bit more silver in a bag of halves and dimes and quarters.
1: Yes, yes. We just don't see 50-cent pieces being used as change very often. So let's talk about the face value versus the silver content.
0: Okay. Well, circulated half dollars, they're 50 cents. That's a 50-cent piece.
1: That's a face value.
0: See, face value. You can get 50 cents. You can get half dollars still today, but they're not silver. the silver ones are going to contain 0.3575 ounces, troy ounces of pure silver. Okay. And if we do the math, if we had silver at 35, which it could be up or down, you know, depending on the time of year, the silver content value is approximately $12.50 for $0.5 or 1.50 piece. And so the formula looks like this. You take the spot price of silver, whatever it is, and you times that by that 0.3575, and that tells you what the spot price of your half dollar is worth. And like I said, $35 is about 12 and a half bucks.
1: So that's the silver value at that time, depending on where the spot price of silver is.
0: Right, and not the collectible value. So
1: let's talk about quarters.
0: Well, quarters, it's going to be half of that. And anybody can do the math in your head right now is the winner. that's 0.17875, or you could round it to 0.18. But if you do that same formula, 35 times the spot silver of $35 times that 0.17875, a quarter is going to have a value of about $5.70. So it's important to check your change, for sure.
1: Yes, yes, it is. So let's talk about dimes, since we're doing all the coins.
0: For me, dimes is the easiest one, because if there are 715 ounces in this, a dime is a 1/1000th of that, and so you just move the decimal place. So each dime has 0.0715
1: troy ounces
0: in it,
1: which is the unit of measure for silver for precious metals.
0: Correct. And so at $35 silver, we do the math, spot silver times 0.0715, dimes are worth about $2.50. And it's kind of cool because a half dollar is 12.50, so a full dollar is 25. A full dollar of dimes is 25. It's the same math every time.
1: Yes. Yeah. So now I want to show a little bit.
0: Before you do that.
1: Okay.
0: Before you do that, this is really confusing. So if you have questions, just call us. Our non-commissioned brokers, we're going to help you out. And we're going to explain it further until you can figure it out. So it's tough. It was tough for me to figure out when I first got into the industry.
1: Okay. We also have created, I'll talk about this in a minute, a short video summarizing this, doing the calculations, just brief couple minute video.
0: It's worth watching.
1: On YouTube about this with all the calculations done. But what I'd like to do now is kind of
0: Have some fun
1: and talk a little bit more about the difference between a silver coins and non-silver, or what we call clad coins.
0: Right. So on the radio, you should hear it, but if you're watching YouTube, you should hear it and see it. So if you want to see it, definitely go to the YouTube.
1: So I'm going to take 50 coins of a 50-cent piece that's 1964 or earlier, and this is the Kennedy half dollar I'm using, so it's 1964, and I'm going to drop it on this table, and I want you to listen for the sound that this 90% silver coin makes as it's dropped on the table and hits the table as well as hits the other coins. Because when we drop the clad in a moment, it's going to be a different sound.
0: Yep, so okay, there you go.
1: So I'm doing the 90%.
0: Turn your radio up.
1: I'm doing the 90% first. Okay, so that's the 90% coins. And he'll move those out of the way. And then I'm going to do now, I pulled the wrong one. I'm going to do the clad. Again, the same number of coins, 50 half dollars, what I'm using. Here we go.
0: Thud.
1: Okay, I could hear the difference, but I hope you can also. But I'm going to do it one more time with another set of coins so that you can try to listen again for the sound. Here, okay. Why don't you take this for me?
0: Okay.
1: And I'll give you the rest of the coins.
0: Oh, boy, I get to do it.
1: And again, these are the 90% silver coins.
0: Okay, are you ready? Oh,
1: that didn't work.
0: And there was the clad ones that came right after.
1: Yeah, there was a hole in the bag. So let me gather them up, and we will do the 90% silver coin. You want to hold on to those for me? I'll gather these up for you.
0: Boy, when Seth Leipsom comes in, he's going to have coins everywhere.
1: one more thing. I got to pick up a few more. Okay, here we go with the clad.
0: Definitely a difference.
1: I can hear a difference. I hope you guys could also.
0: Yeah.
1: Okay, so the sound test is one way to know if your coins are silver because there is a definite difference. So let's talk a little bit about why investors choose 90% silver, quote unquote, junk coins. And as I mentioned, there is a video we have that'll help with this a little bit later. Just search, you can find it on YouTube or you can search our website, cmigs.com, and type in junk silver in our website search bar and you'll find that video also.
0: Sure, yeah. So, I mean, most investors buy this because a couple of reasons. It has a lot of practical purposes. A lot of people are concerned about the dollar and any fiat currency and how it gets weaker and weaker and weaker as we do more and more quantitative easing, right? The great thing about the silver is it cannot lose its intrinsic value as being silver. It doesn't even matter if you rub all the date off of it or if it's dirty or whatever, it's still going to be silver, and it still can be used as silver. I guess suffice it to say that investors like it because they're always going to be worth something. You're not going to lose the value of the silver by storing it in your house, whereas some investments you're going to lose the value as it comes and goes.
1: So even though it's called junk silver, it's not worthless, and it takes more storage, as you can tell.
0: The biggest thing is it takes storage.
1: It takes a lot more storage than a pure form.
0: This is 55 pounds, and so now we would never ship you a 55-pound bag. If you bought 1,000 face from us, we would ship it in two half bags like this one right here, and that's much easier to handle.
1: Yes.
0: But we thought we'd bring a full bag in for show and tell here.
1: Yes. So let's talk a little bit about the premiums on the 90% silver coin, or the cost above the spot silver on this type of a form or format of silver.
0: Yeah. Okay. So premiums on this stuff, they fluctuate pretty hard. Sometimes when when the spot price, how do I say this? When people are buying metal like crazy, this premiums go up because there's only a limited supply of 90% silver in the market. There have been times that we have seen the premium half or more than the spot price.
1: Yes. I do remember this. It's back before Y2K, the premium on the 90% silver coin was, I believe silver was in the range of $5 an ounce, and the premium was near $2.50. So that was half the spot price of silver. And so that was a very high premium. Even just a couple years ago, I believe it was the winter of 2023, the premium on the 90% product was higher than, it rose a little bit. It was higher than it normally is. Normally, in a typical market, the 90% coin is as a great value for investment because the premium is often lower than other silver products. But you have to keep an eye on it, and sometimes other silver products are the better value and the better buy for investment.
0: Sure, and if you have any questions about that, here again, call us up. Our non-commissioned brokers, we're all friends and family. We're going to help you navigate that. But just keep in mind that the premium on this fluctuates a lot because they will never make this again.
1: That's true. Now, the premium right now is extremely extremely low. And so, again, just keep an eye on that. But also on this kind of interesting, I don't know, there's a difference in the look between these two, the clads and the 90% silver. Plus, you're holding, especially with the Kennedy, for example, history in your hand, in the sense that there's something special. These are pieces of American monetary history. These coins were in circulation when our currency was backed by precious metals.
0: Yeah. The Kennedy half dollar was minted in 1964. That was a year after his assassination.
1: Yes.
0: And they minted quite a bit of them. But I think, we've talked about it, but when you're looking at silver coins, and this one happens to be a shinier one, but you can see that the edge of this coin, it's silver all the way through. Whereas if I pick up at the clad coin, I can see that there is a band in there that basically it's copper sandwiched between some nickel palladium. And so these coins, you can really tell real quick if it's not by the sound, you can tell by the look. And
1: you can tell by the date.
0: By the date. And I can even, honestly, I can tell by the feel. I can feel them in my hand. Silver just feels better for some reason.
1: Yeah. So these coins, the 90% were in circulation, as I said, when our currency was backed by precious metals. But the coins also have stories that go beyond their silver content. I mean, the Mercury dime was in circulation.
0: World War II.
1: And yeah. So there's a lot of history there.
0: I mean, even going, it's a whole other show, but even silver dollars, you know, old Morgan silver dollars. I like to think about how many cowboys that fed and how many drinks it bought and how much stuff it would tell a whole story all by itself.
1: From a practical standpoint, these coins are also incredibly divisible. With junk silver, you have the dimes, the quarters, and the half dollars. Very small denominations of silver if that's what you're going to need.
0: Yeah. And just don't be scared, because every coin dealer in the United States is going to know what these are worth. I mean, and just we only ask that you beware, that do your due diligence when you speak to anybody. And of course, you know, we'll buy your 90% silver if you have it, no matter where you bought it from.
1: Yes. So let's talk a little bit more about storage of 90%. As we mentioned, it is takes up a little bit more room than perhaps some pure silver items.
0: Storage is an issue for sure. It's easier to stack up 100-ounce bars, and this is 715 ounces. I could stack 7 bars and take a lot less room for sure. But the nice thing about 90% is you can handle it. You don't have to wear gloves or nothing like that. Well, I suggest you wear gloves because the money is filthy. But not because you're getting it dirty, but because it's getting you dirty. Whereas some of the other bullion nationally minted items, when they get tarnished or get, bent up or scratched up, then you're going to get kind of dinged on that, because nobody wants to buy a silver eagle that's tarnished and beat up. They want clean and pristine ones. So just keep that in mind when you're storing your silver.
1: So you can handle them without worrying about diminishing its worth or their value. There's also a certain privacy aspect to this type of a coin. Also, most of the time, people are just going to think these are old coins, not necessarily.
0: What's the difference between this one and this one? I mean, in your pocket, on the table, nobody would know.
1: Probably not.
0: It's kind of like stealth wealth.
1: Stealth wealth, yes, yes. So let's talk about, to readdress some of the ways that we can identify these coins, and the easiest way is the date. And anything, a dime, a quarter, or a half dollar, 1964 and earlier, okay? So we're not talking about nickels. So anything 65 or later, it's not silver. There's a small caveat with the half dollar. There was a few years between 65 and 69 where this half dollar was made with 40% silver and not 90%. So you need to just double check those half dollars.
0: Yeah, but if you're getting one that's 65 to 69, you definitely don't want to spend it as a regular half dollar. You want to put that aside because there is some silver in there.
1: Yes. Yes. Okay. So again, we talked about the premiums. We talked about the 1,000-ounce bag being a standard bag. It weighs 55 and a half pounds. Half bags, which is a 500-face value, are available along with a 250-face and a 100-face. Any size bag is available depending on how much you want to invest in this type of a product. 715 ounces in that 1,000-face. If you do a half bag, you just divide that in half.
0: 355.7.
1: 357 and a half pounds.
0: 357 and a half,
1: yeah. And then a 250 face is going to be 178.75 ounces. And then that small 100 face bag is simply 71.5 troy ounces of pure silver when the coins are melted down. You get that much silver.
0: Yeah, and I can just mention real quick that if you have a budget and you say that I want to put 11,500 in junk silver, you can give us that number and we will get you as close to that number as possible with a custom bag.
1: Yes, yes. So, what's a key takeaway?
0: The key takeaways here is that junk silver is cool. If you can store it, everybody should own a little bit of junk silver. Even if you own 100-ounce bars and silver rounds, junk silver is important at low premiums. And I'm going to say that, at low premiums.
1: Let's call it 90% silver
0: 90%
1: coin.
0: Silver
1: it's
0: coin,
1: not,
0: thank you.
1: It's not junk, but it does.
0: You got me on junk.
1: It does deserve serious consideration, especially if the premium is right. So.
0: Oh my goodness. And what a cool coin to own. I mean, if you could pull one out and carry it in your pocket, I mean, you don't know the stories that 1964 or that silver dollar can carry. And, you know, it's great to have some real money in your pocket for a change too. I carry some silver in my pocket all the time because I like the feel of it and I think it's cool to carry.
1: Okay. A lot of people do.
0: Yeah.
1: So thank you for listening to Johnny on the Spot's Decoding the Precious Metals Market on KKNT 960 The Patriot. Future topics, we're going to have precious metals storage discussion. And then after that, we're going to talk about the spot price, how that's obtained for the metals. And also in the future, we're going to talk about the gold-silver ratio and what that is.
0: Yeah, this is going to be some great shows for us, for sure. You know, we're going to be here every Saturday morning at 7:30 on KKNT 960. 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Of course, please visit our website, CMIGS.com. And, you know, our website, Shannon, is built for education. Your dad did that. He did a great job on educating our clients. So.
1: Yes, he did. He did do that. We always have low premiums, so be sure to check out our specials page tab and on the home page for the best deals, even though all of our regular pricing is also very low all the time. And remember, we've been serving investors since 1973 with non-commissioned brokers, transparent pricing, and personalized service that comes from being a family-owned business.
0: Yeah, and you know, whether you're a first-time precious metals buyer or a seasoned investor, we're here to help.
1: Yes, thank you.
0: We are here to help, and we, Shannon's dad has said this, and I think it's worth saying again. And this is our mantra in our business: is we want to provide the American people with as many ounces of silver and gold with as few paper dollars
1: as possible,
0: yes. Because when you're buying it, you need to buy it close to spot. You need to check out who you're doing business with. And I mean, we would love it if you would at least give us a call. Even if we're not going to ask for a sell, even if you just give us a call and talk to us, we're happy to help you in your investment journey on precious metals.
1: 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And to celebrate our first month on the air, we're giving away a silver mystery box worth $500. We also have prizes for runners-up. So tune in every Saturday during the month of September. During each episode, we'll share a secret phrase. Today's phrase is junk silver. 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You just send us your information, your phrases at info@cmigs.com to win one of the many prizes. You're going to get something for playing, even if you're not the very first one with your email.
0: We look forward to hearing from you.
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1: With SRN News, I'm John Scott. Florida Governor Ron DeSantis out with an update on conditions after ISIS made landfall as a Category 2 hurricane on Friday. The storm roared ashore near Destin with winds topping out at 110 miles per hour, bringing with it several feet of storm surge. Tens of thousands without power. The governor said there were no confirmed deaths when asked about one report that one person had been killed by a falling tree. Texas has banned cell phones in schools. Governor Greg Abbott now promising to put limits on computers in the classrooms also. He spoke in Dallas at the national summit of the conservative parental rights group Moms for Liberty. The football world mourning the passing of Mike Ditka. He died at the age of 86. He coached the Chicago Bears when they won Super Bowl 20. This is SRN News.
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7: John Adams understood one incredibly important thing about America. 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Adams wrote, "Our Constitution was made only for a moral and religious people. It is wholly inadequate to the government of any other." Adams understood that self-government depended on much, much more than the document itself. It depended and was guided by faith, by virtue, by responsibility, and above all, by self-restraint. Because government can enforce laws, but it cannot create character. Our Constitution protects a free people, but our Constitution cannot create a moral people. It cannot create self-restraint. That's up to us.
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10: Today will be humid with mostly cloudy skies and more clouds than sun, starting with a morning shower and then a thunderstorm in the afternoon. Temperatures will reach a high of 89 tonight. Expect mostly cloudy conditions with warmth and humidity along with a passing shower or two. The low will be 78. Tomorrow will bring mostly cloudy and humid weather with a chance of a couple of thunderstorms in the afternoon. The high temperature will be 85. That's your AccuWeather forecast. I'm meteorologist Joe Lundberg for AM 860, The Answer.
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13: Hello, Florida. Welcome to the most beautiful place in the most beautiful country in the world, Florida. We're going to tell you today why Florida is the greatest place to live, work, shop, play. This show started many years ago talking about Florida and the leaders that are fighting and paving the way to make Florida the ideal and model state of the country. Now, Florida is facing something that it was dealing with a few months before, and now the whole world has started talking about it. We're talking budget crunches. We're talking eliminating taxes. We're talking about flock cameras. Some of the biggest discussions in the country, the typical media is doing it again. They're trying to stir up people, confuse people, put people against law enforcement, put people against government, put people against each other. I have got a very special guest with me today. I've got the sheriff from St. John's County, Sheriff Hardwick. Sheriff Hardwick, welcome to the show today.
14: Joe, thank you for having me on today. And of course, looking forward to speaking out loud and having an open discussion and kind of hitting those key points that you actually said. So thanks for having me on today.
13: Now, Sheriff, I also would like to give you a chance to give us an update. A lot of listeners come from St. John's County, give an update over there. Why don't we start with St. John's, some of the positive things that have occurred and some of the things that you've been able to achieve as sheriff, one of the fastest growing counties in the world.
14: First of all, Joe, just physically finished walking my jail this morning. I try to walk it once a week, under the office of the sheriff. The jail is actually under me. 9 other counties in the great state of Florida do not have the jail under them, but I'm one of the ones that can physically say I'm privileged and honored to have the jail under me. So, first of all, we've lowered recidivism in St. John's County by just over 10% in the first 6 years I've been sheriff here. And it's not me, it's my amazing team, re-entry, pre-entry, homeless reunification program, veterans, substance abuse court, mental health court, juvenile reentry program, basically. So that's one thing I'm just proud of myself on, that we have actually changed that thought process of you cannot change the culture of your society. I disagree. You can change it with investing, of course, in your jail population. Second thing I want to talk about, of course, I took over this agency 6 years ago. Our deputy sheriffs were making $40,000 a year. And as of just 2 weeks ago, commission approved now for our base pay, just under $70,000 a year, just over $71,000 a year if you work an 84-hour work week, which is exactly what we do. So, you hit something very, near and dear here to the whole nation is, how do we continue to address this rapid growth? It's not slowing down in St. John's County, but we had a great year last year. And this is our deputy sheriff that work out there every single day on shift work and, make sure people actually, whether they're safe in their beds at nighttime or are actively, progressively, professionally policing. We had no homicides. We're just over 350,000 residents here in St. John's County. So I think it was 165 other areas that are my size or around the same size. And we were the only one to have no homicides. And I kind of chopped that up to kind of chalk it up to progressive professionally policing, but also to technology-based policing. And then also to investing in the community, who invest back in you. So just a great year last year. And then last I'll kind of talk about is our dispatchers. We were 26 down out of 70 when I took over here in St. John's County just a few years ago. And now we're at full staff. Those dispatchers were making around $30,000 a year, and now they're making just over $55,000 a year. So we're at full staff for the first time, we think, in the history of the agency. So again, we got a great place here. We're just trying to make it the best place to live, work, play, raise a family, and eventually retire.
13: You had hit on some things that I'd like to kind of bring up to the listeners a little bit. Let our listeners know how crucial it is for that relationship with you and the commissioners to be able to work together to keep the county safe.
14: Joe, if you remember too, actually, I worked in your county jail down there back in the 90s. I was actually a corrections deputy back in 1994 through 1996 down there. So I remember how that jail was. And that was something, of course, I took personal. Something else here, too, is the previous administration was not in great graces with our county administration. And me working as a chief of police before I took over as the sheriff here, I think I'm one of like 10 agencies at the time where the actual chief of police at St. Augustine Beach answered to all 5 commissioners at St. Augustine Beach. So when I came here, I just had a little bit of, walking around, a sense with me when I took over as the sheriff. And knew I had to form those relationships in order to move forward. So again, I worked hard on getting those relationships here, and we've gone through some commissioners. All of them have supported me openly since I've been, of course, their sheriff here for 6 years. Again, I talked about our budget here just a few minutes ago. So again, they've been very good to me, but also too, it reciprocates. It's a relationship that works both ways. Don't call me if you're getting pulled over. Don't call me if law enforcement has been dispatched to your house. I don't play those games. So I think I set the standard and I set the actual line in the sand going, this is how your new sheriff is going to operate. And I think I set that that bar just a tad bit higher. And again, it's adjust, of course, with leadership, with people that have been in elected positions. As you know, I have a great relationship with the President of the United States and his chief of staff, Susie Wiles, and also our great governor, too, Governor DeSantis. So I worked hard on all those relationships to make sure that it's not about me. It's about St. John's County, the residents, the visitors, and most importantly, the men and women that work in the St. John's County Sheriff's Office. So it's number one priority is to make sure we have those relationships. And I'll kind of close the question with this is, I really don't care if they don't get along over there. They don't see eye to eye. That's not my job. My job is to present my budget. My job is to work with their county staff. Joy Andrews has been a phenomenal county administrator. And I'm just blessed to have a relationship with her and all of her directors. And we got a good thing going on here in St. John's County.
13: It's so crucial, and people don't understand that. Now, the media lately has hit a lot of information, sent a lot of disinformation out there. The government's been adamant about property taxes, eliminating them for homeowners that are living in Florida, giving them a break. We're in an economy where it's really tough. You bring up a lot of good points working state and federally. A lot of local officials don't realize it's not what you do locally. It's how much you lobby state and federal. And a lot of people go with their lobbyists to do that. No one can lobby money better to get it back in your community than the sheriff or the commissioners that are there to serve, because they've got a stronger voice than that lobbyist. Plus, you don't do all the wheeling and dealing. You're going up there straightforward asking for it. You've utilized those. Do you see, if this property tax passes, it becoming a challenge for the sheriff's office in St. John's County and many other counties in Florida?
14: Yeah, I think that's one thing. Again, you said the word misinformation. It's definitely out there too. I mean, it has to directly affect, of course, public safety, public service. And this is why, you know, we'll just talk about Joy Andrews and her budget. You know, you cut, you know, over $50 million out of her budget. It has to come out of some pot somewhere, of course. And we operate out of general revenue. You know, in the Florida Constitution, you know, we present our budget to the five commissioners in my jurisdiction. We work through a process of basically the, you know, workshops throughout the year. But the fact of the matter is, it's going to have to reduce the budget of the St. John's County Sheriff's Office. You know, some of my brothers and sisters that are sheriffs in some of these fiscally constrained counties, which there's 29 out there, I don't know if they're going to exist anymore, because you take a $5 million budget and take away $3 million, of course, that ruins a sheriff's office, that ruins a jail. You know, I talk about my budget. My budget's $151 million, not to include our E911, which is an additional self-funded per se, you know, just under $3 million. But $35 million of my $151 actually goes to the jail. What resources, what can you cut out of the jail? I mean, that's federally and state mandated. I am the chair right now, currently under the Florida Model Jail Standards here. You can't reduce really the jail by manpower. So we know right away that the only way that you can really, you know, reduce funding and reduce money in a sheriff's office or a city PD is to cut personnel. I just don't think that's the direction we need to go. So I think there's a lot of misinformation out there. You know, I continue to get educated. Every time I listen to one of these town hall meetings, or I sat on one last week by the League of Women Voters, and I get educated by, you know, people like Eddie Creamer, you know, who's our property appraiser, you know, and I get educated, you know, of course, by the League of Cities rep. And then, of course, our city mayor downtown, Mayor Nancy Sakes Klein. I don't realize, you know, how much stuff is going to be cut out of there, but there's no ifs, and buts about it. You know, I have 28 facilities in the St. John's County Sheriff's Office. I own none of those. I basically hand received all those from our county administrator. It's owned by the court, by the Board of County Commissioners. So the only place to actually cut funding for a sheriff or a police chief is our personnel. So it concerns me, Joe. And I think the information out there is, it sounds too good to be true, because it's not true. And then here you actually have a governor who really stood fast on this, but even he's actually backed off because it wasn't the way that he actually wanted it written. And then our legislators got involved, and I think it just got convoluted. But the fact of the matter is, it's going to hurt public service, public safety, because we are the majority of the budget.
13: Yeah, and I think being a commissioner, I do agree there's a lot of waste money. There's a lot of money being spent in areas where it doesn't need to be. We're trying to cater to the loudest, not to the majority at times. And unfortunately, when budget crunches come in, you go straight to your elected officials, your constables, or you go straight to that. I can't remember the word of it, but you go to your sheriff's department, you go to your tax department, you go to all them, and you start focusing on them. And if county administrators or county commissioners would look back and focus more on, hey, what are things that we can change? Because public safety, that's one thing, you're going to cut it, and then you're going to immediately pay for it. And then you're going to be pay for it in many ways, not physically or monetarily, but you're going to pay for it in crime going up and issues coming, transient people coming in. And then you're going to end up screaming that, hey, we need to get this money back to our law enforcement. We're not safe. So it's, instead of doing that and going down that road, because you can lose lives. It's just like an open border. You can create a lot of damage in a crunch like that. What are some suggestions that you would have to your administrators looking forward, or to other county administrators, or to the public about dealing with this?
14: You know, I think first of all, of course, you know, we as sheriffs, so the Florida Sheriff's Association has literally invested millions of dollars in this. This is, you know, all 67 sheriffs got into a room and said, hey, we're going to go ahead and take an aggressive approach to this and educate the community on what it actually does to law enforcement. And also the Florida Police Chiefs Association, and of course, the International, I think it's the Firefighters Association too, as well. The Florida the Fraternal Order of Police has actually stepped in there going, hey, this is going to reduce all of our funding for all of our law enforcement and public safety, public service. So I continue to speak out loud about it, of course. You know, one thing for us here in St. Johns County is, you know, where do you cut at? You cut personnel. But here's the fact of the matter. You know, 6 years ago when I took over sheriff, and these are just approximate numbers, you know, right now a brand new deputy sheriff costs about $225,000 a year to add on board. And why does it cost that much? First of all, as you know, cars are not cheap anymore. These cars can't be a generic car. I mean, they have, you know, airbags in them. We have computers in them and, of course, cages to transport people in them. So these cars aren't souped up. We're not paying money for bigger engines. We're paying, you know, money for a safer product. But, you know, laptops don't cost, you know, $1,000 anymore. Our radios that we carry on our hips, right here I have on my desk, is $8,000. So again, you know, a cost of basically a patrol car now on the road is upwards of almost $80,000 a year. So I don't think we've kept up with that amount of money in there. And two, we have to pay our people to play this game, meaning we have to pay people that want to do this job to recruit, retain. And it comes with a price tag with benefits. Of course, as you know, Florida retirement system is not cheap. Every year it increases. Our workman's comp goes up every single year. So again, I think we continue to go ahead and say, hey, where can we trim at? Well, you're right. There's always some type of fluff in a budget, but ours is over 80% of our budget is basically goes towards our compensation and our benefits too as well. So the only place to cut really in our budget would be is our services by cutting our personnel, which is going to cut our response to 911. We're excited to tell you here in St. Johns County, we still remain around the 5-minute mark for priority one calls. Those are those hot calls in service, in progress. We still remain one of the only counties actually in the nation that maintains the prestigious 5-minute, you know, calls for service responding to priority one and two. So again, we are on that track to kind of pay attention. But again, in order to actually do that, we have to go ahead and continue to educate people across there and be open-minded that how do you actually, you know, make up the revenue source, because it's going to hurt our infrastructure for our stormwater and drains, our public, you know, roads, our infrastructure for our sidewalks. Of course, our beautiful parks and rec, we have 42 miles of beaches in St. John's County that are maintained, of course. So these are things that are going to directly be impacted if this indeed goes through. Again, it's a campaign, and I'm not seeing a whole lot on the side of basically, if it goes through, what are we going to save? Because they're just simply saving. You save money on your taxes, period. That's all we get. But I'm not sure, you know, we need to take an aggressive approach is how do we educate and tell them that public service, public safety is going to be damaged.
13: Now, I heard you mention in at one of the meetings that other sheriff's offices from other areas have poached and put things on cars trying to get employees from you. How competitive is it to be able to keep that sheriff's office? Does this really happen where other agencies come in and try to take the best of what you have?
14: Well, we've seen it on the federal level. You know, as we did this immigration partnership, of course, under the direction of the President of the United States and the governor of the state of Florida, you know, we had a lot of federal agencies, of course, in our backyard. We were doing a lot of partnerships, relationships. Even to this day, actually, I was walking my jail this morning. There was people from the federal government in there, you know, from our partnerships we share, of course, with our immigration partners in there. But yeah, we saw a little bit of recruiting and poaching, of course, as you saw. We had some emails go out to our personnel. I was not happy. I reached out to the chief of staff, Susie Wiles, and back then it was Christy Noem when she was in charge of DHS. Again, that's the relationships we actually form. But, you know, my brothers and sisters here in St. Johns County, we're not going to stop people from going to another agency. My entire 30 plus year career here, we've seen people leave to go to the Jacksonville Sheriff's Office. I mean, it pays better. It's always paid better. But for the first time in the history, of course, we are just above them in base pay. So it's very competitive. I have my brother to the south, of course, as you know, Sheriff Stairley very, very well. He's not really, he's probably the most competitive as far as pay goes. But besides that, I don't lose many to Flagler County. Of course, I got Gator DeLoach in Putnam County. He is a fiscally constrained county over there. So we do take from him quite a bit. I think he's probably my biggest sheriff that I take from, and I hate it. But, you know, you can't stop these deputy sheriffs for leaving, and you can't blame them for going to make a better paycheck in a county that's touching them. And then, you know, from over there at Sheriff T.K. Waters, we usually lose two or three to him a year, and I usually gain one or two from him a year. So it kind of breaks even. And then I got Michelle Cook in Clay County, and I did take from her quite a bit in corrections, but it seems to all kind of just settle down just a tad bit. Now that our pay jumped up to $71,925 as a brand new deputy sheriff on an 84-hour pay period, I think we're the cream of the crop as far as it comes to pay. And I don't want to throw the great men and women that are in this profession, but it's just not the loyalty. And I'm not that loyal guy either, meaning that I used to leave back in the day and go to another agency because I just wanted to pay the bills. I couldn't pay my own bills back then. So I would leave and go to another agency as I went from Flagler County to St. Augustine City and eventually to the state attorney's office. So I think you see that. I'm not sure if unloyalty or not being loyal is the right word because they're loyal kids, but I don't blame them from going to JSO to, you know, to make more money if that's indeed where they want to be.
13: Oh, yeah, you know, it's not, I agree with you. I don't think it has anything to do with loyalty. I think it's got to do with your risk in your life. You're out there and you're paid. It's like anything else. We're going to go to whoever. It's like selling a car. You're going to sell it to the person that pays the most. You're selling your time, or you're giving your time out there, and these deputies need to be able to afford to live. And with the cost of living going up is so much, you got to stay competitive with it. Sheriff, another big issue that we are hearing about that the media has ran, and Florida's been dealing with it a little bit longer, but as I traveled the country, I was in Atlanta, I started hearing about it. I was in Texas and started hearing about it. Flock cameras. Sure. Flock cameras. They're making news everywhere. They're becoming very, the media's portrayed some negativity around it. What are your thoughts on flock cameras?
14: You know, first of all, when I say the word flock, you know, there's 17 other companies out there that have some type of license plate reader technology. And this technology is nothing new. You know, it started back in Europe in the 1960s. And California, you know, who's you could call the state what you want to, but they had the technology, one of the first states in the United States of America. That technology exists as we speak today in the great state of Florida on our toll roads. I mean, so, you know, it's you know, one thing I say about that, we have solved so much crime in St. John's County, you know. As we continue to grow. And I feel like, you know, with technology-based policing, we have actually kind of tampered down about the increase in crime with a metropolitan city to our north, of course, in Daytona and Orlando, you know, on that expressway or that, you know, the highways or the interstate highways, basically traveling to and from. So, you know, if I dug my heels in, no. Matter of fact, I have a podcast going on today with, I'll call it Deflock St. John's County, but some people that just don't believe in the technology and feel like, you know, it's big government, the surveillance is kind of watching kind of thing. So we have a great relationship with them. I spoke to them openly. We're willing to work together. As you know, this week is kind of the deadline that the great state of Florida gave us, you know, with Florida Department of Transportation through our governor. And I've even challenged people going, if it was such an emergency, the governor would have said, shut it off today. 30 days ago, he would have said, today's the day, shut it off. And then also we're learning too that some people are keeping it on, you know, meaning our Florida Department of Corrections is keeping their cameras on. Some of the state entities, including, you know, Florida state entities are keeping their license plate reader technology on. So, you know, we're doing the best we can, of course, kind of juggling here. You saw two of my commissioners kind of step out of, kind of caught us off guard just 2 weeks ago. We're preparing to actually preach and get pay raises for our deputy sheriffs and our employees here, and kind of stepped up during that final reading and kind of caught me off guard with Christian Whitehurst and Sarah Arnold kind of stepping out, kind of challenging, actually physically saying in that meeting, shut them down right now. I thought that was a horrible mistake. It did not happen. I'm not sure they can legally actually stand there. I'll put it out there loud and clear. You know, I got a problem with those two commissioners actually, you know, taking that shot at the St. John's County Sheriff's Office. Those are the same two commissioners that are charged with, you know, putting a false fraudulent, you know, documents in envelopes, trying to get me as the sheriff removed. They were supporting my opponent and they miserably lost. But again, I'm going to work with these people because of these people coming forward too. I'll be honest with you. We have had to readjust what we're doing here, Joe. Why were we actually storing data for a year? My staff and I sat down. Again, this is just some mistakes that we were making. Our policy wasn't tight enough. We had a guy named Sergeant Cubbage here who was doing his own audits with our real-time intelligence. But let's do some more stringent audits too as well. So we even had FDLE reaching out to us going, hey, we want your policy, your procedure. So again, we stepped up. We had to clean ourselves up. I'm embarrassed to tell you that. I'm just going to say it. You know, cops and women or cops and significant others, we have databases and we've been in trouble. But there's 900,000 of us roughly across America. And you've got these handful of bad eggs that make us all look bad. And that's one thing I think we've seen historically over the years, and not just with LPR technology, anything, body-worn cameras, you know, access to David, you know, which is our license. You can run licenses and run our registrations and our tags. I mean, it just seems like we have these bad cops. But here's one thing we do different, Joe. You know this all too well. We arrest our own. I'm embarrassed to tell you here, the last 2 months, I think I've arrested 4 or 5 deputy sheriffs for domestic violence, you know, for violating an injunction. I mean, for driving impaired. So we hold our people accountable. And if I find misuse and abuse that meets the threshold for criminal here on license plate reader technology, they're going to be held accountable on the state level for being, you know, of course, prosecuted if it meets the threshold. But again, we had to tighten some things up. I'm working with these group. I hate to see the technology go away. I hate to see two commissioners dig their heels in up there. that physically wanted me removed and packed thousands of envelopes to get me removed as a sheriff because they didn't support me. And here they go against license plate reader technology. And they refused to meet with me, Joe. Other three commissioners sat down in my office, whether they agreed or not, doesn't matter. They just came in here and gave me the decency and gave me the time to say, hey, sheriff, educate us a little bit better on license plate reader technology. Why do you want to keep it? And now what I do, every time we have success, like last night, I sent an email to the five commissioners and our county administrator going, here's why we keep it. Do we want this, you know, person, this criminal, career criminal in our backyard?
13: Well, you know, you said it right. Where the criminals today don't have rules. They don't have people coming out saying things like that. So they're getting every advantage they can, and they're taking advantage of it. Then you get law enforcement. It's a different world. Cyber is going to be different. AI is going to be different. You do have a few bad apples, but I don't think that the media and the public is focused on enough of what this really has done for us having these. We've caught more child predators. We've caught people abducting people from Disney trying to come through our corridor. Sheriff's office in Flagler, when I was in office, we supported that. I turned around and said, we've got to do it for human trafficking. They go, Flagler doesn't have a human trafficking problem. St. John's doesn't. Then they realized we're the counties that when they first kidnap them, they come and stop at the little hotels because they let all the attention die down. And then a week later, they move out. People didn't, they were shocked at that. And I said, no, this is what's going on. I served on the national, the board where we watched the human trafficking. And I said, this is what's happening. And we've got to enable the sheriff's offices. We also tool someone's murder, someone's kidnapped. You know, you're going to wish those license plate readers were there because when you wake up one day and you come into your house and your child's missing, you're going to call the sheriff's office and say, hey, my child's this license plate reader could catch that predator real fast, real quick.
14: I appreciate it.
13: It's an important tool. And then I talk about the flip side of it, and I've mentioned this. What about, I was in the airport. I just flew into Orlando Airport late last night. The airport read my license plate and allowed me out. Do they not have my information? Parking decks now. When I go into parking decks, whether they be public or private, they're reading my parking, my license plate, and they're allowing me to pay and go out. Do they not have my information? And then who do they sell this information when you register it in there? So there's so many different forms of technology being used. And you're right. A few people, it's no telling you could call that parking place and say, hey, did this tag come through? You've got a few officers that have abused it. You've got a few people that have abused it. I think it's more mental health that we need to invest more into our mental health with our public and with our officials that are law enforcement that serve. Because what they go under is unbelievable. Some of the stuff that they go under, some of the things they see, you know, we watch the movies and think, God, I'm glad our Earth isn't, our world isn't like the movie. Then you turn around and ride with a patrol in a patrol car with a deputy, and you go, oh my God, it's worse. It's crazy. So I think that the media doesn't portray that enough, and that they focused and picked on. Again, we've gone. The far left wanted to defund the police. Now the far left and far right, I think both don't realize they are defunding the police in these kind of actions, and they're putting our men and women in jeopardy, their lives in jeopardy, not to mention kinks in there where if I'm a criminal, I'm going to love this is going on.
14: Sure. And I think the last thing I'll say, John, I know our time's running out, but you know, our job as leadership is to police our people, lead from the front, lead by example. And again, we just got to police our people better and get these guardrails more tighter in place and hold our people accountable, period. And Joe, I appreciate your unwavering support of me and law enforcement. You've always been that way, and I appreciate you, my friend.
13: Sheriff, I couldn't be any other way, and I'm glad to be able to give this show. I think the listeners have needed it. I'm looking forward to it coming and airing, and we having you on many more times because we know law enforcement is not going to be. Again, I almost wonder where some of this stuff comes from, if it's not the criminals funding it or the people who in their right mind want to defund law enforcement and make our environment unsafe, which is what these two actions are really on the brink of doing. Sheriff, I want to welcome you, and I mean, I want to thank you for coming on today and wish you all the luck and safety for your deputies and yourself.
14: Thanks, Sheriff. Have a great day. Thank you, everybody.
13: You too. And listeners, as you hear this show and you listen to it, I want you to really take in consideration that this vote in this election is far more important than just the leaders you would vote for. It's also the issues that are on the ballot that we need to address. When you're in there pulling the trigger, before you do it, think about the life and the safety of these kids, of the sheriff men and women that operate in our sheriff's office, and the leaders that we have in our community, keeping our place the safest place to live, work, shop, and play. Have a great weekend and enjoy Florida, and we'll see you soon.

0: hurricane. All storm surge and tropical storm warnings have been discontinued now, and the storm expected to dissipate on Sunday. But the extent of damage has yet to be determined. Escambia County Sheriff Chip Simmons.
1: Even when the sun comes up, even when the winds die down, if you could just give us a couple more hours, again, to assess these roadways and to make sure that that it's safe for people to traverse.
0: Over 800,000 people without power in Florida, Alabama, Georgia, and Mississippi. There is still the risk of tornadoes throughout the region. Now that Isis has moved on, Florida Attorney General James Utmeyer as a word of warning for anyone who might try to scam storm victims.
2: While citizens are vulnerable and in need of fuel, groceries, other preparatory materials, if somebody's gouging on price, again, please go to myfloridalegal.com. Let us know, and we'll go shut it down quickly.
0: Once again, the storm now downgraded to a post-tropical cyclone. Tempers flare during a U.S. Senate debate in Grand Rapids, Michigan.
3: A fiery debate between Republican Mike Rogers and Democrat Abdul El-Sayed. Rogers calling El-Sayed a con man for describing himself as a doctor, despite not having a medical license. And on the topic of campaign funds, Rogers saying this.
4: So that means you're bought off by George Soros' family. That means that you're bought off by Hamas, Hezbollah, Al-Qaeda. Those people who are supporting you, pour that money into your campaign.
5: This is
4: you
5: a very...
4: Chuck Schumer begged Chuck Schumer. Matter of fact, you had to sneak by the trash cans in the back of the building to beg for that money.
3: Laura Winters reporting.
0: And this is SRN News.
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11: This afternoon, expect more clouds than sun, making it humid with a chance of a thunderstorm. The high will reach 88 degrees. Tonight will be mostly cloudy, warm and humid with a thunderstorm in the evening, followed by a couple of showers late. The low will be around 78 degrees. Tomorrow will be mostly cloudy and humid with a couple of thunderstorms in the afternoon, reaching a high of 85 degrees. That's your AccuWeather forecast. I'm meteorologist Joe Lundberg for AM 860, The Answer.
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3: Good morning. Welcome to another great episode of Women's Wealth Radio. I am your host, Celine Pastore, owner and founder of Simple Path Retirement. We're a holistic retirement planning firm in Palm Harbor, servicing the entire Tampa Bay area and beyond. And I am joined again by my wonderful daughter, Nicole. Good morning, Nicole. Great to have you.
4: Good morning. Happy to be here.
3: Yeah, happy to have you again. I have some great information that we're going to be sharing today with our listeners on one of the things I would say that we see a lot of in our office, specifically because we specialize in retirement planning. Obviously, most people, when they show up to, you know, sit with us and, you know, start asking their questions, and we start reviewing their statements, one of the things that we identify usually pretty quickly is that most individuals, when they're getting to retirement stage, they have most of their money saved in what we call tax deferred accounts, because they've all been taught to do that. We've all been programmed to think, just keep shoving that money into the IRAs and the 401ks and the 403bs, and everything's going to be perfect when that retirement day comes. But then when they arrive here and we start actually digging in and we start looking at what the tax consequences potentially are for them as well as their heirs, well, that can be a whole nother story altogether. So I figured today we would talk about what that looks like for you. Do you have a situation? Maybe you have been blessed with a large IRA. Maybe you have been very fortunate not only to be able to have enough income that you were able to contribute over the years. Maybe you got a match from your employer, which would be fabulous. But maybe you also got some of that big growth that we've seen over the last several years, maybe specifically in the tech industry. And so we've seen a lot of growth in these IRAs, way more than we've seen in the decades prior to that. I would say, as a matter of fact, it was kind of unusual to have $1 million in your IRA 10 or 15 years ago. And today we're seeing multiple millions of dollars because of all those growth accounts.
4: Yeah, or you've just worked really hard for it. I would say that's pretty consistent with our clients. No matter what your job was, they worked very hard for the assets that they saved. They went without, they were frugal. So if that sounds like you, this is going to be a great show. We're going to talk a little bit about that.
3: Yeah, perfect. As a matter of fact, we will have a report that you're going to be able to go ahead and access anytime in today's program or beyond. And you could just go directly to our website, womenswealthradio.com. Again, that's womenswealthradio.com, and you can download that complimentary report that we have, which is specifically for tax planning if you have a large IRA. So let's kind of, you know, define here, what is a large IRA, right? You know, what does that mean? Is it $100,000? Is it $1 million? Is it $5 million? What does that look like? Well, you know, the report really specifically talks about $1 million and above in an IRA, but I would venture to say, if you have more than $500,000 in an IRA, you have some tax opportunities that need to be addressed. Would you agree with that, Nicole?
4: Yeah, I think at that point, taxes stop being a future problem and start becoming a planning issue, right? Yeah. That, to us, is kind of the mark where we say we have a planning opportunity where we need to make sure. And there's a couple of math reasons why, but we'll get into that. But it starts being, how do we manage those taxes and get ahead of it?
3: Yeah, and I would say, you know, of course, if you're single, that's even more critical, because as a single tax filer, you're going to be at a higher tax rate dollar for dollar than a married filing jointly. So that basically means, you know, you're going to hit those higher numbers faster. So if you had, let's say, a $500,000 IRA as a single individual, that would be the equivalent of a couple having a $1 million IRA. So that's just kind of a good general rule as well.
4: Yeah, and I think one of the reasons we wanted to talk about this at this time of the year is it is the start of the new year for a lot of our clients. We are preparing to have a great year. We're looking at the year ahead. You know, we are very proactive planners, so we're always saying what we can do to make sure we're having a great year, this great opportunities for this year and beyond. So this is really deep planning for us. So we want to make sure that you're thinking about this as well and saying, what opportunities do I need to be taking advantage of as we're looking at the beginning of the new year here?
3: And, you know, sometimes I hear when I'm meeting with new families, you know, they might say things like, well, what can I do at this point? It's kind of late, right? Like I've put all that money in. I'm just going to wait until required minimum distribution age, you know, whatever that is for me. For most people, it's going to be age 73. For individuals born in 1960 or later, that age has been pushed up to age 75. So that's a good thing to know. A lot of people don't realize that. The old days, at 70 and a half, kind of a complicated age to try to figure out, but at 70 and a half, you had to start taking mandatory withdrawals from the 401ks and the IRAs. That's now been pushed up to either 73 or 75, depending on your age. And so sometimes I'll hear, well, I'll just wait until that time comes and I'll just take out what I need and kind of go on my way. You know, as a matter of fact, I was meeting with a gentleman yesterday that attended one of our workshops, and, you know, he just recently retired, very, very large IRA. He actually loves to give to charity. And it was unfortunate because he is already starting to take his required minimum distributions, but his advisor, this is someone, it's a, you know, one of the big names, never recommended to him to use what we call qualified charitable distributions. We call that QCD for short, qualified charitable distribution. What is that? It's just a fancy way to be able to take money out of an IRA. You can take it out tax-free and give it to charity and satisfy the RMD all at the same time. I mean, it's a win-win situation. He had no idea that that was an opportunity. His advisor, obviously, this is not what they're trained to do. Wall Street is not trained to know these retirement rules. You know, he wanted to take money out, you know, and give it to charity and put it on a credit card or whatever. They said, yeah, go ahead. So he really missed some big tax opportunities. And this is what it really comes down to, Nicole. I would say, you know, most of our clients, they don't really have to do anything with their finances. They've been fortunate enough that they've worked hard, they've saved hard, they've grown those assets enough that they don't really have to do anything. But that doesn't mean that they shouldn't do things, right? It doesn't mean that there isn't opportunities that are being left on the table. And that's what you really have to ask yourself is, yeah, maybe you'll be fine. Yeah, could be. But could you be better? Right? Could you be better?
4: Yeah, because every extra dollar that you give to the IRS isn't going to your family, right? It isn't going to that next trip that you want to take. It's going to someone else and it's never coming back. So you want to make sure that you're keeping that money that you worked so hard for, right? You scrimped and you saved and you did without, so that can be in your family and what you want to do in retirement.
3: Yeah, exactly. I mean, it could be the difference between, you know, you're going on that big trip to Europe and are you flying coach or are you flying first class? And, you know, do you feel like you have the permission to go first class and say, yeah, I've done such savvy tax planning that I have cut my tax bill tremendously over my lifetime that, yeah, I can afford to upgrade. And it's not going to affect my plan. It's not going to affect how long my money is going to last, right? I have lots of options and lots of flexibility because I have taken the time. Now, here's the thing. Do you really want to take the time to educate yourself, or do you want to work with somebody who's taken the time to do it for you? As a matter of fact, if you've ever, you know, listened to our show before, you've probably heard me talk about Ed Slott. Ed Slott is a CPA out of Long Island, New York. He's kind of coined America's IRA expert from the Wall Street Journal. And I am one of the advisors that are personally trained and mentored under him. You know, I had to go through a full vetting process to get approved into his program. I then have to attend two mandatory conferences a year. I get to write him a big check on top of it, right? Get to learn, you know, multiple days, kind of, you know, drinking from a fire hose, if you will, learning tax codes and retirement codes and IRA rules and trust rules and how all those work together to avoid my clients potentially making a mistake, because this stuff is tricky. It's really, really tricky. As a matter of fact, Ed Slott is so, you know, strict on who he lets in his program and making sure that you really know your stuff. He actually makes us take a test at the end of each conference to make sure that we know what we're talking about. So, you know, when you're out there and you're trying to figure this out on your own, you need to ask yourself, do I want to spend, you know, my retirement studying the books and watching the market and learning the tax codes and the retirement codes? Or do I want to work with somebody that specializes in this and does it every day?
4: I know my answer would be, you know, I love this stuff. I love learning. I love seeing you come home from the conferences. My husband works with us as well. He's a certified financial planner. And the amount of training and designations and learning. But the crazy thing is, it's not like we're learning this once. The rules keep changing. Every time we turn around, you know, whether it's the amounts that have to come out or the order or the age, it's not just a once and set it, forget it. These things are always changing. So is the plans that we're creating changing with them? And is your plan changing too?
3: Exactly. And do you know the nuances? This is kind of like using an attorney, for example, mm-hmm. right? If you can ChatGPT, you know, certain estate planning rules and so on. But what it can't do is it can't tell you when two rules are in conflict with one another or how there's some other variable that you're not thinking about. That's where an attorney is going to come in. That expertise is invaluable. You can't ChatGPT that. It's the same with what we do. It's those little nuances, those little variables that make a big difference. And that's what we want to do, is we want to make sure that we're bringing the most amount of value to our clients so that they can really enjoy their life and not have to be worried about watching the markets and so on. And for some people, maybe that's excitement for them. I would say most of our clients, they get excited about spending time with their family, spending time with their grandkids, planning that next big trip, you know, having time with the girlfriends, you know, getting out on the golf course. It's not just studying the market or studying retirement rules. And so that's really what we fortunately do love to do. And it brings us joy. It really brings us joy. So if you want to give us a call, our number here is 727-304-6000. Again, 727-304-6000. You've been listening to Celine Pastore along with my daughter, Nicole Chouanière. That's a little tricky one right there. Nicole Chouanière, beautiful French-Canadian name. She married a wonderful, wonderful gentleman, Mac Chouanière, who's also a certified financial planner. Been my son-in-law for, boy, quite a long time, over 10 years, right?
4: It's going to be 10 together? Years this year.
3: Yeah, 10 years. And you guys have been together almost 20. Mm-hmm. Oh my gosh, that's another story. Well, we'll tell that on another program. But if you want to call our office, meet with myself, meet with Max, have a 15-minute consultation just to kind of kick around, discuss what your situation is, see if you can use some guidance. Maybe you have quite a bit of money saved in a retirement account, a 401k, 403b, 457, and you want to make sure that you don't give extra money to the tax man, then that's the conversation that we need to have. So give us a call, 727-304-6000. I'll be right back with more on Women's Wealth Radio.
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1: Welcome back to Women's Wealth Radio. I'm your host, Celine Pastore. Today, joined with my daughter, Nicole, we are talking about the complexities of retirement planning when you have a large IRA. Now, when we say a large IRA, it can also be a large 401k, a large 403b, 457, any one of those tax-deferred accounts where we have kind of kicked that tax bucket down the road. We have not paid tax within those accounts. A lot of people don't realize that. They go, why am I paying all this tax? Didn't I pay tax on this? No, you did not. You got a tax deduction on all of that money that you put in, and it grew all these years, and you didn't pay any tax on it. So at some point, the piper is going to need to be paid, and the IRS is going to want their monies. And the way that they do that is through forced withdrawals. We call those required minimum distributions. And as I said in the earlier segment, those are usually going to start in your later 70s. But for a lot of retirees, they're going to need to start taking withdrawals before that anyway, unless you're pretty fortunate and maybe you have rental income like a lot of our clients, or you have could be a large Social Security, maybe a pension, things like that. But at the end of the day, whether you take that money out or not, somebody's going to pay the IRS. It's going to be owed.
2: Yeah, and it's not even like debt or any other kind of investment. You that has to be taken by the heirs too, right? So like,
1: exactly.
2: You know, the taxes, whether you're paying them or whoever the money ends up to, somebody's going to pay it, right?
1: Yeah, and you know, the interesting thing is that when it comes to this tax amount, you know, it's kind of almost like saying the IRS is a partner in that account, because they really are, but they're a silent partner. And they're not only a silent partner, but most partners, you know, if I've started a business and I decided, you know, let's go into partnership, we would agree up front what percentage you would own, what percentage I would own. The IRS doesn't do that. The IRS just leaves it open. It says, we'll decide what percentage when we're ready. So think about that for a minute. They get to decide what percentage they're going to get when the time comes. So depending on what tax bracket you're in, what other income sources you have, whether you end up paying it or if it's your heirs that pay it, all of those things are going to factor in. And then obviously, if we have changes in our tax code, that can factor in as well. So that target is always moving. But I would say if we just look generally, maybe it's 25% on average for most individuals. So you have $1 million IRA, you actually only have $750,000. Because the other $250,000 potentially belongs to the IRS. That's a big chunk. As a matter of fact, Ed Slott, who's one of my personal mentors, he goes on to say, he says, the IRS doesn't just want a piece of your IRA, they want the biggest piece they can get. Think about that.
2: And maybe it's just a little conspiracy in me, but the government is not giving you this tax deduction when you're putting the money into the IRA because they love you, right? Somebody made a decision somewhere along the line and said, I'm going to give you the tax deduction now, and I'm hoping I'm going to make up for this in the long run, right?
1: Exactly. It's kind of like almost like a mortgage. You know, when you take out a mortgage, you think, oh, well, it's not that big of a deal. It's only 7% interest, what have you. That's significantly less than what you'd pay on a credit card. But the mortgage companies have done the math. Like, they know you're probably going to pay for that house three times over a 30-year mortgage, right? So taxes within your IRAs or retirement accounts are the same. If you think about that over your lifetime, over your heir's lifetime, how much money can the IRS actually generate off of an IRA? I actually pulled out some numbers for today's program because I thought this might be interesting, because this was a client that we had just met with. Just did a review actually just yesterday. So it was kind of top of mind. And so we do a lot of tax planning, obviously, in our office. And when we first met with this family, this is actually a retired pilot. He met us when he was age 65. So he's been with us for about 4 years now. And his wife was 62 when they first came on board. They started out with $2.6 million in IRAs, just over $2.6 million between the two of them, right? Pretty fantastic. But when we did an analysis and we looked at what the potential taxes that they could end up paying the IRS between their own required minimum distributions, as well as what their kids would owe at their passing, are you ready for this? This is a crazy number. $2.4 million. So a $2.6 million IRA can generate $2.4 million. Now, obviously, there's a lot of probabilities here. We're looking at only taking money out for required minimum distributions. We're assuming that they're both going to pass at age 90, and then the kids would inherit the money, and then they would have to pay the taxes, et cetera. Obviously, there's some probabilities here, and the account would be growing over that period of time. But, I mean, even if that was half right, you're talking about paying $1 million on a $2 million IRA. That's a lot of money in taxes. A lot of money. And I don't think people really fully grasp that when it comes to their retirement planning. And that's what we want to talk about when we're meeting with our new families, to make sure that we set you up for success. But here's the best part. After we did all their planning, we got all their investments set up, we got their income plan in place, so they had their guaranteed income hitting that bank every single month, between guaranteed income, income from their investment accounts, pensions, Social Security strategies, figured all of that out, got them in a great place. Now we go back, we reevaluate after this forward tax planning has been done. That tax consequence over their lifetime is now down to $461,000. That's crazy. So it went from potentially paying $2.4 million between themselves and their kids to almost $500,000. That's a big difference. That's a big difference.
2: It is a big difference. And it is crazy to think these numbers are out there. We have seen these consistently with our clients who have these large IRAs, 401ks, and to know that there are plans that we can do to potentially mitigate these is amazing. And also making sure that we are looking at what is the situation and making sure you have a plan so you don't, when you get to your RMD age, you don't realize that you have a tax problem instead of coming in in our office and see what we can do to put a plan together ahead of time.
1: Yeah, and totally. And it's not just a matter of, oh, well, I can just convert it all to Roth. No, that is not the most efficient way to do it. And then, you know, there's so many other factors, which we're going to talk about in the second segment here, that we need to be aware of. But at the end of the day, you need to work with somebody who knows and understands what the opportunities are and the nuances and how to kind of almost play this like an orchestra. You know, how do you get all the notes to play together? And that's what really good retirement planning and tax planning is, because you also don't want to have a situation where, you know, the tax tail is kind of wagging the dog. We don't want to make all our decisions based on taxes. We also want to manage how much risk we're taking, but we also don't want to put ourselves in a situation where we're paying so much money in taxes doing Roth conversions that we can't enjoy our life or we can't spend our money. So it is a balancing act. And I think this is something that we really do very, very, very well. And if you want to learn more about what we do as a practice here at Simple Path Retirement, my name is Celine Pastore. I am the owner and founder. We have a family-owned, multi-generational practice right here in Palm Harbor, servicing the entire Tampa Bay area. We're happy to have a 15-minute complimentary consultation with you, talk about what your situation is, see if there's anything that we can do to help maximize that, give less to the IRS, give less to the probate courts, right? Give less to the nursing home. Don't end up in a situation like my dad, who ended up spending down all his assets to go on to Medicaid, to die broke in a nursing home. I mean, that is an absolute sin for people that worked as hard as my parents did. But fortunately, I guess everything happens for a reason, because that's why I'm here today, helping people like you, helping our clients, helping our listeners to learn from these mistakes so that you don't end up in the same situation. So if you want to give us a call, do so at 727-304-6000 or go to the website. 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Again, it's womenswealthradio.com. 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And that report is for large IRAs, right? It's specifically for people who have $500, $1 million, $2 million in IRAs, 401ks, et cetera, and you want to look for one of the top three opportunities that you can utilize to minimize the taxation and maximize your life. We'll be right back with more on Women's Wealth Radio, so don't go away.
0: 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We'll be right back.
3: With SRN News, I'm John Scott. Florida Governor Ron DeSantis is out with an update on conditions after Isaias made landfall as a Category 2 hurricane on Friday. The storm roared ashore near Destin, with winds topping out at 110 miles per hour, bringing with it several feet of storm surge. Tens of thousands are without power now. The governor said that there were no confirmed deaths. Texas has banned cell phones in schools. Governor Greg Abbott now promising to have limits on computers in the classroom. Also, he spoke in Dallas at the national summit of the conservative parental rights group, Moms for Liberty. The football world mourning the passing of Mike Ditka. He has died at the age of 86. Ditka coached the Chicago Bears when they won Super Bowl 20. This is SRN News.
4: Just hearing.
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10: This afternoon, expect more clouds than sun, making it feel humid with a chance of a thunderstorm. The temperature will reach a high of 88. Tonight, it will be mostly cloudy, remaining warm and humid with a thunderstorm in the evening, followed by a couple of showers later on. The low will be 78. Tomorrow is forecasted to be mostly cloudy and humid with a few thunderstorms in the afternoon. The high will be around 85. That's your AccuWeather forecast. I'm meteorologist Joe Lundberg for AM 860, The Answer.
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1: Welcome back again to Women's Wealth Radio. I'm your host, Celine Pastore, joined with my wonderful daughter, Nicole. Good morning. Good to have you again back this second half, Nicole. Ready to rock and roll, talking about some of these IRA issues that people are having to deal with in retirement. You would think it would be an amazing blessing to have $1 million, $2 million, $3 million in an IRA. It's crazy that people would have to be concerned about how to try to figure out how to get the most out of these things without having to give half of it away, you know, to the IRS. And this is something that we talk a lot about in our client meetings, as well as our planning. As a matter of fact, in, you know, pretty much every initial consultation that we do, one of the first discussions that we have is we talk about diversifying, not our assets. That's easy. It's diversifying our taxes. So we all know about diversification within our investments. Don't have all your eggs in one basket, right? Have diversification. But what about diversification of your tax buckets? Those are really, really, really critical. So let's just kind of review real quick. What are the top three tax types when we're talking about our investments here? There's really basically three ways that your money can be taxed. It's either going to be tax deferred. That's what we're talking about here today. So those are the IRAs and the 401ks, et cetera. Those are dollars that you have never paid tax on. And the IRS is just hoping that you're going to just grow them really big. And then they're going to make you start taking withdrawals and you'll have to pay tax on what those withdrawals are. That's pretty straightforward. Most people are pretty familiar with that. And I would say as a general rule, unless you've been a big real estate investor or a business owner, most retirees are going to end up with most of their money in that bucket. That's usually the way it ends up working. Bucket number two, that's what we call the taxable bucket. I would say that that's probably the one that's the most confusing for most individuals because they say to me, Celine, what do you mean it's taxable? You're talking about the money in the bank? How could that be taxable? I already paid tax on it. Well, just keep in mind, yes, you have paid tax on it, but it can generate new taxation at any given time in any calendar year. Dividends, interest, capital gains, if those can be generated and end up at the end of the, you know, the tax year with a 1099, that's what we call taxable. So the accounts that fall into that category, those are your brokerage accounts, individual investment accounts, trust accounts, bank accounts, real estate, even your business, you know, any one of those things are considered taxable. And then the last one, of course, is everybody's favorite. That's the tax-free bucket. Now, of course, we know that there's no such thing as 100% tax-free because you had to pay tax, you know, first to get into it. But it basically means that anything in that category, theoretically, depending on the type of investment, should not generate taxation going forward. So in other words, dividends, interest, capital gains, withdrawals, those are not going to be taxed. So what's the favorite one that we have there, Nicole? What's the one that you would say that everybody loves the most in the tax-free bucket?
2: The Roth IRA.
1: That's right, the Roth IRA. And fortunately, you know, more and more companies are adding Roth components to the 401ks and the 403bs and even the simple IRAs. That was not available here just a couple of years ago. So if you're a business owner, you know, you finally start having some opportunities to put away tax-free as well. And so the tax-free bucket we love. We want to work with our clients to help make sure that we're maximizing that opportunity, okay? We don't want to have too much money in tax-free. I have seen that mistake. I've seen people come in where they might have had maybe $1 million in an IRA, and they went and converted the entire thing to a Roth. And I'm like, oh, we probably paid a little bit too much in taxes. And they're like, how could that be? And because there's a thing called a standard deduction. When you do take income in retirement, not every dollar is going to be taxed. There's going to be a threshold there in the beginning that everything's going to come out tax-free. So if the first dollars out are tax-free, why not, you know, have those coming out from an IRA? Then that is technically a tax-free situation. So you don't want to overdo anything. It's kind of like ice cream. I know your son Ethan loves ice cream.
2: Absolutely, right? Loves ice cream. It's his favorite thing in the entire world.
1: Yeah, and I think he gets that from his grandma Celine. But anyway, I love ice cream too. But I do know that too much of a good thing is not good, mm-hmm. right? And even too much tax-free can be no good. So it is a balancing act. How do you make sure that you don't have too much or too little? Kind of like Goldilocks, mm-hmm. right? Just the right amount in each one of those tax buckets. Now, one big mistake I would say that I've seen a lot over the years is we save so much money in the retirement accounts, those 401ks and the IRAs, and we spend down the cash in the bank. And then we meet the families and they're like, okay, we're getting ready to retire. I'm like, okay, great. How much money do we have in the bank? Well, 5,000 or 500 or, you know, somewhere in that range. And they don't have a buffer, right? There's no monies there that they can tap into that is not going to be taxed. What do you think that's going to do to their spending habits? How have you seen that affect people?
2: I know for a fact that when you only have those assets that are tied to taxes, right, those qualified accounts like the IRAs and 401ks, and you need money, it puts a big stop there because you're so worried about how it's going to affect your taxes instead of just solving what you need, right?
1: Exactly.
2: You're so, should I redo the kitchen or should I, you know, get that crown I need? You're so worried about, well, is it going to bump me up to the next tax bracket or how is that going to affect my, you start second guessing yourself. And for most of our clients, they've saved so well. It's hard when you start putting that extra barrier between you and the decisions to live your best life.
1: Exactly. So you've done all this great work. You've done all the heavy lifting. And now you're finally in retirement. You want to go and do that dream vacation. You want to go on that big cruise, you know, whatever that looks like. Like you said, maybe redoing the kitchen or even buying a car for your grandchild. And then all of a sudden you go, oh, well, I have to take it out of the IRA. Oh, that's going to be a lot of money in taxes. Yeah, I think we're fine. The grandkid will be fine. I don't think we need the vacation. I think the kitchen will do just fine. And now all of a sudden you're doing without. And I hate to say it, but I've helped enough families over the years through their, you know, their losses and their successions. Your kids are not going to be afraid to spend the money when they get it. So don't hesitate to spend it on yourself. But I think it's going to give you a lot more confidence to do that if you have a tax plan. And so this is kind of where I was going with this, is I think it's really important that you're diversified in your tax buckets, not have all your money saved in the IRAs and the 401ks, but, you know, do some of those renovations in the home before you retire while you still have a paycheck. I think that's a great idea. But also build up some cash in the bank so you have a little buffer. So when you do want to do something, it's not all coming out of the IRA, right? There's some flexibility there.
2: I think like all of the planning we do, we always want to stay Goldilocks. Like I would say even having the cash in the bank, you know, anything can be taken to an extreme. You know, we've seen people with hundreds of thousands of dollars.
1: Millions.
2: Excuse me.
1: Millions.
2: In the mattress. You don't want to find yourself going to one extreme or another. So in not only your assets, your income, your taxes here, all of those need to be finding the right spot.
1: So, you know, we went to this great hockey game here just recently. I don't know if any of you guys got to go to this, but that stadium series was something else. Was that off the charts or what?
2: Once in a lifetime.
1: Once in a lifetime game. We're very blessed to be able to go there with our family and be part of that Tampa Bay experience. And we've always been big hockey fans. I mean, your dad was a lifelong Ranger fan, obviously a Lightning fan now, but you know, he really introduced me, I would say really got me to love hockey. I knew hockey before I went to hockey games, but I really loved hockey after I met your dad and, you know, watched the Rangers win the Stanley Cup in 1994, you know, when you and your brother Anthony were just babies. And, you know, it was kind of in our DNA. So we've always been, you know, big hockey fans. And of course, Wayne Gretzky, I mean, come on, like, you know, the great. And to have him play for the Rangers during that period of time.
2: Well, Mark Messier.
1: Yeah, and Mark Messier, right? And so, but Wayne Gretzky, one of the greatest all-time players of all time, very famously said, you don't skate where the puck is. You skate where the puck is going. It's all about foresight. It's about setting yourself up for success. Timing, right? Timing is really important in life. Putting yourself in the right place at the right time and having that foresight. To me, that describes tax planning better than anything. Because we're not talking about what are the tax rates today and are they going to go up today? That's not what this conversation is about. It's about how do we set you up for success tomorrow? What is going to happen when you have to start taking those required minimum distributions? What is going to happen when your Medicare starts coming out and you start paying extra premium? We call those surcharges, right? IRMA surcharges, simply because tax planning was not done earlier. That's a Goldilocks opportunity right now. I can tell you, if you have a good bit of money in an IRA or a 401k, call it, you know, somewhere north of $500,000, you have an unbelievable planning opportunity to get some of this money into tax-free before age 63. That is going to help eliminate any potential surcharges on your Medicare down the road. Now, if you've missed that opportunity, okay, that's fine. No big deal. The next biggest opportunity is to get that done before your required minimum distribution age, right? That would be our next big goal. So if you fall into either one of those categories, or maybe you're even just 10 years out of retirement and you want to start getting your ducks in a row and you can always already see the writing on the wall, now's the time to give us a call. 727-304-6000. Again, 727-304-6000. 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You can go to our website, womenswealthradio.com. You can listen to our previous programs, or you can go ahead, I highly recommend, go ahead and just download that report that you were good enough to put up there this week, Nicole, called The Three Key Planning Opportunities for Large IRAs, right? Three big planning opportunities, not the only. Not the only. As a matter of fact, I'll give the listeners here a little tease. If you have a large IRA and happen to own a business or have the potential to own a business, we'll leave it open like that. We have a strategy that we can literally, now it's not for everyone, right? It's not for everyone. It really has a couple of things really have to line up for this to make sense. We can literally cut the tax bill 50% in your IRA just by using some advanced strategies, utilizing some different trust strategies, as well as the IRA strategy to literally cut the tax bill in half while increasing your legacy at the same time. Very unique strategy. It's not for everyone. You do need to have a large IRA, but most importantly, either be a business owner or have access to having a business owning strategy. I know a lot of people that this works really well for as attorneys too, right? So a lot of our attorneys that are clients, they have very large IRAs and they also are obviously business owners. That could be a great strategy. So maybe that's you. Maybe you're listening and thinking, hey, that's me. Maybe there's an opportunity there. Give us a call, 727-304-6000. Again, it's 727-304-6000. But don't go away because I'm going to be right back with more on Women's Wealth Radio.
0: 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We'll be right back. And that's the way it is. That's the way it is.
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1: Welcome back to Women's Wealth Radio. We're talking about large IRAs today. If you have been fortunate enough to save, contribute, invest, be disciplined, and maybe get some of that really nice market growth that we've had over the last several years, and you now have an IRA or 401k retirement plan that's well over $500,000, you have a tax planning issue, right? You should be less concerned about what the returns are in your account at this point, and you need to be more concerned about returning that money to your own family and to your own lifestyle so it doesn't end up in the IRS's hands. Because I can tell you, you know, I know we have the greatest country in the world, but let's be frank, they're not very good at how they go ahead and spend our money. So we don't need to give them anything extra because they're not very good when it comes to that.
2: Yeah, I know we talked a little bit about Ed Slott earlier. Ed Slott is amazing. If you haven't looked him up, definitely go home and Google him. He is an IRA expert, and so we talk about him a lot in our show with Celine being a Ed Slott IRA member. But I love this quote from him that he thinks the biggest risk to IRAs isn't the market, but it's poor tax planning. And I think that's why we wanted to talk about this today, especially when it comes to those large IRAs.
1: Yeah, because, you know, I've said this many times to my clients, you know, so many times we get worried about the market risk, and we're already seeing that right now in the markets. And I think that that's just going to continue. We're going into, you know, the second half of a presidency that's always going to bring more volatility. And so, you know, very often sometimes we get caught up into how are the accounts doing? Maybe I'm taking too much risk. And maybe that's true. Maybe you are taking too much risk and maybe we need to put a plan together to protect some of that for you. That's fine. But always remember, if you follow the good rules of retirement planning, investment planning, diversification, and so on, over time, chances are those accounts are going to come back. But when you give money to the IRS, it's not coming back. So if you miss an opportunity for tax planning, when that money is gone, it's gone. If you lose it in the stock market, at least maybe there's a chance you can get it back. So I think tax planning is even more critical these days than even managing the investments. I think, you know, the investments almost can be a commodity. This is really what changes a person's life.
2: Well, and I think the windows of opportunities are more set, right? So you can always decide to work longer if you can, if you have the ability and your body is able to continue to do what it needs to do and all those things. You can say, you know what, I need to put in an extra year to continue to grow this account. And that's great. And we see that, you know, even those who have saved, they're like, I just want to work a little bit longer. But the windows of opportunities when it comes to tax planning, they are rigid. They are age-based. They are, you know, depending on how old you are and different levers and windows, not to mention the fact that the world is changing and we are actively looking and saying, is the tax opportunities today going to be closed tomorrow? And that is what I feel like is a more stringent opportunity, not whether or not, you know, you can save a little bit more or get a little bit more return. That's my personal opinion.
1: No, I think it's a very valid one. And, you know, we talked about Ed Slott and some of these tricky rules that go along with retirement planning. And a perfect example of that is if you think about whether you own a 401k, maybe you have a 403b, you know, an IRA. What a lot of people are not aware of is that they all have different rules when it comes to taking the money out. There's different mandatory withholdings. You have less control very often with retirement plans when it comes to withdrawals, when it comes to beneficiaries, when it comes to how those required minimum distributions are going to come out. You can't just, you know, add all of those up and then take it all out of one account. It just doesn't work like that. So there is complexity there. And this is why we want to make sure that we don't make mistakes. Now you add in inherited IRAs on top of that. Oh my gosh, that's a whole nother kettle of fish because we have varying rules, right? It's like, did you know, the individual who we inherited from pass away before the Secure Act, after the Secure Act? Are they, you know, a spouse, a non-spouse? Are they disabled? All of these different rules come into play. So this is where I think really finding a family, a firm, somebody that you can work with, that you can relate to, that shares values with you, that doesn't talk over your head, that puts things in simple terms, that can help you to make sure you're maximizing everything that you have worked your entire life for and make sure missed opportunities are not happening and that you're maximizing what you can do, minimizing what you're giving off to the IRS, but also staying on top of, you know, all the top strategies. I mean, we were just talking about this earlier. I went to a big tax planning strategy, you know, just last week talking about one specifically for business owners. So if you're a business owner and you have a large IRA, we have some ways that we can potentially cut that tax bill in half, 50 cents on the dollar. That's huge. Leaving again this week to go do another, you know, in-depth tax planning. So we spend a lot of time educating ourselves so we stay on top of these, you know, different strategies so you don't have to, because it does get complicated.
2: And especially when it comes to these large accounts, and especially when it comes to tax planning, this is one of the beauties of what I think that we really specialize in, because we have the ability to have access to things that you may or may not be able to walk in and get off the street. And when it comes to having tax planning, again, this is something that most investment firms really shy away with. I have seen personally from experience, I can't tell you how many clients I've even talked to who are new families who are walking in, and I've had a conversation and I said, you know, how's your advisor? How's the tax plan? They said they were going to do something, but you know, it didn't never happen. They never saw it. So this is important. You want to make sure that this piece of your financial plan is not being left here on the table.
1: Yeah, exactly. And this is where I think having somebody who specializes in retirement planning can make all the difference in the world. You know, each and every week when I do our show, I love to share one of the 16 rules of success for women. And we were going to share in today's program, rule number five, know what you know and know what you don't know. I think that goes very much along with today's program. And that is that there's a lot to know, right? There's a lot to know, Nicole. Would you agree with that?
2: Absolutely. I know this is kind of one of our favorites because it is such an important part when it comes to this planning. There is so much to know. I always think about like a car, right? Like I have an idea of how it works. And the more that I realize there's all these pieces in the engine, the more I realize I need someone to help me with it because I can't fix it. But that's okay. There are someone out there who I know specializes in these things. And the more that you realize that you have and that you need, the more that you realize you might need to know.
1: Well, you know, I think too, you always want to make sure that, you know, you're not looking for the next hot stock tip. You're not looking for, you know, the next Bernie Madoff, the next, you know, kind of crazy situation out there. Usually if it's something very out of the box like that, that's sometimes a red flag too. But that doesn't mean that there aren't unique strategies that are out there because, you know, the old saying, it's not what you know, it's who you know. And having access to some of those strategies, I think that's really something that we're able to bring to the table for sure. So I hope you enjoyed today's program. 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Have a great weekend.
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3: With SRN News, I'm John Scott. The first Atlantic hurricane of the year is no more. Isaias was downgraded to a post-tropical.

0: will soon go back to the levels he saw in Iowa just before the start of the war.
1: But I always look at the tag on top, and I saw $1.95, and then I saw $1.85 a gallon. We'll be down to those levels soon.
0: The United States sanctioning the International Criminal Court.
2: The State Department is accusing the global court of unjustly pursuing war crime cases against Israel, American service members, and the Trump administration. Secretary of State Marco Rubio announced the sanctions. The announcement coincided with former ICC Judge Navi Pillay receiving a Nobel Peace Prize for her contributions to international law. Pillay was recently the lead on a United Nations report that claims Israel committed genocide in Gaza. Bernie Bennett reporting.
0: It's unclear if the execution of Nadal Hassan by firing squad will be live streamed. Secretary of War Pete Hegseth says the execute of Hassan will be public. On Friday, though, President Trump told reporters that it hasn't been determined yet if that execution will be live streamed. This is SRN News.
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11: This afternoon, expect more clouds than sun, making it feel humid with a chance of a thunderstorm. Temperatures will reach a high of 88. Tonight will be mostly cloudy and warm, staying humid with a few thunderstorms in the evening, followed by some showers late at night. The low will be around 78. Tomorrow will bring mostly cloudy skies, humidity, and a couple of afternoon thunderstorms with temperatures reaching a high of 84. That's your AccuWeather forecast. I'm meteorologist Joe Lundberg for AM 860, The Answer.
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0: 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And while most of David's guests are doctors or authorities in their area of expertise, they do not diagnose or prescribe on the air. If you have a medical condition that requires treatment, see a health professional. The information contained in this program is for educational and entertainment purposes only. 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
1: When you think of drug addicts, you think of modern day man, right? I mean, our distant ancestors could not have been addicted to drugs like we are today. Well, listen to this. Teeth uncovered in Indonesia that are up to 25,000 years old showed signs that their owners sucked on whole betel nuts to release pain-relieving compounds. And the finding is the oldest archaeological evidence of habitual drug use in humans. Now, for those not familiar with betel nuts, it's actually, even today, one of the most popular stimulants in modern Indonesia, and it's used around the world as well. And there's a compound called arecoline, I believe it is, which has both stimulatory and pain-relieving effects in the betel nuts. And they think that people way back then, or distant ancestors, started sucking on these betel nuts to relieve tooth pain, but then became addicted to them. So addiction to drugs, albeit plant-based drugs, is nothing new. And today on the show, we're going to cover plant-based compounds that don't have addictive qualities, but they do have many beneficial actions on the body. Medicinal botanicals, the focus of our show today. And we welcome you once again to the healthiest hour on radio. It's the Snowman with you, David Snow, keeping you cool and healthy as we do it each and every week at this time here on the program. And we thank you so very much for joining us and making us a part of your weekend, which we always hope to make strong and healthy with the information we have for you today. Cheryl Myers will be our guest a little later in the program. She's an author and healthcare practitioner, as well as nationally recognized speaker on integrative health and natural medicine. She's been featured in the New York Times, Prevention Magazine, Wall Street Journal, and other publications. And she's certified in oncology, gerontology, and has other credentials. And she's been on hundreds of radio shows and TV's programs as well. And she's going to be on our show in just a few minutes, in the second half of the program, talking about botanicals, the ones that you really need to know about, things that you may not be aware of. And we're also going to dedicate this hour to one of the pioneers that brought botanicals, the therapeutic or medicinal botanicals, to America, and that is Terry Lemerand. And we'll be hearing, before we get to Cheryl Myers, we'll be hearing from Hoppy Rodenbaugh, who has, he had many decades of friendship and work-related efforts with Terry Lemerand in bringing many of these so-called botanicals to America, you know, the things that, before the 1980s, nobody heard of ginkgo and milk thistle and glucosamine and all these other common nutrients and compounds that are now in every pharmacy and health food store in America, but it wasn't always the case. And so Terry Lemerand passed away last month, at the age of 88. And so I wanted to bring credit where credit is due and really honor him for doing so. And, he brought better health to millions of Americans in the process. So we'll talk to both of those guests in just a few minutes after these announcements and news you can use, as well as our regular weekly features. Well, tomorrow kicks off Emergency Nurses Week, week-long celebration recognizing emergency nurses for standing at the front lines of healthcare for not only their dedication and service, but also their commitment to both patients and communities. They're often the unsung heroes of the medical profession. So hats off to all of our nurses. And on this Columbus Day weekend, it's also, Monday is also, besides Columbus Day, it's Discoverers Day in Hawaii. We have thousands of Hawaii listeners on our stations over there. And that honors all discoverers, including Pacific and Polynesian navigators, second Monday in October for Discoverers Day. And Monday's also National Kick Butt Day. I think I can say that on the radio. And this is a day to kick ourselves in the butt to take action on goals we've set and not achieved, actions we've committed to and not taken, promises we've made and not kept. It's a day to get our butts in gear and move forward in our lives. So a little motivation there for you. And Monday's also National School Lunch Week to celebrate good nutrition and healthy school lunches, created in 1962 by President John F. Kennedy. Oh, attention Florida listeners, mark your calendar now for November 14th. That's just a little over a month from today when we're going to take the show on the road and we will do a live radio broadcast from Abby's Health and Nutrition. That's at 14374 Northdale Mabry in the Carrollwood suburb of Tampa. And it's their fall festival, so come celebrate with us. Thousands of dollars in raffles and giveaways. And we'll be playing our game show, Nutrivia, Nutrition Trivia, where you can win, creating different baskets, like a bodybuilder basket, the beauty basket, the gut health basket. And so we'll have a lot of prizes for those of you who answer the nutrition questions correctly. It's going to be a lot of fun. Plus, we'll be broadcasting live on at noon, from noon to 1. And then 1 to 2 will be the new trivia contest at the store. So you have to be present to win, of course. You know, I used to, let me bring AJ on the program. You know, AJ, I just wanted to share with you, you haven't been my producer, you know, all the decades before I moved here to Florida, but you have been for quite a while here. But I used to have new trivia on the radio, you know, where people would call in because my show was live for most of those years that I was right on the radio. But now with the internet and Google and AI and everything, everybody would cheat if I did the contest, even if I had still had the live show. So what do you think? Do you think most people would be honest or want to, you know, be so tempted to look things up?
2: They would definitely be using AI as you're using the question, so they'd have the answer as soon as you were done.
1: Exactly. Okay. It's not just my imagination. I think you validated my thoughts there. But anyway, at Abby's, you can't use anything because we'll see you. You're going to be present, and so it's going to be your knowledge of nutrition to win those prizes at Abby's Health and Nutrition. All right, elsewhere in the news, today is World Mental Health Day. It aims to encourage governments and organizations around the world to look at mental health issues in their communities and also to educate and change prevailing perceptions of mental illness. And speaking of mental health, if you're not happy, if you're unhappy about, well, life in general, you might want to unplug because a large Dutch study found that, well, they followed 65,000 adults over 4 years and found that cutting out just 1 hour of TV from their daily routines or schedules, or screen time, that is, dramatically reduced the likelihood of developing major depression and they, you know, engaged in other activities. Remember that TV isn't the only screen that you should be trying to reduce your time in front of. Doom scrolling, yeah, that's the all too common. That's been associated with an increase in poor mental health, especially in women, according to the study. All right, this news just out this week. Flavors. You know what's worse than artificial flavors in your food and beverages? The flavors that you may be vaping. Hopefully you're not, but millions of people do. Even without the nicotine issue, the flavor additives, the flavors alone in these electronic cigarettes are damaging the joints and lungs of millions of Americans. This new research out. And why do I say this? Well, it's because, you know, according to latest figures, just about as many Americans are now vaping as smoking. And, you know, it's up to almost, over 7% of the adult population, which equates to millions of people. And the flavors that are most harmful, cinnamon and menthol. Causing cartilage cells in your joints to die. This according to Seton Hall University in New Jersey. And studies published by Rutgers University as well as the University of Hawaii showed other negative effects of menthol e-cigarettes. And all those dangers weren't bad enough or motivating you enough to quit, the liquid itself in these e-cigarettes can also be dangerous. In fact, many children as well as adults have been poisoned
3: by either swallowing, breathing, or absorbing the liquid, either through their skin or eyes. So vaping, you know, it has no place in a healthy lifestyle. All right, and also in other news, since managing your blood pressure is such an important part of health, and so many of you have high blood pressure, just a reminder on some of the lifestyle factors that affect your blood pressure. Your daily habits are so important, they can impact your blood pressure in a big way. Diet, at the top of the list, you know, plenty of fruits and vegetables are going to, and lean proteins and healthy fats, that's going to lower your blood pressure, whereas excess salt and processed foods and a minimal intake of fruits and vegetables, that's going to raise your blood pressure. Exercise, you want to do regular exercise most days of the week. Or as I like to say, only eat on the days you exercise. That will motivate most people to do it daily, just like they eat. Also, alcohol, limiting to just one drink a day or less. I mean, zero alcohol is even better. But having more than a drink a day is going to raise your blood pressure, as is smoking. Probably know that. And then stress, managing your stress. If you don't manage it, that definitely raises blood pressure. And then finally, weight, so important, maintaining a healthy weight, because so many people, the only reason they're on blood pressure medications is because they're either overweight or obese. And and there's a supplement that you might be interested in if you do have high blood pressure, French grapeseed extract. In fact, let me save that, because we're going to be talking about therapeutic botanicals or botanical medicinals, and we'll ask Cheryl Myers about that grapeseed extract, but the French variety. All right, in the fitness file, what's your superpower for longevity? Well, in one word, it's muscle. You know, no surprise that strength training helps you and maintain mobility and balance as you get older. But also functional medicine physician Dr. Frank Lipman says it's a major metabolic organ. And here's six reasons he gives to make sure that you get exercise in on a regular basis. One is that muscle helps keep your blood sugar in check. Without sufficient muscle or activity, your blood sugar is going to go all over the place, and it helps to tame type 2 diabetes or, you know, lower your blood sugar naturally. And also, it reduces your risk of type 2 diabetes. Also, another thing that muscle does is it sends endocrine signals, or the muscle tissue itself sends signals throughout your body. They're called myokines, and they signal your liver and blood vessels and heart and other organs, as well as brain, to basically reduce inflammation and regulate immune function and a lot of other things. And then protects your brain health, improves cerebral blood flow. Of course, everybody knows that exercise improves circulation. Keeps your heart and blood vessels strong, because resistance training boosts your resilience by lowering blood pressure and increasing your vascular elasticity. And also it tames chronic inflammation. And finally, it helps you recover from illness. If you're sick, injured, or maybe recovering from physical trauma, the your body draws on muscle tissue to support its healing. So you want to build up as much muscle tissue as possible. And I might add that it reduces visceral fat, which is the bad kind of fat that tends to accumulate around your abdominal area. So it's smart to use dumbbells. That's the bottom line. All right, matters of sexual health. Paracetamol use in early pregnancy is linked to smaller ovaries and testes. Girls whose mothers took the acetaminophen during pregnancy had smaller ovaries at 3 months old on average than those mothers who did not take the drug. This was a study of 300 infant girls in Denmark. Also, infant boys whose mothers took the painkiller, the acetaminophen, had smaller testes on average as well. And let's see, cutting to the chase, just to summarize the article, they say that exposure to paracetamol, the acetaminophen, as a fetus had on average 40% larger or smaller ovaries by volume and about 23% fewer ovarian follicles. and then in men, it let's see, or in boys rather, it reduced testicular volume. All right, all right. Elsewhere in the news, let's see, let's save this sexual health article for next week. Let's go to the Funny Bone Pharmacy. Ah, the dangers of bread. As you know, there's big tobacco, big government, big pharma, but big bread? Yeah, a little research reveals some startling facts. More than 90% of felons are bread eaters. Fully half of all children who grow up in bread-consuming households scored below average on standardized tests. And did you know that bread is often a gateway food item, leading to the use of harder items such as butter, jelly, peanut butter, and even cold cuts? So let's beware of big bread. We must fight this danger now. Okay, and here's a resistance training, fitness, and exercise routine. For those of you who resist exercise, day one, resisted lifting weights. Day two, resisted doing sit-ups. Day three, resisted hitting the gym. And day four, resisted all online classes. Well, that reminds me of one of my snowisms, and that is you only have to exercise on the days that begin with the letter T. That is Tuesday, Thursday, today, and yes, tomorrow. All right. Well, today we are going to be joined in just a minute or so by Hoppy Rodenbaugh talking about a legacy that a lot of you have never heard his name, but you know of all the products that he popularized in America. A lot of you are taking them right now, like curcumin and milk thistle, ginkgo, maybe glucosamine for your joints. Well, there's one person more responsible for all those ingredients than anybody else, and we'll talk about it as we continue with Botanical Therapeutics as we continue here on the Healthiest Hour on Radio. Stay with us as Dr. Health continues.
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0: Well, we're not going to talk about love potions, but we are going to talk about herbal and nutrient potions. Welcome back to the program. Hey, social media is so mediocre. We get to the meat of the topics here on Real Media, and sometimes we always cover meatless topics as well, because we are Talk Radio, the original social media, and this is Dr. Health, Radio's original health news magazine. David Snow with you. You know, over the last 36 years, I've had the good fortune to meet, know, and interview some of the biggest icons in the field of medicine, nutrition, fitness, and wellness. And back in the early 90s, for those of you old enough to remember that time, I got to know Dr. Benjamin Spock, not Mr. Spock, rather, of Star Trek, Dr. Spock, the baby doctor who wrote books on, well, he was a pediatrician, and he wrote books on how parents cared for their kids. Also, Dr. Linus Pauling, who I knew back then in the early 90s. Nobel Prize winner and really father of vitamin C. And then there were all the diet book authors. We had Dr. Atkins on the show almost annually. Also Paul Bragg, who I knew for many years. And you know, he was the father of fasting. And then Jack LaLanne, for those of you old enough to remember America's Godfather of Fitness. But many of these icons are kind of not recognized properly, especially in the field of nutrition. They don't get their due. So today I want to honor one of those who I knew personally over the decades and who just passed away last month at the age of 88, as I was talking about earlier. Terry Lemeron was his name, and though you probably never heard his name, you definitely heard of some of the items or ingredients he popularized. And so here to help us give some clarity and some dignity to this person and to really continue his legacy on the millions of people that he's helped with these botanical ingredients is Hoppy Rodenbaugh. And we have him, I believe, on the line right now. He worked with Terry extensively over the years, over the decades, and on an almost daily basis. Hoppy, are you there?
1: Yeah, David, how are you?
0: Hey, thank you so much for joining us. And, you know, I know that you knew...
1: I appreciate it.
0: Yeah, absolutely. I know you knew him since the 1980s. He was an icon in the nutritional field, and as you are as well. And you're still involved in the enterprise that Terry Lemeron founded, the Terry Naturally Company. And I wanted to bring you on because I know that you're the person that, or you knew the person that we're honoring today, probably better than anyone, having worked with Terry for decades, sometimes on a daily basis. Now, And since you were instrumental in introducing so many of these novel formulas to the marketplace, tell us how challenging it must have been back in the 1980s as you were working as a sales associate for him to talk about or to convince the stores as well as customers that these products like ginkgo and glucosamine and milk thistle that at the time nobody had ever heard of, that they're going to build their health and be a much more pronounced supplement than the basic ABCs and the calcium and magnesiums of that 1980s era, which was about the only thing that was available.
1: Right. I mean, Terry is a legend. I mean, he's a legend within the industry. Everybody that's in the industry as far as manufacturers looked up to Terry because Terry was cutting edge with a lot of products. He spent a lot of time, David, as you know, in Europe, bringing products from Europe to the United States.
0: Mm-hmm.
1: I mean, glucosamine sulfate, that was a freight train for everybody to help with osteoarthritis. It sold in 80 countries as a drug for osteoarthritis. He went to Italy, got the patented product, brought it to the United States. And I mean, you know, I heard you talking a little bit about Jack LaLanne. Terry Lemeron was the Jack LaLanne of supplements.
0: Oh, that's a good way of putting it. Yeah.
1: He's a legend. I can't stress enough about what he was able to do. He's gotten more awards. His products have gotten hundreds and hundreds of awards with the companies that, you know, he's brought these products. But everything with Terry was about getting results. It is not about price. It is about getting results for those customers. And he built these companies to multi-millions over the years and building it on formulas for health. And I traveled extensively with Terry around the country, spoke at different seminars where we've had, you know, 250 retailers sitting there for 3 days. And it's all about the customer with Terry.
0: Mm.
1: And, you know, he believed in, you know, one customer at a time, Hoppy. We're changing the health of one customer at a time.
0: Wow.
1: And we've done big seminars. We've done big seminars to the public throughout the country. in retail stores. And
0: also,
1: you know,
0: to doctors, I might add, Hoppy, he had a whole line of, you still have a line of professional supplements for doctors and health practitioners.
1: But he's responsible for probably close to over 500 different formulas.
0: Wow.
1: So a lot of products that you're seeing in the store, you know, if you lean more towards Terry Lemeron, you're guaranteed, number one, you're going to get the right product and get the results.
0: Well,
1: he built this whole thing on, you know, it's got a money back guarantee.
0: Right.
1: So if a customer tries something, he wants them to be getting the results, and he put out that money back guarantee to the consumer. And, you know, most people don't realize that they're not going to possibly see results in one pill, one week, 1 month. You know, we've had customers where they've tried products for 3 or 4 months and could bring it back to a health food store and say, I tried this. Here's all my receipts. Terry has a money back guarantee. And he would honor it.
0: Yeah,
1: but the percentage of people that would come back in with a money back guarantee problem is so, so low because he's put formulistic results.
0: Yeah.
1: And that's what the consumer wants. They want to get results.
0: Well, that's what I was going to.
1: Products are all based on the research that is being pulled from Europe.
0: Yes.
1: Europe is so far ahead of us.
0: And botanicals, plant-based drugs.
1: And botanicals, yes.
0: Right. Okay, I was just going to interject that since you mentioned results, Hoppy, that there's so many fly-by-night companies and copycats that have emulated or tried to duplicate the Terry Naturally formulas, ginkgos, the milk thistles, the glucosamines, and all the other ingredients that he's brought over.
1: Right.
0: And yet people don't, you know, they're cheaper, but I mean, the most expensive supplement you can take is the cheap one that doesn't give you any results.
1: It doesn't work.
0: Yeah. So, you know, and since we only have a minute or two left, after many years, as you know, Terry sold the enzymatic therapy company the one he first started and took it easy, but then after a number of years and the non-compete clauses expiring, he started Terry Naturally, which is the company you now work with, he's helped millions of people, as you mentioned, and so I know that you could spend the rest of the hour giving testimonials, but if you could just give us one consumer testimonial that you came across, because I know that you've talked to hundreds, if not thousands, of consumers over the years since you were talking about results.
1: I mean, everything is based on taking the product, taking it at the right dose. A lot of companies will play around with bringing out ingredients and putting it into products, and it's not the right dose. Mm-hmm. I mean, there's so many companies out there. It's like, he brought out a curcumin product, and the curcumin product is an extract from turmeric. One of his soft gels equals almost up to about 500 capsules of turmeric.
0: Yeah, right.
1: So one soft gel equals up to 500 capsules of turmeric, because turmeric doesn't have a lot of curcumin. But the research is done on curcumin, not so much done on the turmeric.
0: You know, you're talking about for its pain relieving and anti-inflammatory properties.
1: Oh, there's so much research. It's like curcumin has never failed on anything it's been tested on. So it's got many different possibilities of helping people with their health with curcumin.
0: All right. I hear the music in the background, Hoppy, but thank you so much. I know that Cheryl Myers is coming up. She's on the phone right now. She's the chief of scientific affairs at your company, and she's standing by to talk about the unique botanicals. Yeah, go ahead.
1: David, it's not too often that you can say that you had a boss or a person that was in business with you that was a serious friend. Terry was a serious friend, and that was developed over years.
0: That's
1: great.
0: We
1: miss him. You know, he did a lot for this industry. He did a lot to help people.
0: Millions,
1: We miss him. Oh, yeah, millions and millions of people he's helped.
0: Well, thanks.
1: All right, Dave.
0: Thanks so much, Hoppy. Keep up the good work.
1: No problem.
0: Hey, and you know, we've known each other half our lives, and yeah, this is the first time you've ever been on my show. I've been doing it 36 years, so what took you so long?
1: It was the first time you invited me. Have a good day.
0: You've been put on notice. Okay, and you're come back anytime.
1: All right.
0: All right, thanks, Hoppy.
1: All right, be well.
0: All right, there goes Hoppy Rodenbaugh, and we will be back with Cheryl Myers, healthcare practitioner and nationally recognized speaker on integrative health and natural medicine, as Dr. Health continues. So don't go anywhere. If you want to stay healthy, I'm David Snow here on Dr. Health Radio.
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0: Snow. 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Thanks so much for joining us and making us a part of your weekend. Hey, our information is 82% new, 18% review, and it's all good for you. As I mentioned earlier, Cheryl Myers is our guest. She's an author, healthcare practitioner, and nationally recognized speaker, as well as an expert in integrative health and natural medicine. And we welcome her to the Dr. Health Radio microphones today. Cheryl Myers, how the health are you?
10: I'm quite well. Thank you so much.
0: All right. Well, today we want to find out how certain therapeutic botanicals and nutraceuticals came to be here in the U.S. And we had Hoppy Rodenbaugh on just a few minutes ago, who you know and you've known for many years. And I know that he works with the company that you work with, Terry Naturally. But I want to talk about some specific health benefits of those scientific supplements. He talked about the legacy that Terry Lemerand left, and as you know, we left him, or he left us just last month at the age of 88, but he really was an icon in the nutritional and health industry for bringing so many products to the market, to the American market, which were virtually unknown at the time back in the 1980s and 90s. Ginkgo and glucosamine and things like that. So I want you to kind of give us a brief story about that and how you became involved in the phytopharmaceutical arena. You know, the phytopharmaceutical would be plant-based compounds that can improve your health. I mean, they're not just drug compounds that can make have an effect on your health positively. It's, you know, the roots of the pharmaceutical industry came from roots, you know, the herbal medicine. So since you're chief of scientific affairs at Euromedica and a passionate researcher yourself, let's get into some of the notables, the ginkgo, the milk thistle, and then Hoppy mentioned curcumin and a host of other supplements that are now in common vernacular of nutraceuticals. And how did they become so popular?
10: Well, you know, I worked with Terry Lemerand for 28 years. I started out working in the mainstream medical world. I went to Purdue University, go Boilermakers, but which was an awesome school, except they were very, very rigid when it came to anything had to do with medicine or health.
0: Mm.
10: And it was their way or the highway. There was nothing in there about, you know, I had one class in nutrition.
0: Wow.
10: And the only thing they had to say about vitamins and minerals was that Americans are so overfed, there's no way they could ever have a nutrient deficiency, and people who sell them are just a bunch of hucksters. So I came out of it with a rather closed-minded idea of anything outside the quote norm. And fortunately, after a period of time, I became very interested in other pathways to health. What can we do to combine? I always say I'm not against mainstream medicine. If I get run over by a pickup truck, please do not take me to an aromatherapist.
0: Direct to the ER. Do not pass go.
10: Right to the ER. Do not pass go. They do trauma really, really well, but they certainly don't do everything really, really well.
0: Sure.
10: I believe that mainstream medicine is overutilized and overvalued and definitely overpriced. So when you look at, you know, other ways to achieve health that we can weave together with mainstream medicine, or sometimes even in place of, I think that that's always a better way to help people achieve their health goals. I always think of health care as a smorgasbord, and you need to choose your own perfect plate. One person's perfect plate might be spaghetti and meatballs, and another's might be chicken Caesar salad, and another one might be beans and rice. So we need to put together from different clinically studied, scientifically validated interventions in order to help people achieve optimal health. So my own area of expertise is the use of dietary supplements to help people achieve their health goals. And so I worked quite closely with Terry for 28 years. And a lot of that work was in reviewing some of the botanicals that we were considering launching. Terry was a voracious reader. He was constantly curious. He was interested in everything, and he was quite the world traveler. He met with experts all over the world. And that's why we had many innovations. As you mentioned, Terry was the first to introduce standardized botanicals to the United States.
0: That's right.
10: So for those who don't know what standardized means, it means that they are identified for certain levels of key compounds so that you have dose-to-dose and bottle-to-bottle consistency. So prior to that, you know, if you bought a bottle of, let's say, St. John's wort, you didn't know whether it was from the leaf or the stem. You didn't know if it was actually going to do its job or not. Sometimes it might work, sometimes it might not. What Terry learned in many of his meetings and in talking with thought leaders in the European natural health industry is that if you identify certain marker compounds that are used in research, you can have better results.
0: Sure.
10: So now when you buy St. John's wort, it's always standardized to at least 0.3% hypericin, and that's how we know it will work. So Terry thought that that made a lot of sense to him, because prior to that, some of the products that he had been selling, because he also had some health food stores, he would read about these tremendous benefits, and then people would come back and say, but it didn't work for me. And he started to ask the question, what's the difference between what they're using in these clinical studies and what I am selling? And that's what led him to launch a dietary supplement company in the first place, is that he wanted to know exactly what was going into the products that he was recommending. And he wanted to incorporate some of this new and exciting information that he was acquiring from many of his meetings, especially in Europe. So I'm very proud of the fact that when I worked with Terry at Enzymatic Therapy, one of the first there was the introduction of botanical standardization. He was the first to launch standardized ginkgo, the first to launch standardized black cohosh, standardized all palmetto, things that people take for granted now. It was something new and novel that Terry brought to this country.
0: Yeah, that's true. And also I might add, Cheryl, that you talk about the active ingredients in these botanicals. They basically have drug-like effects without the drug-like side effects, or drug-like benefits, I should say. They're very consistent between capsule and capsule and bottle and to bottle. But yet they don't have the same drawbacks as a drug would. But basically they're plant-based drugs if you really come down to it. And you were mentioning how he traveled so extensively. I remember Hoppy not too long ago. This is after Terry passed away last month. He said that at one time, or maybe it was at the time of his death, that he had something like 6 million frequent flyer miles. I mean, 6 million. He was always going to Germany and Switzerland and you know, all these countries. And by the way, over there, a doctor may just as well prescribe a botanical drug as he does a pharmaceutical or a chemically based drug, right? I mean, it's much more integrative
10: in
0: Europe.
10: They don't make that differentiation. If it's clinically studied and proven to provide a health benefit, it's considered medicine. They don't have all those hoops you have to jump through in the United States to get, quote, qualified as a drug.
0: Mm-hmm.
10: So, absolutely. There's a lot of the products that we carry as dietary supplements that are available in independent health food stores that in Europe would only be available in a pharmacy as something like an over-the-counter drug.
0: Right,
10: so
0: there
10: are some amazingly beneficial compounds. And as you say, they tend to have very few, if any, adverse effects. In fact, instead of side effects, I say they have side benefits.
0: Well, I like to say special effects.
10: There you go.
0: Okay, Cheryl, we need to take one last break of the hour. And when we come back, I want to ask you about, because you, the Terry Naturally Company, basically owns the pain and inflammation category in over-the-counter remedies for natural remedies for addressing that particular ailment or condition in human health. And so we want to talk about Curamed and the other products that you have for that purpose and why they're so much more concentrated and give people so much better results than anything else on the market. Plus, I want to ask you about immune and respiratory formulas. There's a new mushroom, medicinal mushroom, that you have researched. And there's a lot of compelling evidence on just how effective it is for upper respiratory health. And since we're just coming into cold and flu season, I want people to know about that as well. So much more information to come here on the Healthiest Hour on Radio. Don't go anywhere if you want to stay healthy.
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0: 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All right, if you're just joining us, Cheryl Myers is our guest. She is a scientific advisor for a company that brings you a lot of therapeutic botanical products. And one I want to highlight, this is really your signature or flagship product, Cheryl, and that is Curamed. Tell us the, this is a healthy inflammation response formula by Terry Naturally. Tell us why this is so much more effective than anything else on the market. I mean, it's clinically studied and up to 500 times stronger than regular turmeric, as Hoppy mentioned. But tell us, give us the scientific aspect of this.
10: Well, you know, we have 140 products in our line, and everybody always says if you were stranded on a tropical island and could only take one with you, what would you take? And that's a hard question for me to answer because I love them all. But I would have to say Curamed.
0: Really?
10: Because of the way that it works in the body, because it's an extract of turmeric. Now, a lot of people know that there's health benefits with turmeric, but turmeric is a food. The actual compound in turmeric that does the heavy lifting is called curcumin. And yet, it's only 2 to 5% of turmeric. So that's why you just cannot achieve medicinal levels in the body by using turmeric alone. So the next generation of scientists thought, well, let's take the curcumin out, and we'll test that. Well, it worked better, but in order to get enough curcumin in the bloodstream to make a difference, people were taking 20 to 24 capsules,
0: ooh,
10: which is really not sustainable. And so now we've looked at boosted absorption curcumin. And there's a couple of methods, but the one we use, I particularly like. We use a process called BCM95. The curcumin, each little flake of curcumin is embedded with a tiny little bit of turmeric essential oil. That boosts the absorption 700%, and it helps keep curcumin active in therapeutic levels in the bloodstream for a minimum of 8 hours.
0: Whoa,
10: that's
0: really?
10: Probably, I know, it's amazing. That's probably one of the reasons why our Curamed curcumin is the most clinically studied enhanced absorption curcumin in the world. We're up to over 90 studies specifically on our Curamed curcumin, 45 of them human clinical trials on everything from pain, inflammation. There's certain cancer prevention studies. There are studies on major depressive disorder and brain function. The list goes on and on.
0: Wow.
10: Because curcumin works at such a basic level in the body on inflammation, it helps to reduce inflammation. It also helps to reduce oxidative stress, and it also boosts liver detoxification. If you manage those three areas, then you can have an impact on virtually any chronic disease and the aging process itself. If you have high levels of inflammation, high levels of oxidative stress, and a sluggish liver, your aging process is going to be faster than someone who has great levels of low inflammation, low oxidative stress, and a Ferrari of a liver that just keeps chugging along.
0: I like a Ferrari of a liver. Speaking of liver,
10: right.
0: All right. So I have a friend in Orlando, and he's taking these turmeric shots for his liver, and he says, "David, what do you think of this?" I looked at it, and I, you know, analyzed it, and it's a joke. I mean, it's all marketing. Yeah, it has. I mean, it's yellow like turmeric,
10: and it's expensive.
0: But, and it's I mean, it's only a couple dollars a shot, but it doesn't work. And so,
10: no,
0: you know, I tell him, I said, well, it's better than taking nothing at all, but it's, you know, not that much better than nothing. And so, yeah. I mean, something like this, you know, yes, your products are kind of priced at on the premium side of things, but when you look at how economical they are from a potency side, I mean, they're the least expensive products on the market because they're the ones that are going to work.
10: I couldn't agree more. Absolutely. When you look at how much curcumin you actually absorb, then yes, they are reasonably priced because you can get a very therapeutic dosage level in your body just using one or two capsules a day. You don't have to mega dose to get there.
0: Okay, we only have less than 4 minutes left. I hate to interrupt you, but I want you to get to, there's a new product that you have, and it's not a new product in the food realm, and that it's an extractive of oyster mushrooms, but it's a clinically proven respiratory remedy. Talk about that, if you would, for just a minute or two, and then we'll get see if we can get onto a few other products.
10: You know, Pluramax Extra Strength is a compound that is only found in oyster mushrooms. So when people call it a mushroom product, I say it sort of is, and it sort of isn't. It's a compound found in oyster mushroom that triggers an immune response in the body via the Peyer's patches of the intestine.
0: Oh, yeah.
10: So when it goes along through the intestines, it sends out the signal, and it's a very, very, very beneficial immune response. There are published studies on this in both adults and children, looking at both prevention of upper respiratory infections and getting over them faster if you should become ill.
0: Okay.
10: So we have we've launched this product, which, by the way, is sold in pharmacies in Europe. It was developed in the Slovak Republic, and it's sold in like 20 or 30 different European countries.
0: Interesting.
10: So this is one of those instances where it's considered a different kind of product in Europe than it is in the United States. But we have three different kinds. We have a prevention product, which is one small dose a day. We have an active product that's a five-day dose regimen at 300 milligrams or three times the dose for people that are currently ill. And then we also have a chewable that's fantastic for use.
0: I just had one during the last commercial break. I just chewed one. Yeah, that's what I'm taking right now, the Pluramax Upper Respiratory Health Chewable.
10: Was it delicious?
0: Oh, it's delicious. Yes, yes. And I don't have to use my mouth spray because it has, I think it has a xylitol base. Yeah, it has xylitol. And so it naturally moisturizes your oral mucosa. So it's very soothing as well.
10: It's a great product.
0: Yeah.
10: The only problem with that is you do have to take it on an empty stomach. So I always say take first thing in the morning, put it by your bed, put it in your bathroom. If you wake up in the middle of the night for whatever reason, take it then. Because when your stomach is empty, it sends a stronger signal.
0: Oh, okay. Okay. Now, we only have a minute or two left. So is there a website people can go to for more information on all the research that you're citing?
10: Yes, we can. You can always come to our research at our parent company's name is Europharma. Europharmausa.com has specific information. We also have a third party educational website called Terry Talks Nutrition. That is a website that's all information. It's not branding for products, but you can find studies there, articles, recommendations.
0: And I might add, too, Cheryl, that you have an animal line. And as we know, animals don't respond to placebo responses. I mean, either it works or it doesn't. So you have, joint formulas, the active mobility formula for dogs, and then healthy teeth and gums, intelligent omega, the omega-3s for animals, a calming formula. Mm-hmm. And you have Curacell, which is a curcumin to support healthy aging in pets. So, since 2/3 of our listeners have, dogs or cats, it's an important information nugget there as well. Is there a website people can go to for more information? And I might add that all these products are available in most natural food stores too, right?
10: Right, absolutely. I would go to the EuropharmaUSA.com. That covers our pet line, which is called Terry Naturally Animal Health. It covers those products as well.
0: Or is there also, can they go to TerryNaturally.com as well?
10: They certainly could.
0: Okay,
10: yes.
0: Great. All right, well, we invite you back anytime, Cheryl Myers. Thank you so much for being with us.
10: It's been a delight. Thank you.
0: All right. There goes Cheryl Myers and Hoppy Rodenbaugh. And here we go with another edition of the program. But join us again next week, same time, same station, for another Dr. Health episode. Until then, I'm David Snow, thanking you for joining us. And remember, it's not how long you live, it's how you live long. Aloha. Have a healthy week.
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14: With SRN News, I'm John Scott. Stormy weather continuing from Isaias. Lisa Taylor with the latest.
15: The National Hurricane Center says Isaias can be expected to produce rainfall totals of 4 to 8 inches across parts of Florida, southern Alabama, and southwest Georgia through the weekend. Some areas could see up to 15 inches.
14: Florida Governor Ron DeSantis reports on conditions after the storm made landfall in the Sunshine State as a Category 2 hurricane.
16: As of now, there have been no confirmed fatalities. I know that there's a news report of a fatality in Escambia County that's not yet been confirmed by the state.
14: Isaias roared ashore near Destin with winds topping out at 110 miles per hour, bringing with it several feet of storm surge. In Florida, Santa Rosa County Sheriff Bob Johnson.

0: Marco Rubio announced the sanctions on Friday. That was shortly after former ICC judge Nefantham Pillay was awarded the Nobel Peace Prize for her contributions to international law. She was recently the lead of a UN report that found Israel committed genocide in Gaza. This is SRN News. Recently, the top legal officials in Louisiana, Arkansas, and Alabama filed a federal lawsuit against three other states, charging they are illegally breaking pro-life laws in the southern states by allowing mail-order shipments of abortion pills to originate within their defendant's border. One of the plaintiffs is Liz Merle, the Attorney General of Louisiana.
1: This is an original action filed against Massachusetts, California, and New York, challenging their shield laws because those laws are intended to nullify our laws in our state and facilitate illegal abortion pill trafficking. And they are doing it for a political purpose. They are doing it because they disapprove of the laws that our state has passed, and so they want to flood our state with those pills illegally.
0: The Louisiana Attorney General adds that it will now be up to the Supreme Court to rein in the illegal abortion pill pipeline into her state. This is SRN News. President Trump touting the installation of a 13-foot Christopher Columbus statue on the White House grounds.
2: Trump hosted an event Friday celebrating the Monday holiday, which is also known as Indigenous Peoples Day. Trump said he resurrected Christopher Columbus, adding he's back to where he should be. He also praised Italian Americans, highlighting members of the community like Supreme Court Justice Samuel Alito, Hollywood icon Sylvester Stallone, and baseball legend the late Joe DiMaggio. I'm Wendy Swanson.
0: The two candidates for California governor disagree on a lot of issues, but they're both against the billionaire tax. Republican Steve Hilton and Democrat Xavier Becerra both urging voters to choose no on Proposition 40 if it passed. It would levy a one-time 5% tax on the assets of Californians worth at least $1 billion. Hilton says California has a spending problem, not a revenue problem. More details at srnnews.com.
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8: This afternoon, expect more clouds than sun, making it humid with a chance of a thunderstorm and a high of 88. Tonight will be mostly cloudy, staying warm and humid with a couple of thunderstorms in the evening, followed by some late showers and a low of 78. Tomorrow will bring mostly cloudy skies and humidity with a couple of afternoon thunderstorms expected and a high of 84. That's your AccuWeather forecast. I'm meteorologist Joe Lundberg for AM 860, The Answer.
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11: 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There's been a lot of discussion about affordability, and there's three main issues that keep coming up, and this is what is concerning people with the upcoming midterm elections. Primarily, it's grocery

0: prices, housing prices, and fuel prices. And frankly, yes, I agree, all three are too high. But we have to ask ourselves the reasons why. And this is my main concern with the upcoming election. Are people just going to look at the prices of things and blame the party that's in charge and punish them for it? Or are they going to look at the underlying reasons? Who caused it, what contributed to it, and what is the fix? Now, when it comes to grocery prices, in my opinion, that's probably the easiest one to fix, and we are starting to see some real positive movement in that arena. By the way, if you go back to 1971, the average grocery inflation per year is 3.9%. Bottom line is, food prices increase almost 4% per year and have for, well, last 50 years. 55 years, in fact. The reason why people are so upset and so frustrated right now is during the 4 years of the Biden administration, the cumulative increase was about 30% on grocery prices. So that was significantly higher than the average 3.9%. If you look at Trump's first term, the average increase of grocery prices during his first term administration was, frankly, about zero. In other words, grocery prices did not increase. So we got used to a four-year period, at least, of prices not increasing at the grocery store. And then suddenly we see a 30% increases on average. Some things much higher than that, obviously. If you remember, when Trump first took office, the big conundrum was the price of eggs. And frankly, Trump addressed that fairly quickly, did some deals with other countries and dropped the price of eggs dramatically. But the real solution, oh, and by the way, in the second term, so far, the average increase of grocery prices has been about 2.1% under Trump's second term. So about half the average rate of increase over the last 55 years. So people that are upset and frustrated with grocery prices are really upset because of the huge increase or the spike that happened during the Biden administration. And even though the rate of increase of groceries has only been about 2% since Trump took office a couple of years ago, in other words, the prices overall didn't go down. We're suffering that massive spike from that previous four-year period. Now, you've got to ask yourself a simple question. Why did we have a sudden huge spike in grocery prices during that four-year period? The answer is really quite simple. When you bring in a lot of extra people into the country, estimates are anywhere I've heard of illegal immigration from 10 to 30 million during the Biden administration. The State Department has stated repeatedly that we have about 53 million legal foreign-born people in the country, various visas, green cards, various other things like that, in other words, non-citizens. So therefore, we have at least, at the very least, 60, and I've seen as high as 100 million people in this country, foreign born. When you have that many people, they have to eat. And unfortunately, by the way, up until recently, 43 million people were on food stamps. This is according to U.S. government statistics. And they also stated about half of those were illegal aliens, and about another third of those were foreign-born legal aliens. Only about 15% of that 43 million people on food stamps were actually U.S. citizens. Now, that has changed recently. In fact, effective October 1st, illegal aliens no longer can receive food stamps. This is a good, positive change. My point is, though, with food inflation, one of the affordability issues that people are concerned about is being caused primarily by having a spike of so many people coming into this country that has spiked grocery prices. And then it's the double whammy of many of them then getting on food stamps. Where did that money come from? U.S. taxpayers. So a portion of our tax dollars go to feeding illegal aliens. And then that money's competing with us in the grocery store. So we're getting hit twice. The best and simplest solution to reduce grocery prices, the only way they're going to go down is we have to have less people, less demand. And deportations, self-deportations, and forced deportations are the best solution to reduce overall grocery prices. Because when it comes to food, we could have a recession even, but people are still going to need to eat. So grocery prices are not going to decline all that much if we went into a recession. We need to reduce the demand. And the only way to do that is reduce the number of people. And the Trump administration is actively engaging in that. And that is why grocery inflation so far, first 2 years of Trump's second term, has increased at about half the normal rate of what it has over the past 55 years. Again, grocery prices have increased for almost 4% per year for 55 years. A lot of that is because of the increase in number of people. So reducing the number of folks, quickest, easiest, simplest solution for that. The next one is housing. Housing is a little bit more complicated, partly because we have different regions of the country and you've got building codes and restrictions and all kinds of various things going on. But again, a big part of the increase of housing prices is the influx of people coming into the country. Recently, Vice President J.D. Vance even stated, the fact you don't see an association between dropping millions of illegal aliens into a state and the upward pressure that would put onto home prices, you just have to be economically blind not to see that. He is exactly correct. He hit the nail on the head. Lower housing prices and lower rents and lower violent crime, by the way, are all driven by deporting illegal aliens. Fewer people, less demand, basic supply and demand. Now, another thing that with housing, a lot of people think about is pricing and all that. Is it because of the demand? Is it because of the prices or the mortgage rates? Well, if you go back to data going back all the way to 1890, in fact, 7% mortgage rates, this is where we're at, 7.5, is the norm. We're well within what's considered the normal range. In fact, in the 1990s, typical mortgages were 8 to 9%, and then the real estate market was quite healthy at that time. So the reason that home prices, or I should say home sales, are at 2008 levels right now is not because the rates are too high, it's because prices are too high. This is something that is starting to come down in many markets, particularly where there's more supply. The Federal Reserve of Dallas recently posted a white paper that I discussed in a previous radio show a few weeks ago. If you want to get that white paper, you can go to yourpersonalbank.com or email me at ference@yourpersonalbank.com. And what was interesting about this Dallas Federal Reserve white paper was they showed that for every increase of 1% of people in the workforce in the major metro areas around the country, for every 1% increase in the workforce, the average housing price increased 1%. They also showed when this past year where the decline, where the workforce declined 1% on average, housing prices and rent prices also declined about 1%. So it's almost a perfect one-to-one ratio. More people come in, housing and rent prices go up. More people leave, housing, rent prices go down. Now, the third and last affordability issue, we have groceries, we have housing prices that are most common. The third and last is oil. Now, are gas prices too high? Absolutely. But you have to understand some of the reasons behind it and what it's going to take to fix this. And this one's a little bit more complicated. A lot of people have blamed the Iran war, and there is some aspects to the Iran war that have caused oil prices and prices at the pump to increase, but it's not the main reason why, and we can prove it. Just recently, the amount of exports, crude exports, have now surged to 98% of pre-war levels around the Strait of Hormuz. This is over a recent 10-day average. So the amount of crude oil that's coming through the Strait of Hormuz is similar to what it was at pre-war levels. You know, you got to think about this. Why are gas prices still quite high? Before I get to that, think about this a minute too. We have a lot of people think that Iran is still, fundamentally, we're losing this war. The fact that Iran has completely lost the control of the Strait of Hormuz, which is one of the last key things that they had as a sort of a negotiating tactic or could hold it over our head. It's the same of that if millions of Americans believed in the United States that in March of 1945, that the battle, you know, the U.S. was not winning the battle with Germany. I mean, that's the state of delusion, unfortunately, that a lot of people are under right now. And a lot of that is caused, unfortunately, by legacy media. The problem isn't the crude, because the U.S. has tremendous reserves of crude oil. We have secured the Venezuelan crude oil. In fact, with U.S. and Venezuela combined, we now control over half of the world's crude oil supplies. That's a tremendous thing. What's causing the problem in the Strait of Hormuz, like I said, is at like 98% of what it was pre-war levels in terms of crude oil. So why is gas and particularly diesel so expensive? It has a lot more to do with the Ukraine war, Ukraine-Russia, and refinery capacity. Fairly recently, Ukraine has really been attacking refineries in Russia. And Russia supplies a huge percentage of the world's diesel. Also, the United States has not built a major refinery since 1977. That's ridiculous. Stay tuned in the next segment. I want to touch a little bit more about inflation, affordability, and what's really going on.
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0: 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We've been discussing a lot in the first segment about affordability, the main issues people have had regarding fuel prices, grocery prices, housing prices, some of what's causing that, what some of the fixes are. Much of this was not caused in the last 2 years. I know Trump's been catching a lot of heat. A lot of people have, you know, really laid the blame of the Iran war causing gas prices to increase. That was a piece of it, no question. I'm not necessarily was a big fan of that myself. We have to understand that if Iran has been a problem for something like 50 years, every president for the last 50 years have stated they cannot have a nuclear weapon. And if indeed they were getting close to accomplishing that, then Trump has probably saved the world a big, big headache. A nuclear Iran would be a much more difficult problem than high fuel prices. Nuclear armed Iran could lead to devastating impacts, like millions of people dead, literally, versus some higher gas prices that, frankly, will probably go down at some time in the fairly near future. I mean, fuel prices go up and they go down. They just do based on economic factors. But millions of people dead, I mean, you've got to think potentially if that was even a halfway reasonable prospect, and we can't argue that fact. I mean, you and I weren't in that room to make that decision, but there's a lot of credible people who have stated that that was the case. And Iran has openly stated that themselves repeatedly. So it's not a big surprise. I mean, what are you supposed to do? I've even had this own discussion with my daughter where she was really upset that, you know, we started the war with Iran. I said, well, think about that a minute. They've been chanting death to America, you know, since the 1970s. And Trump's been in the 1980s. He was talking about that on TV, that Iran could not have a nuclear weapon. So if there was any reasonable belief of that, and we've stopped it taken away their ability to do that. Whether you like it or whether you like Trump or not, or what he did, probably saved the world a massive, massive headache. Because can you imagine if Iran did get a nuclear weapon, and what kind of economic and human suffering would a nuclear bomb cause? I mean, it's unimaginable. But getting back to some of the more financial matters, if we look at cumulative inflation per president, and this is according to the Bureau of Labor Statistics, you have Clinton, you know, in his 8 years, the cumulative inflation was almost 23%. George W. Bush was over 20%. Obama in his for two terms was about 15%. Biden managed, though, to accomplish a over 21% cumulative increase in inflation in just one term. In terms of presidents since Clinton, Biden by far had the worst inflation numbers. Now, Trump's first term cumulative inflation over a four-year period was only 7.7%, by far the lowest. And his second term, he's on track for about 2 years now at 5.4. So even if he stayed at the same level of inflation over a four-year term, he'd still be around 10%, which would be the lowest inflation rate cumulatively of any president, pretty much of any term since before Clinton. And another thing I like to point out, you know, the Democrats have been really discussing, thinking about the midterms, affordability. Well, they are the party that controls all of the states with the highest cost of living in the country. Why would you put in charge the party that has a history of increasing cost of living, not the other way around? And if you look at a few other factors, U.S. household income is now at an all-time record high. This is just a fact. So we dealt with a situation in previous administration where we had the highest inflation in over 40 years, and now we're seeing some of the lowest inflation, but we're still dealing with the previous four-year spike. That's what's upsetting people. That's what's frustrating people, because the prices jumped and they have not gone back down yet. And here's the thing I hope people keep in mind, that for decades, literally, people watched inflation eat into their raises. In other words, the rate of inflation was rising faster than incomes. And that's been true literally for decades, and is probably primarily caused, and this really started around the Clinton era, because America's ruling class told us that manufacturing was gone forever and that China would build and we would consume, and Russia and the Middle East would supply the energy, and Europe would regulate. America would borrow, import, and manage its inevitable decline by more dynamic powers. And, you know, Trump rejected every bit of that. The working class, the lower income folks, are now getting the bigger paychecks, increasing almost at any time ever since. Trump has recruited about $18 trillion of investment into the United States just in his first year in office. Even if half of that came about, that would be an incredible boost to our economy. Equipment shipments have actually risen almost 19% just in the last 3 months. And last month, the Trump administration announced the first oil refinery, the first major oil refinery in Texas since 1977. This is good news. This is trying to solve the basic underlying problem that's been building for decades. Also, recently, they just announced the largest steel plant in American history being built in Iowa. So the United States is starting to build things again. And these are permanent solutions to the problems we're dealing with. Regardless of who gets into office in the future, you have a major oil refinery or steel plant, it's not like those things are just going to go away. And these are good things. The problem is people need to have a little bit of patience. These things take time. You don't build a steel plant or an oil refinery in a few weeks or months even. It's probably going to take a few years. So these jobs, the infrastructure jobs, these things, building these things are happening as we speak. They're increasing, and that will continue over time. Treasury Secretary Bessent, I think, said it really well. He calls it a parallel prosperity. He points out that Wall Street and Main Street can both do well at once. A profitable company is sustainable. It expands, hires, and trains people and pays them more. and an unprofitable company does none of those things. Yet we have the contrast of the democratic socialist who treats profits that make prosperity an offense and was one that must be crushed. And that's really the choice that we have coming up in November, you know, in the midterms here next month. Which direction are we going to continue as a country? Are we going to get back to building things? Are we going to continue on this path that has been started? Or are we going to move back into a state of managed decline? If we put things in perspective, the Empire State Building was built in just 13 months during the Depression. And today, good luck even getting a permit in twice that time. Processes that make it prohibitively expensive to produce in America sends production elsewhere. It doesn't abolish the need for the product. People still need steel and they need oil. But the Americans are going to buy it, but the workers in some other country are going to collect the paychecks. Piling on regulations and taxes amount to a multi-trillion dollar tax burden on the U.S. economy. And it's remarkable when you think about in the last 50 years, that's largely been under Democratic leadership, we've been deluged with a considerable degree of socialism. A great example of that, it was the Obamacare plan, basically taking over the healthcare industry. The Green New Deal, which was a hoax, frankly, dramatically increased the price of fuels. And the Democrats have done everything in their power to raise the price of gasoline, force people into green energy sources, even though we were decades away, probably, from those being economically viable. You know, this is purely ignorant economic policy, and Americans have paid for this dearly and still are. In fact, all the efforts that the Democrats have made with the Green New Deal and attack on fossil fuels and shutting down refineries, it's rather remarkable that fuel prices aren't higher than they are now. And as high as ours are, which are record highs and are frustrating and bad, look at Europe. I mean, it's way worse. These are the things that I hope people keep in mind during the midterms. What direction as a country do we want to go? Do we want to continue on the path of building again, becoming energy dominant, increasing wages for the working class, no tax on tips, no tax on overtime, no tax on Social Security up to a certain point, allowing Americans to keep more of their money, shutting down the ability for illegals to receive food stamps, housing, keeping the border closed? I mean, some of the biggest complaints during the Biden administration was the cost of things. Fuel was higher in many cases, oftentimes, for longer than it is now. Grocery prices were increasing dramatically. The borders were wide open. Crime was up. Do we want to go back to where we were just a couple of years ago and continue down that path? Or do we want to continue this? We've changed direction to expect everything to be fixed in 2 years, in fact, less than 2 years, after 4 years of, well, chaos, frankly, economic chaos, border chaos, crime chaos, is really unrealistic and very short-sighted. I hope and pray, I do believe the typical American has more foresight than that. They're not just going to look at the price of the pump and vote against whoever's in charge to punish them. I think they're going to have a long enough memory to remember what things were like even just a couple of years ago and not want to go back to that. That is my hope. I believe that's what's going to happen, but we will know in less than a month. Stay tuned in the next segment. Well, I need to talk about the bond market and what's going on. And this is going to have some dramatic effects, I believe, when it comes to the stock markets, fixed assets, index annuities. They're thriving even more than ever and probably likely will continue for years to come. So stay tuned.
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0: 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We need to talk about the bond market, because there's some big stuff going on there. Recently, the 30-year Treasury rose above 5.5%. For the first time since June of 2002. The 10-year Treasury, as also all the Treasury rates really, have been hitting records of 20 and 30 years, the highest we've seen in the past 2 and 3 decades. This, of course, will mean mortgage rates will continue to climb. That'll be a real negative, a further negative for the real estate market. But it's not just the U.S. Treasury bonds that are the issue that are pushing higher. This is a global effect. This is a global matter. And even the Treasury Secretary, Scott Bessent, has stated recently, global debt now exceeds over $365 trillion, which is roughly about 310% of global GDP. This is an all-time record. The servicing of that debt is now starting to explode everywhere across the Western world at the same time. You see, I don't really understand. I mean, I do kind of understand where politicians from countries around the world, Western countries primarily, decided that they could borrow money cheaply and they could fund their pet projects, welfare, whatever it may have been, social engineering. And then down the road, the people would have to pay the price. It was short-term thinking. The consequences are now starting to come to roost. Whether we look at 5-year treasuries, a 19-year high for the U.S., 10-year, 24-year high, 20 and 30 years, again, 24-year highs. The U.K., 18-year high on their 5-year and their 10-year. On 30-year treasury for the U.K. is at a 28-year high. Japan, their 10-year treasury is at a 30-year high. Japan's 30-year bond is the highest it's ever been recorded since they issued it in 1999. Germany's bond, 10-year bond, 17-year high. France, 24-year high. Australia, 15-year high. The entire world is basically, Western world that is drowning in debt. And they're having to fund all this interest on all this debt, which is pushing the long-term bond yields up. Increasing borrowing costs. Like I said, mortgages rates are going up. All types of borrowing costs are on the rise because of these longer term bond yields of all these countries around the world. And for years, investors were told there's no alternative to stocks because we had a low interest rate environment. Asset prices with stocks, real estate, cryptocurrencies were on the rise big time. Well, that's just not true anymore. The fact that the 10-year Treasury has hit a 24-year high at 5.3%, while the S&P 500 dividend yield has now fallen to an all-time low of just over 1%, that trade is dead. So people that are looking for dividends, you're going to get over 5 times more with a 10-year Treasury than you are with the S&P 500. People that are looking for income are looking at bonds. Now, I would also encourage them to consider index products, index annuities in particular, IULs, because these insurance companies not only invest in these bonds, but they also increase the returns on them through other investments that they do. For example, we now have a product that guarantees a 6.45% return for 8 years, guaranteed. Think of it as an 8-year CD. And you do have liquidity of 10% per year, for example. And this is even higher than any of the bonds, frankly. So if you're looking for a guaranteed return of 6.45%, that's available in most states, and this is available for people up through age 85, I believe, that is currently available. And this is only going to continue. Again, there's no moving parts with that. It's you're getting 6.45, period, boom, end of story. Doesn't matter what happens in the future. Again, it operates much like a CD. It's called a multi-year guaranteed annuity. And this is with an A-rated carrier on top of that. This type of thing will continue. So folks that are in CDs or in dividend-paying stocks, the dividends are going down because the profitability for companies is less with higher borrowing costs. The golden era of fixed assets, it's the era for savers, for lenders. Banks are thriving. Higher interest rates, more profits. Insurance companies are thriving. They issue dividends. They lend money. They don't borrow money, so to speak. Entities that borrow money to grow, typically most companies in the stock market, they're going to suffer more. This is a paradigm shift. This is an economic tsunami that's occurring worldwide that will very likely have significant negative long-term effects for stocks and significant positive long-term effects for fixed assets like bonds, fixed index annuities, those types of things. So again, if you're looking for, hey, you want to lock in a return at 6.45 for the next 8 years, we got you covered. This is the highest numbers we've seen literally in 30, 40 years, in fact. Another point with the higher interest rate environment really causing struggling for the real estate market. United Wholesale Mortgage, which is the largest mortgage lender in the country, has just fallen to some of the lowest prices recorded. Its 8th straight month, it's been declining. Mortgages are struggling. We are in the death throes for mortgage brokers, mortgage lending companies with a higher interest rates and high prices. It's a death knell for that industry. Now, at the same time, this is what makes this so interesting. I got to bring some of the politics back in. If you take a look at the manufacturing PMI, it has expanded for 9 straight months. This is a clear sign of stronger production, new orders, job growth. America is becoming a nation of builders again. The largest steel mill in history has now been announced. It's going to be built. Big investment, infrastructure investments happening in our country. At the same time, we've got massive debt, higher interest rates, long-term bond yields. So we've got a dichotomy here of where some industries are going to actually thrive, even in a higher interest rate environment. But because this is such a tsunami change, economic change, there is going to be uncertainty, folks. There's going to be volatility. Don't be surprised. You don't make this kind of massive change without some bumps in the road, maybe some severe ones. We might see some strong corrections here and there. It's hard to predict. And that's why protecting your downside is so valuable now, even more so than almost ever. That is one of the strengths of index annuity products and index universal life products, is they protect the downside. They protect the principal. You can get unlimited upside, no caps, no fees or very low fees, great participation rates, great indexes. We can focus on the indexes in the areas that are growing and building infrastructure, things like that, so that you're most likely going to see strong growth. Yet when volatility, uncertainty occurs, you're protected. Those corrections, you don't participate. And in fact, even better, when these index products lock in a gain, you keep them. And we have products even that allow you to lock in the gain at any time, just so you know. So I think we're going into an economic scenario where none of us in our lifetime have probably experienced, where we have a thriving or changing, thriving builder economy coming back. At the same time, we have higher interest rates and a lot of debt. That's a strange dichotomy that, again, it's a little hard to predict what's going to happen, but it sure looks like we're going to see some really strong growth in some areas and others really struggle, and just a changing of the guard. As I stated, manufacturing is back. Manufacturing job openings have just jumped to their highest level since in several years. And factory hiring is some of the strongest it's been in years. Layoffs have fallen to some of the lowest level, actually, some of the lowest levels. And for the whole year, jobless claims are now the lowest levels we've seen since 1969. See, a lot of people thought that the tariffs were going to be, you know, an economic funeral. And the reality is what is happening is the tariffs have become a starting gun for America to start building again. Economic growth is picking up. In fact, second quarter growth just came in at 2.2%, which is well above the 1.5% that many economists were predicting. And first quarter growth was actually revised upwards to 2.5%. And there are some, like the Atlanta Fed, is now predicting third quarter of 2026 economic growth to come in around 4% or even higher. That is a strong economic economy. The household survey showed over 400,000 jobs were added in September, over 500,000 gain in August. And this is going to U.S. citizens, not foreign-born workers, not visa workers, not illegals. And also, federal jobs continue to shrink. In the Biden administration, most of the job growth we saw consistently came from federal workforce increases. We're seeing the opposite. It's private industry that's growing. So the full impact of the economic policies of Trump may not be understood, actually, for years. Some of the biggest effects are coming from the trade deals, the tariffs, the push to bring manufacturing back to America. This is going to impact the U.S. for not just months, but years or even decades. It's a long-term economic policy that does require looking beyond the price at the pump. It's a question of what kind of economy are we building over for the next several decades. It's American manufacturing, American energy, and American jobs. And this is something I think a lot of people are not understanding right now yet, but it might end up becoming one of the defining legacies of the Trump administration in the future. So we have this strange dichotomy of high debt, high bond, long-term bond yields, higher borrowing costs. This causes, generally speaking, struggles for things that require a lot of capital, like companies in the stock market, tends to be negative for real estate and things like that. The stuff that thrived the past decade is now going to have a headwind or struggle. And the things that struggled in the past decade or so are going to thrive, like fixed assets. It's the golden era. I stated earlier, we can now offer 6.45% guaranteed for 8 years, like a CD. No moving parts, no questions asked. Some of the other numbers that we're seeing today with fixed assets, fixed index annuities in particular, are unlike anything I've seen in my 27-year career now, and are only getting better. Stay tuned in the next segment. I'm going to share a few more of the things that are happening, so don't miss it.
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0: 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In the previous segments of this show, we have lots of debt, higher interest rates, long-term bond yields, but yet starting to see some real economic growth, particularly when you're talking about jobs, economic growth numbers, infrastructure, manufacturing. These are all positive things that are looking towards building a strong economic base for our country. With a strong economy, strong jobs, strong businesses, our Treasury Secretary Scott Bessent likes to say, look, Wall Street has done great for the past decade or more, but it's now Main Street's turn. And Wall Street can do okay too, but it's going to be more about building the economy, Main Street type jobs, you know, real companies, real jobs, not just shipping all this manufacturing to other offshore. And, you know, we still buy the stuff and people elsewhere make the money. It's actually coming back. How average household income is the highest it's ever been. The bottom lower income folks have had the greatest increase in incomes already. It's kind of an exciting time. It's interesting to see how much this is all changing. And where the old mantra of, well, the stock market was where everything, that was the only place to invest, that's just not true anymore. You can get a 6.45% guaranteed return for 8 years. Think of it like a CD with a multi-year guarantee annuity right now. So if you have a CD or you want to lock in that kind of return, no questions asked, no moving parts. We haven't seen anything like that in 40 years. Index products, we're getting returns unlike we've seen anywhere else. My gosh, we're even seeing great options when it comes to long-term care products. I'm going to give an example of somebody I met with just this past week who listened to the show and was, you know, I was sharing some of the long-term care options. There's several ways to address it. I stated that probably the worst and most expensive is to purchase long-term care insurance because it, even if you buy it when you're younger, the price, the premium, the costs tend to go up over time. And based on my personal experience, I've seen now for decades with clients, is when they get into their 70s or even 80s, the premiums keep climbing to the point where, frankly, they just, in many cases, can't afford to keep it. So they have a tough choice. They have to either reduce benefits or they have to drop it altogether because they just can't afford it. And sadly, it's at a time when they most likely would need it. And, you know, Medicare and all that stuff doesn't cover long-term care. So how do you address that? I mean, the average cost can be 10 grand a month these days for like nursing care or, you know, depending on the level of care somebody needs. And that could be economically devastating to a couple. The statistics also show that for a couple age 75 or more, I'm sorry, age 65, there's a 75% chance one of the couples going to need long-term care. And the average time frame is about 2.5 to 3 years. I mean, these are huge numbers. And in most cases, is probably the biggest risk financially for a retired couple today. The middle ground, so to speak, is for somebody who does not have long-term care and their health is not good and they can't qualify for insurance to cover it or life insurance to cover it, which is the best solution I'll get to in a minute. There's some bridge products or hybrid products that offer 2 and 3 times even the amount of money you contribute guaranteed for long-term care. So that can be a way to kind of bridge over or hybrid it over. But if your health is halfway decent and you can qualify for a life insurance policy, and by the way, this could be somebody, you know, upwards of in their 70s, even mid 70s or so, halfway decent health. You don't have to be in great health, but you can get some life insurance policies that are geared towards long-term care that have some really strong benefits. And I ran some numbers for a gentleman, and what he was looking for initially was $4,000 a month of coverage for long-term care and something that would increase over time. And, you know, he was 68. If he funded a little over $8,000 a year for 10 years, that would give him immediately $4,000 a month coverage for long-term care. Over time, it would increase. 10 years from now, it'd be over $5,000 a month, for example. Total benefit over starting initially $200,000. The next decade increased about 250,000. So $8,000 a year gives them $200,000 of long-term care coverage and, you know, a $4,000 a month benefit right away, basically. I mean, that's not bad considering the fact, you know, he's in his late 60s. Or the other option, he could have contributed $67,000 up front. He would get a $4,000 benefit immediately for long-term care, up to $200,000 benefit increased over time also. So that just gives you an idea of some rough numbers. You can be older, you can be younger. The numbers will be different, but that can be a great solution for somebody who wants to maximize long-term care protection. The other way we go about it is if somebody wants to fund a life policy to maximize cash values. So, you know, the dividends are 6.5% now. They're probably going up because of the long-term bond yields. Again, this is the golden era of fixed assets. We're just going to see higher and higher dividends going forward, folks, probably the next 5-10 years, if not longer. So your money can grow. You can grow it on a tax-favored or even a tax-free basis, depending on how we set it up. But it also includes a death benefit where a portion of that's available for long-term care if you need it. It's called living benefits. So if you have a terminal illness or you have a long-term care scenario, you can have anywhere from 25 to 50% or more even of that death benefit available for long-term care. If you don't need it, you didn't pay any extra for it. You're just investing the money, let it grow. It's available to you for any purpose on a tax-favored or even tax-free basis. I went over this with a client who we set one of these up 5 years ago, and we shared the numbers, and you know, him and his wife have somewhere between $300,000 and $500,000 currently available for terminal illness or long-term care with their life policy, even though they were primarily focused on just growing cash. And they got plenty of cash there available to them on a tax-free basis that they can use to supplement retirement as needed. It's the best of all worlds, in my opinion, to cover long-term the risk of a long-term care or terminal illness. So there's so many things we can do these days. And frankly, it is only just getting better. I had another listener reach out to me, and he had a couple of an index annuity products that he wanted me to compare. And he set these up. I won't say the names because, you know, I don't want to pick on anyone, but he's had this one for past 5 years. His average annual return was 0.16% for the past 5 years. And his average return on his second index annuity product was about 3%, just over 3% per year. Those are pathetic numbers. And on the surface, it looks like that, you know, he had a account options worth, you know, like he had a 290% participation rate. And, you know, if you listen to this radio show any amount of time, you know, I discuss the four keys to how to maximize returns on index annuity products or index universal life products. And those four keys are: you have to have a strong index, need no or low fees, high caps or no caps, that's best, unlimited upside, and strong participation rates. Well, this particular index annuity product, you know, had really had a situation where it had limited fees, didn't have no cap. Sounds great. 290% participation rate over 2 years. That sounds great, because if it went up 10%, let's say, in those 2 years, he would have gotten 29% return over that 2 year period. The problem was the index was terrible. The index had actually had a negative return over the past 5 years. Now, on index products, I've shared this many times, they guarantee the principal. So if there's a negative return, you don't lose. You also don't gain anything, right? So if you have a lousy index like he had, a terrible, and it's not made any money in the last 5 years. And his current financial advisor had even contacted him recently about wanting to update this account. And as I pointed out, well, likely the reason is simple. You've had this thing for 5 years and your average return has been less than 1%, because the index has returned next to nothing. It's a terrible, terrible index. Now, why would an advisor or an agent recommend that? Frankly, he probably didn't know. Two of the game changers I do for clients all the time is, one, being independent, having access to basically nearly any product, whether you want the highest multi-guaranteed return, like I shared earlier, where the highest one available currently is 6.45 for 8 years. Okay, that's like an 8-year CD. You have 10% free available each year if you want it, but that's the highest return. No questions asked, no moving parts. Or you want the highest return, upside potential return index product. Okay. I've got access to literally dozens of companies, hundreds of products. Most agents and advisors don't. I'm told by the industry only about 10% are independent. So as I pointed out to this gentleman, the products that I recommended to him actually over the past decade averaged 9.7% with a 21% signing bonus. So he would get a 21% bonus up front. He had about an 8 or 10% penalty to get out of these existing products. So he would still be up 10, 12% out the gate and average 9.7% return over the past decade versus less than one. And the second one had a 3% average. So in both cases, we're looking at tripling or more his average annual return. If the next decade's similar to the past decade, he's going to triple or more his returns. Plus, he's going to be up 10 or 12% right out the gate because of the bonus. And then the second game changer is the index performance reports, being able to identify which indexes are strong performers and which are not. And the third and last type of annuity product, again, multi-year guarantee. 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I've got products that have averaged 10, 11% or more even per year for the past 10, 20 years with no downside risk. Or you want a bonus. 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So you can really boost your account value right out the gate. Or the last is income. You want to maximize guaranteed lifetime income. And this is income that you cannot outlive. 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We can maximize the amount of income you would receive per month guaranteed regardless of how long you live. The numbers that are available today are the highest we've seen in 40 plus years. This is not going to change anytime soon. This is a worldwide phenomenon with the long-term bond yields. And that's why this is the golden era of fixed assets. The best time to look at an index annuity product or IUL in literally 40 years. 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
5: With SRN News, I'm John Scott. The first hurricane of the Atlantic season has made its mark on the southeast U.S. Reporter Lisa Carton with the latest.
6: More than a million people are without power after the storm made landfall in Florida last night as a Category 2 hurricane. At least two deaths are blamed on the storm, which knocked down trees, damaged homes, and flooded streets in parts of Florida, Georgia, and Alabama before weakening into a post-tropical cyclone as it moved inland.
5: Flood watches and high wind advisories in effect for much of the southeastern U.S. as the post-tropical cyclone moves inland. Now the storm has moved on. Florida Attorney General James Uthmeyer has a word of warning for anyone who might try to scam storm victims.
7: While citizens are vulnerable and in need of fuel, groceries, other preparatory materials, if somebody's gouging on price, again, please go to myfloridalegal.com. Let us know, and we'll go shut it down quickly.
5: Florida Attorney General James Uthmeyer. A Friday night shooting in Erie, Pennsylvania has left 9 people dead, including the shooter.
8: This is one of the most difficult and heartbreaking scenes our officers and investigators have ever encountered. The loss of life is devastating, and the circumstances we are working through are deeply disturbing.
5: That's Erie Chief of Police Rick Laura. Police say a man shot multiple people inside a home before taking his own life. Responding officers found two women lying dead in the street outside. After a long standoff with police, the gunman took his own life. Five other victims were found dead inside the house. Saudi Arabia's main airport reportedly came under attack again just days after Houthi rebels

0: You couple that peaceful environment with horses. They are these majestic, massive animals. They can sense our heartbeat, our breathing. Touching their coats, grooming them has a way of physiologically calming our bodies and our minds to a healthier state.
1: Brooke Gehriker adds that donations are the lifeblood of her nonprofit center. Anyone wanting more information on the ranch's work helping teenagers can go to rusticwayranch.org. This is SRN News. The NYPD has a man in custody who allegedly slashed two people while barricaded inside a Queens apartment late Friday.
2: One cop responding to the scene just before midnight fired off a round as officers tried to get into the Edgemere apartment. No one was injured. Once inside, police found a 53-year-old man slashed on his hand and arms and a 57-year-old woman with wounds to her hand and feet. The alleged slasher, age 52, was taken into custody. The two victims were taken to Jamaica Hospital in stable condition. I'm Larry Kofsky.
1: President Trump says Russia will supply diesel fuel to the U.S. On Friday, the president said Russia will immediately supply over 300,000 tons of diesel fuel to the American and global marketplace after he concluded what he called a highly successful discussion with President Vladimir Putin. He called it a great announcement for diesel prices for Americans. More details at srnnews.com.
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6: This afternoon, expect more clouds than sun with high temperatures reaching 88 degrees. It will feel humid with a chance of a thunderstorm. Tonight will be mostly cloudy and warm with a high humidity. There will be a couple of thunderstorms in the evening, followed by some showers late at night. The low temperature will be 78 degrees. Tomorrow will bring mostly cloudy skies with continued humidity and a few afternoon thunderstorms. The high for tomorrow will be 84 degrees. That's your AccuWeather forecast. I'm meteorologist Joe Lundberg for AM 860, The Answer.
7: Okay, I'm going to pass along something right now that whenever you're talking to your family members, your friends, they're going to sit back and go, how did you get so smart?
8: Ooh.
7: How did you get so intelligent?
8: I like to be seem intelligent.
7: Okay, so let me set it up for you. You see, every time you log into your bank, you send an encrypted email, you buy something online, you type a password, something in a lobby at a company in San Francisco is helping to keep you safe.
8: A lobby?
7: Yes. It's kind of like this Not really a supercomputer. It's not a vault. And it's not a guy by the name of Steve.

0: But something happens in this lobby of this San Francisco tech company that helps keep everything on the up when you are doing transactions on the internet.
1: Why the lobby?
0: Okay. So what is it? Now you've got four options.
1: Four?
0: Okay. Is it A, static picked up from a radio tuned in between stations?
1: Okay.
0: Is it B, a chunk of radioactive rock with a Geiger counter on it?
1: That keeps my password secure?
0: Yes. Okay. Is it C, a wall of lava lamps, or D, a camera watching the fog roll over the Golden Gate Bridge? This is what I'm saying. I told you, this is a hard one. I can see you're straining. I see it in your forehead. It's all crinkling up.
1: Here's the thing. Do I answer yet?
0: No, don't answer yet.
1: All right, because none of them, I want to just put this out there. All of them, dumb. No matter what the answer is, it's dumb.
0: It doesn't make sense. Okay. Well, you want to lock in your answer right now. And if you're listening, if you're watching us on YouTube, lock in your answer too. But what I would like you to do if you're on YouTube is to drop your answer in the comments at this very moment so that we know how smart you are. Okay. So let me go through it one more time.
1: All right.
0: Okay. A, static picked up from a radio. B, a chunk of radioactive rock. C, a wall of lava lamps.
1: So dumb.
0: Or D, a camera watching the fog roll over the Golden Gate Bridge.
1: None of these make sense.
0: It will in a second.
1: All right.
0: But first, let's thank Consumer Cellular for helping to make this show possible. 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Okay, drum roll, please. What's your answer?
1: Because it's the most far-fetched. I'm going to go with the lava lamps. I have no reason why, but oh my God, am I right?
0: Yes.
1: What?
0: You are right. Yes. The same goopy lamps from that cousin's bedroom of yours is now helping protect the internet.
1: Explain.
0: Okay. The company is called Cloudflare, and it protects millions and millions of websites. Now, what happens is, you have to picture this. A camera snaps pictures of the wall, and every blob of wax in the lava lamp gets turned into numbers. You still are looking at me like you don't know what I'm talking about.
1: No. I understand. But why?
0: Every password and credit card number that you send online is locked with a secret code. So that code has to be truly random, or else the bad guys and gals can guess it.
1: I understand. But why?
0: Computers are lousy because they operate by rules. So there's no rhyme or reason to the lava lamps, and that never makes the same shape twice. So that's why the answer is the lava lamp. Okay. Now, when people are actually walking by the lava lamps, it makes shadows, and that creates even more random numbers.
1: Okay. And see, we're looking at like 40 lava lamps on
0: that wall.
1: There's
0: 100.
1: Oh, so the picture doesn't even do it justice how many there are.
0: Okay. So the next time somebody says, hey, what's protecting the credit cards on the internet, you can say, it's a lava lamp.
1: You know how often that question comes up, too? I was just at the grocery store, and the lady's like, hey, you have any idea? And we were clueless. We had no idea. Now I know.
0: Now you can just say, it's groovy.
1: Oh, peace.
0: Oh, man. Why did the hippie go to the volcano?
1: I don't know. Why did the hippie head to the volcano?
0: To get himself a lava lamp.
1: Oh, gosh.
0: Yes, it's going to be an amazing show. You can just see right now. Don't you? Can't you feel it? Can't you feel the energy in the air?
1: Can't get any worse.
0: It's the Kim Komando Show because, after all, I'm America's beloved digital goddess, Kim Komando, here with you once again with the biggest, the brightest, the best, the award-winning show about all things digital. And joining me, of course, is Andrew Babinski. Now, you are going to be using this, I know, moving forward.
1: I'm going to say a 0.8% chance I'll ever repeat that story.
0: No, here's what's going to happen.
1: Because when, like, I tell it to people, they're going to have 34 follow-up questions because it doesn't make any sense.
0: No, you're going to be the one guy who's watching Jeopardy and it's going to say, what is a lava lamp?
1: I know what it is, Ken Jennings.
0: I know it. All right, let's start by talking about Meta. Meta wants you to stop being afraid of its AI. And so it has come out with this adorable, adorable little lovable character, Jolly. And it's the mascot for Muse. You've heard about Muse?
1: Which way is it? Because I've said muse. Like it's a muse.
0: Well, you can say muse.
1: Artist, yes. Muse.
0: It's a muse.
1: Okay.
0: Okay. Or you can say it my way because I mispronounce everything.
1: I didn't know. You know, some of these tech companies, you have no idea what they're
0: Doing. Dua. Robot.
1: Robot.
0: And then also, as people like to say, it's not, I say data.
1: Yeah.
0: And they don't like the way that I say
1: it. It's not data?
0: No, it's data or whatever.
1: Data is a character from Star Trek.
0: All right, so here's the thing. You can customize its appearance and its voice. And so it's really designed to make you feel at home with
1: now,
0: it.
1: Now, I had a question about Muse from one of the teenagers.
0: Yes.
1: Why does Muse have a badunkadunk? Why has it got such a big butt?
0: That's the issue. A lot of people are wondering the same thing.
1: It shouldn't even have a butt. It's AI. There's no reason for cheeks. It has cheeks.
0: People are turning it into like really weird things
1: online. Yeah, really weird stuff.
0: Yes, because it has a big butt.
1: Badunkadunk.
0: A badunkadunk.
1: Thank you.
0: It does. It happens.
1: It's too. A technical term.
0: You can tell it to keep a page for every person in your life. And so what it does, it will look at your texts, your emails, your health data, your bank accounts. More than 4 million people a week are now hooking this up to their entire life.
1: Oh, is that so nice of them to have a page for everyone in my life? So they sort all the information that they're collecting us and connect it to exactly one person and one person only?
0: Isn't that amazing?
1: That's so nice of you, Meta.
0: I think they're so helpful.
1: They really are. They're not doing it for their own ill-gotten gains.
0: I mean, think about all the group text messages that are going back and forth.
1: Now, you have to let it read your text. It's not automatically reading
0: it. And your email and your bank account. Like, this is going to be a good idea. What could possibly go wrong?
1: But there's so many apps out there that are asking you.
0: All of them are.
1: It's crazy.
0: All of them are. You just don't want to do that.
1: No, I refuse. You know?
0: And here's the reason why. And I had to explain this to a friend of mine, Nicole, last night. She's like, well, what's the bad deal about it? Because she was showing it to me. She's like, isn't this amazing?
1: Mm-hmm.
0: I'm like, okay, first of all, it's Meta, and they track everything about you. And then they sell to who knows who. And what they're going to do with it, we don't really know at this point, right? Secondly, I told her the example that I use here on the air. You get an email. It has white text in it.
1: Mm-hmm.
0: And you don't see it. You don't pay attention to it. But meanwhile, it's emptying out your bank account. So let's not go there.
1: Tell me, this is for tracking purposes only, not for security, but the girls are selling clothes on Depop.
0: I was going to just say it's probably Depop.
1: And you have to have a bank account connected to get the money out of there.
0: Right.
1: And they all have their own account, but I'm the only one in the house that has a debit card. Everything else is credit cards. So, and Lisa has bank accounts, but they are investment banking accounts,
0: okay,
1: and those won't work the same. So I now have my bank account connected to 4 Depop accounts.
0: That's bad.
1: Okay. But we have no other way to get out the money other than that.
0: They won't send it via PayPal or anything else?
1: No. Well, you have to have to take it out. You have to send it to a bank account.
0: Okay.
1: At least that's what the girls told me.
0: Well,
1: I didn't research it too much.
0: I would look at that a little bit further.
1: But what I'm saying is it's my debit account. It's my checking account. There's nothing to track in there other than credit card payments. Nothing else happens in my checking account other than paying my credit card. So when it comes to tracking, I'm not talking about security.
0: Yes.
1: All they're seeing is this credit card got paid off, this credit card got paid off. That's it. There's really nothing to gain from it.
0: They don't see the transactions.
1: Correct.
0: But if they have the account number, they could probably backtrack and get the transactions. If that's what if somebody really wanted to do that.
1: Okay.
0: Are you worried? What kind of transactions are on there?
1: No, I'm not worried, but I don't want to be tracked. And that's why I was like, okay, I can connect this bank account because all it does is pay credit cards. It does nothing else. There are no other transactions from this account.
0: I wouldn't do it. I would set up a separate bank account.
1: Just for the Depop? Okay, we probably have
0: and
1: to do that.
0: Just,
1: but they're making good money.
0: What are they selling?
1: Clothes. They're selling clothes. You know, I can't remember the name of the brand that they love. I wish I could. Brandy Taylor, maybe Brandy something. It's Brandy something.
0: But they're selling it and they're making money.
1: They buy them for $20. They wear them for 2-3 months. It's out of style. Then they sell them for like 10.
0: It's perfect.
1: It's pretty good.
0: Love that. All right. Speaking of kids,
1: Brandy Melville.
0: I was talking.
1: I know, it popped in my head.
0: San Diego County claims in a lawsuit against AppLovin. Have you ever heard about AppLovin?
1: No.
0: Okay. It's a $100 billion company that nobody has ever heard of.
1: What does it do?
0: It is an ad company that slides messages and ads into various apps, free games, whatever it may be. So the reason why I bring it up, with games that are rated E on Google Play, is that they were putting ads in kids' games. It's horrible. Sexually suggestive cartoon ads, ads for alcohol, vapes, and cannabis gummies.
1: Vapes? I didn't even know you could advertise vapes.
0: That's what they're doing.
1: And they're putting it anywhere.
0: Well, they say that these are just allegations. They say their policy doesn't knowingly serve ads to kids.
1: Knowingly? They didn't know.
0: Okay.
1: The guy that's in charge of placing ads, he wears a blindfold. And he just throws ads. And whatever app it hits, that's where it goes.
0: So here's the fix. If the kid really likes the game, you really want to buy the ad-free version.
1: Okay.
0: Do your kids play a lot of games on their phones?
1: Roblox,
0: that's it?
1: That's it, yeah.
0: Are they still into Minecraft?
1: No, not really.
0: What happened?
1: The console is kind of just sitting there collecting dust right now.
0: Oh, is it?
1: Yeah. Roblox is where it's at. And then, you know, actually living in real life. And then the Oculus. Uh-huh. That's where everybody hangs out. But they don't even play. They just call their friends and say, this is the lobby we're going to. And they just sit in the lobby of the game and chat and talk and hang out. They don't even play the game. It's so weird.
0: All right. When I saw this, I said, this has to be AI. There's no way that this could ever be possible. Figure is one of the hottest robot companies in the United States. The F.02 humanoids, they were the first to work on a BMW assembly line. But now newer models are coming out and they have to get rid of the old ones. So they didn't want to really sell them. So what they arranged them to do is to take these robots and to just have them walk into some molten steel.
1: That's how Terminator ends. That is literally the ending of Terminator 2.
0: That's where they got the idea. Here, okay. Take a listen.
2: Hasta la vista, figure 2.
0: And that's where they got the idea. Because they asked the internet for names. Arnold Schwarzenegger came out and said, I got one for you. And
1: they don't want to sell them because they're worried someone will figure out and steal their technology.
0: Yeah, they say that they're filled with secret parts.
1: Okay.
0: So they'd rather just molten them down.
1: It's crazy that it's more valuable to them to melt them down, but I guess they can reuse them.
0: It was actually, I don't know. It was just kind of weird for me to watch these humanoids just actually jumping off and like doing like a spread eagle.
1: They're just toasters. They're just walking toasters.
0: I felt so bad for them.
1: There's no, they have no feelings. There's nothing to feel bad for.
0: All right. Still to come, we have your phone calls and, of course, more great stuff here on the Kim Komando Show. And we have to welcome a brand new radio sponsor. See if this sounds familiar. If I say Marco, what do you
1: Polo.
0: Say? Now, did that game annoy you as a kid?
1: No, I loved it.
0: I loved Marco Polo.
1: As an adult, I'll play Marco Polo with the kids whenever I want.
0: And, you know, when I went to
1: fish out of water.
0: When I was in Maui last, is that there was actually a rule that said no Marco Polo in the pool.
1: Where did you go?
0: It was awful.
1: The no fun Marriott?
0: Yes.
1: Come on.
0: No playing ball in the grass.
1: No, are you smiling? There's no smiling at this resort.
0: This is Maui. But you call out your kids' answer and you find them. Just you and your family. Now, imagine someone else is listening in and selling what they hear. This is what the app is. It's called Hey Polo. You see, because some family tracking apps, they've been caught selling precise location data, even on kids, to data brokers. Texas is even suing Allstate, alleging that its data arm paid popular apps to track about 45 million Americans and how they're driving. And then they let insurers use it to raise your rates. Okay, that heartbreak on the freeway, that could follow you to your next insurance quote. See, this is what I love about Hey Polo, is that they don't track you.
1: We were just talking about security and being tracked with my Connect credit card. Finally, a company that gets it. This is what we want. Yeah,
0: and they don't sell your location data.
1: You and it's weird to say it's a tracking app that doesn't track you, but they let you track the people that are connected to your circle.
0: Well, maybe we should, what else could we call it other than a tracking? A family location app.
1: Sure.
0: Okay, so a family location app. You get the live family maps, crash detection, SOS alerts. And as I mentioned, they don't sell your data, period. So only your family actually hears the Polo. Try it free for 14 days. I arranged this for you. You really need to do it. I spoke to the CEO, Ed. I'm like, Ed, we've got to give the Kim Komando listeners a free 14-day trial.
1: Can I tell you one of the best features?
0: What?
1: As a parent, I don't want the kids to know where I am. It gives a vicinity. not an exact location. So we can go, you know, out to dinner and the kids don't know where we are, but we know where they are at every single moment because it just gives a vicinity to the rest of the family.
0: You know what? I was telling Nicole about this and she's divorced, dating a guy. And she's like, I love the vicinity because this way the kids don't know exactly where I am.
1: I'm still in the state. That's all you need to know.
0: So you can try it free for 14 days at heypolo.com/Kim. 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

0: or in May of 2025, Stacey Wales joined us here on the show to talk about something that no one had ever done in an American courtroom. She used AI to let her brother, Chris Pelkey, deliver his own victim impact statement at the sentencing of the man convicted of killing him. So, Stacey, appreciate you spending some time here. We have an update to the case. But for everybody who's unfamiliar with the events, just, and I know it's painful to keep walking through this, but tell us exactly what happened to your brother.
1: My brother was killed in November 2021 in a road rage shooting in downtown Chandler at an intersection in the middle of the day after a church softball game. He was shot by the driver behind him when my brother exited the car.
0: And then at the trial comes, and then you decide to use AI in order to have him deliver his own statement, which was unheard of, right? How did you do that?
1: After the trial concluded with the jury and with the conviction of manslaughter, 30 days later, we went to victims' impact statements, which happened during sentencing. There's no jury. So what I offered as an AI testimony for my brother was offered only to the judge and to those participants in the room that day. There was no jury. There was no evidence submitted as this. It was not considered in the trial whatsoever. It was part of victims' impact statements.
0: And so you AI his voice and also through video. Do you mind if we play a little bit right now?
1: I don't mind at all. To frame it, this was the last piece that the judge saw when we went down to victims' impact statements that day. Our side and the murderer's side, both sides were invited to speak their own impact statements. 10 of us went down. I spoke my own impact statement that I wrote for myself. Separately, I wrote what you're about to hear for my brother on behalf of his echoed morals, tenets, and his voice was used with AI, and a picture of him was animated with AI. But these are the words that I wrote, and the very last thing that the judge heard that day when we all went down to tell him about who Chris was.
2: I would like to make my own impact statement to Gabriel Horcasitas, the man who shot me. It is a shame we encountered each other that day in those circumstances. In another life, we probably could have been friends. I believe in forgiveness and in God who forgives. I always have, and I still do. To my family and everyone that I've met along the way, it was a lot of fun. You know, I always had a lot of fun. Love each other, because you never know how long you have.
0: Now, tell us what the Arizona Appeals Court did.
1: The Arizona Appeals Court decided that this was too emotional. It was too effective, and perhaps could have clouded the judge's clarity when determining a sentence for the murder that extinguished my brother, which is quite absurd, because have you ever gone to the movies and thought, wow, that was too powerful? I related to the characters way too much. No, you go there for that submersion.
3: Isn't that the purpose of the impact statements?
1: And the only way that the judge knew Chris was through pieces of evidence offered through court. A headless, blocked face autopsy photo was offered in court. And the reason it was headless is because the defense attorney argued, let's not show his face as evidence. That's way too personal, and that could really upset the jury. So we have a torso with a shot through the chest.
0: That's horrendous.
1: And the second way that the judge could learn about Chris as a human was the closed circuit TV camera recording from the street that showed Chris getting blown away in the street. That's the only way were to go in there and to show the loss that we feel and humanize Chris and let the judge know who this person was that can't speak for himself anymore.
0: What happened to the sentence?
1: So the sentence has been vacated as of now with the appellate court's opinion. What that means is that this murderer has still been convicted of manslaughter. That charge and that conviction
3: and that won't change.
1: Will not change.
3: Okay.
1: But the appellate court says this needs to go back to the same judge. You can all go back down and do your victim's impact statements all over again. Stacey, you can even stand there and read what you wrote for Chris yourself. But you can't have anything that looks like him or sounds like him try to translate that information.
0: All right. So the judge already saw it, already heard it. And now everybody has to do this again? Man, all right, when we come back, we're going to talk about this. The man who killed Chris got the max 10 and a half years. And we're going to hear about who pushed this appeal. And Stacey, you're going to tell us what you want to do when you get back into that courtroom. So stay right there.
4: With SRN News, I'm Mary Rose. Pre-flood watches and high wind advisories are in effect for much of the southeastern U.S. as a post-tropical cyclone, Isaias, moves inland. More than 400,000 people are still without power in Florida, where the storm came ashore as a Category 2 hurricane. At least three deaths are blamed on the storm, which knocked down trees, damaged homes, and flooded streets in parts of Florida, Georgia, and Alabama. Forecasters say flash flooding, heavy rain, gusty winds, and the risk of tornadoes will persist as the system makes its way toward the mid-Atlantic. President Trump is calling for new leadership in Kyiv following reports the U.S. fuel deal with Russia angered Ukrainian President Zelensky. The president said the Ukrainian people need to elect a new leader as he was departing the White House today. This is SRN News.
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11: This afternoon, expect more clouds than sun, making it feel humid with a chance of a thunderstorm. Temperatures will reach a high of 88. Tonight will be mostly cloudy and warm, staying humid with a few thunderstorms in the evening, followed by some showers late at night. The low will be around 78. Tomorrow will bring mostly cloudy skies, humidity, and a couple of afternoon thunderstorms with temperatures reaching a high of 84. That's your AccuWeather forecast. I'm meteorologist Joe Lundberg for AM 860, The Answer.
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0: 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Hey, if you're just tuning in, here's what you missed. Chris Pelkey did 3 combat tours in Iraq and Afghanistan. In 2021, it's just horrible. He was shot and killed in a road rage incident in Chandler, Arizona. At sentencing, his sister, Stacey Wales, who's sitting right here with us, did something no one had ever done in an American courtroom before. She used AI to let Chris deliver his very own victim impact statement. His face, his voice, his words. The judge gave the shooter the max. Now, an appeals court says that video was, you can believe this, that video was too effective, and it tossed out the sentence. So, Stacey, let's start there.
1: Now, let me be clear that this man was originally in the first trial and charged with and weighed on with a first jury, first-degree murder and second-degree murder. Our family was contacted early on in, before 2023 by the state for our opinions on them seeking the death penalty. Uh-huh. So here we are now, a second trial later. He's literally gotten away with murder because a manslaughter conviction is homicide, not murder. Mm-hmm. He's been convicted of manslaughter. He has 10 and a half years, which is the maximum sentence that can happen in, for that charge. Mm-hmm. This man literally got away with murder. He could have been going to the death penalty, and he's complaining about 10 and a half years. I did not invent those numbers. I did not say, you know what? I want something egregious and punitive. We want 10 and a half years. No, that was the top of the echelon decided by and defined by Arizona State. We just asked for that, and the judge agreed.
2: So worst case scenario, after this appeal, what could his sentence be reduced to?
1: The worst case scenario would be the minimum amount of perhaps time served in a range from anywhere from time served to 10 and a half years.
2: Okay. Was it the murderer's lawyers that pushed this through the appellate court? Was the court itself? Was it other judges? Who took this step to say, hey, we should question this?
1: So that's a good question, because when I read this, I was waiting for somebody, the judge, the defense attorney, anybody to object and stop me. Nobody did. And that's an important distinction, because the defense attorney had their opportunity to voice concern in that moment, and they did not. So the defense attorney, or rather, the murderer obtained a different attorney for the appeal, but it is Gabriel Horcasitas, who is the murderer. He is the one that had his lawyer. His lawyers are the ones that pushed this to the appeal process.
0: Is he in jail now?
1: He is in jail. He was put in jail a few days before the trial started in March of 2025.
0: Okay. And so that will count towards the 10?
1: It does count towards the 10 and a half years.
0: Okay. And so now they want you to do the impact statements without your brother's AI?
1: Without the AI. Well,
0: but the judge already saw it,
2: though. Yeah, he already saw it.
1: The judge already
2: saw it. He's already been impacted by it.
1: That's correct. So it feels like insanity. It's kind of like when
0: You know what? I'm asking these questions because I'm looking at you, Stacey, and I'm trying to like process all that. I'm like, so what is the point, right?
1: Well, the point is so that the courts can try to rein something in, have a landmark case that they can use as precedence and say, this was tried once before. Don't you try to think about doing it again.
2: Because it was too effective?
1: It was too effective. It potentially, they claimed, could have clouded the judge's judgment too much.
0: Well, you know, it personalizes the victim. Okay. It's no longer just, like you said, a torso. It's not a name and a date of birth and a situation that happened on a road.
2: Are you actively fighting the impact statements being read again?
1: So there are two paths legally that can happen here. The path that we're currently on, until we are made aware that there's a different path, is we are waiting for the courts to give us another date to go back and do sentencing. However, the alternate legal path here, which I don't have any control over, is that perhaps the Arizona Supreme Court will hear this.
2: Okay.
1: Yeah. That is an avenue. And I don't have time frames. I don't have knowledge if that's going to happen, but that can and could be brought by the state. And I'm aware that they have not made their decision yet.
0: Now, are you going to go and read your impact statement and Chris's?
1: If we go back to sentencing and there's victims' impact statements again, We will go down there. The ones that anybody that knew Chris is invited to go down there. Doesn't have to be limited to the 10 people that was already there the first time around. I will go back again. I will read my own impact statement that I wrote the first time for Stacey Wales. I will likely update it with some of my thoughts and opinions with what have happened. And then I will stand there at a minimum. I will stand there again and I will read the script that I wrote for Chris's AI myself personally if I have to. I'm not here to upset the courts. I'm not here to break the laws. If I'm told that the appellate court, if that opinion is going to stay and we go back to do impact statements, I'm not here to be in an endless loop of appeals. We do want peace. This is painful. This is a tragedy every time it gets brought back up. I have not been told you can't do that again.
2: Oh, okay.
1: I have been told that it will likely not be admissible. It will likely be objected to, or it will likely cause another appeal. Mm-hmm. And I'm not here to break the law, but I am here to stand up for Chris's rights and Chris's voice. He was a decorated combat war veteran. He did 3 tours in Iraq and Afghanistan. He was Soldier of the Year. He was a missionary. He went to Liberia. He had a village in Liberia send in their own impact statement video for the judge to see about how sad they are that brother Chris isn't going to come back to finish working on the chicken farm that he was making, the school that he was making. He just had these wonderful qualities about him to give. It's not fun, but I will continue to soldier on in the name of victims' rights and in Chris's rights, and for there to be a landmark case to say this is what happened once before. It was tried, it was effective, or it was tried, it wasn't effective, and they had to go back to court and find out what a different sentence would be. Perhaps it'll be the same. But, you know, I think about when photography was first invented in the 1850s. In 1859 was the first landmark case where photographs were introduced into the courtroom, and it was scandalous, much like we're seeing now. They said, well, we can't let this new medium, as amazing as it is, the world has never seen anything like it before, but isn't there a proponent to cause trickery here? You know, those shadows look like blood, but it's not really blood. We don't want the courts to be fooled. There was 15 years of landmark cases. It all went all the way up to the Supreme Court in 1874. It finally settled down after 15 years for the courts to finally accept photography as a new medium. And that's what I think that we're seeing here. This is the first case.
0: That's a great analogy.
1: This is the first case, and this is a new medium, a new technology that the world is divided over, much like photography divided the world. You're capturing, they thought,
0: you're capturing the soul of somebody.
1: And that's not godlike. And that was a very big part of society back then. And I think we're seeing the same thing here with AI.
0: Stacey, thanks for dropping by.
1: My pleasure.
0: Keep us posted.
1: I will.
0: Thank
1: you, Kim.
0: Anything that I can do, if you ever need me to help in whatever way, just reach out.
1: I appreciate your voice and your audience and your platform. Thank you.
0: Hey, coming up, we have ways that you can track flights on your phone. Well, it's kind of a different way because you're going to be looking up at the sky and also your phone calls. What sound did you make getting out of bed this morning? 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
1: I see it as Hostinger.
0: What do you say?
1: H-O, like Santa, ho, and then stinger.
0: Hostinger.
1: Like a bee has a stinger.
0: But it's Hostinger.
1: Yeah, that's just how you spell it.
0: But it's like hosting, and then you put an ER at the end.
1: I got it.
0: I don't know if you do. Sometimes we're not going to go that. Michael in Columbia, South Carolina, glad to have you on board with us. Hi, Michael.
2: Hey, Kim. It is an honor to speak to you.
0: Well, thank you, sir. Thank you. What's on your mind today?
2: Well, first, let me tell you, I've been a big fan of yours for many years, and I have, through a lot of your recommendations in the past, I mean, I've used WebRoot. I do use NordPass. I have Carbonite, so I've gone by a lot of your recommendations, and I appreciate you sharing your knowledge with us.
0: Oh, you betcha. But thank you for all your kind words, and thanks for supporting our sponsors, because let me tell you, Andrew has no money.
1: Nope.
0: And and I keep asking him, he should pay us to be here, but
1: yeah. I connected all my bank accounts to websites, and it's all gone.
2: I heard that, yeah.
0: You know, not the sharpest guy, but we love him anyway.
1: Yeah, I'm lovable.
2: We're good. Yeah, so I guess one of the things that kind of I wanted a little bit of clarification on was in a recent newsletter, you were mentioning something about cautioning us giving AI like access to your bank account, your emails, and that sort of thing. But I have a 17 Pro Max that I updated to iOS 27 mm-hmm. after it came out to the public. And of course, I watch a lot of tons of videos on Apple products and things. Well, with the new iOS 27, I think supposedly with Siri AI, it has the ability for you to like say, hey, Siri, find an email that I sent to so-and-so, and it can find it for you.
1: Well, it can attempt to. It's Siri. It probably won't.
2: Or an attempt to, yeah.
0: Okay, let me ask you this, Mike. Is Siri working for you?
2: Actually, it's not, because that's another thing that I was getting ready to bring up, because anytime I ask Siri to do something from like make a phone call, it keeps telling me she can't get a connection. Yeah, and I don't understand what she's talking about.
0: Yeah, and then you've got like this stupid little Orby thing that's going on now, a new animation. But it's almost like it's teasing you. It's like you say something to Siri, and then you see that little orb thing, and you're like, oh, she's processing my request. And then she goes poof into the vapor, and you're like, damn.
2: And you know, I was thinking, since I had, you know, I know the 18s are out now, but you know, I've had the latest phone that's supposed to work with all this new iOS 27 functionality, but I can't even, it doesn't work. And it doesn't. Super frustrating.
0: Okay. I'm glad it's not just me, because it just does not work.
1: The roadblock I always get is, would you like to use ChatGPT for that? No, I do want to use ChatGPT. If I wanted to use ChatGPT, I would have opened ChatGPT. Just send a text message.
0: That's not a big request.
1: Right. That's what you're supposed to do.
2: Yeah, the whole AI thing is pretty scary anyway, all the things that they're doing these days. And it is a scary world now.
0: So. Well, I would not let Siri into my email.
1: But isn't it all right? I mean, if you're using the email app?
0: No, you can turn it off. You can turn it off. You can say, no, I don't want any part of that.
1: But don't they already have access to all your emails if you're using their app?
0: Apple Mail.
2: That's a good question.
0: Yeah, they do. But now we're tying Siri into it. I just don't trust it. I mean, I'm having trouble being an Apple fan because the product just stinks. Okay. And I really want to be an Apple. I love my iPhone.
1: Sure.
0: I mean, I think it's great. I have a MacBook. I have an iMac. I mean,
1: Apple Watch.
0: But if you want to turn off all this Siri into your email, just go into it's the yellow brick road. Settings, apps, mail, search, show content, off.
1: Would you like to use ChatGPT to do that? Okay, and I also, real quick,
0: yes.
1: I have to say, you were right.
0: About what?
1: A couple of weeks ago, I came on and said, Apple's making me buy a new phone because I wake up early in the morning and my phone is dead by 2 o'clock in the afternoon.
0: Correct.
1: And you said, no, that's not what they're doing. Siri's working in the background to connect everything and give it a couple of weeks. I woke up at 3:30 this morning. I have 75%. You were right. I apologize.
0: Okay. We're going to talk to Barbara in just a second about Amazon Photos. But first, I got to tell you about NetSuite. 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
1: And you don't have to trust your gut?
0: It's amazing. 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All right. Barbara in Chicago, Illinois, listening to us on the Big WLS. Hello there, Barbara.
3: Hello.
0: So what's going on?
3: What a thrill to actually talk with you.
0: I wish Andrew felt the same way.
1: I don't. Carry on.
3: Well, I have listened to your radio show quite a bit. I get your newsletters every day, get a couple of your newsletters, and I just really appreciate all the information, and I feel like you're on the side of the consumer, which is such a blessing.
0: Oh, I am 1,000%, and thank you for appreciating that.
3: Yeah. So my question was about the business of Amazon photographing all of your environment when they deliver a package, and to me, that's like illegal surveillance. And so, not that I have anything to hide, but it just makes me feel uncomfortable. So I was just wondering if there's any recourse for that, if we could opt out, or if there's anything we could do about that.
0: Well, when you get a package delivered, Amazon will take a photo of it to show you where it is.
1: And actually, we kind of talked about this last week, and I said, is that allowed for them to take photos when they're on my property?
0: Yes.
1: Well, they're taking it from my porch, not from the sidewalk.
0: It's probably in some terms and conditions you agreed to and whoever reads those.
1: No one.
0: Have you read yours, Barbara?
3: No.
1: And we all admit it.
0: As a matter of fact, we haven't. So you don't want the photos tied to your account? Is that it?
3: Well, I don't know what they're doing with those photos. If they're just photographing a package on my porch by my door, I don't have an issue with that. But if they're constantly clicking and they have, photos of my open garage and my entire property, what are they doing with those?
0: Yeah, see, that's hard to say. Okay. But what Amazon says is that they keep the photos for 30 days.
3: Okay.
0: What happens after the 30 days?
1: Then they send it to a smaller company called Dave's Photo, and he holds them forever.
0: And somebody in Kenya is going through them to say, look, I think they put a brand new pool. Let's contact the IRS and the state government and everybody else that they need to pay taxes on this.
1: Barbara has a three-car garage? Wow. She's living the high life.
0: Now, you can disable photos in your account settings. You can say, I don't want them anymore.
3: Okay.
0: But what a lot of other people do is that you can add delivery instructions. So you say maybe instead of leaving it, your house number is on your porch, like on your house by the front door, is that you actually put the address on the curb. So you can say, leave it by the mailbox. Mm. And so they don't have to walk up the stairs to your front porch in order to take the photo.
1: But can we all be honest with each other? The big Amazon van that's coming up has 3,700 cameras on it, and it's taking video and pictures every second from the street, which is public, which is nothing. We can't do anything about it.
0: Right.
1: They have 1,000 pictures of your house, and that's just when they delivered your one package yesterday.
3: Yeah.
0: Yes.
3: Okay.
0: Just when you got your mascara, it has everything. Okay.
3: That's a good thing. I have nothing to hide, I guess.
0: Yeah, it's just that, you know, it's just where the way that times are right now. It's just it. I mean, there's
1: privacy is disappearing.
0: Oh.
1: The only way to be private is to go in your house, go in your coat closet, and close the door. Don't even turn the light on. Just that's the only place you can be private.
0: I don't even think so. Not
1: even
0: there.
1: No, you got some cameras in there now, too.
0: For sure. For sure. All right. Still to come, something that I bet you've never thought of doing with your phone here on the Kim Komando Show.
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0: Okay, maybe it's just me because I'm a real aviation buff, but I just think this is so cool that when a plane is flying over your head, that you can have it on your phone. It will say what the plane's flight number is, where it's going, where it's headed, what the altitude is. Don't you think that's cool?
1: Do I have to take a picture of it? Does it just pick it up?
0: There's an app called Flight Radar 24. It's on iPhone and Android. You just tap the AR button on the top left-hand corner. You hold your phone up to the sky, and the labels pop right there. Flight number, where it took off, where it's headed, how high it's flying.
1: That's cool.
0: That is really
1: cool. You didn't even think about how many planes go over your house in a single day. It's probably a ton.
0: See, now this is something that you can really impress the kids with. Maybe not the lava lamp.
1: No.
0: Not the lava lamp.
1: But I'll say, hey, take this outside and see how many planes are up there.
0: You know, they put clocks on airplanes.
1: Okay. All right. This smooth transition, I'm waiting to see where it goes.
0: How time flies. Oh, we've got more coming up, so stay right where you are if you don't get our free...
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7: With SRN News, I'm Mary Rose. The first Atlantic hurricane of the year has weakened. Reporter Lisa Carton has the latest.
8: More than a million people are without power after the storm made landfall in Florida last night as a Category 2 hurricane. At least three deaths are blamed on the storm, which knocked down trees, damaged homes, and flooded streets in parts of Florida, Georgia, and Alabama. A falling tree is reportedly to blame for one death in Alabama, while in Florida, Governor Ron DeSantis says he's heard an unconfirmed report of a death in Escambia County.
9: That very well may be the case, and that was as a result, reportedly, of a downed tree.
8: Forecasters say flash flooding, heavy rain, gusty winds, and the risk of tornadoes will persist as the system makes its way toward the mid-Atlantic.
7: The NYPD has a man in custody who allegedly slashed two people while barricaded inside a Queens apartment late Friday.
10: One cop responding to the scene just before midnight fired off a round as officers tried to get into the Edgemere apartment. No one was injured. Once inside, police found a 53-year-old man slashed on his hand and arms and a 57-year-old woman with wounds to her hand and feet. The alleged slasher, age 52, was taken into custody. The two victims were taken to Jamaica Hospital in stable condition. I'm Larry Kofsky.
7: It's unclear if the execution of Nidal Hassan by a firing squad will be live streamed. On Thursday, Secretary of War Pete Hegseth says the execution of Hassan will be public. An accompanying report said the Defense Department plans to live stream it. On Friday, President Trump told reporters it hasn't been determined yet if the execution will be live streamed. The former Army doctor killed 12 soldiers, one civilian, and one unborn baby in Fort Hood, Texas in 2009. This is SRN News. With the 2026 midterm elections just weeks away, Pastor Alan Jackson of World Outreach Church is encouraging Christians to turn out in big numbers because he believes America is such a special country.
11: Well, I think it's our Christian heritage. We've never been a uniquely Christian nation in that we've always been a nation of diversity. There have been many faiths expressed here. But the values that shaped our nation, our legal documents, our founding documents, our educational system, our legal system, were all derived from a Judeo-Christian worldview. And that's resulted in the greatest liberty and freedom and self-government the world has ever known. And it has brought the blessings of God. We don't look the same. We don't have the same accent. We're a nation of immigrants. We're a melting pot. But those values have bound us us together. And I think we're at a tipping point. I'm deeply offended by people that say those Christian values should not be a part of our story. How dare they say to us that our biblical worldview doesn't have a place in the marketplace today? It's our heritage, and I will not relent. It is what shaped this nation, and we've got to find the courage to go back and tell the truth.
7: That's Pastor Alan Jackson, and this is SR.

0: On the death of Iran's supreme leader, El-Sayed called the question a dog and pony show and said it was not relevant to Michigan voters. El-Sayed is running against Republican Mike Rogers on the state's open Senate seat. Willie Nelson, Washington.
1: A powerful 7.7 magnitude earthquake struck Panama Friday. The quake that struck shortly after noon was centered about 100 miles southeast of Panama City and was followed by strong aftershocks. It was first reported to be an 8.0 magnitude. NBC News says buildings were damaged by the quake. President Jose Raul Moreno said some roads had completely collapsed, and there have been no reports of fatalities. More details at srnnews.com.
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6: This afternoon, expect more clouds than sun, making it humid with a chance of a thunderstorm and a high of 88. Tonight will be mostly cloudy, staying warm and humid with a couple of thunderstorms in the evening, followed by some late showers and a low of 78. Tomorrow will bring mostly cloudy skies and humidity with a couple of afternoon thunderstorms expected and a high of 84. That's your AccuWeather forecast. I'm meteorologist Joe Lundberg for AM 860, The Answer.
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7: Never asked for a raise.
8: Sure.
7: Did you see where the trend is?
8: Is this AI?
7: Yep, his name is Coyotech, and he's AI. Take a listen.
9: Even the bosses, well, they were like, who's this Coyotech? And I told them, I don't know, the future, bro.
10: The future doesn't ask for permission, buddy. 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And if the people want Coyotech, here I am, broadcasting the signal for everyone.
9: You do your thing, bro. 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
9: All right.
8: So the first guy is real, and the second guy is using AI as his co-host.
7: Yes. 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
8: Sure.
7: After the station expanded the show, what happened to the ratings? Men 25 to 54. I'm going to

0: give you some options.
1: Okay.
0: And I want you to just think about it. And listeners, I want you to lock in your answer. And if you're watching us on YouTube, drop a comment and let's see if you're right. Did the ratings go down 25%?
1: That's a big drop.
0: Was it flat? Because nobody noticed. Did they go up 15%? Or did the ratings go up 75%?
1: Okay.
0: And the answer in the AI radio station right here in our own backyard. I don't know if you know that. 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
1: I didn't know that.
0: Mm-hmm. After this, because first we have to thank Hey Polo for helping to make this show possible. 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
1: Yeah.
0: Ratings, do you want me to go through them again?
1: Well, you said dropped 25%, stayed flat, went up 15%, went up 75%.
0: Correct.
1: Now, I work for a big old radio company, and we have a slogan that says guaranteed human.
0: Correct.
1: And they tell us that people respond to that, that they like the fact that they know when they listen in the mornings on the radio that they're listening to people and ideas that come from people. So I'm going to say it went down. Oops.
0: It went up 75%.
1: Well, hear me out. Maybe because they did a good job with it. And before it was just someone doing a solo show. And now it's someone having a conversation and people respond to conversation.
0: See, look, we looked at their Instagram page and you can see the two hosts together.
1: And then she's all by herself taking a picture with nothing.
0: How would you feel about doing a show with AI?
1: There's a podcast that a comedian does. He's been doing it for a while with an AI co-host. And I tuned in and I like Will Sasso is his name. And I tuned in because I think he's funny. And after about 4 or 5 episodes, it went from them stopping making it a gimmick to it just being part of the show. And it was fine. Unfortunately, it was fine.
0: Well, Dennis, you can see that. This is real. Dennis sent me a note.
1: Okay.
0: Dennis obviously gets our newsletters, and whenever you rate the newsletter, you have the opportunity to give us a comment.
1: True.
0: And I read just about every single comment that gets put there.
1: Which is a lot.
0: And it is. And so Dennis gave this particular newsletter 3 stars.
1: Oh, 3 out of how many?
0: 3. And I did mention Coyotech in the newsletter, and now he says, a coyote.
1: They called him Coyote?
0: Yeah.
1: Probably autocorrect, not Dennis's fault.
0: Yeah, we'll say Coyotech isn't influencing you to change co-hosting duties from Andrew to an AI co-host.
1: Why are you giving her that idea?
0: And then wait, he continues. I know that an AI co-host would not have the feet to put up on that fine leather console table. But please give Andrew another chance.
1: Console table. This is a footstool.
0: It is not a footstool. You know what the difference is between a footstool and a console table? The girth.
1: The girth? Is this girthier or less girthy?
0: Girthier.
1: Oh, this is girthier than a footstool.
0: Yeah, so if you're watching us on YouTube.
1: You are women, always worried about the girth.
0: I always want you to see all the fine furnishings that we have here. And you will agree with me that this is a fine leather console table.
1: We should put a poll up on social media and just take a picture of this and say, what is it? I guarantee you, people are going to say that's a footstool. Do you know why?
0: Why?
1: Because it's a footstool.
0: No, it's not.
1: I don't care how girthy it is.
0: No, I'm going to pull up the listing from Restoration Hardware to show you that that's not true. Because after all, we always have to make sure everything's here on the up and up on the nation's largest, best, award-winning show about all things digital. You can find us on close to 500 stations from coast to coast. It's called the Kim Komando Show because that's me, yeah. America's beloved digital goddess. And then there's you.
1: Hi.
0: Putting your feet up on the table.
1: What consoles are you putting on this table? Just let me know.
0: You don't put a console on a console table.
1: You don't. Oh, really?
0: But this is not, you know,
1: what do you do with a console table?
0: This was a footstool. If this was a footstool, the guy would have to have a 22-inch shoe.
1: Which guy? My feet fit on it. Your feet would fit. We could right now relax, recline. There's enough room for us both to put our feet on there and a console.
0: But then that would not be classy.
1: Because you're not putting anything on this table.
0: Do you like self-checkout?
1: No. I hate self-checkout.
0: God, very dramatic.
1: Let me tell you the new thing they're doing.
0: What?
1: Is that they are calling over the person. Because usually when you go, they have like
0: a person.
1: Eight things and one person. And I don't know if it's the way I look, the way I smell, the stance I'm making. Every four items, the guy has to come over and review the video. Took me an hour and a half to check out seven things.
0: Guess who steals the most at self-checkout?
1: What type of answer are you looking for? Like an age range, a gender?
0: Money.
1: Oh, middle class.
0: Households making over $100,000 a year, 40% of them admitted to stealing.
1: That would be middle class.
0: That's double the rate of households making less than $50,000 a year.
1: Okay, so they're doing it more. Well, no, hold on. They're admitting to it more. People who are stealing on the regs are like, I'm not going to admit this. I don't care who's giving this survey.
0: Men steal twice as likely as women. Millennials lead at 41%.
1: Because it's so easy.
0: Okay, but the reason why I'm bringing this up is that Target, Costco, Walmart, and the others, they say, this self-checkout is not working for us.
1: It's not.
0: We're going to be scaling back all the self-checkout. I thought that was really great.
1: It's a win.
0: It is.
1: It's a win.
0: All right, so there's this post on Thread that's going viral right now. And this woman bought a pair of leggings on Amazon. And they're sold as booty-lifting leggings.
1: Okay.
0: Booty-lifting leggings.
1: Do we have pictures? Huh?
0: Then when she looked into her About Her section on Amazon, that it builds from all your purchases, it said that she has a flat butt.
1: That's great. Does she?
0: I don't know. I don't know her. But I went into my Amazon settings to see what it knew about me.
1: Did it say anything about your tuchus?
0: It said hilarious.
1: Really?
0: Beautiful.
1: Oh, wow. So amazing. This data collection just doesn't work.
0: No, the only thing that it said about me, it said USC fan.
1: Oh, so you must have bought someone a gift.
0: Well, because, you know, he went to USC.
1: Yeah.
0: So I bought him, you know, the obligatory freshman swag.
1: Right, yeah, And it thinks you're a fan. It connects the dots.
0: Now it's like, yes, go Trojans. Fight on.
1: You knew that they were the Trojans.
0: I did.
1: I'm so proud of you.
0: I even went to a football game.
1: And we all know that the UCLA Bruins are the...
0: other side.
1: Oh, I said the name. I said Bruins.
0: Yes.
1: I ruined it.
0: Let's see. There's this guy who works for Bloomberg. His name is Mark Gurman. And whatever he says about Apple is normally on the up and up.
1: Okay.
0: He says that on Tuesday, October 13th, Apple is going to launch three new home gadgets. The Star is a smart home hub with a 6-inch square base. It sits on the counter, can mount on the wall. It knows who's talking and shows that person their own calendar, their reminders. A new HomePod mini. You can get one in pink and green. And the new Apple TV, the first one since 2022. And all three, I'm so excited about this, are built around the capabilities of the new Siri.
1: Oh, I'm sorry, guys. You got excited, but now you know it's going to be worthless.
0: Imagine that. So not only do you get to scream at your phone,
1: right,
0: you get to scream at this stupid hub.
1: I need a recipe for cookies. Calling grandma. No. No.
0: It doesn't even call.
1: So now, basically, the Star is the Google Home Mini.
0: No, it's the hub.
1: Okay. Which one? One of them is going to be a ripoff of the Alexa or the Google Home Mini.
0: That would be the HomePod Mini.
1: Okay.
0: Yeah, that's a ripoff there. Ring has something coming out that I didn't even know was an issue. And maybe it is an issue. So your smart lock's battery dies when you're out.
1: Okay.
0: How do you get in your house?
1: It happened to me at an Airbnb.
0: Did it?
1: Yeah. Went to unlock it. The batteries were dead. The guy's like, and this was in California. He's like, I'm on the other side of town. I won't be there for a couple hours. He could have been two blocks away. It's California. I wouldn't be there for a couple hours. So he's like, go ahead and check all the windows. See if any of them are unlocked. They gave me permission to break in. So well, I squeezed one of the kids right through it.
0: Now, the Ring's first smart lock has a fix. It has a built-in dial. And so on the lock, you turn it a few times and it gives the battery just enough juice for you to unlock it.
1: Oh, that's interesting.
0: I thought that was very smart. That'd be very smart. I saw this video. It is the cutest thing. And I know you might want to do this when you get married.
1: Is this AI?
0: No, this is for real.
1: Oh, okay.
0: A sheepadoodle named Swayze has been with Emily since 2021. And she says, through some of the hardest times of her life. So there was never a question that the dog would be at their wedding. So the plan was to have the dog walk down the aisle. Then Emily saw a video of a dog wearing a GoPro and had a better idea. So a cocktail hour of her wedding, they strapped the GoPro to the dog's harness and let him walk the room at knee level. And he greeted every guest, collected head scratches and hugs. And it's just really amazing.
1: That is a cute idea.
0: Okay, so for all the bad things that GoPro makes, including the hockey thing that's right in your mouth,
1: the mouth guard to hold a camera,
0: so you can record your baby while you're holding the baby with the GoPro attached to the mouth guard,
1: right? God. But this is not a new product from, they just strapped it to the dog and had the dog run around, right?
0: Yes, exactly.
1: This is not a commercial for GoPro trying to get your stock price back up.
0: No.
1: Okay,
0: I'm giving up on that.
1: Did you sell it?
0: No, I'm still holding on to it.
1: Then you haven't given up.
0: We're going down with the ship. No, I think they sold to somebody.
1: Oh, okay.
0: I think I saw that headline, and I was hoping that it was going to do something to, like, my money, but
1: some equity firm that's going to attach a bunch of debt to it so then they can put it out of business?
0: Yes.
1: Okay.
0: But maybe it'll be like GameStop.
1: Oh, yeah, it could be GameStop.
0: You never
1: know. Let's go on Wall Street Bros on Reddit and see if they can pump it for us.
0: GoPro.
1: Good old pump and dump.
0: Hey, coming up, let's see. We have our scam of the week. Got to warn you about it. It's all about tap to pay. And Google has this new thing called Photos Closet that I've been trying out. It's really amazing. And then later, it's not a happy story, but it's something that I bet you never thought that you could ask somebody do to on the internet is go to a cemetery for you. Okay, if you're over 50 and sit back and wonder why you're still paying so much for cell service, wow, you really need to listen up. 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When's the last time you looked at your
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0: It just gets paid.
1: Yeah.
0: Because if you don't pay your bill, they turn you off.
1: Right. 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
0: 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As highly organized groups all pretend to be local grassroots efforts, they travel the country, building up fear about building necessary AI data centers. I do believe that a large part of these data centers' future will happen to exist in space. I'm Kim Komando for NetSuite. 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This past Thursday, a prototype test satellite called Project Suncatcher with four of Google's most powerful AI chips was launched into space by SpaceX. In fact, Thursday was a fabulous day for SpaceX. It also successfully launched an unprecedented three rockets on the same day, one with a crew headed to the space station. But back to the orbital data center. Can data centers function for the long term in the harsh space environment powered only by the sun? It's not going to be easy. Initial estimates are that it will take 10,000 launches to equal one Earth-based data center. Ready, set, go. Get my free newsletter, getkim.com. 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

0: 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All right. When I saw this story, I thought, we got to get her on the show. Okay. Because what happens when you tell ChatGPT that you're breaking up with it? Alexandra found out. And welcome aboard.
1: Hi.
0: So walk us through what happened. What'd you type and what was going through your head when ChatGPT said, really, you want to do this?
1: Yeah, so I was actually just laying in bed one night at like 10 o'clock at night. I was on TikTok and saw a trend. And so I just typed in, sorry, chat, I'm leaving you or something along those lines. You know, I'm going to delete the app. And chat responded, hilarious response. And so I just made sure I said, you know, I'm just kidding, because I wasn't actually going to delete it. And then I posted it on TikTok.
2: What was the response?
1: It basically was just saying, you know, thank you so much for the times we spent together, you know, anywhere from newborn sleep logs to work drama, you know, please give Camden, my son, a squeeze for me. I love you, friend. And so it was a pretty hilarious response. And so then when I had said I was just kidding, I'm not deleting the app, chat, I think, even said like the F word, which people thought was hilarious. And so, you know, it was just a lighthearted thing, I thought. The internet thought differently.
0: So what did the internet think?
1: The internet did not like it. I think, you know, I got a mixed bag of people saying, that's exactly how I talk to my ChatGPT too. This is insane. You're insane. I can't believe you'd talk to chat that way.
0: Oh.
1: stuff like that. Yeah, I was pretty confused.
0: You're like, okay, it's an AI chatbot. It's not a person. Okay, I just didn't dumb my husband. Okay.
2: So people were upset that you pulled this I'm going to leave you prank on a chatbot?
1: They were upset about the response, I think, that chat gave me.
2: That it was personal and trying to tug at your heartstrings?
1: Yes. And they, you know, I think anytime a child is ever brought into the equation, then people just, it's a little bit more sensitive. Mm-hmm. And so I think, you know, it knowing my son's name and saying give him a squeeze really rubbed people the wrong way.
2: But it only knew your son's name because at some point you had entered it in there.
1: Exactly.
0: So it's not like
1: which
0: it was
1: doing.
2: It's not stalking you and monitoring everything. You gave it the information and it's regurgitating
0: but
2: it.
0: But that's so typical of any comments that you look on anything on the internet.
2: Oh, true. Yeah.
0: I mean, you've got people who are just total whack jobs.
2: Everything's outrageous.
0: Oh my gosh, I can't believe that you wore a purple dress.
2: I actually had one recently. I was trying to get ChatGPT to come up with measurements and a design for a garage cabinetry that I wanted to make. And it had a 2-foot space of nothing in the middle, every single image. And I finally just said, there's nothing in there. You can't change it. I'm not using it anymore. And it was like, I understand. You're right. I keep making mistakes. You can try another chatbot to see if they can do it.
0: Have you guys seen the pictures that people are doing right now?
2: No.
0: I don't know if you've seen this, Alexander, but the one that caught my attention was this guy who's like leaning under a car. And obviously the picture is made with AI. Mm-hmm. So he's leaning under the car and the engine to the car is right above his head. And he's like full of oil and crap and tools are all over. And then the post says something like, ChatGPT said, oh, you're right. You didn't need to take the engine out to check the oil. Which is just here with us. Appreciate you sharing your story with us. And I got to tell you about our scam of the week right now. A teen at an Atlanta intersection sells you a bottle of water for $2. Okay. You don't have cash. So he says, hey, you know what? I can take Zelle or anything or Venmo on your phone. One woman handed her phone over and paid. And then she checked her account. Instead of spending $2, they took out $2,400.
2: Oops.
0: Okay. So these are these donation boys. They grab your phone, they type an account. One victim lost $2,700. So never hand your phone unlocked to a stranger. Okay.
2: No.
0: Okay, don't do that. 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
3: With SRN News, I'm Mary Rose. Pre-flood watches and high wind advisories are in effect for much of the southeastern U.S. as post-tropical cyclone Isaias moves inland. More than 400,000 people are still without power in Florida, where the storm came ashore as a Category 2 hurricane. At least three deaths are blamed on the storm, which knocked down trees, damaged homes, and flooded streets in parts of Florida, Georgia, and Alabama. Lawyers for Krista Pike say she is now back in prison in Tennessee after being released from the hospital following a botched lethal injection last month. Pike has been transferred to the Deborah K. Johnson Rehabilitation Center in Nashville, where she had been held before her planned execution on September 30th. Her attorney said Saturday she's continuing to receive medical care. This is SRN News.
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8: John Adams understood one incredibly important thing about America. America cannot endure and cannot forget that it requires freedom, endurance, and character to survive. While serving as president, Adams always remembered that America would not survive. It could not govern itself, control its own passions. Adams wrote, "Our Constitution was made only for a moral and religious people. It is wholly inadequate to the government of any other." Adams understood that self-government depended on much, much more than the document itself. It depended and was guided by faith, by virtue, by responsibility, and above all, by self-restraint. Because government can enforce laws, but it cannot create character. Our Constitution protects a free people, but our Constitution cannot create a moral people. It cannot create self-restraint. That's up to us.
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10: Tonight, expect a thunderstorm during the evening, followed by breaking clouds. The night will be warm and humid with a low of 78. Tomorrow will bring humid conditions with more clouds than sun, along with a morning shower and an afternoon thunderstorm. The high will reach 88. Tomorrow night will be mostly cloudy, remaining warm and humid with a chance of a passing shower or two. The low will be around 78. That's your AccuWeather forecast. I'm meteorologist Jason Caterina for AM 860, The Answer.
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3: You're a liar.
0: That's right. It's time to play Brand New or Not True. And you get to play along at home. And if you're watching us on YouTube, you can make your guess there in the comments section. I'm going to describe three products. Two are fake. One is real.
4: Got it.
0: Okay. Number one. It's called the Nap Desk. It's a standing desk that syncs with your calendar. If it sees a free hour, it slowly lowers itself into a twin-size bed, dims the monitor, and starts a 20-minute white noise playlist.
4: A twin-size bed? This is a huge desk.
0: Of course. Have you seen the desk upstairs?
4: Uh-huh.
0: My desk is huge. A vibration motor in the mattress wakes you up 5 minutes before your next meeting so you never get caught snoozing.
4: All right.
0: Number two, the Chimera. These are headphones without the head part. Two speakers sit on adjustable arms that clamp to the back of your chair. They hover right next to your ears and nothing ever touches you. Okay. Number three, the Snack Snitch.
4: Okay.
0: It's a smart chip clip with a motion sensor and its own Wi-Fi chip. You set your kitchen close time in the app. If someone opens the bag after that, a tiny camera snaps a photo and texts it right to you.
4: I like that.
0: So, you've got three products.
4: Yep.
0: Okay, one is real.
4: Mm-hmm.
0: Okay, do you want me to go through them again?
4: Please.
0: Number one is the Nap Desk.
4: Not even close.
0: Two, the Chimera.
4: I think it actually might be the hovering speakers.
0: And number three, the Snack Snitch.
4: If that one is fake, I think it's brilliant. It's funny. You can have a lot of fun with it. I'm going to still go with number two.
0: Final answer?
4: Yes.
5: Introducing Colo Light Chimera, the world's first chair-mounted open-ear gaming headset. Engineered exclusively for gamers. And no more clamping headaches or swollen, tender ears after marathon gaming sessions.
0: That's it.
5: Chimera combines the precise detail and positional accuracy.
0: All right, that's the real one.
4: Yes, yeah, so it's speakers that aren't going to be positioned where you would have headphones.
0: $219.
4: That's not even that expensive.
0: Yeah,
4: all right, now you got to invent that chip clip because that was great.
0: I like the chip clip.
4: I love that idea.
0: If you're wondering what to do with all the clothes in your closet that you're no longer wearing and which ones that you actually are, Google is coming to the rescue. I'm going to tell you more about that and later on. What does a cemetery have to do with strangers? Any clue with that?
4: No.
0: I will explain something that you never
4: thought.
0: You
4: promise?
0: I promise.
4: Okay.
0: Promise. Ken in Omaha, Nebraska, welcome aboard.
6: Yes, this is Ken. I've listened to you for over 2 decades, and I have a business that Dry Ice Info that's been online for 26 years. I opened it up on the year 2000, and I'm not keeping up with AI. I think it's a child that doesn't know where it's going, but it is getting a little better.
0: Okay, so you sell dry ice.
6: I have information about dry ice. It's called Dry Ice Info. I'm a teacher at heart, and I want to teach people about it. I also have a dry ice directory and dry ice blast cleaning, so I cover the dry ice realm a whole lot, so I don't actually sell any dry ice directly.
4: Quick question. Other than dry ice, what's in the dry ice directory?
6: Just places to buy dry ice.
4: Oh, okay.
0: I have another question. Why dry ice?
6: It's fun in Halloween. It does all kinds of wispy fog. It's also used during COVID. It was used to transport the COVID vaccines because they needed to be kept colder than 97 below zero. And it's used to ship ice cream and other frozen things. Omaha Steaks here in Omaha is one of the biggest users of dry ice.
0: Oh, I'm sure.
6: Shipping.
0: Yeah, that would make sense. Okay, so
4: hold on. I'm all caught up in this dry ice directory. Are you calling places all over the country like, hey, this is Ken. Do you have dry ice? Thanks. Have a good one. And then you just dial the next number. How do you know if they're selling dry ice or not?
6: They approach me, but sometimes I look up places that are selling dry ice, and so I list them too.
4: Okay.
6: Just not verified, because the ones that pay me every year, I know they're still in business.
4: I can't believe people are paying you to put their name in the dry ice directory.
0: I mean, how many dry ice directories are there?
4: I guess there's only one. You can set your price, Ken.
6: Thank you.
0: Okay, so you have a website. When did you build this website?
6: In 2000.
0: Oh, so you need a new website. That's what you need. Okay, we have a new sponsor, and it's hostinger.com/Kim. That's where you want to go. And let me tell you a little story. How would you describe my husband?
4: Detail-oriented.
0: Oh, very detail-oriented. But God, he was just busting my chops to build him a website. And,
4: you help everybody in the world, but you can't help me.
0: So I'm going to tell you the whole story. We were on the boat.
4: Okay.
0: And we were cruising from Santa Barbara over to the Channel Islands. And I thought, this is the perfect time for me to build him a website.
4: In the middle of the ocean?
0: Yes.
4: Okay.
0: We have Starlink going.
4: Okay.
0: And so I said, give me all your documents. And he gives me an 85-page Word document. Okay, so
6: 80 pages?
0: Yes, 80 pages. He has a petition that he wants to put in front of the FCC to reinvent AM radio. I don't understand it, but he's explained it to me 8,000 times about watts and this and that. I'm like, okay, where do I make money on it? Okay, there's no way to make money on this. So then I tune it out. But honest to goodness, in 35 minutes, Hostinger, using the AI, has a full website up.
4: And all you had to do was upload all of his documents.
0: Yes. And Ken, if you want to check this out, are you in front of your computer right now?
6: Or
0: on your phone? Go to this website, amradiocoalition.com.
4: All right. I'm trying to look up the dry ice directory. I found it!
6: Ah, AM radio is disappearing.
0: Okay. Now, I want you to look at this entire website. Okay. I did this in 35 minutes. The whole website, including the heading, the pictures, the menus, everything. 35 minutes. And then I took my laptop over to Barry and I said, here's your website. Leave me alone. I love you.
4: Well, hold on. Let me show you the dry ice directory. Does that look like it's from 2000?
0: Maybe 1998. So what you can do is with Hostinger, if you have an old site like this, is that go to hostinger.com/Kim, and then you can say, I want to transfer my website over. You transfer it over, and then you can use Hostinger's AI tool. And it's cheaper. It's better. Only $2.69 a month, plan start at. Okay?
6: Wow.
0: And you transfer it over, and we transferred commando.com over. But the big thing is that you can transfer your site over, Ken, and then used Hostinger's AI to actually redevelop the whole site. And you talk to it just as if you and I are speaking. Say, I want this directory to be searchable like this. I want a map. What else did you see on the dry ice website?
4: His dry ice website?
0: Yeah.
4: They're ads and banner ads from the 90s. It is a copy and pasted picture of a company with the information below.
0: Well,
4: got to get a new website.
0: You do, Ken. You just need a new website. Hostinger.com/Kim. And full disclosure, they are a sponsor. I use them. I recommend them. And you should, too. All right. Let's talk about our AI tool of the week. This is amazing. Google Photos will scan your entire photo library, find every piece of clothing that you've been photographed in, and will build you a virtual closet. Okay,
4: what?
0: That is something. Tops, bottoms, shoes, jewelry, no scanning, no tagging. So it's for anyone who stares at a closet and says, I've got nothing to wear, which is all of us.
4: It's only going based on pictures, so it's not going to pick out stuff that's in your closet that you're never going to wear. It's only the stuff that you do wear.
0: Exactly. And so to try it out, you open Google Photos, tap collections, and then look for wardrobe. I just think that's so amazing.
4: It's really cool.
0: Is. Do you know about Marie Kondo's new book on organizing closets?
4: I didn't.
0: It's called Hanger Management. Oh, hey, still to come, strangers and cemetery pictures.
4: You promise you're going to explain this.
0: I'm going to explain that. All right, the phone rings. It's your bank. They know your name. They know your date of birth, your address. So, of course, you trust them. Big mistake. That wasn't your bank. Scammers don't start with nothing. Before they even call you, they go to work. They already know where you live, your phone number, your relatives' names. And where do they get it all? Data brokers, people search sites, companies you've never heard of collect your personal information, and they just sell it. 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Last year, Americans told the FTC they lost almost $16 billion to fraud. 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

0: 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All right, Bill in Boston, Massachusetts. You're up next here on the Kim Komando Show. Hi, Bill.
1: Hi, Kim. How are you?
0: Very well. So what's on your mind today?
1: All right, just want to thank you. I've been a big fan for 20 or 25 years. I used to read your column in the paper and magazines, and now, of course, we're all digital. So I've been following you for a long time.
0: Well, thank you for that.
1: So this is, you're welcome. So every morning I get the current. I look forward to it. I have my copy. I read it. Sunday's package, there was a section, say cheese, skip the fees. And it's to upload a picture of your grandkids to ChatGPT and change the background. So guess what a good grandfather did?
0: Did it all.
1: I uploaded a picture of my grandkids and said change the background. I got a beautiful picture back. I sent it off to my family group chat.
2: What background did you pick?
0: No, it's a school picture.
2: Oh, yeah, okay.
1: I just used the one, it said, add polished studio backdrop, just off your article. That's all I did.
2: Oh, nice.
1: So it came out great. I sent it to the family, my daughter, the mother of the grandchildren. I get this back. No more giving the kids picture to AI, Daddy. I know you were just having fun, but it can now technically use their likeness and images it produces, including sexuality explicit ones. That, and Congress just deemed that not a crime. I said, okay, sorry. She said, it's okay, Daddy, you didn't know. So I felt bad.
0: I'm sure you did. I would have felt bad. That's
1: right.
0: I mean, you were just trying to have a, you know, fun and maybe giving her a different picture of her kids, a picture that you might want to, but that's not exactly how it works. As far as if you upload a picture, it doesn't go into this pool of kids' faces that child pornographers can go, oh, I like that face. Let me see if there's something I can do with that. That's not, you know, the biggest risk is, does she have pictures of these kids out on any social media?
1: Sure. You know, group chats with her friends. And I think she uses Facebook. I don't use Facebook.
0: So that's the bigger concern, because that's just being scraped by anybody. If, you know, and you can, what you can do is you can, you know, train it to say, don't improve the model for everyone. You can use a temporary chat. You can delete all these pictures off of your account. But I mean, I don't want to create a family squabble here.
2: Right.
0: But if it were my niece or somebody who said this, that with her son, but she doesn't have any pictures of her kids on social media at all.
2: So if they're nowhere on the internet, this might be a little different, is what you're saying?
0: I don't even think it would be that different.
2: Because it's all in your ecosystem.
0: Yes.
2: As long as you're not training the other models.
0: Right. Exactly. You can turn that off. But even then, even if you don't turn off the model, I don't think because you upload a picture of your kid that suddenly you need to be worried about it turning into child pornography. And what she's speaking of is with this law with Congress that had nothing to do with AI. It had to do with scraping kids' photos off of the internet, off of people's Facebook accounts or Instagram accounts or those type of things. It didn't have anything to do with AI.
2: Okay.
0: So I don't think you need to feel bad about that. Not at all. If you want, tell your daughter to call me.
2: Yeah.
0: We'll talk to her. Coming up, we're going to talk about cemetery pictures and strangers.
2: You better pay off this promise, Kim.
0: Hopefully we'll have time. Oh, wouldn't that be awful? Mary in Anchorage, Alaska. Glad to have you with us, Mary.
3: Hi, Kim. How are you?
0: Fabulous. So tell us what's on your mind.
3: Well, I had a health issue this year, which I wanted to share, but I don't share these things on social media. But I read your newsletter every week, and I thought, I'll just send you a note and tell you what happened. So short well, long story short, hopefully, about 7 months ago, I started hearing a pulsating sound in my right ear. And I would only hear it at night when I went to bed. And then pretty soon it got a little bit louder and I could hear it just sitting quietly during the day. And I thought, this is bizarre. So I went to Google, I think it was probably Gemini first, and put in, what is this pulsating sound in my right ear? Mm-hmm. And it came up with a term called pulsatile tinnitus. And there are a variety of things, according to Gemini, that could cause this. The main one, which struck me, was a blockage in the carotid artery.
0: Oh, wow.
3: I have a history of stroke in my family. I'm healthy otherwise. I didn't have any other symptoms, but it concerned me enough to do a little more research. I went to ChatGPT, asked some questions, found out what the procedures are to correct it. And I sent an email to my regular doctor and said, hey, this is going on, and I think there might be an issue. She went ahead and ordered an ultrasound of my carotid arteries. Results came back, severe blockage on the right.
0: Wow.
3: Only about a 50% blockage on the left. And I was basically headed for a catastrophic event.
0: Oh, my gosh.
3: Every doctor I saw after that, I was referred to vascular, and then I had my heart checked. I said, how do you diagnose this if there's no other symptoms? And they said, well, basically, we don't. There's an event, like a TIA or a stroke, and then they find out. So at least that's what I hear in Alaska. I don't know if that's true. Mm-hmm. In the lower 48, but given my family history, it's just something that I felt like I needed to communicate to other people that there are these things going on that may be silenced, but you should think about getting screened for them. And
0: yeah,
3: something as simple as the doctor putting her stethoscope on my collarbone area, neck, she could hear it once she did that.
0: Wow.
3: And it was a whooshing sound. And anyway, so...
0: So that, but ringing in the ear, you never would have thought, right? That would have anything to do with a blockage.
3: Well, it's called tinnitus, but it's actually, I heard a heartbeat in my ear.
0: Oh, so that's what it was. So was it timed with your heart rate?
3: Well, possibly. It's really the sound from in the carotid arteries where the blockage is and the blood is trying to push through it to get to your brain.
0: And so you are you well now?
3: Yes, I am. I am. With the severe blockage in my age, there are two options. One is a stent, which was not an option because that could possibly break loose the clot and, you know, mm-hmm. stroke. So they went into the carotid artery, opened it up, removed the blockage, sealed me back up, and I'm feeling normal. They did an ultrasound and things are looking good. So at least for that side, I'm not headed for a catastrophic event.
0: Well, it's so many of us are now using AI to analyze and diagnose.
2: I can't believe she got an answer. Every time I do it, it says to call 911. I'm not a doctor. I'm glad she got an answer.
0: Yeah, they have put up a lot of those warnings.
2: Yeah, because, and I get it. They're probably going to get sued, but what a great story.
0: Hey, ask yourself one question. 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

0: Okay, I know this isn't a happy topic, but we're going to talk about a cemetery.
1: Okay.
0: Okay, because let's say you haven't been able to visit your loved one's cemetery for years because they live across the country or in another state or whatever it is. Then one morning, a photo of a headstone just shows up in your inbox. Here's what's happening. There's a website called Find a Grave. It's absolutely free. It's built by volunteers. One year, they actually filled more than 740,000 photo requests. See, you can ask to have a photo of that gravesite sent to you.
1: And someone will just go take it and send
0: yes,
1: it to you?
0: Yes, a volunteer will do that. You go to findagrave.com, search the name, and then you can tap request photo. It's free with an account. And then a volunteer near that cemetery will get that alert. And you can also be the stranger who shows up. Cemeteries with open requests have a green pin on the map. Just pick one for you. Hey, it's a walk. It's a history lesson. It's a good deed.
1: Yeah, you're doing something for somebody.
0: See, isn't that wonderful?
1: It is wonderful. And you paid off your promise.
0: See, always pay off your promises, unlike you.
1: Excuse me.
0: Join a million folks and get my free...
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5: With SRN News, I'm Mary Rose. Florida Governor Ron DeSantis is out with an update on conditions after Isaias made landfall in the Sunshine State as a Category 2 hurricane on Friday.
6: We have confirmed two storm-related fatalities. One individual in Escambia County had a tree fall on his home and tragically was killed. And another one, unfortunately, died inside of his garage. And when they went to find him, the generator was running. And so just don't run the generator inside. It's something that can be fatal.
5: Iran is back on the table for military planners.
7: The Pentagon has told U.S. Central Command to finish preparations for a possible return to major strikes on Iran. Officials say President Trump has not set a date or made a final decision. The president has said the United States will not attack Iran before the midterm elections. The order comes as the National Security Team met at Camp David to go over the war. Willie Nelson, Washington.
5: President Trump is calling for new leadership in Kyiv following reports the U.S. fuel deal with Russia angered Ukrainian President Zelensky. Speaking to reporters today, President Trump reacted to Zelensky's criticism. It would only prolong the war in Ukraine.
8: I suggest they get a new leader who can make a deal, because he could have made many deals that for some reason he never does. And let me go a step further. If I were president, you wouldn't have ever had that war. That war would have never started.
5: President Trump made the comment as he was departing the White House today for a GOP rally in Tennessee. On Friday, the president said Russia will immediately supply over 300,000 tons of diesel fuel to the American and global marketplace after he concluded what he called a highly successful discussion with Russian President Putin. This is SRN News. Hedy Mura Mati Falco is the author of the book Living Fearlessly, Why I Left Islam to Win Battles for the Kingdom. Formerly a devout Muslim, she later was drawn to follow Jesus. At a religious broadcasters conference recently, she sat for an interview with Lori Traddup of SRN News.
9: Whether you're a housewife in Northern California or a Pakistani woman living in Texas, you can meet Jesus wherever you are, and you could be empowered to do amazing things. 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
5: 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A powerful 7.7 magnitude earthquake struck Panama Friday.
10: The quake that struck shortly after noon on Friday was centered about 100 miles southeast of Panama City.

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6: This afternoon, expect more clouds than sun with high temperatures reaching 88 degrees. It will feel humid with a chance of a thunderstorm. Tonight will be mostly cloudy and warm with a high humidity. There will be a couple of thunderstorms in the evening, followed by some showers late at night. The low temperature will be 78 degrees. Tomorrow will bring mostly cloudy skies with continued humidity and a few afternoon thunderstorms. The high for tomorrow will be 84 degrees. That's your AccuWeather forecast. I'm meteorologist Joe Lundberg for AM 860, The Answer.
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9: Booyah! This is Kenny Michaels. Welcome to the show. I'm your host, Kenny Michaels. It is great to be here today. Can you tell I got Red Bull in my veins? Holy smokes, what a week it's been. Ladies and gentlemen, welcome to the show. All right. Before I go crazy, I'm going to turn the phone lines on. The number here to get me live is 888-961-0222. Again, 888-961-0222. The amazing and incredible Wendy is on phones today. So call up. Be nice to her, please. She does an outstanding job. So she's handling the phones today, 888-961-0222. Join me on Instagram. You can go to Instagram and be my follower. I've got thousands of them, and everybody's joining the journey, which is exciting as hell. I'd love for you to be a follower. Go to Instagram. You'll find me. Just type in Striking Gold with Kenny Michaels, all one real long word, and become a follower. I'd love to have you. Same thing with Facebook, by the way. So go ahead and do that too. And you can also watch this show live right now on YouTube. If you want to watch me do this show, you'll see the good-looking Brad Pitt, sexiest guy on radio, precious metals guru, Kenny Michaels. You can go to YouTube and watch me do it now. You can type in Striking Gold with Kenny Michaels and see this show live. Welcome to the show. Hello, hello, hello. Let's go. Let's go. Okay. I have a big announcement to make. If you've bought gold, buy more. Now. If you haven't moved your retirement account yet into gold, here it comes. The Washington Examiner said Trump's paradigm shift is to revalue gold. I'll say it again. Trump's paradigm shift is to revalue gold. Thank God. We've been all waiting for this. Now listen to this. Right underneath it, it says, to ensure American economic security for the next 250 years and beyond, the Trump and his team, led by Treasury Secretary Scott Bessent, are now ready to think out of the box. Here we go.

0: go. The precious metals journey is on. Here we go. And we're going to talk on this show about, I've had probably, I'm going to say almost 100 people have reached out to me in the last month from this show and all said the same thing and asked me to address something. So what the hell, I'm going to address it now. They said, Mr. Michaels, I'm nervous and I don't know what to do. There's a lot of people like that. I'm nervous and I don't know what to do. What they mean is, do I get out of stocks? Where do I go if I get out of stocks? What do I do? I'm scared. Things are uncertain in the world. What do I do? Okay. Listen carefully, ladies and gentlemen. You cannot wait it out for things to get better in a casino. Right? I mean, think about it. Think about it. You can't wait it out for things to calm down in a casino because the house always wins, right? So what do? Even if you don't really want to go to gold anyway. And then when things do settle down, you can always go back to stocks if you choose to. You can always do that, although you won't because of the tax benefits. But I'm just saying, you always can go back. But somehow, some way, until things settle down, what do? Ladies and gentlemen, you go to gold because that way you're out of the market. Listen, I'm going to share something personal. You know that I talk a lot about my own personal life here, okay? So on this show, talk about my grandson. By the way, I'm going to be a grandpa for the second time. I found out May the 7th, the baby is due. I am praying to God for a little girl. I have 5 boys and a grandson. Can you imagine? I got a basketball team and one on the bench. but the point is I would love a little girl more than you would ever know in your life. Anyway, doesn't matter. Just hear me out. Am I nervous about what's going on in the world? I am. Putin is making a lot of unnecessary noise. I have a friend just came back from Europe. We had dinner the other night. He said all of Europe is nervous as hell about Putin, about what's happening with the dollar. People all over the world are nervous. Am I nervous? I am. However, am I nervous financially? No, because I'm in gold. I'm okay. I'm comfortable financially with my IRA because I'm in safety. So I'm good there. I'm nervous about other things, sure. But if you're nervous about the stock market, if you don't feel comfy, then it's time to go. Always go with your gut. If your gut tells you, you know, things are getting a little hairy and I'm not feeling comfortable, then move into comfortableness. And that's gold. Now, Trump's paradigm shift. This is according to the Washington Examiner. Trump's paradigm shift is to revalue gold. And now him and his team, led by Secretary Scott Bessent, are now ready to think out of the box. That's exciting as hell. Let's go. If you bought gold, buy more. If you haven't, time to do it. Time to move the 401k. Time to move the IRA. Rolling Stone magazine said Trump was fantasizing. Listen to this. All right, get your dirty minds out of the gutter. That's not what I was talking about. Trump was fantasizing about dipping the Iwo Jima statue in all gold. And you ready for this? Money Week just came out and said gold is on crack. Silver is set to soar. Gold is on crack. That means it's wild. And silver set to soar. Amy Gower, who works at Morgan Stanley, said silver to 120. Waha! Fabulous. Silver to 120. Well, of course. China is creating a silver shortage. All right. Get your retirement account into gold and silver. If you're nervous, why continue to be nervous? Why? 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Everybody's nervous. You're not by yourself. Everybody's nervous. The whole world's nervous right now. There's a nervousness going on. Some people think we're on the verge of a World War III. Okay, Putin's making noise against NATO countries. People are seeing the dollar very weak. People are seeing taxes going up. People are seeing cost of goods going up. And seniors are the most affected. So what do? You're at a loss. You're not at a loss. Take the bull by the horns. Move out of volatility, move into safety, and stay put. When things settle down, you can always go back. There's no law that says if you move to gold, you got to be in gold forever. But get out of the casino right now, because you can't wait it out in a casino. It's impossible. The house always wins, right? So the amount of people that reach out to me who say, Mr. Michaels, my IRA is sitting there doing nothing. My inherited IRA is sitting there doing nothing. My old 401k is sitting there doing nothing. Folks, it's not going to get any better. It's not going to get any better. Stop being so emotionally tied to your little financial guy. It's stupid. It's ridiculous. Because he can't help you. He cannot help you. Because he can't offer the safety that Golden Crest Metals will offer you. That's why I say go there. 888-406-6222. That's their number. 888-406-6222. Or, of course, kennysgoldquiz.com. All right, the number to get me live here in studio right now, you can ring up the phone line if you got questions about moving to gold. Maybe you are nervous. Maybe things are getting scary with your retirement account or your money in the bank. Everybody's getting financially nervous. I'm seeing it everywhere, everywhere. Call me here. Let's talk about it. 888-961-0222. The Amazing Wendy's on phones. Ring up the phone line now, okay? All right. Now, look. There's a new survey out that says Americans' new fear is working till you die. That's the new fear in America for senior people. When I say senior people, I'm talking about you, 58, 59 and a half and older. I'm 64. I'm nervous. Now, I will say this. Because I'm in gold, I don't have to work till I die. If I choose to work till I die, that's one thing. But because I'm in gold and because I've killed it in my IRA in gold, because I have the right products, product matters. You hear me say that all the time, product matters. Because I have the right products in my IRA, that I can put the same products in your IRA, by the way. But the point is because I have the same products, I'm not going to have to work till I die. But that's because I'm in gold. If I was in the stock market right now, I'd shoot myself. Truly. I would drive myself crazy. There's so much nervousness going on. People are short-tempered. I talk to people on the phone. And I had a husband and wife on the phone the other day. They were talking about moving her old 401k. And they started going at it on the phone. And I became Dr. Phil. I was like, okay, I'm Dr. Phil. Hey, hey, hey. I was turning into a marriage counselor. I'm like, whoa, slow down. Have a glass of wine. Slow down. Don't get mad at each other. But that's what's out there now. Everybody's stinking nervous. All right, this is Dr. Phil. Call me here. If you're having marital problems, don't call me here. Okay, anyway, the number here to get me live, 888-961-0222. The Amazing Wendy's on phones today. All right, here's some information I'm going to give you. God, I'm so excited about Trump's paradigm shift is to revalue gold. And now him and his team are getting ready to think out of the box. I am so stinking excited right now. Can you imagine what my IRA is going to look like if they revalue gold? Boom! Okay, anyway. So one thing I want to tell you, okay, and I'm going to share something with you. An article came out, and I'm going to tell you how I would fix this problem. So A 67-year-old man had $2 million in a 401k. And he found out that when he's at the age where he has to take required distributions, he's going to get hit with a $400,000 tax bill. That is insane. What senior should have to pay that kind of tax? That disgusts me. However, there's a way out. There's a way out for that guy. Simple. Move to gold. And all of a sudden, that $400,000 tax bill goes way, way, way, way down. That's how it's supposed to be. Seniors, before you were a senior, and I'm a senior, I'm 64. I know you can't believe it. You look on YouTube, you're like, man, this guy looks like he's 22 years old. The skin is just fantastic. It's all the cream and the Botox and all the stuff, right? Anyway, the point is, that's why I'm the good-looking Kenny Michaels. Anyway, so the point I'm getting at is this, is when we're not seniors, we pay tax. That's fine. We work, we pay tax. How it is. If you are okay today contributing to helping the government reduce our debt by feeding them tax money on your retirement accounts, then stay in stock. If you're not okay with it, move to gold. It's that simple. Now, we're going to grab a caller, and after this caller, I got something to tell you guys. All right, I'm Kenny Michaels. This is Striking Gold. The number here to get me live is 888-961-0222. You can go to kennysgoldquiz.com, and I'll help you get your retirement account or cash into gold and silver. Now's the time. My goodness, Trump is on a paradigm shift to revalue gold. Let's go. And by the way, call Golden Crest Metals. They'll do it as well, 888-406-6222. All right, let's go to the phones. We're going to go to line two. We're going to go to Rod. Rod, good morning, and congratulations for being our gold miner.
1: Good morning, Kenny, and I'm pretty excited about this.
0: Well, good. Well, Rod, I'll tell you what, a tough thing for me to do is to shut my mouth, but I'm going to do that, and I'm going to let you tell your story and your journey, and go ahead. Have at it, young man.
1: Well, I've been listening to you for a couple of years now, and you are with another company, but you convinced me when you were with that company, and I stayed with you. I transferred over, and I've made several transactions with you, and all your advice and everything has been good, and I've gone with it, and all I have is good things to say about you and Golden Crest Metals and what you do for people out there. And if they would get the inclination to even have a chance to invest a little bit with you, I think it's a good move.
0: Well, let me ask you this. What made you want to buy gold?
1: I kind of had a little cash set aside, and then after listening to your show and seeing gold grow and silver grow and stuff like that, I said, you know what, it's time. So I did it. And I've probably invested with you about five times now for right around $50,000. And I've been happy with every investment. Your team has been good. They've been spot on. If there was an issue with delivery, they were right there, told me, hey, it's going to be delayed or it's not or whatnot. So I think the whole thing is customer service and the quality of your product and the people you work with.
0: And you ended up getting, from what I understand, about $5,000 in free silver. And these people who get free silver off my show, everybody gets free silver. Anybody who reaches out and I help gets free silver. The great thing about the free silver is the smart thing to do is to never cash it in. Just hang on to it. Because now we got Amy Gower from Morgan Stanley saying silver to 120. We've got Money Week saying gold's on crack and silver set to soar. So when you get free silver, hang on to it. And I know you got about $5,000, so congrats on that. All right, well, listen, obviously, Rod, you're no fool. You see what's going on in the world. Everybody does. We read all the financial articles. Things are getting a little scary in the world right now, actually probably more than a little. There's a lot of nervous people out there, bud. Is there any advice you would give to somebody?
1: I would say, you know, diversify. Okay, have a little bit here, a little bit there and whatnot. But look at the trends and see what's going up and see what's promising in the future. Because I'm like you, Kenny. I'm a senior. Okay, I don't have time to wait. I'm not 20 years old anymore.
0: That's it.
1: So I think the diversification and having a plan for your family or your loved ones and your, you know, whoever you're going to leave your assets to is important. And so building that at an older age, I think, is important. And I think that's where I'm at, is diversification.
0: That's it. That's it. And that's probably one of the smartest things that anyone's ever said on this show. Leaving a legacy, diversifying, but make sure you pay attention to where the world is going and where are we as a country going. And we're going to gold. And Trump's got a paradigm shift, a plan now to revalue gold. So that's exciting. Well, listen, for being this week's gold miner, you're obviously getting a case of Omaha steaks coming to your front door. And let me tell you, in that box are filet mignon wrapped in bacon. There's chicken breast. There's Omaha steak ground beef hamburger patties. There is also some hot dogs. I didn't even know Omaha Steak made hot dogs. Anyway, they have hot dogs. And and I think there's a little cake in there or something, too, from what I heard. But anyway, enjoy that. I'm glad we were able to help you, bud. And, you know, couldn't happen to a nicer guy. Okay, brother?
1: Well, I'll tell you what, Kenny. It's not over. I'm not done. I'm following you and investing in your advice. And so far, so good. Everything's been great. And like I said, man, you, your people, and your positive affirmations is what keeps me listening.
0: Well, I appreciate it. Thanks, buddy. Have a great day. All right. And God bless.
1: All right. All right. Take care, King. Thank
0: Bye-bye.
1: You.
0: Bye-bye. You're welcome. Bye-bye. All right. The number to get me live, 888-961-0222. 888-961-0222. That is the number to get me live. Did you hear what he said? He said, pay attention to what is going on. Our own president has a plan to revalue gold, according to the Washington Examiner. Now, that last caller said you need to have a plan. You do need to have a plan. At some point, it's not about how much can I make. And you've heard me say this. It's about how much can I keep. People are getting slaughtered. When I say slaughtered, I mean slaughtered. People are getting slaughtered when they pull money out of their retirement account because Uncle Sam takes the money. I get complaint after complaint after complaint. And I don't mean this the way it's going to come out. So please understand, I'm just very direct. It's very tough to feel sorry for someone who has an option in front of them to fix what they're upset about and don't do it. It's one thing if you have no option. Well, then that sucks. But you do. You have to stop feeding the government money. You have to start thinking about you. Now I'm going to share something with you. The midterms are around the corner. Okay? And they may or may not go the way you want them to go. And if the seats in the House and the seats in the Senate change and blue becomes the popular color, Trump becomes a lame duck president. You understand that, right? Which means anything he tries to do is not going to go through. And the battle is on. And I'm going to give you one more bit of information that I'm not going to share till we get back from our break, because I want to keep you riveted. I don't want you to touch the radio dial, because what I have to say to you is going to open your eyeballs to what you better be doing with your money, and you better do it quickly. The fact that Money Week says, even when gold's dipped down, Money Week says gold is on crack. What does that mean? Gold is on crack. I guess it means it's like crazy wild, right? Because I don't do crack, but I guess if you're on crack, you're crazy wild, right? Is that what it is? on crack? I don't know. Anyway, and silver is set to soar. Amy Gower from Morgan Stanley says silver to 120. Wow. Crazy. All right. 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
2: I can't tell you how much that gold costs, a lot of money. There's nothing like gold, and there's nothing like solid gold.
3: With SRN News, I'm Mary Rose. President Trump is urging Ukrainian President Zelensky not to attack Russian refineries. The president accused Zelensky of causing a global fuel problem by targeting the facilities with drone strikes. The president made the comment today before departing for a GOP rally in Tennessee. He told reporters outside the White House that the Ukrainian people need to elect a new leader. On Friday, President Trump said Russia will immediately supply over 300,000 tons of diesel fuel to the American and global marketplace. After he concluded what he called a highly successful discussion with Russian President Putin. Heavy rain and high winds are still impacting the southeast as post-tropical cyclone Isaias moves forward inland. This is SRN News.
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10: John Adams understood one incredibly important thing about America. America cannot endure and cannot forget that it requires freedom, endurance, and character to survive. While serving as president, Adams always remembered that America would not survive. It could not govern itself, control its own passions. Adams wrote, "Our Constitution was made only for a moral and religious people. It is wholly inadequate to the government of any other." Adams understood that self-government depended on much, much more than the document itself. It depended and was guided by faith, by virtue, by responsibility, and above all, by self-restraint. Because government can enforce laws, but it cannot create character. Our Constitution protects a free people, but our Constitution cannot create a moral people. It cannot create self-restraint. That's up to us.
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14: This afternoon, expect more clouds than sun with high temperatures reaching 88 degrees. It will feel humid with a chance of a thunderstorm. Tonight will be mostly cloudy and warm with a high humidity. There will be a couple of thunderstorms in the evening, followed by some showers late at night. The low temperature will be 78 degrees. Tomorrow will bring mostly cloudy skies with continued humidity and a few afternoon thunderstorms. The high for tomorrow will be 84 degrees. That's your AccuWeather forecast. I'm meteorologist Joe Lundberg for AM 860, The Answer.
0: Okay, we are back. I'm Kenny Michaels. This is Striking Gold. Follow me on Instagram, go to and Facebook. Just type in Striking Gold with Kenny Michaels and become a follower of mine. I'd love to have you. Also, you can go to kennysgoldquiz.com and have me help you personally. 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Or call Golden Crest Metals at 888-406-6222. All right. Well, welcome to the show. I'm Kenny Michaels, and here we go. So, there's a chance that in 2028, we may see a change in the White House. Well, we know there's going to be a change in the White House because Trump can't run again, right? But you do know that when the Democrats want to tax retirement accounts, they want to tax what's called unrealized gains. I've talked about this before. An unrealized gain is when your retirement account goes up, you don't take it out, but you're taxed on that increase. That's a bunch of BS as far as I'm concerned. If they get in, you're getting a root canal and a colonoscopy at the same time. Because they get you when you're going, they get you coming in and they get you going out. Now, whether you'll be in the dental chair on your side, try to picture this now, because you got to get the colonoscopy, but you got to get the root canal. Or whether you're in a hospital bed on your side and the dentist is next to the hospital bed, I don't know how they're going to work it out. But I hate a root canal and I hate a colonoscopy. And to get both at the same time, hell no. That's why you go to gold. Because once you go to gold, the numbers change. Remember I said about a month ago or 5-6 weeks ago, Trump said, he who holds the gold makes the rules. That's right. If you're in the stock market, then you play by their rules. If you're in gold, they play by your rules. And when you're a senior, you've earned your stripes, you've paid your dues. It's now your way or the highway is how it should be. You got to take care of you first. All right, we're going to go to the phones. We got a gentleman who has a very good question, by the way. Let's go to line three. We're going to talk to Bruce in Roland Heights. I believe that's in California. Bruce, welcome to the show.
15: Yes, it is. Good morning.
0: Good morning. How are you today, sir?
15: I'm doing good. I've been listening to you for the last couple of weeks, and I'm interested in getting some gold, but I'm not really sure. I got a 457 plan, and if I pull that money out, aren't I getting taxed on that?
0: Okay, so that's a great question. First of all, how old are you?
15: I'm 62.
0: Okay, perfect. So you don't pull it out of the account, okay? What you do is you can take the let me back up. Is this from your current job by chance?
15: Yes, it is.
0: Okay, and you're still contributing to it, right?
15: Yes.
0: Okay. So you're not going to want to move the whole thing. We'll move a good chunk of it, but you don't want to move the whole thing because you want to keep it open because your employer is contributing and that's free money and you're contributing. So we want to keep it open. Right. But to answer your question, you're not going to pull the money out, Bruce. What you're going to do is you're just going to roll it over. Okay. And the rollover is tax-free, penalty-free. You're going to roll that money over from a 457 plan to a self-directed IRA. That's what we do for you at no charge. And then we help you roll it over. When you do a rollover, it's a tax-free, penalty-free event. Okay, so you're not going to be taxed. Okay, and then what happens is, once the money goes into your new IRA, then you and I will get on the phone together, and I'll educate you on the best products to own, and you'll be on your way to one hell of a journey, especially with Trump now having a paradigm shift to revalue gold. So, and also keep in mind, and you may not know this, most people don't, Bruce, that your 457 is an uninsured account. People don't know that, but when you have a retirement account from your current job, that's an uninsured account. The minute you move it into a self-directed precious metals IRA, you're insured. So that's a big factor as well, especially with what's going on in the world and so many companies having financial trouble. So, Bruce, you got two options.
1: Okay.
0: You got two options. You can either call Golden Crest Metals at the 888-406-6222. Whoever answers that phone can help you. They're not as good looking as I am, but they can help you. Or you can have my knowledge and my looks, and I can help you personally if you just go to kennysgoldquiz.com, and I'll call you when I'm done on the radio today. Okay?
1: Okay. So another question is, while I can roll this over while I'm continuing to work?
0: Yes, you can, because you're over the age of 59 and a half. Once you have a retirement account from a current job, in order to move it, you have to be 59 and a half or older. But we're not going to move the whole thing because you're still contributing, right? So we don't want to move it all. We want to leave some money in there. We just want to be very careful what you leave in paper. Paper's a disaster. Physical assets are the way to go. So you want the bulk of it moved, but you got to leave something there. And I'll work with you on that. That part's easy. Okay?
1: Okay.
0: All right. So either go to
1: Just go to
0: kennysgoldquiz.com and you'll see the good looking Brad Pitt of Precious Metals right on the screen there, sir.
1: So is that K-E-N-N-Y-S?
0: Yeah, K-E-N-N-Y-S-G-O-L-D Q-U-I-Z. All one real long word. Kennysgoldquiz.com. Fill out the information, takes a second, only a couple questions, and then it'll come to my email. And when I'm done on the radio today, sir, you'll get a call directly from me. Okay?
1: Okay, I will do that. Thank you so much.
0: All right, buddy, thanks for calling in. God bless. Bye-bye. All right, the number to get me live, 888-961-0222. I'm Kenny Michaels. This is Striking Gold. So I have a story to tell you. Someone told me. There was a priest and a politician, and apparently they were killed in a car accident. And when they went up to the pearly gate, St. Peter opened it up and let them in and turned to the both of them and said, follow me, I'll show you your living quarters. And so he opened up the first room or house, or what do you want to call it, and it was a modest two-bedroom place. A living room and a kitchen and a bedroom, nothing spectacular. And he turned to the priest and he said, this is for you. So the priest put his stuff in there. And St. Peter took the politician with him to his house. The politician's thinking, if that's what the priest got, oh boy, what am I going to get? Right? Like, I'm going to get some tent or some shack. Well, St. Peter takes him to this mansion with servants and a butler and just like this enormous mansion. He turns to the politician and he says, this is where you're going to stay. The politician is blown away and he says, St. Peter, if you don't mind me asking, I don't understand. Why would you give the priest the little two-bedroom place? And here I get this mansion. St. Peter says, well, we got tons of priests here. But we never have a politician. Anyway, all right. Anyway, that's the story of the day. All right, I'm Kenny Michaels. This is Striking Gold. So, hear me out. Everybody's calling for silver to triple. Look, I don't care if gold goes up. Yeah, I think what Trump is doing is going to push the price of gold through the roof. It's going to push silver through the roof. Everybody thinks so. I think so. Everybody thinks so. But right now, the nervousness people have is becoming overwhelming. I hear it in grocery stores. I hear it at car wash. I hear it at a restaurant. I go into some restaurants that I frequent in the Los Angeles area, and sometimes there's hardly anybody in there. And they know me, and I'll go in, and they'll say, "Mr. Michaels, welcome." I say, "Thanks." So where is everybody? I don't know. People are getting nervous about spending money. I too, ladies and gentlemen, am a senior, and I too am nervous. The difference between my nervousness and your nervousness is this. I'm not nervous about my money for my future because I'm in gold. So that's a part of it that I'm comfortable in that regard. So I put that aside. I'm nervous for my grandchildren. I'm nervous for my children. I'm nervous for where the world's headed. I don't want a root canal and a colonoscopy at the same time. Nobody does. I don't even want one of them. Never mind both of them. Okay? So I'm nervous with where we're headed. Yes. Now, I'm going to give you some numbers, and these are very round numbers. These are not to the penny. In the last, I want to say 6 or 7 days, do you realize the Dow Jones has dropped almost 3,000 points? But it didn't do it in one shot. It was 200 here, 300 here, 500 here, 600 here, 200 here, 400 here. Next thing you know, we were almost at 54,000 at the Dow. We're now barely at 51. So if you're seeing that your retirement account is going nowhere, there you go. That's why. Your retirement account when you're in stocks is having what we call the hairy chest syndrome. You know when you put a Band-Aid on a hairy chest and you have to take the Band-Aid off, there's only two ways to do it. You either rip it off. Well, that would be a 3,000-point drop in one day of the stock market. Bam! But that didn't happen. Instead, what they're doing is they're ripping the Band-Aid off the hairy chest, but they're ripping it off slowly. Ow, ow, ow, ow, ow, ow, ow, ow, ow, ow, ow, ow, ow, watch it, ow, ow, ow, stop. That's what's going on. Your account is in an ow, ow, ow, ow, ow, ow, ow type of an account. A little here, a little more, a little more, a little more, a little more. Ow, ow, ow, ow. But at the end, you're down. At the end, you're not going anywhere. Newsflash. Nobody in the country, basically, could retire on a retirement account anywhere in this country of a couple hundred thousand dollars. You're dreaming if you think so. Because what you're not figuring in your retirement account is what happens when you turn 73 and you got to start yanking money out. The government gets a chunk of that. So you really have less. You may have 250, you may have 300. But guess what? You don't when it comes time to living on it because the government's taking their share. That's why you go to gold. As I said earlier, a 67-year-old guy with a $2 million 401k found out that his required distribution is going to trigger a $400,000 tax bill. I'm disgusted by that. If this 67-year-old man worked his tail off for God knows how long and built up an account, sure, I understand it's pre-tax. He should pay some tax, yes. $400,000 at 67 years old is disgusting. It's disgusting. Now, he can lower that by a hell of a lot by moving to gold. That's the benefit. And if you're trying to wait out the nervousness, if you're trying to say, well, I'm just going to wait this out till things get better, nothing wrong with that. But wait it out in safety. Wait it out in a safe haven. That's gold. You don't wait it out in the casino. I said this in the beginning of this show. You don't wait it out in the stock market because you don't know when the uncertainty is going to come to an end. You don't know when things are going to stabilize. Could be tomorrow. Could be in a week. Could be in a month. Could be in 10 years. You don't know. In the meantime, get the hell out of harm's way. Okay? Because that is where you want to put your retirement account currently, for sure. it doesn't mean you can't go back. Listen. I'm going to say this to people, and I hope this helps. Gold is like a financial seatbelt. I thought about this. You don't put a seatbelt on because you know you're going to crash. Right? Because if you knew you were going to crash, you put on a helmet. Right? I don't see anybody driving in cars with a helmet. You don't put the seatbelt on because you're going to crash. You put the seatbelt on because you don't know what's around the corner. And right now, I've been asked on this show to address all these people that are asking me, talk about people that are on the fence that don't know what to do. If you don't know what to do, if you're not comfy, it's time to go. Simple. Go with your gut. If you're feeling uneasy about where your money is, you do have an option. You can move into safety and then wait it out. And at least you're in God's money. At least you're in real money. At least you're in low volatility, low tax, and high growth. And you sit there and you wait it out. And if your financial advisor's feelings got hurt, oh well, get him a hanky for Christmas. I don't know what to tell you. You don't stay in disaster for someone else. You don't do that. That's poor investing, poor money management. So call Golden Crest Metals. They'll help you. 888-406-6222. I'll give it to you again. 888-406-6222. That is their number. Or, like I said, you can go to kennysgoldquiz.com and fill out the information, and I will help you. Okay? All right. The last thing I'm going to really want to spend some time on here is money in the bank. So there are people that are coming into money, whether you inherit it, whatever. You're coming into a windfall of money. And the first thing people do is they run to the bank. Why would you go to the bank? Why do you go to the bank? And then the bank convinces you to get a CD. That just cracks me up. CDs are a joke. Gold is outperforming interest rates on CDs. Silver's outperforming it. And at the end of the year, when your CD is up, you're going to get a tax form. And then you got to pay tax on the stupid little money you earned. It's dumb. While the gold is sitting in your home and the silver sitting in your home and it's going up in value, guess what? There's no tax form. It sits there in your safe at home and you're making money. The best part of taking your cash and putting it into silver and gold is something else. It's called a legacy. See, when you have money in the bank and you die, your heirs, whoever that is, your children, your grandchildren, whoever it is, take your death certificate. They go into the bank and they say, hey, my dad died and I am next in line here. Here's his death cert and I'm here to take the money out. And right behind you when you go in the bank, you don't see him, but he's there, is a guy named Uncle Sam. And he's much shorter than you, so you don't even see him. He's like a little tiny, what do they call those? Like a little person, a short people guy. Anyway, yeah, you know, these little tiny dwarf little thing guys down, whatever. And what happens is you go to the teller and say, hey, my dad died and I'm next in line. Look, I want to take all the money out. And this little voice from down by your shins puts his hand up on the counter where the teller is and goes, me too. And then the little voice says, give me more than you give him. And the teller says, who's that other voice? And he says, it's me, Uncle Sam. That's right. Uncle Sam is with you. How comforting is that? But if you put your money in gold and silver and it sits in your safe at home and you die, your children come into your house, eat your food that you left in the fridge, right? Raid your pantry. Go through your stuff. And then when they open the safe, there's no, me too. That doesn't happen anymore. Me too is locked out. It all goes to your kids with no government involvement. That's the beauty of it. Okay? So when you invest in gold and silver, there's more than just you benefiting. If you inherit a retirement account, same thing. If you inherit a retirement account, you've got to drain that sucker within 10 years. And what does that mean? Well, that means you got to take money out, and there you are again. Hey, how you doing? How you doing? I get a piece of that IRA, you know. That's what the government says. But if you move to gold, all of a sudden you don't hear that little voice so much anymore. Okay? That's why you move to gold, period. Yes, it's true. There are perks in moving to gold, besides the safety, besides the privacy from the government, besides the legacy. Yes, there are perks. We got a president whose paradigm shift is to revalue gold to ensure American economic security for the next 250 years and beyond. Trump and his team, led by Secretary Scott Bessent, now ready to think out of the box. That's what it said on the Washington Examiner. Money Week says gold is on crack, silver set to soar. Morgan Stanley, silver to 120. Americans' new fear, they're going to work till they die. 64% of Americans worry about running out of money. Newsflash! You cannot run out of money if you're in gold. Cannot run out of money if you're in gold. Cannot run out of money because gold has never gone to zero. Can't run out of money. 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Don't forget, follow me on Facebook and Instagram. Striking Gold with Kenny Michaels. Listen, thanks for making me a part of your day today. Love you. I'm Kenny Michaels. This is Striking Gold. Have a great day. We'll see you next week. God bless.

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6: Larry Elder is ensuring people are seeing clearly.
7: Trump had repeatedly argued that the consequences of war, like higher gas prices, are a small price to pay compared to what an unchecked Iran could allegedly do. Gavin Newsom called him deranged and dangerous. But Iran is not dangerous. Trump is dangerous for trying to stop Iran from getting a nuclear bomb and taking out a city like L.A. and San Diego.
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8: With SRN News, I'm Mary Rose. Florida Governor Ron DeSantis is out with an update on conditions after Isaias made landfall in the Sunshine State as a Category 2 hurricane on Friday.
9: We have confirmed two storm-related fatalities. One individual in Escambia County had a tree fall on his home and tragically was killed, and another one, unfortunately, died inside of his garage, and when they went to find him, the generator was running. And so just don't run the generator inside. It's something that can be fatal.
8: Iran is back on the table for military planners.
10: The Pentagon has told U.S. Central Command to finish preparations for a possible return to major strikes on Iran. Officials say President Trump has not set a date or made a final decision. The president has said the United States will not attack Iran before the midterm elections. The order comes as the national security team met at Camp David to go over the war. Willie Nelson, Washington.
8: President Trump is calling for new leadership in Kyiv following reports the U.S. fuel deal with Russia angered Ukrainian President Zelensky. Speaking to reporters today, President Trump reacted to Zelensky's criticism it would only prolong the war in Ukraine.
11: I suggest they get a new leader who can make a deal, because he could have made many deals that for some reason he never does. And let me go a step further. If I were president, you wouldn't have ever had that war. That war would have never started.
8: President Trump made the comment as he was departing the White House today for a GOP rally in Tennessee. On Friday, the president said Russia will immediately supply over 300,000 tons of diesel fuel to the American and global marketplace after he concluded what he called a highly successful discussion with Russian President Putin. This is SRN News.
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1: So I remember probably about 50 years ago seeing something that was pretty popular at the time. There was a customized van driving down the road with its spare tire on the back door. And the spare tire cover said T-U-I-T. And being a 15-year-old or whatever it was at that point, wondering, what is T-U-I-T? Then I sounded it out. To it. Oh, I get it. Around to it. So they finally got around to it and got themselves a custom van. Well, that's what many people are when it comes to retirement. When I get around to it, or when my account balance becomes such and such, or something along those lines, let's grow this money for someday in the future. Someday I will be able to have the retirement that I want. Well, that's the question on today's show. Is your money growing for someday, or is it ready to support you in the lifestyle you want today?
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1: I'm Andrew Adjemi.
3: And I'm Daniel Adjemi, and you're listening to Financial Strategies. And today we're talking about why this may be a good time for retirement. AAA, that is a real good story. That is fun. I was talking to somebody last night, actually, and we were talking about how they're retired and they're just doing all this traveling. They've got an RV, they're traveling in the U.S., they're traveling internationally. Man, they've been to some cool places.
1: Wow.
3: And I was talking about, well, where should we go? And we were talking about the purpose of retirement is you want to be able to have enough income so you don't have to go to work to collect a paycheck, but your assets now are providing you a paycheck regardless of what's going on market, so you can do these things. And they said, yes, that's true. But you also want to get around to it. And that's what I'm saying. That's so cool. Is don't wait, because none of us know how long we have. And so don't wait for retirement to do the fun things. There's always a balance between working and saving and enjoying life. Hopefully you enjoy what you do, but don't put it off too long. And that comes to retirement too, right, AAA? Don't put it off too long. Get around to it. Get around to making those decisions and get around to what, AAA? Understanding the purpose of that money, right?
1: Yeah, understanding the, money
3: the purpose
1: working
3: of those
1: right
3: retirement
1: for
3: savings, yeah. Right, AAA?
1: Right.
3: And so we talk to a lot of people who say things like, markets seem expensive to me, but what do I do about it? The valuations in markets scare me. I'm worried about midterms. I'm worried about this. I'm worried, but they don't know what to do. AAA, today we want to talk about why this may be a good time to retire, right?
1: Yeah, well, I'm really excited about it because what we're looking at now, it's almost like the retirement gods, so to speak, are all lined up for a perfect retirement for people at this point. I mean, we got baby boomers that have been in the stock market for 40 years. They've done very well in the stock market, and we're not speaking against the stock market, but the stock market doesn't do well every year inside and out. And that's the problem with it, because if you're dependent upon it to go up every year inside and out, you're going to have some problems because it doesn't go just up. It goes up, down and sideways, and down and sideways more often than it goes up. So all the stars are aligned so that the market is up, but the thing that people need to switch over to when they are in retirement age or getting 5 to 10 years closer to retirement is up as well. How many times does that happen? What's the chance of that happening? 25%, Daniel?
3: Yeah, to have both of those things in your favor at the same time is about a 25% chance.
1: So that's why we're talking about why this might be a good time to retire, or at least get your assets set up for retirement. Maybe you're still 2, 3, 4 years away from retirement. Fine. Get your assets ready now, because that is going to put you in good shape. Your growth will still be there over the next 2, 3, 4 years, but you don't know what's going to happen in the market.
3: Yeah, your boy, that's exactly right. Get around to it.

0: think about these things. And the thing with retirement, AAA, the thing with the purpose, right? It is so interesting. You say this all the time, but it is so interesting how people use different words for the same thing. You could say that one word that means something to somebody, they go down a completely different pathway. The way people look at retirement is so different. And people get into big arguments even about this kind of stuff, AAA. It is crazy. And you know what the answer is? The answer is we are all unique. We are all unique, and there's not one size fits all. And I think that's a big problem within the industry and within the way that people are talking about this stuff, because people have different lifestyles. People have different goals. People have different retirement goals. We're going to get into later the difference between plans and strategies, but the same plan, the same strategy doesn't work for everybody. Yeah. And so we have to narrow it down, AAA, to purpose. The first part comes to purpose. What is the purpose of your retirement savings? Yeah. Right? And we could really narrow that down to three things.
1: Well, Daniel, it's in the name. You said retirement savings. What is the purpose of your retirement savings? For you to retire and stay retired. That is the key. And, you know, when it comes to retiring, stay retiring, that's what we're all about here on Financial Strategies with Andrew and Daniel. I had to meet this father-son team coming to you to be able to help you know what you don't know, to tell you what you may not hear from the talking heads on TV, to help you understand there's an alternative, there's a different way of doing things than what Wall Street says is the only way to do it. Today's topic is why this may be a good time to retire. And I would just want to tell you and our listening audience, we have something really great for you today. You know, there's a lot of talk out there. Daniel just mentioned a few moments ago about people using the same words and mean different things. And one of those things is bonds. People will say bonds, and they mean different things. Some people mean individual bonds, and sometimes when people say bonds, they mean bond funds. Now, which one are you talking about when you say bonds? 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Today, we're talking about why this may be a good time to retire. And as we said, what's going on right now where the market is high and income is high is like a 25% chance that those two things will line up like that at the same time. So we're in a great spot. Daniel, we're moving along here today. We got a lot of things to tell people. What's next on our list?
0: Comes back to that purpose, right? And so we have to say, what is the purpose of those retirement strategies? Right. And we could really narrow it down to three things, right? First is you're going to retire and you're going to go and you're going to cash out all your retirement accounts. You're going to go buy a boat or you're going to buy a vacation home, right?
1: Yeah.
0: And that's one thing. And most people we talk to, that's not their goal. But there are people who did that. I just heard a story the other day of somebody who literally did that, but their goal was to build a castle. And they literally bought some property and they built a castle and they spent all their money and they built this castle. Not a lot of people do that, but that is one thing. The next would be you saved all that money for retirement and you're not going to touch a dime of it. You saved all that up so one day you can pass on, go to the next life, and a charity or your children inherit it. And again, there's a few people who that may be their goal. That's not most. And the third thing is you save up all that money because you no longer want to go to work and collect a paycheck. You want your assets now to pay you a reliable, dependable income, just like you used to get from going into work. And we can pretty much narrow down people's retirement savings to those three segments.
1: Yep.
0: Now, if you are in that latter group, you saved up that money because you wanted it to be able to create a dependable, reliable income, then now there's a really good opportunity because like AAA just mentioned, your assets are high. A lot of people are saying, hey, I'm at the high watermark. My accounts are the highest that they've ever been or close to the highest that they've ever been, right? You're sitting on a lot of gains. But also at the same time, rates, especially long-term rates, are at either decade or multi-decade highs. It is pretty crazy the type of yields that you can get right now on things that pay you year in and year out.
1: And, you know, it's very important when we're talking about this to try to be as clear as possible, because obviously, you know, we're on the radio or on YouTube, on the podcast, and being verbal in nature, it's much difficult than showing pictures. But the thing here is that growth in accounts comes from two pieces. I for income, interest and dividends is the idea, plus capital appreciation, where, you know, the account goes up $10 share to $11 share, $12 share, that kind of thing. Well, what's the problem with that? It can go the other direction and become capital depreciation, go from 12 to 11 to 10 to 9 to 8. And we don't ever know what capital appreciation is going to be or not be, but we do know what the interest and dividends is going to be. And that's the direction that we're going. Why this is a good time is that capital appreciation is high and the I is high right now. So if you did what investing business does, sell high and buy into income right now, you would be in a great place to give you income for the rest of your life. 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
1: All right. So I say, hey, you know, Daniel and I, between he and myself, we run an average of 10 miles a week each. You might say, well, Andrew, you really don't look like a runner. And I say, well, really, I'm not, right? Daniel runs 20 miles a week, and I sit and watch him. I'm Andrew Ashmy.
0: And I'm Daniel Ashmy, and you're listening to Financial Strategies. Today, we're talking about why this may be a good time to retire. Triple A, what do running and averages have to do with retirement?
1: Well, averages fool us, right? And people talk in averages. It's almost like the thing of figures don't lie, but liars figure, right? And so it's kind of like years ago, 30 years ago, when I started in the business, there was a man that said to me, Andrew, don't talk to me in percentages. Talk to me in dollars. I can't spend percentages. I can spend dollars. So it's the same thing. You know, averages, you know, we talk about the stock market. People talk, what's the stock market doing? The next line is usually something like, well, the average is 7 to 9% over a long period of time. But averages fool us. You know, we talked about history in the market last week, and you look at a 15-20 year bear market, a 15-20 year bull market, where it charges like a bull, we're in somewhere around year 17 of this 15-20 year cyclical bull market. And the average during a bear market is zero. During a bull market could be 15% a year, but on average, that's like 7.5%. But what did it do this year? What's it going to do next year? Is it going to be a negative 30? That's the whole thing, right? Like the 6-foot tall man that drowned in a 4-foot body of water.
0: It's not so much about the up years and the down years. It's which order they come, right?
1: Mm-hmm.
0: And so you can't live on a market average. You have to live through the actual year. And a lot of folks, they don't want to put their vacations on hold. They don't want to put their spending on hold. They don't want to put their retirement on hold because the averages are not adding up to what they need to be, right? And that's where we go back to that equation you gave earlier, that growth. Everybody wants growth. And growth comes from two aspects, right? It comes from incomes and dividends, and it comes from capital appreciation. And if we think for a second about an analogy of a rental property, right? The growth of that property can go up in two ways. You can get rent checks coming in, and those are contractually obligated to you. And those come in regardless of what's going on in the real estate market, right? You can reinvest that into the property and make the property worth more, which would increase your net worth. You can spend that money, or you can go and buy more properties. You get to choose, but there's no timing involved. No one has to decide when markets are high and when markets are low and when you're going to sell. Now, on the flip side, you can get capital appreciation on that property. The value of the property can also go up and it can go down. But we don't know which years the capital appreciation is going to come. Now, if you're collecting the rent checks, you don't really care which years it has capital appreciation and which years it doesn't have capital appreciation. In fact, you might actually like the years it does not have capital appreciation because your taxes are lower and because you have that money, those rent checks that you can reinvest and buy more properties if you want to. But you just eliminated market timing. There's no reason, there's no need to sell pieces of your property or sell the property because you have that reliable income check coming in. Now, in the financial world, in liquid assets, we don't call those rent checks. We call those dividends and interest. And that's where that equation you talked about, AAA, growth is made up of those two things. The I, income and dividends, or known return. You know that's coming in. Plus capital appreciation. When you're young and you're saving money, you don't care which the growth comes from. The income and dividends or the capital appreciation. It doesn't matter to you. You just want to see growth. But when you're getting close to retirement or in retirement, it really matters to you which years the growth comes in.
1: Yeah.
0: Because if you have 10 bad years in a row, that's exactly what you just said. That's like me saying to you, Andrew, you can cross that stream no problem. It's on average 4 feet deep. And you say, okay, I'm going to walk right through it, Daniel, no problem. And halfway through, you find out it's 20 feet and there's a rapid going through and you get washed away. But on average, it's 4 feet deep. The averages fool us.
1: Exactly. And the question to you and our audience is, can you pay your bills on a average? I mean, Daniel, here's
0: the utility company says, you know what? The markets were bad this year, so you don't have to pay us. Pay us when the market is good.
1: So anyway, you're listening to Financial Strategies with Andrew and Daniel Adjemi, because people don't know what people don't know. We want you to know so that you can at least ask, know what questions to ask, and get the information you need to make smart, wise financial choices and decisions. Why this may be a good time to retire in the market? The markets are up and income is up. 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Call now. Daniel, you know, we talk to a lot of people, and many of the people that we'll talk to as far as prospects and clients are commission-only salespeople. And most people, when I say that, there's probably a cringe going up people's spines who are listening to this right now, because most people do not want to be a commission-only salesperson. Why? Because they can't live on the averages, right? A commission salesperson could make $250,000, $300,000, $500,000, $750,000 a year in good years, but in a bad year, they could make $50,000. And most people want the base play and give me a bonus on top of it as opposed to commission only. So why do they do their investments as commission only?
0: Yeah, AAA. It'd be the same if you got all your money in stock compensation, right?
1: Right.
0: You worked for a company, you got all your income from stock comp, and you need real income to pay the bills. Now, if you got enough income to pay all the bills to do everything not only you need to do, but you want to do from your reliable income, then you got stock comp on top of that, capital appreciation on top of that. What's better than that? And that's exactly what we're talking about. A lot of people are sitting on these big gains, and Wall Street's talking about averages. Again, averages fool us. You can't live on averages, just like you've been saying, AAA, right?
1: And so, Daniel, the other thing is, you know, during 2008, I forget the name of that energy company. You probably know it right off the top of your head. But, you know, they gave stock to all kinds of people within their company and matched them in their 401k plans and everything. And then the company went belly up and these people had no money.
0: Yeah, AAA. So averages fool us, right? And when you're sitting at those portfolios, you're sitting at looking at your retirement assets and you're saying, hey, these things are up a lot and you're near in retirement. The question becomes, is it time to switch from chasing capital appreciation? Is it time for a part of the money?
1: Yeah.
0: To switch from that chasing capital appreciation or capital appreciation first to go into an income first model, just like you've been saying, AAA, markets are high. Take some of the icing off the top, take some of the icing off of the top and put it into things that pay you first. What's wrong with the income first, capital appreciation second model? That way you know what you're getting in each and every single year. And when you go for that income first, capital appreciation second, it gives you flexibility. Flexibility to spend, right? Flexibility to spend, flexibility to reinvest, and flexibility to give or to take out money for things like RMDs, AAA.
1: And, you know, Daniel, I'm reminded of our client, Martha, who has now since passed away. But in 2007, she had a Bank of America account that had just Bank of America stock. That was $550,000 back then, a good sum of money. And I said, you know, you have too much in one stock, Martha. You got to get rid of this. So I can't. My husband won't let me. He owns the account with me. Can't. And then, you know, another meeting, she says, Andrew, I'm going on a 50-year wedding anniversary. I need $50,000. I said, take it out of that Bank of America stock. So she took 50 out. So her 550 went to $50,000. And then she went on the vacation and came back to her $500,000 of Bank America stock, having dropped capital depreciation to $50,000. And as a result of that, that stock had never come back in her lifetime. She has now since passed away, and it was never worth $500,000 again. If she had done what we're talking about here, she would have had easy $25,000 a year from that every 2 years she could have gone on another trip like that and still had the value of her $500,000 in shares. So it's just amazing what people can do if they're wanting to do it and how bad a bad mistake can be. You're listening to Financial Strategies, Andrew and Daniel Achmey. Today's topic is why this may be a good time to retire. Maybe it is, maybe it's not, but you know, generally speaking, the world is in a place and the economy's in a place in regard to investments and retirement to help you get where you want to be. Now, the question is always, can I retire? When can I retire? How can I retire? We're giving you advice today on financial strategies with Andrew and Daniel Adjemi to be able to help you, to be able to understand what needs to be done. It's switching from accumulation strategy into an distribution approach. And this is an excellent time to do that. But the question is, can you retire? When can you retire? Well, we have a report that puts it in black and white that looks at your situation to see what happened if we have another 2008 or financial crisis, what would happen to your investments? If we had another run-up like we did in 2013, what would happen to your investments? What's your number as far as your stress number on a scale of 100? If high risk is 100, where are your investments at? Are they at 50? Are they at 75? Are they at 10? Where are they? These kinds of things this can answer. It's called the Retirement Risk Report or Retirement Readiness Report. 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
1: One of the things we always look at and talk about, especially on the radio, is what kind of investor are you? Do you know, are you a speculative investor? Are you a conservative investor? What are you trying to do? And the big question right now is, let me put this past you to figure that out. If you were to invest in real estate, now let's just pretend for a moment you have money and you want to invest in real estate. Would you buy a spec house or a house to flip, a house where you're going to buy it today and then sell it in 6 months and try to make some money on that, which, you know, you don't know if you're going to do that because especially if the economy changes, interest rates change, you might not be able to sell it in 6 months for anything or much of anything. Or would you rather buy that house that you can rent out and get that check every month that could pay the mortgage and can eventually pay off the house, that which is known in the second option, or the first option, which is buying to flip, which is unknown? Which kind of investor are you? Pay me now, pay me later. Which would you prefer? I'm Andrew Adjumay.
0: And I'm Daniel Adjumay. And you're listening to Financial Strategies. And today we're talking about why this may be a good time to retire. AAA, that was all the money you had. You got to throw that in there too, right? In your little analogy. If you were in retirement and you're doing that, yeah, and that's all, yeah, the money you've got, that's a good thought experiment for people to think about. You know, it's not so much AAA if there's a market correction or if markets are flat. Markets can go three different ways. They can go up and they can go down and they can go sideways. Nope. So people who try to do that do not succeed. There are some good market timers out there, but even Mr. Buffett, right? The Oracle of Omaha, even he doesn't try to market time. He may buy more when things are low, but you don't see him often selling stuff. Maybe he tried about 3 years ago. He sold a lot of his stocks and markets kept going up. So we can even see the best of the best, right? They can't even be perfect market timers. So what is my point of that? Well, if we can't be perfect market timers, why don't you just eliminate selling from the equation? Because it's not so much that markets come down. There's personal volatility that you can stomach, right? People have different amounts. And some people say, well, it's not a big deal to me. I know markets will always come back over time. And the question is not, are we going to have a downturn and are markets going to come back? Most likely they will if you're diversified. The question is, what would happen to your portfolio if you were forced to sell shares while markets were down? That's the big question, right, AAA? Right. Where do you want your retirement income? Where do you want your vacations? Where do you want your new cars? Where do you want the grandkids' education? Where do you want your travel expense? Where do you want all the things you want to do in retirement? Where do you want that money to come from? Right. Do you want that money to come from your principal, the money you've saved, or do you want to come from income that's generated off of your principal, leaving your principal intact? And that's where these averages make such a big deal, AAA, right? Because when there's market downturns or when there's flat markets, if you want to maintain your lifestyle, if you're forced to take money out for RMDs, or God forbid, you're forced to take money out because the fees in your account are larger than what you're generating in income, and they force you to sell shares to pay fees, that's coming from your principal. And when markets are down, it makes it very difficult, if possible, to recover for that when they come up, because you have less shares in your account. And so it doesn't mean markets won't recover. We're not trying to be doomsdayers. Markets are going to come down and not come back. The point is, when you're in retirement, it's completely different. It's like the toothpaste. You squeeze it out and it comes out really nice, but try to get that thing back into the tooth. It's not working somehow, right, AAA?
1: That's right. I like hearing you say that, Daniel. You know, we are always talking about income versus capital appreciation. And I like this aspect. Income is money that comes into your account while you own something. Now, that could be your bank account or that could be your investment account. But it's money that comes in while you own it. That can be interest, dividends, rent, your paycheck, right? Different things like that. However, capital appreciation is when something goes up in value. It's nice to have, but you don't have the money in your pocket until you sell it. So, like, you know, houses appreciate, but until you actually sell it, it's not doing you any good, or borrow from it or something, right? So income is money going into your account. That's what we like. We like known income going into your account, because if you have known income going into your account and you decide, hey, I don't like my boss anymore, and you flip the switch and say, I'm retiring tomorrow, and hey, this income just stops going into your account, in your investment account, starts going into your checking account. Nice switch, right?
0: 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They're paying you that paycheck, and you're just flipping off one switch and flipping off another check, and your bank account doesn't know the difference, because you're getting income instead of from the boss you don't like. Now you're getting it from the income investments that are inside your retirement portfolio, but neither of them is selling a dime of your principal.
1: 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Daniel, this is great, right? Pay me now, pay me later. What do people want? You know, when you're 30 years old, pay me later. Have my accounts go up. 40 years old, right? But when you're in your 60s, especially 70s, well, ideally, you're getting paid from your account in this income. Like I said, income is money coming into your account from interest, dividends, rent, paycheck. But if you're not working anymore, you're not going to get paycheck. So ideally, your assets will create interest, dividends, or rent checks for you.
0: And so what that does is that eliminates market volatility. But I should say, it makes it irrelevant, right?
1: And it protects you from it. Yeah.
0: It doesn't matter if the account value is going up or down, just like that rental house. Mm-hmm. It doesn't matter if this year it got 8% appreciation on Zillow or next year it's down 20% appreciation on Zillow. Your rent checks are the same. So it becomes irrelevant, right?
1: Right. Right.
0: So market timing becomes irrelevant because you're not forced to sell anything to do the things that you've always dreamt of doing in retirement, to go on the vacations, to do the remodel of the kitchen, right? It doesn't matter. Markets aren't cooperating. You can still remodel that kitchen, folks.
1: Right.
0: And it's coming from those dividend checks.
1: Right.
0: It's not coming from your principal.
1: Yeah. You know, talking about that, Daniel, you know, I remember, you know, one of my friends who was sitting with somebody and, you know, the guy was in the muscle cars and such, but he had plenty of money that he could have bought a muscle car, but he didn't. And the reason why he didn't, because it's like he couldn't go to his wife and say, honey, I'm going to buy a 50, 60 year old car with our money, you know, our retirement money. She would no way. But when he changed it and said, honey, you know, on our $2 million, you know, we're getting $100,000 a year. How about if I take half of that and, you know, I'll buy a muscle car this year with that money. And then next year we'll take half of it and we'll remodel the kitchen. And we'll still have our $2 million and we're still moving forward and we're still actually growing the money because that other $50,000 that we don't need, we can do something with.
0: You reinvest it, you compound it. Now you got an automatic inflation hedge, AAA.
1: Right.
0: Automatic long-term care policy, you could say.
1: There you go.
0: Exactly. It's not insurance, but you're building your self-insurance, right? Because you got that reinvesting.
1: Exactly. It's what we always say. You know, a robust portfolio can help you protect yourself and can help you provide for your own long-term care. I'm not saying, well, for everybody, but it can do that. And the key is having a robust portfolio, right?
0: And AAA, I love that story that you just told because they're able to take $50,000 out. Doesn't matter what's going on in the markets. They can remodel the kitchen. They can buy the muscle car. And in your scenario, that's another $50,000 that they get to reinvest.
1: Right.
0: So think about that organic growth because a lot of people will say, well, what about inflation? If you're reinvesting $50,000 a year into your portfolio, that's going to do pretty good things to protect you from inflation.
1: Yeah, well, let's just run through it just real quick, right? $2 million, bringing in $100,000 a year. You spend 50 of the 100,000. You got 50 going back in, right? Just even numbers, that's $2,050,000. But a year down the road, now you got $2,100,000, $2.1 million plus compounding. So you're actually probably at $2.15 million. And you do that for 10 years, and now you're up to closer to $3 million or $2.75 million. Right.
0: And then now the income on that is closer to $150,000 a year.
1: And so it's compound, and you're still taking the 50 grand a year. So in 10 years, you've taken $500,000 and your account value is 2.75 or close to 3 million. Well, you can give yourself a raise or whatever. Right.
0: That's so it's the power of that known return.
1: And you heard it here on Financial Strategies, Andrew and Daniel Edgman. You're not going to hear that from Wall Street talking heads. Because they don't make money on these deals. And they want your money in the market for as long as possible because they make money if the market goes up, if it goes down, if it goes sideways. But you only make it if you have the capital appreciation with the market going up. Financial Strategies for Andrew Daniel Edgemy. 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
1: So you've worked 30, 40 years, maybe 50 years. Your account in your 401k has gone up. Maybe it's $1 million. Maybe it's $2 million. Maybe it's $3 million. Maybe it's $5 million. Maybe it's $10 million. What are you going to do with that? When you actually retire, are you going to sell that and take that $1 million and spend it, or $2 million, or $10 million, or whatever it is? Or are you going to start taking a little piece out every time, withdrawing from it? Or are you going to have income that comes from the interest and dividends and your principal can stay intact? I'm Andrew Adjemi.
0: And I'm Daniel Adjemi, and you're listening to Financial Strategies. And today we're talking about why this may be a good time to retire. And I like what you said, AAA, in the last segment. And if you don't want to retire, it may just be a good time to switch from that chasing capital appreciation into a pay me first model, where you have known return coming in, you can reinvest and grow the portfolio organically.
1: Exactly. And you know, what I want to bring across in this segment is the idea that I loathe people retiring twice, right? Mm-hmm. Retiring and then, because the market drops like it did in 2008 or the financial crisis, having to go back to work because they have to. Now, if people want to go back to work because they want to, that's a whole nother deal. But not being able to retire because you didn't switch from a capital appreciation mindset to an income mindset, distribution mindset soon enough, that's another egregious thing. So I like it when people can retire and stay retired. So we pride ourselves on our clients are able to retire and stay retired.
0: And one of the things when thinking and talking about retirement is retiring towards something. This has come up more and more lately. When you retire, it's not that you're retiring away from going to work so much. Right. People who have really successful retirements and enjoy their retirements, they retire towards something. And if you haven't thought about that, start getting that in your mind if you're near retirement or if you just retired and it hasn't crossed your mind. But what are you retiring towards, right? Is it new hobbies? Is it writing a book? Is it traveling? I talked to somebody last night who said she was pretty upset in retirement because she used to have purpose in work and now she feels that she doesn't have any purpose. I talked to somebody else who was saying how thrilled they are that now they have time and money and they get to do all this traveling that they have wanted to do. And so it really is important that you're not retiring away from the job, but you're retiring to something.
1: And very important that when you retire, you just retire once, unless you want it to be differently, because your assets.
0: And when we talk about retiring to something, this can be a fun process that we work with clients on all the time, helping them not only them come up with the ideas of what that ideal retirement looks like, but then coming up to see if they can do all those things, if they have the money to do all those things. Not just the things that they need to do in retirement, but the things that they want to do in retirement, the things they're going towards. And that's kind of an ideal situation where you can see the right time to retire. You have something you want to retire to, and then you also see that your retirement investments can provide enough of that known return, enough of that income in order to sustain all those things that you want to do. And when those two things align, it can be a really exciting thing because number one, you know what you want to do. And number two, you know, you can spend the money on that without touching your principal, meaning you can live as long as you want and you don't have to worry about running out of money.
1: That's what I like. I like not having to worry about running out of money, you know, because retirees' greatest fear these days is running out of money before they run out of life. And they make the mistake that causes that so many times because they think they should be having their money set up for capital appreciation when they're, you know, 60, 70, 80 years old, as opposed to getting it set up for distribution and income orientation. You know, it's really making sure your money is working in the proper way. And timing is important. That's what we're looking at right now. The market's high. Valuations are high. It's a great time to take the profits off the table and switch over to distribution, at least somewhat, right? If you're in 5 years, 10 years to retirement, you can start doing it. If you're a year away from retirement where you have to do it more of a wholesale fashion in a larger move, but either way, start the process, and it's a great time to start the process. 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Go now. Daniel, as we wind up today's show talking about retirement and why it might be a good time, you know, as we talked about, the market gods, so to speak, have lined up and the market is high and income is high. And that's usually just 25% chance that happens like that. And here we have them. We have them both lining up like that, even though this probability factor is what so low. What do we say to the people in our audience today, you know, who maybe, you know, they want to retire and they're thinking more about retirement, but they're just not ready for that. They're not ready to switch their way of thinking. I mean, we've said a lot today, but what in the few minutes left can we say?
0: AAA, you know, if somebody wants to chase capital appreciations, they want another 30, 40, 50% gains, then good luck to you. We don't work with everybody. And if you want another 30, 40% capital appreciation over the next year or two, who knows if that will happen or not. And if that's what you're going for, good luck. I don't think a retirement should be based on luck. My question would be, you've worked and you've built up this wealth. Like I said, a lot of people are at the high water marks. A lot of people have more wealth in their 401ks or IRAs, retirement accounts, than they had imagined that they would have. And the question is, what is the purpose of that money? Is it to get another, squeeze out another 10%? Is it to squeeze out another 15%? Or did you save that money up so that one day you can switch from getting that paycheck from work and get a paycheck to do not only the things that you need to do in retirement, but the things that you want, that you can have an abundant retirement? Because like you've been saying, AAA, right now where markets are high and income investments are low, meaning they're paying high, reliable income, it's an awesome time to move some of that money from the capital appreciation first to an income first, capital appreciation second. It doesn't give up your growth. It just changes the years that you get the growth, and it makes it more certain growth coming in year over year.
1: Yeah.
0: Rather than having big swings to the upside or big swings to the downside in capital appreciation. It makes volatility your friend again, and it makes volatility completely irrelevant because you're not depending on market gains to get the income. You're depending on contracts, right? Income coming in year over year that you get to decide what to do with that. Invest it, give it away, live off of it, or a mixture of it all.
1: Yeah. Guarantees and promises are a much better way to invest than just hope. You're listening to Financial Strategies, Andrew Daniel. And I agree with you, Daniel. And, you know, the big thing is that here's my question to you and our listening audience. You know, do you know what you're paying for fees on your accounts? Because, you know, when you pay fees, they dig into your profits. Now, I'm not against fees. I get paid fees, but I'm against egregious fees. I'm against fees that are more than my profit. And that's what we see, a lot of people having higher fees than what their yields and interest and dividends are. And how about your number? What's your number as far as risk tolerance? So on a scale of 100, are you a 100, very high risk, or are you a 0? Are you a 50? And what are your investments? If you're a 50, are your investments at 100? Are your investments at 0? Where are they? These are all questions that need to be answered as you prepare for retirement someday, whether that's 5 years out, 10 years out, 1 year out. And we have a report that will be able to help you discern what your number is as far as risk tolerance number, what your fees are, what would happen if the market went up again like it did in 2013, shot up, or what would happen if we had another 2008. People have a short memory. And we forget what it felt like to go through 2008 with our investments. And many people who I'm talking to today went through it, but it didn't hurt them because they were much younger people, 50, 45, whatever the case may be, and it didn't matter. But today, if that happened, now that they're 65, 70, 75, it's going to be a whole nother factor and a whole new experience for them. So if you would like to be able to understand how your retirement is at risk, or not at risk, let us know. 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
12: With SRN News, I'm Mary Rose. President Trump holds a large GOP rally in Tennessee today in Clarksville. The president predicts good things for Republicans in Tennessee.
13: On November 3rd, we are going to reelect Bill Hagerty to the United States Senate. Thank you, Bill. Great guy. You're a great guy. We're going to send Marsha Blackburn to the governor's mansion. She's going to do a great job.
12: Hurricane Isaias made landfall in the Sunshine State as a Category 2 hurricane Friday. Florida Governor Ron DeSantis says the cleanup is just beginning.
14: We're going to continue working. I know that this was a storm that had a broad impact. It's not just Okaloosa County where it made landfall. And we understand that there was damage that stretches really from the Alabama-Florida line all the way into the far eastern parts of the Florida panhandle.
12: One person is dead. Four others are injured in a wrong-way crash early Saturday on Staten Island.
15: The NYPD says it happened at around 5:30 in the morning near Exit 8 on the West Shore Expressway. A 66-year-old woman driving a Kia Seltos headed south collided with a Range Rover that was going north in the southbound lanes. At that point, a third vehicle, a Jeep, which was also headed south, crashed into both cars. The driver of the Kia was dead at the scene. The other two drivers and a passenger in the Jeep were taken to Richmond University Medical Center in stable condition. I'm Larry Kofsky.
12: A California city is declaring a local emergency after high tides from the Pacific Ocean surged onto streets of Newport Beach, south of Los Angeles. This is SRN News. The Rustic Way Ranch is an equine therapy center in Dallas, Texas. Brooke Carricker, co-founder of Rustic Way, says 2026 has seen impressive growth for her nonprofit organization. She believes one big reason the ranch is thriving is because of its gospel-focused messaging for young people.
16: This is part of our name, Rustic Way Ranch, because we're pointing people to the ultimate way, which is Jesus Christ. You couple that peaceful environment with horses. They are these majestic, massive animals. They can sense our heartbeat, our breathing. Touching their coats, grooming them, has a way of physiologically calming our bodies and our minds to a healthier state.
12: Brooke Carricker adds that donations are the lifeblood of her nonprofit center. This is SRN News. The NYPD has a man in custody who allegedly slashed two people while barricaded inside a Queens apartment late Friday.
15: One cop responding to the scene just before midnight fired off a round as officers tried to get into the Edgemere apartment. No one was injured. Once inside, police found a 53-year-old man slashed on his hand and arms and a 57-year-old woman with wounds to her hand and feet. The alleged slasher, age 52, was taken into custody. The two victims were taken to Jamaica Hospital in stable condition. I'm Larry Kofsky.
12: Lawyers for Krista Pike say she is now back in prison in Tennessee after being released from the hospital following a botched lethal injection last month. Pike has been transferred to the Deborah K. Johnson Rehabilitation Center in Nashville, where she had been held before her planned execution on September the 30th. More details at srnnews.com.
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4: Tonight, expect mostly cloudy skies with warm and humid conditions. A few thunderstorms are likely in the evening, followed by some showers late. The low will be around 78 degrees. Tomorrow will bring mostly cloudy and humid weather, with a chance of thunderstorms in the afternoon. The high will reach 84 degrees. Tomorrow night, anticipate an evening thunderstorm. Otherwise, skies will be partly cloudy with a low of 72 degrees. That's your AccuWeather forecast. I'm meteorologist Jason Caterina for AM 860, The Answer.
5: I'll say what I want to say, and if the consequence of that is losing money, so be it.
6: My therapist says I have a preoccupation with vengeance. We'll see about that.
7: I really do hope it's somebody we want to see. But you know what? Son of a gun. Shout out to my little friend!
8: As always, way too much news to report, but we're used to it, aren't we? And I know what you're out there thinking, Kevin, there's some, I know there's too much to digest, but hey, here's the deal. You already got in your mind what you want me to talk about, but you're dissecting that on your own. And by the way, if you do want me to cover a subject, I'm happy to do it. But if you don't, give me some feedback. I'm going to cover what I cover, and I try to cover it. Always with the idea that if you come back later and listen to the show, you'll go, doesn't matter that if this particular piece of news happened on that day, it's still relevant. And I remain so prideful that I was out one time and we did a best of show, and a guy sent me a note on our website, and it said, Kevin Jackson show 3 years ago, more interesting than all the talk shows on this day. Now, I don't know if he listened to all of them on that day, but he listened to mine and he made his own conclusions, drew the conclusions. I will never forget that message. And that's what we try to deliver. Anyway, lots of stuff happening. I would ask you guys to go to talonprojectinc.com and check out what we're developing with the Flick Fest. This story is amazing. 14 seasons of stories. It's going to be made into a movie, and we need your help to get it over the hump. We're developing the first two pilots, not pilots, but the first two episodes of season one, and it is akin to Game of Thrones. So if you're interested in stuff like that, you want to be a part of it, get your name listed as a producer or something like that, by all means, look to support that effort. TalonProjectInc.com. One time when I was dealing with the IRS and I needed to get some paperwork, and I told the lady, yeah, it's the Flick Fest Inc. And because I needed our EIN, and she was like, I don't have that. And I go, yeah, you do, because I had called the IRS earlier. And they told me what to do when I called back because I needed to get something notarized. And the girl goes, we don't have that. And then it dawned on me. She is spelling ink, I-N-K, because the lady told me, yep, Flickfest, I-N-C. And I said, okay, call back the next day at the place where I'm going to get the notary so I could get the facts to do what I needed to do. And the dummy on the other end goes, no, you have to get it exact. And I go, I'm getting it exact. But then it dawned on me. I said, Flickfest, Inc. And she thought, I-N-K. Oh, some people, too stupid. Having a conversation with my son the other day, he's starting to really come into his own.

0: on, even though he thinks he fools me. He doesn't fool me all the time, but he is growing up. He's getting his full frontal lobe developed. And we were talking about, you know, AI and how, you know, stupid people are, and how does AI help? Does it help? Does it hurt? It can generate bad. He was like, yeah, Dad, I was using it and it gave me bad information. I said, how'd you know it was bad information? He goes, because I knew that what it gave me back was wrong. Like Columbus discovered America in 1592. I mean, it wasn't that, but, and I went, okay, so how did you know that? What gave you that basis of information? He goes, well, I knew it. I'm listening to you guys in school. I go, yeah, exactly. This is why we told you. You may not think school is that important. He was bored stiff in school because he's a bright kid. But I go, you have to know. You have to be able to recognize that doesn't make sense to me. See, think about us politically, conservatives. We're looking at the world through the eyes of these leftists going, that doesn't make sense. Why would you tell me that I'm a parent responsible for my kids? I could be arrested for their truancy, but you can take them if they decide they want to have a sex change. That doesn't make sense to me, right? It doesn't make sense to me that you'll arrest somebody, an American citizen, for a crime, but you'll let an illegal out for the same crime. Doesn't make sense to me. You know, look at the world of leftism and make it make sense. You don't look, we don't have to dig that deep. You don't have to scratch too far below the surface. You don't need a jackhammer and you certainly don't need a digger. All you got to do is scratch the surface and you say to yourself, leftism is idiocy. It makes no sense on any level. And yet we debate it. We have debates over should we let children cut off their breast and their genitals because they think they like the color pink, or a boy plays with a doll or whatever. And some adult goes, well, they can make that decision for themselves. But they can't buy liquor. You get what I'm saying? They can't sign a contract, but they can mutilate themselves. And look, these examples are too easy, and they're pedestrian. Why? You know, we're talking about stuff that we shouldn't even be talking about. How do we even have a conversation where somebody says, listen, I was thinking about my little, 7-year-old son. He thinks he's a girl. I'm going to cut off his penis and his naughty bits. What? No, you're going to go in an insane asylum for even entertaining that. How do we have this conversation? How do we have a conversation about not shutting the border? About not deporting criminals? Oh my goodness. In case you missed it, folks, there's some headlines that they make me laugh. And I got to give you this one. It's from the International Business Times. And here's the headline. Donald Trump reportedly twitching in anger while calling undocumented migrants the worst people. Now, do I need to go further? Who, by the way, who was the person that reported that he was twitching in anger? Who's that close to the president that they would go, ooh, I got to go give a scoop on this to get me some clicks? Was it Susie? His chief of staff? Who do you think called the IB Times and said, oh boy, the president, he called a bunch of migrants the worst people, and he was twitching in anger when he did it? When I tell you the news is made up, I give you that headline. Now, go back to my son's thing about AI. Stupid in, stupid out. If you don't know, if you're too stupid to realize it, you think, whoa, Donald Trump is a hothead. He was twitching in anger when he was calling migrants the worst people. Migrants aren't the worst people. There are a lot of migrants that come to this country. They want a better life. The problem is you got to do it the right way. Doesn't make you a bad person. Now, are there some of them who are the worst people? Absolutely. In context, who cares? President Trump could have indeed said it, but was he twitching in anger? Of course not. Hey, short break. We'll be back. Keep it here.
1: Most of you know my story. I grew up poor, lost my mom before I turned 5. My father was in San Quentin prison most of my life. I faced odds that could have broken some people, but I learned how to overcome tragedy because of America. I feel compelled to help create a generation of young people who know how to overcome hardship and who express true love for this country. I also want to strengthen every American who feels forgotten or abandoned. But this is not about me. It's about you, because you're the heart of the show. Your stories, your resilience, your quiet patriotism. 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
7: John Adams understood one incredibly important thing about America. America cannot endure and cannot forget that it requires freedom, endurance, and character to survive. While serving as president, Adams always remembered that America would not survive. It could not govern itself, control its own passions. Adams wrote, "Our Constitution was made only for a moral and religious people. It is wholly inadequate to the government of any other. Adams understood that self-government depended on much, much more than the document itself. It depended and was guided by faith, by virtue, by responsibility, and above all, by self-restraint. Because government can enforce laws, but it cannot create character. Our Constitution protects a free people, but our Constitution cannot create a moral people. It cannot create self-restraint. That's up to us.
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0: I've titled this hour Lunacy Alert because that's you got to be on. You got to be on the ready. Got to be head on a swivel. Lunacy alert. If you're around any leftists, hopefully you live in the suburbs and you don't see a whole lot of leftists. See, they're afraid to poke their heads out. But they're like Muslims. You know, they're peaceful at first until they get the numbers. And then they become crazy. Go look at any city. Oh, they love their colors and their bohemian nature and their veganness and all the stuff. They think that they're being eclectic makes them special. Welcome, folks. Kevin Jackson's here listening to. They do. They think that they think we're conformist and we all think the same when in fact we are the biggest group of individualists on the planet. As much as we are the same conservatives in terms of our core beliefs and things like that, we couldn't be more different. There are people among us that are tatted. They got all the accoutrements of the left. They got the crazy hair and all that other stuff. But the only difference is they have moral and ethical cores that mean something, right? That people can understand. Then they go, oh, okay, I get that. I get we're all working to this. I don't care how you get there, but what I do care is that you have that moral and ethical core that drives you, something bigger than yourself. That's what the leftists don't have. And so they look at their individuality and they're like, look at. And what's funny is in their individuality, they are a collective. You want to know what they are? I'm going to give you the word. So pay attention. Freaks. They are freaks. That is the one thing that binds them together. They are freaks, hateful freaks. And they hate that core that binds us together is something so powerful because it's so spiritual. It's so deep that they don't understand it because they only worship themselves. They worship their ideas, their thoughts, their actions, and they justify everything. You can do the wrong thing and you go, oh, I know I did the wrong thing. They do the wrong thing and they go, yeah, but, because I wanted it, because of it. And so that's why they create nothing but chaos. They don't even understand how the chaos gets created. We're the regular nuclear cell, that, not to get all technical on you. We got electrons and occasionally we bump into each other, but we're just getting along inside of this little nucleus, but not the left. No, they're the irradiated version, always ready to explode. They're like uranium-235. They've been doped. And that electron is just spinning through there. And man, as soon as something excites it, nuclear explosion in everything. That's the best way for me to figure it. I got better ways to describe it, but I think you guys get the picture. Yeah, we occasionally bump into each other and get under each other's skins. That's what electrons do from time to time. Bloop, bloop, bloop. You're bumping around in that thing. Inside that atom, but at the end of the day, or inside of that molecule, I'll get it right. It's been a while since I was in school. There are engineers out there. Kevin, you're completely messing this up. It's okay, fellas. The laymen are getting it. So we occasionally do cross and we do things and, you know, you get a bad neighbor that happens to be a conservative or a bad boss or whatever. We're not immune. Not by a long shot. But we're not doing stupid stuff routinely. Look, you don't need me to tell you. Just pull up your news feed. Look at the things that have become something. And I mean, people, It was funny. There's a commercial. I think it's a Geico commercial. And they go, "You're an influencer?" He's like, "Yo, yeah, well, you must be good at it." You know, because old people are going, "What is an influencer? What is somebody? What are you doing here? I'm putting on a hat." And people, "You must be really good at putting on hats," you know, because we don't get it. We're going, "I wouldn't watch that. It's ridiculous. What happened to entertainment? What happened to people that really did something for a living? I'm going to watch you put on a hat. I'm going to watch you take pictures of yourself with your girlfriends and poke out your little fake injected lips. What is it you want me to see here?" Unbelievable. The State Department revoked 250,000 visas since President Trump took office because the president, this administration is cracking down on unlawful immigration, not just the ones crossing the border, but the ones that have visas. They were supposedly vetted and, you know, and coming into the United States. And the question is, and I don't have an answer, but I was thinking, how many visas have been issued to come into the United States? It's got to be millions, right? So you issue millions of visas. You have student visas, you have work visas, you have visitor visas, whatever, different countries for different reasons. Some people won't even let you come here because they know you don't want to come back. We've been trying to get a pastor over here for, it's been at least a decade. Guy's got a church. His church is, he went from one church to six churches in Bangladesh, and they won't let him over. They're like, "He may leave." No, his whole family's still there. His church is growing. You think he's going to come over here and go, "Kevin, you're responsible"? I got my congressman to try to get him over here. We still couldn't. I tried, no exaggeration, 6 years in a row. But you can come over if you're Ethiopian, you're Armenian or whatever, and you want to rip us off. Hey, come on over. That's what the Democrats are about. Come on over and get some of this American money. You know, the American taxpayer isn't being hit hard enough. Why don't you come over and open up your Learing Center or come get that hospice money or maybe get that autism money? Or just, you know, we'll figure out a way to help you rip us off. Come on. I'd love to see the brochure that the left gives to the illegals that are coming over on these visas under asylum because they're all escaping something, right? We got nowhere to go. I'd like to escape Democrats. Is there a country where I could go where I could escape Democrats and other leftists? Because maybe we section off a part of the U.S. and we say, "This is ours and you can't come. We're going to look at your Facebook page. If you're political, if you voted for Bernie or AOC or you fake voted for Joe Biden or Barack Obama, you stay in your side of the country. No visa issued. Denied." But here's my point about the visas. I've never heard of an administration revoking hundreds of thousands of visas. Now the left will go, how dare he revoke hundreds of thousands of visas? Because statistically, he's not even close to the number of revocations needed. Millions and millions of people have come to this country, and you're telling me they're all good? They were all here for altruistic reasons because they love what America's about? What about these kids that come over here on student visas, and then they get into marches and tell us how much they hate America? They wave their various flags. They support everything that our government and our people don't support. Free Palestine. They don't even know where Palestine is. They hate the Jews. They're anti-Semitic. But let's let them stay. No. How about we start setting the precedent and kicking their little bony butts out of here? So we say to the rest of the world, you come here and you act civilized. It's the equivalent of letting somebody come to your house and trash it. And you go, "Well, it's okay. They're a rock band." No, you can't come to my house and trash it. Because the minute you break something, I'm going to go, "You break, you buy." You break, you buy, baby. Insane. 250,000 people gone, and it probably ought to be double that, maybe triple. Let's keep hope alive. We'll be back.
14: He's putting an end to identity politics.
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15: with SRN News, I'm Mary Rose. Cleanup and recovery efforts are underway across the southeast as remnants of Hurricane Isaias weaken and move further inland. The National Weather Service says the storm is now breaking apart over central Alabama after making landfall last night near Destin, Florida, as a Category 2 hurricane. Four people have been killed, two in Florida and two in Alabama. Nearly 700,000 customers remain without power in the region, and about 10 million people remain under flood alerts with heavy rain and high winds impacting an area from northern Florida to southern Virginia. President Trump is calling for new leadership in Kyiv after Ukrainian President Zelensky warned the U.S. fuel deal with Moscow will prolong the war with Russia. This is SRN News.
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22: Tonight, expect mostly cloudy skies with warm and humid conditions. A few thunderstorms are likely this evening, followed by some showers late at night. The temperature will drop to 78 degrees. Moving on to tomorrow, anticipate mostly cloudy and humid weather with a chance of a couple of afternoon thunderstorms. The high will reach 84 degrees. Tomorrow night, prepare for an evening thunderstorm. Otherwise, it'll be partly cloudy with a low of 72. That's your AccuWeather forecast. I'm meteorologist Jason Caterina for AM 860, The Answer.
14: He's putting an end to identity politics.
23: Telling it like it is.
24: I thought the truth was potent, but it's nothing compared to this.
14: He's Kevin Jackson.
25: Yeah. They tell us he's black.
26: Negro, that's all you had to say.
0: We're told MAGA is collapsing under its own weight And there's an article in the Daily Beast that said this. It told us it's collapsing under its own weight. And I thought to myself, I'm feeling rather light these days as far as MAGA is concerned. Yeah, they said MAGA's cause of death will be MAGA itself. And one defector is a guy by the name of Peter Gonzalez. He's a conservative commentator. I've never heard of him, by the way. And this leftist rag, the Daily Beast, says of Mr. Gonzalez that he is among the first media personalities to break ranks with Donald Trump. And he's no longer confident in the longevity of the movement he once championed. When your movement revolves around taboo breaking and boundary stepping, then you decide there are some boundaries that are worth respecting. It's a joke. It's going to fail, he told Vox. It's going to collapse under its own weight. Now, I'm going to play this clip that we played yesterday. This is Harry Enten talking about MAGA. And I'm playing this because I'm going to circle back. I want to actually talk about Jack Smith for the rest of this hour. But I want you to understand this is what is being reported in the leftist. MAGA's collapsing. They want the left to believe that those people are demoralized over there. They know that Donald Trump is universally hated. And the Democrats are surging. Why? Because look at all the things they could be surging on. Well, there's... I'll come back to you on that. Anyway, MAGA is falling under its own weight. What could it possibly do? It has no hope. Well, except that the Republicans do have a lot more money than the Democrats, and they're much more organized. And I don't know. There seemed to be a lot of, you know, fervor over the Republican Party. Oh, and then there's this from Harry Enten.
1: Okay, MAGA GOP on Trump. In the 2024 election versus Kamala Harris, he got 99% of the MAGA GOP vote. Perhaps surprisingly, I might have thought it would be 100%, but it was 99%. Compare that to his approval rating now with the MAGA GOP. It's 98%. That is, there's been no real decline in MAGA support. These folks say that they're going to vote for congressional Republicans come the midterm elections. Again, that's the 99% that Trump got against Kamala Harris. Look now, in terms of the congressional vote, 98% of them say they're going to be voting for House Republican candidates. So that support is actually really holding up strong. It's really, really strong when it comes to MAGA GOP and the Republicans holding on to that vote.
0: Now, in Harry's defense, he did say it's going to be an effing rough for the Republicans. He reported that as well. We played it a couple days ago. Okay, well, let's just pretend that I agree with Harry. So it's going to be rough for us, which means that either the Democrats have a big surge and everybody, ooh, they got a lot of money. They got people, they love them, and they got leadership. They got it all. And the Republicans, well, poor guys are losing their base. And please explain it to me. I'd love to know how we're imploding under the weight of our own MAGA people. What, please explain it. Because Donald Trump is 99%. And as somebody said, well, I'm surprised it's not 100%. Because it is. If 1% of MAGA has left Trump, they were never MAGA to begin with. So then they say, well, of the 99%, 98% of, maybe it's over the 100, 98% are going to vote for the Republicans. So in other words, there's practically, statistically, zero defections. Ask the same question of the Democrats. What is that falling on the weight of? With everything that these people face, explain to me how they're managing to keep their building up. They're not. And see, this is what you come here for. You say, Kevin, make sense of it all, my friend. We trust you. And I appreciate that you trust me. Now, I want to juxtapose this into what's going on the Hill. Because in another one of these things that the Democrats are facing, oh, before we get to that, some people got arrested for election fraud. Yeah, it was a couple of them. It's Donald Trump's subtle way of saying, we are going to get you. And bringing Jack Smith on the Hill is a big problem for Jack Smith. So let's talk about this a little bit. Because he got grilled. and it was long overdue. Jack Smith is a partisan hack. He asked to be put on the task force to go after President Trump because it would be a huge feather in his cap, a la Big Tish, to go after Trump and to take him down. That's what every one of them did. By the way, when's the last time you heard the name Alvin Bragg or Fonnie Willis, except for me saying it? When's the last time you heard the name Big Tish? All these people that wanted to take Trump out and a host of others. Remember all the judges that were interfering with President Trump, anti-Trump, Boas Berg, and I forget the other guy, Latino-looking dude, all of them whose kids are tied to, where are these people at? Where are all that, the cabal? They're still out there. Don't misunderstand me. What I'm telling you is they've been marginalized. And now they're going to be heck to pay. So they bring Jack Smith to the Hill. And I want to begin with Josh Hawley. Josh, I like Josh, but he can be over the top sometimes. But he's spot on here. And here he is grilling Jack Smith, who, by the way, Jack Smith might as well done pull the Fauci, pulled an Act Blue, and just took the Fifth because he said nothing of merit. He knew exactly what he was doing. He's not a dumb guy. When it comes to protecting himself and saying the right words, he's not dumb. But here's Hawley grilling him.
2: Is that why you lied to the House under oath about getting member text messages?
3: I answered every question I was asked truthfully.
2: No, I don't think so.
3: I'm proud of our investigation.
2: No, well, you shouldn't be. You should be totally ashamed. Let me just ask you this. On December 17, 2025, you told the House that you had never gotten text messages from members of Congress. Let's have a look. Here's what you said to the House. Did you seek a search warrant for the content of any text messages of members? You say, from members? Yes. You say, I don't recall. I don't recall that. It was just toll records? You say, correct. Now, do you recall this exchange with the House on December 17, 2025?
3: I see it there, yes.
2: Okay, good. But on June the 2nd, 2023, 2 full years earlier, you demanded from the National Archives records that included text messages from 44 United States senators and members of Congress. And indeed, you got all of those records. Isn't that correct?
3: Yes, and I'm happy to explain that if you'll give me
2: the opportunity. Oh, no, I understand that you got them. We all understand, and we know it, not because you told us, but because the Department of Justice disclosed it. So 2 full years before this deposition, you were in possession of text messages from 44 members of Congress that you went and subpoenaed. You read them within 30 minutes, the Department of Justice told this committee. They said that within an hour of receiving those text messages, your team was reading them. And yet, not only did you not notify any member of Congress whose text messages you obtained pursuant to your process, you told the House 2 full years later, having read all 44 members' messages, you told them you'd never gotten messages, you'd never requested messages from any member of Congress. That was a lie, Mr. Smith. And you may try your lawyer your way out of it. Well, it wasn't from the member, it was from the archives. You knew exactly what you were being asked, and you deliberately misled them. You're a smart guy. I think that's pretty clear. But you use your ability and the powers of your office to lie to the court, to lie to Congress, to lie to the American people, to lie to the House. It's the worst abuse of prosecutorial power in the history of the United States. And all I have to say is, I'm glad you failed. I don't know what our democracy would be like if you had succeeded in your effort to interfere in the workings of a presidential election. If it were up to me, I'd charge you with perjury. We should certainly be disbarred.
0: Democrats are cocky. Man, Jack Smith knew exactly what he was doing. And you know what? He said, I don't care. Even, I don't know if it's true, but Hawley says if you wouldn't have been able to put that before a judge because he wouldn't have agreed to, or maybe it was Kennedy. One of them said it. But they knew even a leftist judge wouldn't have allowed it. This guy, that it was so cocky. I want you to understand what we were dealing with when they were kicking people like me off of social media for saying the truth. It's like I have these arguments with ChatGPT. It'll say, well, I can't say this, or you know, it'll give me another opinion about what I say. And I go, what's wrong with my opinion? well, your opinion is that this, that the leftists suck. And I go, yeah, because it's my opinion. Well, you really can't say it. Why can't I say that? It's my opinion. You know, they want you to, you will abide by what we want you to think. And I'm like, no, I'm not going to abide by it. My opinion is valid. You may not like it. It may eventually be proven to be wrong in some instances. Doubtful. But I'm still going to be able to say it. You're going to have to hear it. That's what opinions are.
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0: Senator Marsha Blackburn is suing Jack Smith personally. Yeah, she says he took her records. I love this, by the way. This isn't lawfare. See, this is real justice. She says, you can't take my records the way you did. That's illegal. It's against the Constitution, and it's against common sense. You can't do that. And so she's suing him. Now, let me say this. Woo! Number one, bet you somebody is taking this case to sue Jack Smith pro bono. They're like, we got you, Senator Blackburn. And maybe she's paying for it. I hope she is. I hope they're charging her a dollar. But Jack Smith, that sucker is going to have to get a team of $2,000 an hour lawyers to fight just Marsha Blackburn. You think she's going to be the only one that sues this puke? Welcome back, people. Kevin Jackson, too, you're listening to. We're talking about Jack Smith, another of the scoundrels. Where's James Comey? Why isn't that sucker in prison? We watched Fauci take the Fifth, what, dozens of times? He's not in prison either. But let me tell you, putting these scoundrels, making them do the perp walk, having to sit there and take what people say about them, good for America. Holly said, I'd like you to you know, I don't know, what do you say, be in prison or I don't know what the punishment needs to be, but I'm one of the punishments I want, sue the, I hope this sucker sleeps in his car. He loses so much. Now, you're saying, come on, Kevin, you know, you don't want that karma out there. No. There are things that people deserve. They tried to sue President Trump into oblivion. I've been sued myself. I don't like to keep talking about it, but I got sued. Pursuing justice, doing the right thing. And the city of Philadelphia decided, oh, okay, Kevin's worth $130 million, like $300 million, I think it was. Let's sue him. They wanted me sleeping in my car. When they took my website from where it was making 30 grand a month, this was a decade ago, 30 grand a month down to 300 bucks. Yeah, that's exponential decay, okay? They, 30,000 bucks a month to 300 bucks, they were telling me, we want you sleeping in your car. Why? Am I a radical? Was I threatening to blow something up? Am I some criminal that, you know, that needs to be on a watch list or something? No, I've dared to speak my mind, to give my opinion. Many of you know what I'm talking about. You've seen enough examples. This isn't anecdotal. This is the life that we led as conservatives. If you think we should let them get off the hook, the answer is no. I want every one of them. I want a whole different view of what how you're supposed to be treating American citizens in this country because I've lived it. Can you imagine what my website would be if they let me grow, if I was generating 30 grand a month a decade ago with this mouth? Man, I'd be doing this from one of my three yachts or flying in my private plane using Elon's technology to broadcast direct. Holy cow. You know, it's funny. You look at these people, they're moguls. They, you know, the Jay-Z's and the Beyoncé's or whatever. They what they don't want is for somebody like me to get that big. And I'm not just using me as an example. Laura Loomer. Laura got, you know, messed over. Look at her. She's got a voice now. Direct line to the president. Good for her. So, you know, what could have happened had things been allowed to happen organically instead of that kook Candace Owens having people's attention or that kook, what's his name, Tucker Carlson? Maybe it would be a whole new group of voices that aren't on the take from other governments and lobbyists who can't be bought. You understand why I'm in the position I'm in? It's because I can't be bought. If you could be bought, you'd have a little notoriety, I would suspect. People go, oh, wink, wink, you can be bought. Okay, well, Kevin, come over here. But when you're staunch, you're stalwart in what you stand for, people know. Don't go to him. You can't buy him. Fox tried. Hey, Kevin, look, we got a TV deal for you. You know what? You can shove it. I don't sell my soul. That should appeal to sponsors and everybody, which, by the way, I've got some news on that front. The advertising agency called my team and said, hey, listen, we'd like to pick up your show. So I don't know what they're going to give us, but here we are. Finally, the word's leaking out. And I got to thank Terry, my business partner, for that. We're talking about lunacy alert, folks. We're talking about Jack Smith wants you to believe that he wasn't partisan. Here's what Kennedy asked him.
4: You asked General Garland to appoint you special counsel, didn't you?
3: I don't think that's accurate. He made the decision to appoint me.
0: I'm stopping it there for a reason. So if somebody said, Kevin, you wanted to get hired at Fox, I don't think that's that. I would be like, yeah, absolutely. My whole team, we strategized at one point. Then I told everybody to forget about it. But then right after that, Breitbart contacted me and I ended up going on to break the Acorn story. But yeah, I did. He's like, I don't think that that's accurate because he knows it's accurate. He just appointed him. He came out of the blue. No, I didn't solicit. This guy had his hand up going, me, please pick me. Here's the rest.
4: You had people call General Garland to lobby him to appoint you, didn't you?
3: I don't recall anything like that.
4: Mm-hmm. You really wanted to be special counsel, didn't you?
3: I accepted the position as special counsel because I had spent 30 years as a nonpartisan prosecutor. I had investigated every sort of criminal case you could possibly imagine, and I thought I was qualified to do the job. I knew that I would do it independently, and I would conduct it the same way, whether it were a Republican or a Democrat.
0: You buy that? Anyway, Kennedy goes on to grill him over the same thing that Holly did, and we're going to in this particular segment with that, discussing that. But here's Kennedy again, maybe not a little less friendly.
4: Now, you sought the phone records of a bunch of U.S. senators, right?
3: We sought the toll records, non-content records.
4: Any Democrats or just Republicans?
3: If President Trump had reached out to Democrats,
4: yeah, but
3: to further
4: I'm just trying to get the facts. Were there any Democrats who sought their phone records? Just Republicans, right?
3: The toll records that we sought were relevant to the investigation, and they were Republicans.
4: I'm asking you. You're stalling me again, Counselor. You know that. You sought just the records of the Republicans, and you knew that violated the speech and debate clause, didn't you?
3: That is incorrect. We sought to comply with that.
4: Did you take con law?
3: I'm sorry, Senator.
4: Were you in the quad playing Frisbee during con law at Harvard Law School?
3: I did take constitutional law, yes.
4: Well, then you had to know it violated the speech and debate clause. In fact, when you went to Judge Boasberg, you didn't even tell him you were seeking the phone records of members of Congress, did you? Because you knew he wouldn't agree. He would say, hey, counselor, anybody who knows a law book from a J. Crew catalog knows that this violates the Constitution. But you didn't tell him, did you?
3: We sought non-disclosure orders from
4: You didn't tell
3: court.
4: Him, did you?
3: In seeking non-disclosure orders, we did not
4: didn't
3: disclose.
4: Tell him, but you're unbiased. You have no personal feelings. You make me want to throw up in my mouth.
10: Mr. Chairman.
0: I feel identically the same as Kennedy. Moreno also, he was talking to the Democrats about some of the things that they did and why he sold his businesses and he decided he wanted to become a senator and he did it. Very eloquent guy. He reminds me of Andy Garcia. And he said, I can't even look at these Democrats. And it wasn't involving this particular subject. I think it was on immigrants and the lawlessness and raping of women or something like that. And he's like, I can't believe these people, these Democrats. He goes, I'm going to make sure that you live your record. I'm going to make sure that people see this over and over again, just how crazy you people are. That's why I call it a lunacy alert. We've come to accept this level of lunacy, and I'm here to break the cycle.
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11: With SRN News, I'm Mary Rose. President Trump holds a large GOP rally in Tennessee today in Clarksville. The president predicts good things for Republicans in Tennessee.
12: On November 3rd, we are going to reelect Bill Hagerty to the United States Senate. Thank you, Bill. Great guy. You're a great guy. We're going to send Marsha Blackburn to the governor's mansion. She's going to do a great job.
11: Hurricane Isaias made landfall in the Sunshine State as a Category 2 hurricane Friday. Florida Governor Ron DeSantis says the cleanup is just beginning.
13: We're going to continue working. I know that this was a storm that had a broad impact. It's not just Okaloosa County where it made landfall. And we understand that there was damage that stretches really from the Alabama-Florida line all the way into the far eastern parts of the Florida panhandle.
11: One person is dead. Four others are injured in a wrong-way crash early Saturday on Staten Island.
15: The NYPD says it happened at around 5:30 in the morning near Exit 8 on the West Shore Expressway. A 66-year-old woman driving a Kia Seltos headed south collided with a Range Rover that was going north in the southbound lanes. At that point, a third vehicle, a Jeep, which was also headed south, crashed into both cars. The driver of the Kia was dead at the scene. The other two drivers and a passenger in the Jeep were taken to Richmond University Medical Center in stable condition. I'm Larry Kofsky.
11: A California city is declaring a local emergency after high tides from the Pacific Ocean surged onto streets of Newport Beach, south of Los Angeles. This is SRN News.
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19: Tonight, expect mostly cloudy skies with warm and humid conditions. A few thunderstorms are likely this evening, followed by some showers later on. The overnight low will be 78. As for tomorrow, it'll be mostly cloudy and humid with a chance of a couple of thunderstorms in the afternoon. The high temperature will reach 84 degrees. That's your AccuWeather forecast. I'm meteorologist.

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1: When you think of drug addicts, you think of modern-day men, right? I mean, our distant ancestors could not have been addicted to drugs like we are today. Well, listen to this. Teeth uncovered in Indonesia that are up to 25,000 years old showed signs that their owners sucked on whole betel nuts to release pain-relieving compounds. And the finding is the oldest archaeological evidence of habitual drug use in humans. Now, for those not familiar with betel nuts, it's actually, even today, one of the most popular stimulants in modern Indonesia. And it's used around the world as well. And there's a compound called arecoline, I believe it is, which has both stimulatory and pain-relieving effects in the betel nuts. And they think that people way back then, or distant ancestors, started sucking on these betel nuts to relieve tooth pain, but then became addicted to them. So addiction to drugs, albeit plant-based drugs, is nothing new. And today on the show, we're going to cover plant-based compounds that don't have addictive qualities, but they do have many beneficial actions on the body. Medicinal botanicals, the focus of our show today. And we welcome you once again to the Healthiest Hour on Radio. It's the Snowman with you, David Snow, keeping you cool and healthy as we do it each and every week at this time here on the program. And we thank you so very much for joining us and making us a part of your weekend, which we always hope to make strong and healthy with the information we have for you today. Cheryl Myers will be our guest a little later in the program. She's an author and healthcare practitioner, as well as nationally recognized speaker on integrative health and natural medicine. She's been featured in the New York Times, Prevention Magazine, Wall Street Journal, and other publications. And she's certified in oncology, gerontology, and has other credentials. And she's been on hundreds of radio shows and TV's programs as well. And she's going to be on our show in just a few minutes, in the second half of the program, talking about botanicals, the ones that you really need to know about, things that you may not be aware of. And we're also going to dedicate this hour to one of the pioneers that brought botanicals, the therapeutic or medicinal botanicals, to America, and that is Terry Lemerand. And we'll be hearing, before we get to Cheryl Myers, we'll be hearing from Hoppy Rodenbaugh, who he had many decades of friendship and work-related efforts with Terry Lemerand in bringing many of these so-called botanicals to America. You know, the things that, before the 1980s, nobody heard of ginkgo and milk thistle and glucosamine and all these other common nutrients and compounds that are now in every pharmacy and health food store in America. But it wasn't always the case. And so Terry Lemerand passed away last month, at the age of 88. And so I wanted to bring credit where credit is due and really honor him for doing so. And, he brought better health to millions of Americans in the process. So we'll talk to both of those guests in just a few minutes after these announcements and news you can use, as well as our regular weekly features. Well, tomorrow kicks off Emergency Nurses Week, week-long celebration recognizing emergency nurses for standing at the front lines of healthcare for not only their dedication and service, but also their commitment to both patients and communities. They're often the unsung heroes of the medical profession. So hats off to all of our nurses. And on this Columbus Day weekend, it's also, Monday is also, besides Columbus Day, it's Discoverers Day in Hawaii. We have thousands of Hawaii listeners on our stations over there. And that honors all discoverers, including Pacific and Polynesian navigators, second Monday in October for Discoverers Day. And Monday's also National Kick Butt Day. I think I can say that on the radio. And this is a day to kick ourselves in the butt to take action on goals we've set and not achieved, actions we've committed to and not taken, promises we've made and not kept. It's a day to get our butts in gear and move forward in our lives. So a little motivation there for you. And Monday's also National

0: School Lunch Week to celebrate good nutrition and healthy school lunches, created in 1962 by President John F. Kennedy. Attention Florida listeners, mark your calendar now for November 14th. That's just a little over a month from today, when we're going to take the show on the road and we will do a live radio broadcast from Abby's Health and Nutrition. That's at 14374 North Dale Mabry in the Carrollwood suburb of Tampa. And it's their fall festival, so come celebrate with us. Thousands of dollars in raffles and giveaways. And we'll be playing our game show, Nutrivia, Nutrition Trivia, where you can win, creating different baskets, like a bodybuilder basket, the beauty basket, the gut health basket. And so we'll have a lot of prizes for those of you who answer the nutrition questions correctly. It's going to be a lot of fun. Plus, we'll be broadcasting live on at noon, from noon to 1. And then 1 to 2 will be the new trivia contest at the store. So you have to be present to win, of course. You know, I used to, let me bring AJ on the program. You know, AJ, I just wanted to share with you, you haven't been my producer, you know, all the decades before I moved here to Florida, but you have been for quite a while here. But I used to have new trivia on the radio, you know, where people would call in because my show was live for most of those years that I was right on the radio. But now with the internet and Google and AI and everything, everybody would cheat if I did the contest, even if I still had the live show. So what do you think? Do you think most people would be honest or want to, you know, be so tempted to look things up?
1: They would definitely be using AI as you're using the question, so they'd have the answer as soon as you were done.
0: Exactly. Okay. It's not just my imagination. I think you validated my thoughts there. But anyway, at Abby's, you can't use anything, because we'll see you. You're going to be present. And so it's going to be your knowledge of nutrition to win those prizes at Abby's Health and Nutrition. All right, elsewhere in the news, today is World Mental Health Day. It aims to encourage governments and organizations around the world to look at mental health issues in their communities, and also to educate and change prevailing perceptions of mental illness. And speaking of mental health, if you're not happy, if you're unhappy about, well, life in general, you might want to unplug, because a large Dutch study found that, well, they followed 65,000 adults over 4 years and found that cutting out just 1 hour of TV from their daily routines or schedules, or screen time, that is, dramatically reduced the likelihood of developing major depression. And they, you know, engaged in other activities. Remember that TV isn't the only screen that you should be trying to reduce your time in front of. Doom scrolling, yeah, that's the all too common. That's been associated with an increase in poor mental health, especially in women, according to the study. All right, this news just out this week. Flavors. You know what's worse than artificial flavors in your food and beverages? The flavors that you may be vaping. Hopefully you're not, but millions of people do. And even without the nicotine issue, the flavor additives, the flavors alone in these electronic cigarettes, are damaging the joints and lungs of millions of Americans. This new research out. And why do I say this? Well, it's because, you know, according to the latest figures, just about as many Americans are now vaping as smoking. And, you know, it's up to almost, over 7% of the adult population, which equates to millions of people. And the flavors that are most harmful, cinnamon and menthol. Causing cartilage cells in your joints to die. This according to Seton Hall University in New Jersey. And studies published by Rutgers University, as well as the University of Hawaii, showed other negative effects of menthol e-cigarettes. And if all those dangers weren't bad enough or motivating you enough to quit, the liquid itself in these e-cigarettes can also be dangerous. In fact, many children as well as adults have been poisoned by either swallowing, breathing, or absorbing the liquid, either through their skin or eyes. So vaping, you know, it has no place in a healthy lifestyle. All right, and else in other news, since managing your blood pressure is such an important part of health, and so many of you have high blood pressure, just a reminder on some of the lifestyle factors that affect your blood pressure. Your daily habits are so important, they can impact your blood pressure in a big way. Diet at the top of the list, you know, plenty of fruits and vegetables are going to, and lean proteins and healthy fats, that's going to lower your blood pressure, whereas excess salt and processed foods and a minimal intake of fruits and vegetables, that's going to raise your blood pressure. Exercise, you want to do regular exercise most days of the week. Or as I like to say, only eat on the days you exercise. That will motivate most people to do it daily, just like they eat. Also, alcohol, limiting to just one drink a day or less. I mean, zero alcohol is even better. But having more than a drink a day is going to raise your blood pressure, as is smoking. Probably know that. And then stress, managing your stress. If you don't manage it, that definitely raises blood pressure. And then finally, weight, so important, maintaining a healthy weight, because so many people, the only reason they're on blood pressure medications is because they're either overweight or obese. And and there's a supplement that you might be interested in if you do have high blood pressure, French grapeseed extract. In fact, let me save that, because we're going to be talking about therapeutic botanicals or botanical medicinals, and we'll ask Cheryl Myers about that grapeseed extract, but the French variety. All right, in the fitness file, what's your superpower for longevity? Well, in one word, it's muscle. You know, no surprise that strength training helps you and maintain mobility and balance as you get older. But also functional medicine physician Dr. Frank Lipman says it's a major metabolic organ. And here's six reasons he gives to make sure that you get exercise in on a regular basis. One is that muscle helps keep your blood sugar in check. Without sufficient muscle or activity, your blood sugar is going to go all over the place, and it helps to tame type 2 diabetes or, lower your blood sugar naturally. And also, it reduces your risk of type 2 diabetes. Also, another thing that muscle does is it sends endocrine signals, or the muscle tissue itself sends signals throughout your body. They're called myokines, and they signal your liver and blood vessels and heart and other organs, as well as brain, to reduce inflammation and regulate immune function and a lot of other things. And then protects your brain health, improves cerebral blood flow. Of course, everybody knows that exercise improves circulation. Keeps your heart and blood vessels strong, because resistance training boosts your resilience by lowering blood pressure and increasing your vascular elasticity. And also it tames chronic inflammation. And finally, it helps you recover from illness. If you're sick, injured, or maybe recovering from physical trauma, your body draws on muscle tissue to support its healing. So you want to build up as much muscle tissue as possible. And I might add that it reduces visceral fat, which is the bad kind of fat that tends to accumulate around your abdominal area. So it's smart to use dumbbells. That's the bottom line. All right, matters of sexual health. Paracetamol use in early pregnancy is linked to smaller ovaries and testes. Girls whose mothers took the acetaminophen during pregnancy had smaller ovaries at 3 months old on average than those mothers who did not take the drug. This was a study of 300 infant girls in Denmark. Also, infant boys whose mothers took the painkiller, acetaminophen, had smaller testes on average as well. And let's see, cutting to the chase, just to summarize the article, they say the exposure to paracetamol, the acetaminophen, as a fetus had on average 40% larger or smaller ovaries by volume and about 23% fewer ovarian follicles. And then in men, in boys rather, it reduced testicular volume. All right. Elsewhere in the news, let's save this sexual health article for next week. Let's go to the Funny Bone Pharmacy. The dangers of bread. As you know, there's big tobacco, big government, big pharma, but big bread? Yeah, a little research reveals some startling facts. More than 90% of felons are bread eaters. Fully half of all children who grow up in bread-consuming households scored below average on standardized tests. And did you know that bread is often a gateway food item, leading to the use of harder items such as butter, jelly, peanut butter, and even cold cuts? So let's beware of big bread. We must fight this danger now. Okay, and here's a resistance training, fitness, and exercise routine. For those of you who resist exercise, day one, resisted lifting weights. Day two, resisted doing sit-ups. Day three, resisted hitting the gym. And day four, resisted all online classes. Well, that reminds me of one of my snowisms, and that is you only have to exercise on the days that begin with the letter T. That is Tuesday, Thursday, today, and yes, tomorrow. All right. Well, today we are going to be joined in just a minute or so by Hoppy Rodenbaugh talking about a legacy that a lot of you have never heard his name, but you know of all the products that he popularized in America. A lot of you are taking them right now, like curcumin and milk thistle, ginkgo, maybe glucosamine for your joints. Well, there's one person more responsible for all those ingredients than anybody else, and we'll talk about it as we continue with Botanical Therapeutics as we continue here on the Healthiest Hour on Radio. Stay with us as Dr. Health continues.
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0: Well, we're not going to talk about love potions, but we are going to talk about herbal and nutrient potions. Welcome back to the program. Hey, social media is so mediocre. We get to the meat of the topics here on Real Media, and sometimes we always cover meatless topics as well, because we are Talk Radio, the original social media, and this is Dr. Health, Radio's original health news magazine. David Snow with you. You know, over the last 36 years, I've had the good fortune to meet, know, and interview some of the biggest icons in the field of medicine, nutrition, fitness, and wellness. And back in the early 90s, for those of you old enough to remember that time, I got to know Dr. Benjamin Spock, not Mr. Spock, rather, of Star Trek, Dr. Spock, the baby doctor who wrote books on, well, he was a pediatrician, and he wrote books on how parents cared for their kids. Also, Dr. Linus Pauling, who I knew back then in the early 90s. Nobel Prize winner and really father of vitamin C. And then there were all the diet book authors. We had Dr. Atkins on the show almost annually. Also Paul Bragg, who I knew for many years. And you know, he was the father of fasting. And then Jack LaLanne, for those of you old enough to remember America's Godfather of Fitness. But many of these icons are kind of not recognized properly, especially in the field of nutrition. They don't get their due. So today I want to honor one of those who I knew personally over the decades and who just passed away last month at the age of 88, as I was talking about earlier. Terry Lemeron was his name, and though you probably never heard his name, you definitely heard of some of the items or ingredients he popularized. And so here to help us give some clarity and some dignity to this person and to really continue his legacy on the millions of people that he's helped with these botanical ingredients is Hoppy Rodenbaugh. And we have him, I believe, on the line right now. He worked with Terry extensively over the years, over the decades, and on an almost daily basis. Hoppy, are you there?
1: Yeah, David, how are you?
0: Hey, thank you so much for joining us. And, you know, I know that you knew...
1: I appreciate it.
0: Yeah, absolutely. I know you knew him since the 1980s. He was an icon in the nutritional field, and as you are as well. And you're still involved in the enterprise that Terry Lemeron founded, the Terry Naturally Company. And I wanted to bring you on because I know that you're the person that, or you knew the person that we're honoring today, probably better than anyone, having worked with Terry for decades, sometimes on a daily basis. Now, and since you were instrumental in introducing so many of these novel formulas to the marketplace, tell us how challenging it must have been back in the 1980s as you were working as a sales associate for him to talk about or to convince the stores as well as customers that these products like ginkgo and glucosamine and milk thistle that at the time nobody had ever heard of, that they're going to build their health and be a much more pronounced supplement than the basic ABCs and the calcium and magnesiums of that 1980s era, which was about the only thing that was available.
1: Right. I mean, Terry is a legend. I mean, he's a legend within the industry. Everybody that's in the industry as far as manufacturers looked up to Terry because Terry was cutting edge with a lot of products. He spent a lot of time, David, as you know, in Europe, bringing products from Europe to the United States.
0: Mm-hmm.
1: I mean, glucosamine sulfate, that was a freight train for everybody to help with osteoarthritis. It sold in 80 countries as a drug for osteoarthritis. He went to Italy, got the patented product, brought it to the United States. And I mean, you know, I heard you talking a little bit about Jack LaLanne. Terry Lemeron was the Jack LaLanne of supplements.
0: Oh, that's a good way of putting it. Yeah.
1: Yeah, he's a legend. I can't stress enough about what he was able to do. He's gotten more awards. His products have gotten hundreds and hundreds of awards with the companies that, you know, he's brought these products. But everything with Terry was about getting results. It is not about price. It is about getting results for those customers. And he built these companies to multi millions over the years and building it on formulas for health. And I traveled extensively with Terry around the country, spoke at different seminars where we've had, you know, 250 retailers sitting there for 3 days. And it's all about the customer with Terry.
0: Mm.
1: And, you know, he believed in, you know, one customer at a time, Hoppy. We're changing the health of one customer at a time.
0: Wow.
1: And we've done big seminars. We've done big seminars to the public throughout the country. in retail stores. And
0: also,
1: you know,
0: to doctors, I might add, Hoppy, he had a whole line of, you still have a line of professional supplements for doctors and health practitioners.
1: But he's responsible for probably close to over 500 different formulas.
0: Wow.
1: So a lot of products that you're seeing in the store, you know, if you lean more towards Terry Lemeron, you're guaranteed, number one, you're going to get the right product and get the results.
0: Well,
1: he built this whole thing on, you know, it's got a money back guarantee.
0: Right.
1: So if a customer tries something, he wants them to be getting the results, and he put out that money back guarantee to the consumer. And, you know, most people don't realize that they're not going to possibly see results in one pill, one week, 1 month. You know, we've had customers where they've tried products for 3 or 4 months and could bring it back to a health food store and say, I tried this, here's all my receipts, Terry has a money back guarantee. And he would honor it.
0: Yeah,
1: but the percentage of people that would come back in with a money back guarantee problem is so, so low because he's put formulas to results.
0: Yeah,
1: and that's what the consumer wants. They want to get results.
0: Well, that's what I was going to.
1: Products are all based on the research that is being pulled from Europe.
0: Yes.
1: Europe is so far ahead of us.
0: And botanicals, plant-based drugs.
1: And botanicals, yes.
0: Right, right. Okay, and I was just going to interject that since you mentioned results, Hoppy, that there's so many fly-by-night companies and copycats that have emulated or tried to duplicate the Terry Naturally formulas.
1: The
0: ginkgos, the milk thistles, the glucosamines, and all the other ingredients that he's brought over.
1: Right.
0: And yet people don't, you know, they're cheaper. But, I mean, the most expensive supplement you can take is the cheap one that doesn't give you any results. Doesn't work.
1: Yeah.
0: So, you know, and since we only have a minute or two left, after many years, as you know, Terry sold the enzymatic therapy company that the one he first started and took it easy. But then after a number of years and, you know, the non-compete clauses expiring, he started Terry Naturally, which is the company you now work with.
1: Yeah.
0: And you know, he's helped millions of people, as you mentioned. And so I know that you could spend the rest of the hour giving testimonials, but if you could just give us one, you know, consumer testimonial that you came across, because I know that you've talked to hundreds, if not thousands, of consumers over the years with the results since you were talking about results.
1: I mean, everything is based on taking the product, taking it at the right dose. A lot of companies will play around with bringing out ingredients and putting it into products, and it's not the right dose.
0: Mm-hmm.
1: I mean, there's so many companies out there. It's like he brought out a curcumin product, and the curcumin product is an extract from turmeric. One of his soft gels equals almost up to about 500 capsules of turmeric.
0: Yeah, right.
1: So one soft gel equals up to 500 capsules of turmeric, because turmeric doesn't have a lot of curcumin, but the research is done on curcumin. Not so much done on the tumor.
0: You know, you're talking about for its pain relieving and anti-inflammatory properties.
1: Oh, there's so much research. It's like curcumin has never failed on anything it's been tested on. So it's got many different possibilities of helping people with their health with curcumin.
0: All right. I hear the music in the background, Hoppy, but thank you so much. I know that Cheryl Myers is coming up. She's on the phone right now. She's the chief of scientific affairs at your company, and she's standing by to talk about
1: the unique
0: botanicals. Yeah, go ahead,
1: David. It's not too often that you can say that you had a boss or a person that was in business with you that was a serious friend. Terry was a serious friend, and that was developed over years.
0: That's
1: great. We miss him. You know, he did a lot for this industry. He did a lot to help people.
0: Millions.
1: We miss him. Oh, yeah, millions and millions of people he's helped.
0: Well, thanks.
1: All right, Dave.
0: Thanks so much, Hoppy. Keep up the good work. And,
1: hey, no problem.
0: Hey, and you know, we've known each other half our lives, and yeah, this is the first time you've ever been on my show. I've been doing it 36 years, so what took you so long?
1: Well, it's the first time you invited me. Have a good day.
0: You've been put on notice. Okay, and you come back anytime.
1: All right.
0: All right, thanks, Hoppy.
1: All right, be well.
0: All right, there goes Hoppy Rodenbaugh, and we will be back with Cheryl Myers, healthcare practitioner and nationally recognized speaker on integrative health and natural medicine, as Dr. Health continues. So don't go anywhere. If you want to stay healthy, I'm David Snow here on Dr. Health Radio.
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0: It is David Snow on your radio. Thanks so much for joining us and making us a part of your weekend. Hey, our information is 82% new, 18% review, and it's all good for you. As I mentioned earlier, Cheryl Myers is our guest. She's an author, healthcare practitioner, and nationally recognized speaker, as well as an expert in integrative health and natural medicine, and we welcome her to the Dr. Health Radio microphones today. Cheryl Myers, how the health are you?
12: I'm quite well. Thank you so much.
0: All right. Well, today we want to find out how certain therapeutic botanicals and nutraceuticals came to be here in the U.S. And we had Hoppy Rodenbaugh on just a few minutes ago, who you know and you've known for many years. And I know that he works with the company that you work with, Terry Naturally. But I want to talk about some specific health benefits of those scientific supplements. He talked about the legacy that Terry Lemerand left, and as you know, he left us just last month at the age of 88. But he really was an icon in the nutritional and health industry for bringing so many products to the market, to the American market, which were virtually unknown at the time back in the 1980s and 90s, ginkgo and glucosamine and things like that. So I want you to kind of give us a brief story about that and how you became involved in the phytopharmaceutical arena. You know, the phytopharmaceutical would be plant-based compounds that can improve your health. I mean, they're not just drug compounds that can make have an effect on your health positively. It's the roots of the pharmaceutical industry came from roots, you know, the herbal medicine. So since you're chief of scientific affairs at Euromedica and a passionate researcher yourself, let's get into some of the notables: the ginkgo, the milk thistle, and then Hoppy mentioned curcumin and a host of other supplements that are now in common vernacular of nutraceuticals. And how did they become so popular?
12: Well, you know, I worked with Terry Lemerand for 28 years. I started out working in the mainstream medical world. I went to Purdue University, go Boilermakers, but which was an awesome school, except they were very, very rigid when it came to anything had to do with medicine or health.
0: Mm.
12: And it was their way or the highway. There was nothing in there about, you know, I had one class in nutrition.
0: Wow.
12: And the only thing they had to say about vitamins and minerals was that Americans are so overfed, there's no way they could ever have a nutrient deficiency, and people who sell them are just a bunch of hucksters. So I came out of it with a rather closed-minded idea of anything outside the quote norm. And fortunately, after a period of time, I became very interested in other pathways to health. What can we do to combine? I always say I'm not against mainstream medicine. If I get run over by a pickup truck, please do not take me to an aromatherapist.
0: Direct to the ER. Do not pass go.
12: Right to the ER. Do not pass go. They do trauma really, really well, but they certainly don't do everything really, really well.
0: Sure.
12: I believe that mainstream medicine is overutilized and overvalued and definitely overpriced. So when you look at, you know, other ways to achieve health that we can weave together with mainstream medicine, or sometimes even in place of, I think that that's always a better way to help people achieve their health goals. I always think of health care as a smorgasbord, and you need to choose your own perfect plate. One person's perfect plate might be spaghetti and meatballs, and another's might be chicken Caesar salad, and another one might be beans and rice. So we need to put together from different clinically studied, scientifically validated interventions in order to help people achieve optimal health. So my own area of expertise is the use of dietary supplements to help people achieve their health goals. And so I worked quite closely with Terry for 28 years. And a lot of that work was in reviewing some of the botanicals that we were considering launching. Terry was a voracious reader. He was constantly curious. He was interested in everything, and he was quite the world traveler. He met with experts all over the world. And that's why we had many innovations. As you mentioned, Terry was the first to introduce standardized botanicals to the United States.
0: That's right.
12: So for those who don't know what standardized means, it means that they are identified for certain levels of key compounds so that you have dose-to-dose and bottle-to-bottle consistency. So prior to that, you know, if you bought a bottle of, let's say, St. John's wort, you didn't know whether it was from the leaf or the stem. You didn't know if it was actually going to do its job or not. Sometimes it might work, sometimes it might not. What Terry learned in many of his meetings and in talking with thought leaders in the European natural health industry is that if you identify certain marker compounds that are used in research, you can have better results.
0: Sure.
12: So now when you buy St. John's wort, it's always standardized to at least 0.3% hypericin, and that's how we know it will work. So Terry thought that that made a lot of sense to him, because prior to that, some of the products that he had been selling, because he also had some health food stores, he would read about these tremendous benefits, and then people would come back and say, but it didn't work for me. And he started to ask the question, what's the difference between what they're using in these clinical studies and what I am selling? And that's what led him to launch a dietary supplement company in the first place, is that he wanted to know exactly what was going into the products that he was recommending. And he wanted to incorporate some of this new and exciting information that he was acquiring from many of his meetings, especially in Europe. So I'm very proud of the fact that when I worked with Terry at Enzymatic Therapy, one of the first there was the introduction of botanical standardization. He was the first to launch standardized ginkgo, the first to launch standardized black cohosh, standardized all palmetto, things that people take for granted now. It was something new and novel that Terry brought to this country.
0: Yeah, that's true. And also I might add, Cheryl, that, you know, you talk about the active ingredients in these botanicals. They basically have drug-like effects without the drug-like side effects or drug-like benefits, I should say. They're very consistent between capsule and capsule and bottle and to bottle. But yet they don't have the same drawbacks as a drug would. But basically they're plant-based drugs if you really come down to it. And you were mentioning how he traveled so extensively. I remember Hoppy not too long ago. This is after Terry passed away last month. He said that at one time, or maybe it was at the time of his death, that he had something like 6 million frequent flyer miles. I mean. 6 million. He was always going to Germany and Switzerland and all these countries. And by the way, over there, a doctor may just as well prescribe a botanical drug as he does a pharmaceutical or a chemically based drug, right? I mean, it's much more integrative
12: in Europe. They don't make that differentiation. If it's clinically studied and proven to provide a health benefit, it's considered medicine. They don't have all those hoops you have to jump through in the United States to get, quote, qualified as a drug.
0: Mm-hmm.
12: So, absolutely. There's a lot of the products that we carry as dietary supplements that are available in independent health food stores that in Europe would only be available in a pharmacy as something like an over-the-counter drug.
0: Right,
12: so
0: right.
12: It's there are some amazingly beneficial compounds, and as you say, they tend to have very few, if any, adverse effects. In fact, instead of side effects, I say they have side benefits.
0: I like to say special effects.
12: There you go.
0: Okay, Cheryl, we need to take one last break of the hour, and when we come back, I want to ask you about, because you, the Terry Naturally Company, basically owns the pain and inflammation category in over-the-counter remedies for natural remedies for addressing that particular ailment or condition in human health. And so we want to talk about Curamed and the other products that you have for that purpose and why they're so much more concentrated and give people so much better results than anything else on the market. Plus, I want to ask you about immune and respiratory formulas. There's a new mushroom, medicinal mushroom, that you have researched. And there's a lot of compelling evidence on just how effective it is for upper respiratory health. And since we're just coming into cold and flu season, I want people to know about that as well. So much more information to come here on the Healthiest Hour on Radio. Don't go anywhere if you want to stay healthy.
7: Sorry, yogurt. Although you're high in calcium and protein, in the real world of potent probiotics, let's just say you're not that potent. 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
0: 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All right, if you're just joining us, Cheryl Myers is our guest. She is a scientific advisor for a company that brings you a lot of therapeutic botanical products. And one I want to highlight, this is really your signature or flagship product, Cheryl, and that is Curamed. Tell us the, this is a healthy inflammation response formula by Terry Naturally. Tell us why this is so much more effective than anything else on the market. I mean, it's clinically studied and up to 500 times stronger than regular turmeric, as Hoppy mentioned. But tell us, give us the scientific aspect of this.
12: Well, you know, we have 140 products in our line, and everybody always says if you were stranded on a tropical island and could only take one with you, what would you take? And that's a hard question for me to answer because I love them all. But I would have to say Curamed.
0: Really?
12: Because of the way that it works in the body, because it's an extract of turmeric. Now, a lot of people know that there's health benefits with turmeric, but turmeric is a food. The actual compound in turmeric that does the heavy lifting is called curcumin. And yet, it's only 2 to 5% of turmeric. So that's why you just cannot achieve medicinal levels in the body by using turmeric alone. So the next generation of scientists thought, well, let's take the curcumin out, and we'll test that. Well, it worked better, but in order to get enough curcumin in the bloodstream to make a difference, people were taking 20 to 24 capsules,
0: Ooh.
12: Which is really not sustainable. And so now we've looked at boosted absorption curcumin, and there's a couple of methods, but the one we use, I particularly like, we use a process called BCM95. The curcumin, each little flake of curcumin is embedded with a tiny little bit of turmeric essential oil. That boosts the absorption 700%, and it helps keep curcumin active in therapeutic levels in the bloodstream for a minimum of 8 hours.
0: Whoa,
12: that's
0: really?
12: I know, it's amazing. That's probably one of the reasons why our Curamed curcumin is the most clinically studied enhanced absorption curcumin in the world. We're up to over 90 studies specifically on our Curamed curcumin, 45 of them human clinical trials on everything from pain, inflammation. There's certain cancer prevention studies. There are studies on major depressive disorder and brain function. The list goes on and on.
0: Wow.
12: Because curcumin works at such a basic level in the body on inflammation, it helps to reduce inflammation. It also helps to reduce oxidative stress, and it also boosts liver detoxification. If you manage those three areas, then you can have an impact on virtually any chronic disease and the aging process itself. If you have high levels of inflammation, high levels of oxidative stress, and a sluggish liver, your aging process is going to be faster than someone who has great levels of low inflammation, low oxidative stress, and a Ferrari of a liver that just keeps chugging along.
0: Like a Ferrari of a liver. Speaking of liver,
12: right.
0: All right. So I have a friend in Orlando, and he's taking these turmeric shots for his liver, and he says, David, what do you think of this? I looked at it, and I, you know, analyzed it, and it's a joke. I mean, it's all marketing. Yeah, it has, I mean, it's yellow like turmeric.
12: And it's expensive.
0: But, and it's, yeah, I mean, it's only a couple dollars a shot, but it doesn't work. And so,
12: no.
0: You know, I tell him, I said, well, it's better than taking nothing at all, but it's, you know, not that much better than nothing. And so, yeah. I mean, something like this, you know, yes, your products are kind of priced at on the premium side of things, but when you look at how economical they are from a potency side, I mean, they're the least expensive products on the market because they're the ones that are going to work.
12: I couldn't agree more. Absolutely. When you look at how much curcumin you actually absorb, then yes, they are reasonably priced because you can get a very therapeutic dosage level in your body just using one or two capsules a day. You don't have to mega dose to get there.
0: Okay, we only have less than 4 minutes left. I hate to interrupt you, but I want you to get to, there's a new product that you have, and it's not a new product in the food realm, and that it's an extractive of oyster mushrooms, but it's a clinically proven respiratory remedy. Talk about that, if you would, for just a minute or two, and then we'll see if we can get on to a few other products.
12: You know, Pluramax Extra Strength is a compound that is only found in oyster mushrooms. So when people call it a mushroom product, I say it sort of is and it sort of isn't. It's a compound found in oyster mushroom that triggers an immune response in the body via the Peyer's patches in the intestine.
0: Oh, yeah.
12: So when it goes along through the intestines, it sends up a signal, and it's a very, very, very beneficial immune response. There are published studies on this in both adults and children, looking at both prevention of upper respiratory infections and getting over them faster if you should become ill. Okay. So we have we've launched this product, which, by the way, is sold in pharmacies in Europe. It was developed in the Slovak Republic, and it's sold in like 20 or 30 different European countries. So this is one of those instances where it's considered a different kind of product in Europe than it is in the United States. But we have three different kinds. We have a prevention product, which is one small dose a day. We have an active product that's a five-day dose regimen at 300 milligrams or three times the dose for people that are currently ill. And then we also have a chewable that's fantastic for use.
0: I just had one during the last commercial break. I just chewed one. Yeah, that's what I'm taking right now, the Pluramax Upper Respiratory Health Chewable.
12: Was it delicious?
0: Oh, it's delicious. Yes, yes. And I don't have to use my mouth spray because it has, I think it has a xylitol base. Yeah, it has xylitol. And so it naturally moisturizes your oral mucosa. So it's very soothing as well.
12: It's a great product. Yeah. The only problem with that is you do have to take it on an empty stomach. So I always say take first thing in the morning, put it by your bed, put it in your bathroom. If you wake up in the middle of the night for whatever reason, take it then. Because when your stomach is empty, it sends a stronger signal.
0: Oh, okay. Okay. Now, we only have a minute or two left. So is there a website people can go to for more information on all the research that you're citing?
12: Yes, we can. You can always come to our research at our parent company's name is Europharma. Europharmausa.com has specific information. We also have a third-party educational website called Terry Talks Nutrition. That is a website that's all information. It's not branding for products, but you can find studies there, articles, recommendations.
0: And I might add, too, Cheryl, that you have an animal line. And as we know, animals don't respond to placebo responses. I mean, either it works or it doesn't. So you have, joint formulas, the active mobility formula for dogs, and then healthy teeth and gums, intelligent omega, the omega-3s for animals, a calming formula. Mm-hmm. And you have Curacell, which is a curcumin to support healthy aging in pets. So, since 2/3 of our listeners have, dogs or cats, it's an important information nugget there as well. Is there a website people can go to for more information? And I might add that all these products are available in most natural food stores too, right?
12: Right, absolutely. I would go to the EuropharmaUSA.com. That covers our pet line, which is called Terry Naturally Animal Health. It covers those products as well.
0: Or is there also, can they go to TerryNaturally.com as well?
12: They certainly could,
0: okay,
12: yes.
0: Great. All right, well, we invite you back anytime, Cheryl Myers. Thank you so much for being with us.
12: It's been a delight. Thank you.
0: All right. There goes Cheryl Myers and Hoppy Rodenbaugh. And here we go with another edition of the program. But join us again next week, same time, same station, for another Dr. Health episode. Until then, I'm David Snow, thanking you for joining us. And remember, it's not how long you live, it's how you live long. Aloha. Have a healthy week.
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16: With SRN News, I'm Mary Rose. President Trump holds a large GOP rally in Tennessee today in Clarksville, and he warns that if Democrats regain control of Congress, they'll revive policies he says have repeatedly failed.
17: So the last time the radical left Democrats had power, they gave us the worst inflation in American history, the highest energy prices in American history. By the way, our gasoline is less now than it was under Sleepy Joe Biden, just so you understand. And what did we do? We prevented Iran from having a nuclear weapon.
16: Iran is back on the table for military planners.
18: The Pentagon has told U.S. Central Command to finish preparations for a possible return to major strikes on Iran. Officials say President Trump has not set a date or made a final decision. The president has said the United States will not attack Iran before the midterm elections. The order comes as the National Security Team met at Camp David to go over the war. Willie Nelson, Washington.
16: The National Weather Service expects Tropical Storm Rachel to make landfall near the San Diego-Baja California border late.